0: The BBC reports the decision comes after North Korea conducted ballistic missile tests, which are banned by the United Nations this month. Neither Seoul or Pyongyang has commented. Concern, not enough of us know our KiwiSaver investments are contributing almost 3 tonnes of carbon emissions to our climate footprint. New research from Mindful Money has found huge differences in the emissions linked to different investment funds, but says the data is often very difficult to compare. Founder Barry Coates says all schemes were allowed to stop reporting on mandatory climate disclosure requirements at the end of last year.
1: That's out of step with what's happening internationally. It's not good for New Zealand being able to attract overseas investment. And it's certainly not good for KiwiSaver customers who want to know.
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0: To News Talk ZB Sport, a fourth All Blacks player is heading home from South Africa due to injury. Rugby editor Elliot Smith reports from Johannesburg.
3: Prop Oleg Norris is heading back to New Zealand due to a cartilage injury in one of his knees and is expected to be out for 6 weeks. Norris joins George Bell, Billy Proctor and Caleb Clark in departing before the tests even start. No replacement has yet been called up, but the All Blacks do plan to bring a prop in. Meanwhile, halfback Noah Hotham is on the plane to South Africa. The Tasman and Crusaders number 9 called in, with Cortez Ratama's knee injury suffered against the Bulls still being assessed. In Johannesburg with the All Blacks, Elliot Smith.
0: Hotham's due to arrive with the team on Tuesday. International rugby coverage with Forklift Solutions, lifting you and your business to a higher level. Golfer Scottie Scheffler admits he feared another near miss before going on to win the opening event of the FedEx Cup playoffs by 8 shots. The world number one has prevailed in Memphis. His first title in almost 7 months makes the 30-year-old the third youngest player behind Tiger Woods and Jack Nicklaus to reach 21 PGA Tour victories. Scheffler's winless stretch has included 5 runner-up finishes and 5 other top 5 efforts. He and caddy Ted Scott discussed his recent fortunes after a bunker shot on the third hole landed on a sprinkler head and caromed towards the green into the water.
4: I told Teddy we were going down there to drop my ball, and I was like, when is this going to stop happening? And he's like, I don't know, man. But yeah, got that ball up and down, was able to save bogey, and then just try to do my best to bounce back.
0: Golf coverage with Merck's Private Credit. 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Tim Seifert's 72 of 38 balls has helped the Manchester Super Giants win the 100 cricket competition at Lords. They've chased the Trent Rockets 158 for 8, down with 5 wickets and 2 deliveries to spare. And 41-year-old footballer Cristiano Ronaldo suggested to Vogue magazine this could be his last season. The Saudi Arabian League, where he plays for Al Nassr, runs from August until May. I'm Claire Sherwood. That's News Talk ZB News and Sport to 12:05. Matt Heath and Tyler Adams are up next.
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0: Mainly fine after that frosty start. A few showers expected mainly for Banks Peninsula a bit later. Southwesterlies as we make our way to today's high of 12 degrees. The overnight expected low is 4. Right now in the city, it's 10 degrees on News Talk ZB.
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5: 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Also on Rickerton Road at Whanganui and Matapo, moderate to heavy at times. 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Ivanka Zonich for time saver traffic and travel.
2: 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News, sport, business, rural, entertainment, opinion, all in 60 minutes. It starts now. The Hour with Matt Heath and Tyler Adams. News Talk ZB.
6: Hey, very, very good afternoon to you. Welcome into Monday's show. Great to have your company. Hope you had a fantastic weekend. And welcome back, Matt Heath. How are you, mate?
7: G'day, Tyler Adams. G'day, everyone. Yeah, had a week's holiday, but I'm back.
6: Feeling good?
7: Yeah, you know, sometimes you can have holidays that are relaxing and then you can and you come back refreshed.
6: Yes.
7: You can have holidays where you really lean into the good times and if anything, you come back needing a holiday.
6: And you were the latter? It's fair enough. You need those sort of holidays, mate. I'm happy for you.
7: I need a break. I've been back for 7 minutes. probably need another break.
8: We'll give you a half day tomorrow. How does that sound? How was it?

0: If not 1.75, what percentage could you stomach, Willie?
1: 1.5.
2: 1.5,
1: I did.
2: Who knows?
3: Who knows?
1: Who knows?
3: Could be anything. Yeah, exactly.
1: Probably you should know.
4: It's probably the person that should know.
3: Yeah, and one of the people that is claiming to know, well, is Barbara Edmonds, saying it's actually zero. But Labor's in a tough place when it comes to their promises. They're pledging to restore pay equity, also reverse public sector cuts. I mean, those come with a very high spending bill. So there are those tax questions in terms of how far they'll go and how far they'll have to go. Because either you'll have to boost the tax by quite a bit or not fulfill those promises that you made. Well, quickly as well on top, the party said it would cap political donations at $30,000 per donor per party for each electoral cycle, also wanting to have only registered voters allowed to donate. However, I had a look at the Electoral Commission's website. This is despite one of TOP's board members donating $180,000 to Opportunity this year. Also, Jim Mogul Philip Mills adding $50,000 to that war chest. So quite a bit of cash, also over $30,000. So it is really interesting to see who donates to what party. Donations above $20,000 are on the Electoral Commission's website. So have a look and see. Quite a bit of cash going round.
1: Yeah, I think everyone thinking of voting for TOP should watch Kule Wong's IV interview on Q&A with Jack Tame. You wouldn't call her an expert on her own policies. I wouldn't anyway. She might need to sit down and, you know, go to the website and just have a read through what they're standing for.
5: It was tough for her.
1: It was quite a tough watch,
5: It
1: actually.
5: Was, yeah, it certainly was. Azaria, thank you very much, as always. You have a great rest of your afternoon. We'll see you back here same time tomorrow.
3: Thanks so much.
5: That is our senior political reporter, Azaria Hell. Coming up next, we get the regional wrap with Tobias McIntosh and police back down over gang patch charges. We'll tell you more about that next. It is 19 past 12.
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5: News Talk ZB, it is 22 past 12, time for the regional wrap with Tobias McIntosh. G'day, Tobias.
15: Very good afternoon, guys.
5: So speculation that Fonterra and A2 Milk could be working together on a takeover bid for troubled dairy cooperative Synlait.
15: Yeah, so a few numbers in this one. Both companies, they're keeping tight lips. This is despite reports in an Australian media of a plan to take Synlait private. So the Canterbury-based company posted an $80.6 million half-year loss in March. Revenue rose $32 million to $949 million, but debt surged 88% to $472 million. Herald Now business host Garth Bray told Rhinebridge today, it's just talk at this stage.
2: Hard to sort of see how something like this would necessarily get past the bar, because Fonterra is something like 70%+ of the market and Synlait's 3%. So you'd imagine that the Commerce Commissioner would have some things to say about that.
15: Yeah, Bray says the timing is interesting, with A2 Milk announcing a 12.4% rise in annual revenue, with a 7% rise in underlying profit, and a 5.4% rise in underlying earnings. The business, it's doing well in China despite flat demand, and revenue in the US is up by almost a third.
1: And police have backed down over gang patch charges.
15: Yeah, this is a case that's just gone through the High Court, and it's posed questions about what is and what isn't considered a gang patch. So Mongrel Mob member Sid Terata had already been prosecuted and had his patch confiscated earlier this year before running afoul of police again over in Lower Hutt. So he was wearing a rugby league jersey with Lower North Bulldogs printed on it. The team competes in the Mongrel Mob's annual Clash of the Regions tournament, which is contested by different chapters. So it's red and black, and it's got a small bulldog on it, and it was confiscated by police. Terata, he's appeared again in court, where police offered no evidence to suggest the gang patch ban had this time been breached. Terata's lawyer, he told our newsroom if he were to wear the jersey in public, police wouldn't bat an eyelid. He says it's obviously not gang-affiliated clothing, and Terata was being bullied due to his history.
5: Okay, all right, bullied.
1: All right. Aucklanders have got their first look inside the country's deepest underground train station.
15: Yeah, sure have. This is the new CRL Karangahape station on K Road. It opened to the public for the first time on Saturday. Newstalk ZB, we were there with people as they got their first look inside.
4: We live in the area, so for us it's kind of great investment in helping the area flourish.
14: It's going to be a game changer.
16: Great overall, but money's a big problem when you're having to put people's rates up by so much.
17: Worth the billions.
18: We have to grow as a city. It's so fantastic that we have done this.
19: We're really excited.
20: It's a bit more of a reason to come.
21: We've got this terrible reputation, and I'm really hoping with the new train station opening, it'll bring back that amazing, safe, queer space.
22: Ah, this is amazing. It looks like so international and so classy. And
18: I practically walk everywhere, but it's quite handy to know that I can just walk out the door now and get on a train.
4: Everyone's worried about Karangahape Road and like places shutting down. And so hopefully it's going to bring life to the place.
23: I just think it would be wonderful if a whole lot more of Auckland was even more accessible than this. I would like this to be a starting point.
15: Well, as you can hear, a lot of good stuff there, but on a less positive note, newly published CRL timetables show that some of the services on the Southern Line will be irregular during morning and evening peaks to allow for freight trains. Greater Auckland Director Patrick Reynolds tells us KiwiRail needs to sort it out.
24: You really want people to be able to just rock up to a station, turn up and go, and expect not to have either a long wait or suddenly have just missed a train.
15: On the Western Line, they'll also be irregular, at least under the initial timetable.
1: Yeah, I mean, it'll have to bring a lot of life to K Road to cover the $6 billion it cost to build it and the hundreds of millions of dollars a year. It's a lot of purchases at second-hand shops and dinners.
5: It's a lot of pressure to get the economy humming. Yeah, we'll see how it goes.
1: The palace of the people. Luckily, we're such a rich country, we can afford the flashiest and most expensive train station in the world. It's amazing.
15: Well, I've heard it's always thriving up there.
5: Well, we'll find out, won't we? Right. We'll find out together. To Beers, thank you very much for the catch-up, mate. You go well.
15: Thanks, guys.
5: That is To Beers Macintosh with the regional wrap. Coming up next, we'll get to some of your feedback coming through on 9292. It is 26 past 12.
25: 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So when it comes to the business side of farming, it's good to know ANZ has over 200 agri specialists who walk the talk. Find your local by searching ANZ Agri.
26: 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While walking in that door was like climbing Mount Ruapehu. Was I nervous? Heck, terrified. But very quickly, I was welcomed in. We're here for you, brother. if you're thinking something needs to change,

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4: It is 29 past 12, just before we get to Rainley Ramsey. Plenty of texts coming through.
5: Oh, listen, this texter says around the CRL, Matt, you negative numpty. Well, I think as a New Zealand taxpayer and Auckland ratepayer, I think I have the right to be as just a little bit disappointed that they decided to build such an irresponsibly expensive piece of infrastructure that we will be paying off for a very, very long time. And look, two things can be true at the same time. It can be an absolutely beautiful piece of infrastructure, but also too expensive.
4: Right.
5: I mean, I could invite you around to my house, Tyler, and I've built a whole second story on my house made out of marble that's absolutely beautiful with turrets and chandeliers, and it can be beautiful.
4: And I will tell you, that's a very beautiful second story that you built there, all marble. That must be expensive, mate.
5: But then as I forego my mortgage and get thrown out on the street, you go, that was an irresponsible piece of expenditure that didn't really add a lot.
4: And I don't have to pay for your marble second story. Keep those texts coming through on 9292. Just on the homeschooling after 1 o'clock, this texter says, g'day Matt and Tyler, we homeschooled for a year and initially it was great, but we found the lack of social interaction with other children was starting to have an impact on our kids. So we put them back into traditional school when they hit intermediate age, about 11, ended up being a great decision. No problem with the initial homeschooling, but the social interaction was a massive part of it.
5: This text says you can play sport at home. Yeah, you can. You can play sport at home, but I just think, like, for me, I think sport is an important part of school.
4: Mm.
5: And, you know, if you've got, let's say, 2-3, you know, siblings at most, you're not going to get to the same level of sport.
4: No, that's right.
5: It's like one of the huge public schools. That's just all I'm saying.
4: Yeah.
5: And I personally, that's something I would worry about because I put a bit of emphasis on sport for my kids.
4: Yeah.
5: But other people are different, and we'll talk about that after one.
4: 0800 80 1080 is that number to call then, and 9292 if you want to send a text now and get in early, by all means do that. Right now, it is 29 to 1 headlines with Raylene coming up.
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11: New homes are built tight, which means unhealthy damp air gets stuck inside.

0: Now, the bull was worth $10,000, but also they say it was such a lovely animal, very tame, very friendly, and it sired many of their young stock on the farm. Now, the culprits didn't even make off with anything, believe it or not. They tried to carve it up, and then they realised that it was far too big, and they just left the carcass there. Now, it's been reported to police and public have been asked to report anything that they may have seen or heard at the time. There was no physical evidence of people entering the property, no tie marks or anything like that. Now, this bull was 900 kg, so the owners said even to take one leg away would be 200 kg, and they believe that these people were either, quote, hungry or taking the piss. Now, unfortunately, there have been numerous other incidences around the North and New Zealand. Usually it's steers, not bulls. Also, a number of reports, sadly, guys, about sheep that have been targeted and the stock owners coming out and just finding head and guts left in their paddock. So, I mean, I know times are tough, but for goodness sake, we have food banks. There's a humane way to deal with animals, and this just is not the way. It's just gross.
1: I was thinking about this the other day, though, Jess, the security on the really, really expensive bulls, right? Because some bulls are worth $220,000, $250,000. Yeah. I'm just making that up. You probably know better than me. But they, do they just stay in paddocks, or are they protected by intense security? Because you have someone that just doesn't know the worth of the bull and just comes in and kills it. I don't know.
0: Yeah, well, obviously this person probably didn't realise that it was a bull if they've gone in there in the dark and they've unfortunately picked out a $10,000 bull. But the money aside, most stock, you've got to fence them in regardless of their worth anyway, because if they get out onto a road or anything like that, you're in big trouble. But, you know, typically the farmers go to great lengths to ensure that their stock are kept safe, but you're never going to stop someone just busting through a gate, opening a gate, cutting a fence. It's just brazen theft, and in this case, brazen cruelty as well.
1: Gross.
2: Yeah, that is a sad story. Yeah. Jess, thank you very much. You have a good rest of your Monday, and we'll see you back here tomorrow.
0: See you, team.
2: That is Jess Davidson for thecountry.co.nz. Up next, we have a chat with business reporter Tom Rennell. And Stats NZ have just released its latest data on food prices. So we'll tell you what the verdict was. It is 20 to 1.
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7: 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Sports News Director Clay Wilson. G'day, Clay.
8: Good afternoon, guys.
7: So another AB is coming home and another halfback called in.
8: Yeah, it's a bit of a it's a bit of a revolving cast, isn't it, between here and South Africa at the moment. Prop Ollie Norris is the fourth All Black to now have to come home due to injury. Of course, George Bell was the first one, hooker. Then we had Billy Proctor with his shoulder, broken shoulder, and Caleb Clark, who's also just gone back. So, yeah, a bit of a shame. We don't know who's going to replace Ollie Norris at this stage. They are going to replace him. But as they've announced this, they've also announced that Noah Hotham is going to go over. Now, of course, Noah Hotham was one of the unlucky ones to miss out on the squad.
7: Yeah.
8: Initially, has been playing for Tasman in the NPC so far. And they've said that Kortus Ratama picked up an injury in that game against the Bulls on Sunday morning. So Noah Hotham's gone over to provide a bit of cover there while they figure out how Ratama is going to recover. So, yeah, it is a bit of a, like I say, a revolving cast with the All Blacks at the moment ahead of this. This first test on Sunday morning. But I think, you know, outside of, you look at Billy Proctor, Caleb Clark, two big losses, but I think, you know, covering those positions for the All Blacks and these other kind of losses will be ones they'll be able to, you know, they'll be able to cover for pretty well in what is a pretty big squad.
9: Mm-hmm. Yeah, excited for Sunday morning. And staying with rugby, Bay of Plenty captain has gone viral with an emotional post-match interview after that Ranfurly Field loss.
8: Yeah, I guess in rugby we become quite used to in these post-match interviews, you know, a lot of cliches and players that are, you know, trying to get their thoughts together after having gone hammer and tongs with the opposition for 80 minutes. We don't all often get a lot, but, you know, the result was obviously, you know, well, the game was a pretty crazy run. Bay Plenty stormed all the way back from down to almost snatch the shield before Canterbury just scored at the end. And then, of course, after the game, Captain Ngātua Aukui was pretty disappointed. We'll play, we've got a clip of it here, which we'll play, and then maybe we can have a chat about it. But it's just great stuff to listen to, the emotion after a loss like that.
10: Bro, I've lost 7 finals, and I'd love to win one, especially for the Bay, for this team. I've got a lot of love for this team, and damn, my mum's going to kill me for crying, mate. Oh, my God, I'm going to look like a...
8: Oh, we love it.
10: We love it, bro. I love rugby, man. Keep rugby alive.
9: Oh, what a great
7: That's
9: man.
7: Passion, isn't it? Passion for your home side, passion for your hometown. I mean, that's what it's all about.
9: So did he say his mum's going to be kill him for crying?
10: His mum would love it.
7: Mums love that sort of stuff.
9: Mum won't mind if you're having a bit of a cry.
7: No.
9: There's the passion. That was bloody great.
8: I just love that he's able to be like that. He is known for being a character, but that's what we want to see more of, isn't it? We can all relate to someone like that who's feeling that in that moment. You know, what a great game to be a part of, but I'm blimmin' gutted for my team.
9: And, wanting to do it for your province. What a great man. And what about that Warriors? Boy, they thumped the Broncos.
8: Yeah, I mean, another great result, but now we're sitting here figuring out how they're going to piece this team back together, because the halfback situation is again in a bit of a worrying place, because, of course, Luke Metcalf, what a strange injury. Mm. I can't recall someone kicking a field goal and pinging a hamstring
9: so early into the game.
8: Oh. And then, of course, Chance Nicol-Klokstad came from fullback into the halves. but now he's facing a ban, a time on the sidelines. So it's going to be very interesting to see what they do there, and also to see what happens with Luke Metcalf. We don't know how serious that is yet. We haven't had an update. But, I mean, in terms of the result and where the Warriors are sitting with three games to go, you couldn't ask for much more. Sitting in pretty solidly in third there, looking pretty confident of a top four spot. So it's just about trying to figure out these injuries and these suspensions and then get everything sorted for the finals, I suppose.
9: Yeah. Now, I loved this when the Australian lost to Bangladesh. Actually, when they came out and they needed 50 Bangladesh, I actually put a cheeky 10 on Australia because I thought, the way Mitchell Starc and Hazelwood, they looked so confident, and I thought it'd be just like the Australians to just go, we got this, but no, they got nowhere near. I think they only got 2 wickets.
8: I mean, easily Bangladesh's biggest test win. They have been to Australia before, but in Bangladesh, of course, conditions so important for a team like that. You know, and I think it goes to show we're in August in Darwin. I think what Australia, you know, where have they put Bangladesh in terms of inviting them over to play a test series? And Bangladesh have kind of said, well, you know, we don't care where you're going to put us and when you're going to play us. Mm-hmm. And they've come out and beaten them. And you know, it wasn't a second-rate Aussie team. Mm-hmm. This was an Aussie team, like you say, full of those star players.
9: Yeah.
8: Now, a lot of conversation across the ditch about what they're going to do with that team and some of those senior players.
7: How good. Clay, thank you very much, mate. Have a great afternoon.
8: Same to you guys.
7: We'll see you back here soon. That is Sports News Director Clay Wilson. It is 6 minutes to 1.
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7: News Talk ZB, it is 4 to 1 after 1 o'clock. An article in the Herald today exploring the different options when it comes to schooling mainstream, Cambridge, or homeschooling, or even correspondence. Unsurprisingly, the majority of parents stick to traditional, but more and more are turning to alternatives, and one of those big alternatives was homeschooling. This year, 11,179 students are being homeschooled. That's a big increase from 2021, where there was 7,400 children homeschooled. So that's what we want to have a chat to you about. If you've gone down the homeschooling route, how is it going for you? 0800 80 10 80 or 9292 is the text number. There was a mother that was spoken to in this particular article who has gone the homeschooling route, and she said it's not without its challenges, but for their family, it has been brilliant. So if you've tried to give homeschooling a go, or you're doing it right now with your children, how is it going? Would you recommend it to other parents? Tell us. 0800 80 10 80 is that number. 9292 is the text. News, sport and weather coming up with Raylene Ramsey. Great to have your company. You're listening to Matt Heath and Tyler Adams on your Monday afternoon.
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10: It's 1 o'clock. I'm Raylene Ramsey. Falling fuel prices and football fever have given retail and hospitality a much-needed boost. Latest Stats NZ data shows core retail spending increased 2.2% last month. Business reporter Michael Sergel runs through the numbers.
11: Fuel spending dropped 4.3% as both petrol and diesel prices continued to slide. That left Kiwis with more disposable income to spend on other things, particularly during the Football World Cup and the Matariki long weekend. Spending on hospitality and clothing were both up 3.2%, while spending on durables like electronics and furniture was up 2.5%.
10: The Greens want to take decisions out of politicians' hands and give the Commerce Commission the power to punish supermarket duopoly price gouging. It's introducing a members' bill, making it illegal for supermarkets to charge excessively above reasonable profit margins. MP Ricardo Mendez-March says the Commerce Commission would determine the threshold and monitor pricing.
12: We've created the bill in a way that gives the Commerce Commission the teeth to be able to refer the duopoly to the court.
10: Mendez-March says they'll be writing to every party seeking support before the election. Canterbury's recorded the country's biggest jump in violent crime victims as the national total rises for the first time in 2 years. New crime and victim survey data shows 139,000 people were victims in the year to February, up 3,000 on the previous quarter. Canterbury saw a 19% jump, while Wellington recorded a 13% drop. The national increase was driven largely by an 8% rise in non-family violence. Assault victims also increased, while robberies edged down. Christchurch City Council says there were no red flags before a dog fatally attacked a one-year-old boy in Aranui. Jamie Cunningham has more.
13: Sonny Charles Watson died from critical injuries on Friday after being attacked at the Basingstoke Street property. The council says it's working with police as the investigation continues, while the crossbred dog is currently being held at the animal shelter. The canine was registered and council officers had no previous reason to visit the property.
10: Chris Luxon says he needs to improve his communication skills when fronting media. The Prime Minister last week survived a second leadership challenge launched against him within months. It followed

0: the New Zealand designers and get them to sell across the world.
1: The News Talk ZB Sport. Former Warrior Kevin Campion believes the Warriors forward pack is striking the right balance as they push for a top two finish. A commanding 34-point win over the Broncos in Brisbane was only blighted by losing chief playmaker Luke Metcalf to a hamstring injury. Campion says he's chuffed with the dominance of the forward pack, led by the experienced front rowers.
2: Wade Egan is doing some great work out of dummy half. I think our forward leaders, Mitchie Barnett and Fish, just have been outstanding all year. And look, our defence in the last couple of weeks has just been outstanding as well.
1: Jarns Nicol Klokstar is facing a two-match ban for his hip drop tackle with Reece Walsh. Tanner Stower-Smith and Jacob Laban have both been hit with $1,000 fines. NRL coverage with Pit Stop. Save up to $100 with this month's break special. World number one golfer Scottie Scheffler's finally turned multiple close calls into his first win on the PGA Tour in more than 6 months. The eight-shot victory at the opening event of the FedEx Cup playoffs in Memphis follows 10 top 10 finishes, including five runner-up efforts since his last title. Scheffler told Sky Sport what's made him proudest about the win alongside caddy Ted Scott.
3: Having the ability to fight and claw my way through things, and Ted always does such a good job of keeping me in it. We're on the course, and then I have a great team off the course as well, and it's nice to be able to pay it off with a win this week. Statistics are one thing, but being able to win golf tournaments is another, and this is a lot better feeling than having statistically a good week.
1: Ryan Fox was 22 shots back in a share of 58th. Wicketkeeper batter Tim Seifert won the Player of the Tournament Award in UK's short-form cricket competition, the 100. Seifert fired the Manchester Supergiants to the title at Lords, blasting 72 off 38 balls with 7 sixes. I'm Dean McLaughlin. That's Newstalk ZB News and Sport with Fisher Funds, investing in New Zealand for over 25 years. It's 1:05. Matt Heath and Tyler Adams are next.
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5: 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Nothing out of the ordinary traffic-wise around the city. The northern and southern motorways both are free-flowing. Moderate and patches along Brougham Street both ways between Barrington and Selwyn. Moderate to heavy patches on Papanui Road northbound between Rugby Street and Heaton. And light to moderate along Main North between Harewood and Sawyer's Arms. Listen to all your favourite podcasts for free. 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
5: Weather Watch 24/7. The Met Service forecast for Christchurch for the rest of today, mainly fine, but some isolated showers moving in late this evening, and mainly about Banks Peninsula, with southwesterlies dropping down to a low of 4 degrees tonight. Tomorrow, showers clearing in the evening, southwesterlies easing in the afternoon. Tomorrow's high 12 degrees, a low of 5 tomorrow night. Wednesday, a few showers clearing in the afternoon to fine, southwesterlies and a high of 13. Thursday, becoming fine in the morning with northeasterlies developing in the evening, with a high of 13. Friday becoming fine in the morning, northwesterlies and a high of 15.
4: The big stories, the big issues, the big trends, and everything in between. Matt Heath and Tyler Adams Afternoons. News Talk ZB.
6: Very, very good afternoon to you. Welcome into Monday's show. Hope you had a fantastic weekend, whatever you got up to, and thanks very much for giving us a listen, and welcome back, Matt Heath.
7: Yeah, what a good time. I saw you on Friday night for the ZB 100th. What an excellent evening that was. So well organised.
6: Absolutely.
7: A bunch of great New Zealanders along.
6: Some great speeches, but they obviously flew you up for one night only, Matt Heath.
7: Mm, from a holiday.
6: Yep, so you flew up that night, then you had a good party, and you pushed the boat out a little bit, to be honest, mate, which is good from you.
7: Yeah, thank you. Yeah, thank you.
6: That was a solid entry and a solid exit, and yep, you were middle of the pack. And I know that I know that's big on you. So well played. I think
7: we'll have to get on a plane early in the next morning and go and commentate 13 games of football. But that's another issue. Mm. Can I just talk about something,
6: please? Yeah,
7: The Hawk. Have you watched this yet on Netflix?
6: I have not.
7: Will Ferrell golf show. Terrible reviews.
6: Yes,
7: but very funny.
6: Is it good?
7: Yeah, on the flight up this morning from Queenstown, I watched, you know, 4 episodes. I'm hooked. It's good. Yeah. It seems like it's rubbish, but then suddenly it gets you, and it's very enjoyable. Just some great golfing jokes in there, and just Will Ferrell being Will Ferrell-esque.
6: He does some good stuff, Will Ferrell. Yeah. Yeah, The Hawk. I'll go check that. Is that on Apple?
7: That's on Netflix, I believe.
6: Netflix, yeah. Yeah. Yeah, how good. Right into today's show, and let's have a chat about this one right

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6: It is 10 to 2 and we're talking about homeschooling. A lot more parents looking into that option. If that's you, 0800 80 1080 is the number to call.
7: Got a texter here. Hey, don't take this the wrong way. I love the show, but you said homeschool people are weird. Really, Matt? I was homeschooled. Am I weird? Not a great question from you of that nice Fiona. I don't know if you're weird or not.
6: If you want to come into the studio and meet us, we can make a judgment on that.
7: I was homeschooled. Am I weird? I don't know. Yeah. But I wasn't actually saying that homeschooled people were weird. I was saying that I was just asking Fiona if she was worried that the perception. Because I think people do. Like,
6: there
7: let's
6: is
7: be
6: a stigma there. Absolutely. 100%.
7: You can't deny that, can you, Tyler?
6: No, you cannot.
7: If I was introducing you to my kids and I said I've been homeschooling them, you'd be like, well, it is. It's at least different from most things.
6: Definitely.
7: And so different from most things feel weird.
6: Yeah.
7: And there also, as Fiona said, there's different levels, right? So you think of the extreme stuff. You know, people with quite extreme beliefs or people that are extremely nervous about their kids going into the real world and project that on their kids. There's the full spectrum of homeschooling situations, right?
6: The stigma's real. In fact, there's somebody in the wider friend circle who was homeschooled, and to this day he still gets that banter that every now and again when the guys are around, he was the only one that was homeschooled. If he says something a little bit strange, it's typical from you, mate, homeschool boy. You know, that was just the stigma, but clearly from the callers, a lot has changed, maybe.
7: You're one of the bullies, Tyler, that these people are trying to hide their kids from.
6: It was a good line. 9292 is the text number. Keep those coming through, but want to hear from you on 0800 80 1080. It is 9-2.
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5: Hi there.
4: G'day. Now, you wanted to push back on something Josh, our previous caller, said about socialisation in school.
5: Yeah, yes, I did. Not necessarily about socialisation, but I just think Josh is being a little bit prima donna in terms of determining how his children are educated. Just because he didn't succeed under that system, I don't think it's fair he should impart that on his kids.
6: Hmm. But you know, he's the parent, so surely he can, you know, make up his mind and do what he thinks best for his children, you know, and bringing into his own experience in life to make those decisions, Robert.
5: Of course I acknowledge that. And I can only draw on my own experience. You know, I had two children,
6: mm-hmm.
5: One of each, and pigeon pair, as they say.
6: Do they? I've never heard that before.
5: The best money I ever spent was somebody told me once that if you educate your children privately as primary school age, they get an education which not only teaches them what to learn, it teaches them how to learn.
6: Mm-hmm.
5: And both my children have, you know, they're now, one's a chartered accountant in a practice in a regional city. The other one's a partner in a law firm in our biggest city. The only money I spent on their education was as primary schoolers.
6: Mm. Yeah, and, right. So you think if you get the really good start, they have the basics, they're ready to go.
5: Well, that's what I believe, you know, rightly or wrongly, Matt. I just, you know, my own experience is what I have drawn on. Mm. And I just think if parents are, because of their own bad or good experiences in their lives, are determining how their children should progress, I don't think that's fair.
6: Well, thank you for your call, Robert. It's definitely, as Sean further to his point, that investing as young as possible in setting kids up is the way to go, right?
7: Yeah.
6: As opposed to investing heavily in tertiary education or something when they've already been set on a course.
7: Yeah.
6: So
7: get those foundational skills early.
6: So there's probably quite a lot of logic in that. If you're going to spend some money, then spend it when they're as young as possible.
7: Yeah, makes sense. But what do you say? We're going to carry this on 0800 80 10 80. If you've homeschooled your kids or you did and it didn't quite work out, we want to hear from you. Give us a call or you can send through a text. 9292 is that number. New sport and weather on its way with Raylene. You're listening to Matt Heath and Tyler Adams.
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0: Way suggestions the Australian cricket team was underdone, heading into the historic Test loss to Bangladesh in Darwin. The Aussies haven't played Test cricket for 8 months, but fielded a full-strength lineup in the 9-wicket loss within 4 days. Cummins says they had no reason to believe they'd lose to Bangladesh on home soil for the very first time.
1: Yeah, I thought our preparation was, you know, really excellent. You know, we spent 6 weeks or so up in Brisbane. Thought we pretty much got that bang on. So, yeah, hard to put your finger on kind of just one thing, but felt a bit off the pace.
0: What's worse, each Aussie player could be fined $4,000 for a slow over rate. Auckland's Colin Maiden Park set to return to the domestic cricket venue Rota in February for the first time since 2023 after undergoing extensive redevelopment. The February fixtures feature in the release of the Ford Trophy and Halliburton Johnston Shield 10-round 50-over schedules for the summer ahead. The men's and women's competitions both finish on the third weekend of February, with both finals to be hosted in Wellington. There is a break in December and January to cater for the T20 Super Smash. I'm Dean McLaughlin. That's Newstalk ZB News and Sport with Fisher Funds, investing in New Zealand for over 25 years. It's 2:05. Matt Heath and Tyler Adams are next.
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3: 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Rickerton Road, just moderate to heavy in patches both ways between Picton Ave and Matipo Street. Moderate to heavy in patches along Brougham too between Barrington and Waltham. Heavy patches on Papanui Road northbound to Rugby Street to Heaton, then a clear run through to Main North Road. 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
3: Weather Watch 24/7. The Met Service forecast for Christchurch for the rest of today, mainly fine, but some isolated showers moving in late this evening, and mainly about Banks Peninsula, with southwesterlies dropping down to a low of 4 degrees tonight. Tomorrow, showers clearing in the evening, southwesterlies easing in the afternoon. Tomorrow's high 12 degrees, a low of 5 tomorrow night. Wednesday, a few showers clearing in the afternoon to fine, southwesterlies and a high of 13. Thursday, becoming fine in the morning with northeasterlies developing in the evening. Evening with a high of 13. Friday becoming fine in the morning, northwesterlies and a high of 15.
2: The big stories, the big issues, the big trends, and everything in between. Matt Heath and Tyler Adams Afternoons. Newstalk ZB.
4: A very good afternoon to you. Welcome back into the show. It is 2:06. Great to have you listening in and hope you're doing pretty well. Wherever you're listening from, we're going to pick back up our discussion about homeschooling. This on the back of an article in the Herald showcasing the myriad of options parents have when it comes to schooling. Obviously, the mainstream, there's the Cambridge, there's the correspondence. But more and more, parents are looking at homeschooling as a viable option. This year, 11,179 students are being homeschooled. That's an increase of 7,400 children in 2021. So if you're homeschooling, tell us about it.
5: Yeah. I was just thinking about it before because, you know, it's a bit of back and forth between this guy Josh who rang up and said he was planning to homeschool his kids because he didn't have a great experience at primary school. Mm. And we just had a call before the break where he was disagreeing and saying that, you know, you're kind of being scared of the world or whatever and you've got to get them involved, whatever. But I was thinking, I never thought about that once with my kids. I was like, they were five, so they went to school, and then they went through the school system. That was about all I thought about it. It was just instantaneous.
4: And as a parent,
5: I never went, what are we going to do here? Mm. They're going to go to the primary school, then the intermediate school, then the high school.
4: Yeah. And as a parent, there must be some freedom in that, right? That you don't have to worry yourself about all these various options that are now on offer. I know homeschooling was on offer, but if you didn't have to think about it, and I'm sure it's very scary when you dropped your kids off to primary school, to intermediate, to high school.
5: Yeah, absolutely terrifying the first when you drop your first kid off to primary school. Terrifying.
4: Yeah.
5: You just go, look, he's just this tiny little being in their uniform, and the uniform's so massive on them. You drop them off, and then you go home, you're like...
4: Huge backpack. Yeah, it's kind of cute, but also terrifying.
5: I've got a picture of me dropping my eldest son off at school the first time, and I'm way more terrified than he is.
4: I've seen that picture, actually. Yeah, I can see it in your eyes. Yeah.
5: But I never really spent any time thinking about it. I thought, that's just what you do.
4: Yeah.
5: Dan says, guys, that guy Josh sounded like he is trying to hide his daughter from the world. He has a big shot coming if he thinks bullying, alternative views, drugs, etc. are confined to schools. But Josh here is responding. He says, hi, this is Josh, just responding to Robert. Insanity would be saying, well, hopefully you have a better experience than me, and just handing my child over to the

0: what most homeschoolers, in my experience anyhow, seem to be getting with the interaction that they have with the wider community.
1: Yeah. Graham, thank you very much for your call. Seems to be working out incredibly well for Graham and his four grandkids.
2: The text says, hey guys, I was so terrified when I took my five-year-old to school for the first day. I cried. The teacher was very empathetic. I figured she had seen it all before. So yeah, you'd have to make sure when you decide to homeschool that it isn't just that you're scared to let go, you know, and that you're kind of doing it for yourself. I'm not saying that anyone we've talked to today is doing it for themselves, but if you're homeschooling because you just can't let go, you can't deal with the anxiety of sending it out into the world, then that's potentially doing it for yourself, not for the kids. I am with math. I guess that's me. I am with math. Just hit the kids in the local school and get on with it. Who knows what the right thing is to do? Whatever happens, you'll mess it up in some ways. Feed them, tell them you love them, support them, but don't overthink it. At the very least, you can share the blame if things go wrong. It might have been the school, it might have been you that messed it all up.
1: That is very astute, because I imagine, you know, whatever you do, things can go wrong, you can mess it up, so at least you've got someone else to say, hey, it was the cooling system.
2: Well, in a therapy-based society that we live in now, someone's going to tell your kids that everything that's wrong with them is because of their parents.
1: Yeah.
2: They're going to find a way to blame you.
1: Exactly. Lean into it. Yeah. 0800 80 1080 is the number to call. If you are homeschooling, how's it going for you? Tell us. It is 2:15.
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1: 18 past 2, and we are talking about homeschooling. Plenty of texts coming through on 9292. And taking your calls 0800 80 1080 if you are homeschooling or you have. This texter says, g'day Matt. Had you checked out the schools in advance, talking about when you had to drop off your own children, and did you like what you saw? Did you trust them? That is not always the finding. Some schools are liberal and some are harmful for kids. That's from Bob.
2: Oh, no, did not really check out the school in advance.
1: Right.
2: It was just the local school.
1: It was in the zone.
2: In the zone.
1: Yep, looked all right. Looked all right on paper.
2: But then again, we were arguably in quite a good zone because the school zone that we were in is famously a zone that people buy just to be in the school zone, even though we hadn't.
1: Yes.
2: So I was like, just the school.

0: you know, you may have had a fairly tough time at school anyway, you know, because you said you've got potentially ADHD and dyslexia there. But do you think if you went to the mainstream school, that would have been picked up and maybe some extra assistance, or it just would have made you more resilient?
1: No, I think 100% it would have been picked up, and some of these things would have been worked through a little bit more.
2: How old are you, if you don't mind me asking, Ben?
1: I've just turned 40.
2: Okay, right. So it's been a few years. And have you discussed with your mother, your parents, you know, your feelings around the homeschooling? Have they explained themselves? You know, are you at peace with your parents with it?
1: My mum is extremely proud of being a homeschooling family. She loved every minute of it. Mm-hmm. So it's quite a difficult thing to sort of... it would be a very difficult thing to go and explain to her that it wasn't good for me.
2: Right.
1: And it probably was better for some of my siblings who did go better than I did.
2: The ones that like dancing.
1: In general, I'm not bitter about it. Yeah, they're all several professional dancers.
2: Right.
1: In general, I'm not bitter about it. I've sort of moved on. But
2: well, that's good.
1: I have never, for a second, considered homeschooling my own children.
2: Yeah, right. And did you start rebelling when you were a teenager? I mean, you generally do, right? And, a lot of your rebellion when you're a teenager, especially in my experience, was at school and less at home. But that sort of, for want of a better word, anger that you feel when you're a teenage boy, you know, did you have an outlet for that? Did you get angry at your family, you know, when you're sort of hitting 15, 16?
1: Not really. No, I was a pretty well-behaved teenager, and I didn't really do a lot of rebelling openly. If anything, I was in my brain, I was pretty grumpy, but I didn't take it out on anyone.
2: Mm. Yeah,
1: I ended up learning to play guitar in my teenage years, and I took it out on probably hundreds of hours of playing guitar.
0: Nice.
2: So you can
0: good use of time.
2: So you can shred.
1: Yeah, I can shred.
2: Oh, yeah. Yeah.
0: That's important in life.
2: Well, you know, I was at public school and I was spending a lot of time in my room just concentrating on guitar
0: you
2: as well.
0: You can shred too, yeah.
2: Yeah. Good on you, Ben. Thanks for sharing that. Yeah.
1: It's no problem.
2: It's interesting because you never know, though, do you, what would happen if you're in different paths that you take. So you might be, and I just feel now we look at it and go, that's why this happened.
0: Yeah,
2: and
0: the sliding door scenario is you're not, bang on. Whatever direction you take, you look back on, if I took that direction, would I have been more successful? I mean, it's something that's always very hard to argue, isn't it?
2: On a site like me being down in Queenstown for the last week, walking around going, if only I'd thought to buy some land here 20 years ago.
0: If only, mate. If only.
2: Why didn't I?
0: Yeah, exactly.
2: Why didn't I buy some land here 20 years
0: ago? Right, more in a minute. 0800 80 1080 is that number to call if you're homeschool. It is 27 past 2.
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1: 29 past 2. Plenty of texts coming through.
2: Hi, boys. Some of these parents are cooked. I sat in a cafe this morning next to three women in their mid-30s trying to decide on a gender-neutral cake for their kid's birthday. What would gender... Would that be a... Not a carrot cake?
1: See, yeah.
2: It's not gender neutral.
1: No, no, certainly not. I mean, does banana? No. That's got connotations there.
2: Creme
1: brulee? No, that's not even a cake.
2: Biscoff?
1: Yeah, Biscoff, I think, could kind of work in there.
2: Turns out that cakes are very, very gendered. Important to work it out, though.
1: Yeah, good luck to those ladies.
2: Think about the change in kids' socialisation with it moving online. Mm. Yeah, that's an interesting one because we're all like, you know, homeschooling back in the day, eventually you'd have to go out and meet people. You'd be forced to, but I imagine there'd be a risk that a homeschool kid could just start, you know, social media and not actually doing the face-to-face socialising that you're forced to do at school.
1: Yeah, it's harder and harder now for kids who are actually in a mainstream school. A couple more texts before we got the headlines coming up.
2: I'm 50. They're teaching my kids a lot more left-leaning crap than went to school. Politics need to be kept out of schools and just concentrate on the basics they need for life.
1: Right.
2: Well, I mean, that's some of the reason why people homeschool, because they don't like the what's being taught in school or the indoctrination, as people keep pointing out. Can Ben elaborate on the smells he thinks he was missing out on? Because I can assure him he did not miss out on any at my college in the mid-90s. Yeah, that Ben was before his homeschool. He said he didn't experience the smells of school. I think he was more meaning that metaphorically than the actual horrific smells.
1: Yeah, the Lynx Africa mixed with the most horrendous body odour you can think of.
2: Yeah. There's certainly a lot of smells at school.
1: There are. Keep those texts coming through and taking your calls. 0800 80 1080 is that number. We've got the headlines coming up. Then we'll have a chat with Jonathan. He was homeschooled until year 12, so we'll get his experience next.
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5: It is 4 to 3, time for a quick couple of texts.
6: Can you vape in the toilets at home school, says this texter. If so, I'm in, let's go. Yeah. I mean, what age is this person that's texting that? Can you vape in the toilets at home school?
5: It's probably a lot easier at home than at school.
6: So your parents say to you, look, I'm thinking about homeschooling. And you go, well, am I going to allowed to vape at home, Mum?
5: Yeah, yeah, till I get my fix.
6: Yes.
5: We can make that work. All right, great discussion. Thank you very much to everyone who gave us a call. Turns out it is becoming pretty popular, the old homeschooling. And thank you to everyone who texts through as well. Coming up after 3 o'clock, there's a new documentary that is trending around the world on the Costa Concordia disaster in 2012. Matt has just watched it.
6: Yeah.
5: You've been changed.
6: Yeah, I'm now terrified of all large vessels.
5: That's fair.
6: Yeah. I was on the Earnslaw last night and I was thinking, can I just sit in the lifeboat?
5: Starting to listen a little bit. Yeah, we're going to talk about that next. 0800 80 10 80 is the number to call. It is 3 minutes to three.
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0: it might crack up in the heat, might spin. Do I regret it? Probably not. I'd probably do the same thing.
1: Goat hopping coach Michael Checkers set for a Waratahs return in Super Rugby. The former Wallabies coach and current Sydney Roosters NRL assistant didn't apply when expressions of interest were called by Rugby Australia, who oversee the high performance operations of the club. But it's understood Rugby Australia has since sought out Checker, and a deal could be finalised as early as this week. The move follows the return of veterans Bernard Foley and Nick Phipps from overseas. I'm Dean McLaughlin. That's News Talk Zibby, news and sport with Fisher Funds, investing in New Zealand for over 25 years. It's 3:05. Matt Heath and Tyler Adams are next.
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3: Century Batteries, New Zealand's trusted battery choice this winter. And Papanui Road heavy northbound between Maryvale Lane and Heaton, and then Main North Road heavy in patches both ways between Harewood and Sawyers Arms Road. Bit of a slow patch on Russell Street northbound approaching Heaton, and heavy in patches along Brougham Street between Barrington and Waltham. Start strong on cold mornings with Century Batteries, New Zealand's trusted battery. And that's time saver traffic.
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3: Weather Watch 24/7. The Met Service forecast for Christchurch for the rest of today, mainly fine, but some isolated showers moving in late this evening, and mainly about Banks Peninsula, with southwesterlies dropping down to a low of 4 degrees tonight. Tomorrow, showers clearing in the evening, southwesterlies easing in the afternoon. Tomorrow's high 12 degrees, a low of 5 tomorrow night. Wednesday, a few showers clearing in the afternoon to fine, southwesterlies and a high of 13. Thursday, becoming fine in the morning with northeasterlies developing in the evening, with a high of 13. Friday becoming fine in the morning, northwesterlies and a high of 15.
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4: Very good afternoon to you. Welcome back into the show. It is 3:07. Great to have your company.
5: 0800 80 10 80 is the number, and we want to talk Costa Concordia.
4: Yeah, so on Jan 13th, 2012, more than 4,000 people set sail aboard the luxury cruise ship Costa Concordia from Italy for a grand adventure on the high seas that same night. However, the ship diverted off course. The Concordia's captain had decided to treat a lady to a sail-by salute past the Tuscan island of Giglio, where the staff member's family lived. But the impromptu evening detour turned into a nightmare when miscommunications on the bridge resulted in the luxury liner hitting a rock reef off the coast of the island. That is now all the subject of a Netflix documentary called Shipwrecked: Nightmare on the Sea. It is trending around the world, and Matt, you have just seen it.
5: Yeah, so I saw it the other night, and then I went on the Earnslaw last night in Queenstown.
4: Terrifying.
5: And I've developed a new fear. My whole life I've never been had any fear on passenger ships. I've been on cruise ships. I've been on the Inter-Island in some pretty rocky territory. But there was something about how this shipwreck played out and the terrible captaining from Francesco Schettino.
4: Nice.
5: The captain. Absolutely horrific. And the messaging, and what got to me about this documentary, I'd love to hear from people that have seen it and what their thoughts are on it on 0800 80 10 80. But when the messaging from the crew is wrong, so you'd naturally think in under that situation, you just listen to the crew. And you always get told that, right?
4: Yeah.
5: Just listen and follow instructions. Mm-hmm. But they gave no instructions. And they were trying to hide what was going on. There was nothing for 45 minutes. They were saying it was a blackout when the hull was breached midship. And they were going down.
4: Unreal.
5: And the people that didn't listen to the crew generally survived.
4: Mm-hmm.
5: The people that went, this is something seriously wrong here, let's get into the lifeboats, and basically pushed past security to get into the lifeboats.
4: Right.
5: They got off, and 32 people died. And the crew were saying, go back to your cabin, it'll be sweet as.
4: Oh, my God.
5: And it totally was not sweet as. And so it's just interesting when a new fear pops up in life. You know, I've gotten over my fear of sharks by getting in a cage and confronting sharks, because I believe in confronting your fears.
4: Yep.
5: But something about this documentary and then going out on the Earnslaw last night, and I was like, is this thing, you know, tilting?
4: Just listing a little bit to the right.
5: We've got a bit of a list on here. Should I go and stand by the lifeboats? So, yeah, as I said, I'd be interested to hear your thoughts on the documentary, if you've seen it, and the Costa Concordia situation.

0: 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I promise it'll be worth waiting for. 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
6: Looks like the plan to build a second Auckland Harbour crossing is getting a little bit of a twist, so we're going to get you the latest from the Prime Minister's announcement. The Greens want to punish supermarkets by up to $10 million for excessive prices. Chloe Swarbrick on that. And a dog has killed a one-year-old. We are still waiting for those dog law changes, so what's happening there?
5: Getting the answers you deserve. Heather Duplessy-Allen Drive with One New Zealand. 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
7: 16 past 3, and we are talking about a new Netflix documentary called Shipwrecked, Nightmare on the Sea, about the Costa Concordia. It is trending everywhere right now. So if you've seen it, 0800 80 10 80, how terrifying was it to watch that?
8: Yeah, this one terrified me when it happened, actually. Think about it. I was on the Inter Islander when the engines went off. That was quite scary, actually. Lucky to be alive, no exaggeration. Yeah, that, I mean, forgetting the situation there, but the ferry was just basically floating towards the rocks with no engine on.
7: That's right, yeah.
8: I mean, that's terrifying.
7: I wonder what they told people when they lost power. There was also another one where they lost the steering and they went into the side of the cliff and they couldn't get it off. They had to get the tugboats to try and rip it off.
8: Yeah. So, I mean, this stuff doesn't only happen at cruise ships or out at deep sea. It happens in the Cook Strait. Great show as always, boys, but listen to the crew, you muppet. There is only one Captain Shittini. Most crew will have your best interests at heart. His name's not Captain Shittini. It's
7: close.
8: It's Francesco Shittino.
7: Shittino, yeah.
8: Shittino.
7: What he did was kind of Shittina.
8: Yeah. And this text says, the crew are trying to save the biggest number of people. You're trying to save you and your family, so go hard and do what you think is best. Mm. People that have watched this documentary will have seen that story of the couple, and they had a two-year-old daughter.
7: Oh, God.
8: And they ended up on the wrong side of the ship, so their lifeboat couldn't deploy because the ship had listed so far that it wouldn't be able to go down.
7: Right.
8: Because it was leaning up against the ship and it was too high. And so they were in a lifeboat with their kids, and then they had to get out because everyone was piling and falling over top of each other, and it was a nightmare in the lifeboat.
7: Yeah.
8: And so they had to get up onto the boat, and it was dark now, and then just slide down passageways to get to the other side to try and get off the boat on the lower end as the boat's tipping more and more. And this couple is just sliding down. They reckon they were going about 30 miles an hour, just sliding down on their butts to try and get the other side to get off. And when they got there, there was no way to get off.
7: Oh, my God. With a two-year-old?
8: With a two-year-old,
7: oh,
8: yeah.
7: Jeepers.
8: It's terrifying stuff.
7: Roscoe, how are you?
9: G'day, mate. How are you?
7: Very good. So you've worked on cruise ships, is that right?
9: No. I've just cruised on them. I've got over 1,000 days on cruise ships over the years.
8: Right.
9: But I was on the bridge of the Queen Victoria when the news of the Costa Concordia came through. We were cruising through, we were doing the end of the world cruise at the time.
8: Right.
9: And I was actually on the bridge, and we got thrown off the bridge pretty quickly.
7: I bet.
8: And so how did the information come through to you?
9: We were actually up on the bridge, and the captain took a phone call, and he looked pretty crestfallen, and then he called all the other officers together. We were standing over in a group, and then one of the security officers came over and said that the bridge visit had been cancelled, and could we please leave?
8: Yeah, right.
9: But they looked pretty horrified. That was at about, I reckon it was about 9 o'clock at night. I was trying to remember what sort

0: time. But of course, everybody does. And then they're just patrolling the decks. But fortunately, on the bigger cruise ships, like I, or the cruise ships that I go on, they don't generally go for the cruise ships now because they have all the security. And yeah. Besides, what are you going to do? You know, all the pirates coming on board.
1: You have to climb
0: on board. Yeah, what are they going to do? If, you know, especially if they're not adhering to the dress code.
2: Yeah.
1: Yeah, they won't be getting dinner service. Now, have you ever been in any sort of hairy situations in terms of, you know, concerned about the not pirates, but concerned about the ship going down or anything like that in your 1,000 days on cruise ships?
0: No, I haven't. But I've been on a ship in Egypt when the winds came up and broke the mooring lines, and we floated off the pier, but that's the worst I've ever been at. That wasn't a problem. I've been lucky enough not to be I'm in a Titanic situation. I don't know if I'd be that keen on cruise ships if that had happened to me.
1: Thank you for your call.
2: You've experienced a lot. Yeah.
1: Hey, Tyler and Matt, my ancestors were on their Titanic, a husband and wife going to live in America from the UK. They both drowned as the wife wouldn't leave her husband. They found his body with their personal items, wedding cert, watch, etc. They never found his wife's body. He's buried in Nova Scotia. Their story is supposed to have been used in the 1950s film about the Titanic.
2: Wow, that is a claim to fame. 0800 80 10 80 is the number to call. If you've spent some time on cruise ships or larger vessels, have you had any hairy moments? Tell us about it. It is 26 past 3.
1: Oh, we've got someone here that was on the Costa Concordia.
2: Oh, okay. Right, that's coming up next. 26 past 3.
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2: 28 past 3.
1: Why has this person just texted, I was born on a pirate ship 5 times?
2: I don't know. They're adamant that they were born on a pirate ship, a Somali pirate ship.
1: Mate, I wasn't born yesterday. I'm not going to read that out really fast.
2: Come on, mate. Come on.
1: We were on the Costa Concordia in May 2010 for a 7-day cruise. It was like a party boat, but never felt scared. We did note there was no life jacket drill as on other cruises. Have seen the documentary. It's excellent. That's from Sue.
2: No life jackets.
1: No life jacket drills.
2: Right. Okay. Yeah.
1: Yeah. I mean, there's a really tragic story in the documentary. Am I going to spoil it? I mean, it's history.
2: Can you spoil a documentary?
1: Anyway, someone goes back to their room to get a life jacket, and then that's the last they've ever Same.
2: Oh, jeepers. Okay, yeah. Grim. 9292 is that text number. Keep them coming through. A couple more before we've got to get to the headlines because we're a little bit late here. This one says, g'day, guys. There's a book called Life at Sea, The Grubby Truth. Bloody good read. Full of

0: near misses. There's a lot out there, but Costa Concordia is certainly one of the worst in recent memory.
1: My friend worked on the Concordia as a steward. He said this skipper was an ignorant, arrogant a-hole.
0: Okay.
1: Cheers, Mike.
0: Okay. Very good.
1: He certainly seemed like it.
0: Mm. Right, keep those texts coming through, 9292. Headlines with Raylene coming up, but we want to hear from you on 0800 80 10 80. If you've seen the documentary, what did you think? And have you had a hairy moment on a cruise ship? Tell us. Back in a mo.
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10: With Your Ride, New Zealand's number one taxi app, download Your Ride today. The government's announcing a business case on options for a second Waitemata Harbour crossing. It will also look at a corridor solution at Meola Reef, something preferred by Auckland Mayor Wayne Brown. Lyttelton Port is gearing up for an $821 million expansion aiming to future-proof South Island trade. Families may be encouraged by a fall in some household costs. ASB estimates New Zealand consumer prices fell 0.4% in July, largely caused by lower prices for fuel. One of our largest freight companies says the war in Iran's been creating a drag on business, both in higher fuel costs and lower consumer demand. Freightways has announced a 13.5% rise in annual revenue and a 17.3% rise in annual profit. The quick actions of a passerby are being praised in helping a struggling surfer make it back to shore at New Plymouth's Fitzroy Beach yesterday afternoon. And from the archives, a decade of New Zealand Fashion Week's front row circus. You can see more at nzherald.co.nz. Back to Matt Heath and Tyler Adams.
0: Thank you very much, Raylene. So there's a new documentary on Netflix that is trending around the world. It's called Shipwrecked, Disaster at Sea, and it's about the Costa Concordia disaster back in 2012. So the question we put to you is, have you had any hairy moments on a cruise ship that you've been on?
1: Well, there was, of course, as a bunch of people texting in New Zealand waters, the MS Mikhail Lermontov.
0: Oh, I haven't heard of that one.
1: Haven't you?
0: No.
1: On the 16th of February 1986, it collided with rocks near Port Gore in Marlborough Sounds.
0: Oh, wow.
1: You should know about this. You're basically from Marlborough Sounds.
0: I was born in 85. I would have been 1 year old.
1: Okay. New Zealand, and it sank, claiming the life of one of its crew members.
0: Oh, jeepers.
1: And legend has it, Putin came down to investigate.
0: Right. Interesting. Yeah. Was that when he was selling shoes?
1: Yeah, then he went to sell some butter bullets in Wellington, apparently.
0: I mean,
1: all the stuff sounds made up, doesn't it?
0: Yeah, it does. 0800 80 10 80 is the number to call, and 9292 if you want to send a text. G'day, Barbara.
6: Hello. I'm just ringing up to say that my scariest time was when I came on the immigration ship SS Hobson in 1957. It was the last time, its last cruise ship to take us immigrants into New Zealand. I was 21 at the time, so I'm 91 now. And I was on that ship, and we were laying on the deck, and suddenly there was all this black, like soot, coming out of the funnels at the top.
1: Right.
6: And we were told to get off the deck because the engine room was on fire. So we had to go down to our cabins to get our life jackets. We got our life jackets, and they said that we've got to stay on deck at night with our life jackets. And that was the last time they got some different parts from Curacao. We were 2 days away from Curacao, so we made it into Curacao, and they ordered the parts that they needed for the engine room to get us into New Zealand, and that was the last ship. But it was very, very scary because we knew it was still a light in the engine room, so it was scary.
1: even though the engine was on fire and the engine room was up, they still managed to keep moving.
6: Yes. They put it out. But there was a lot of damage.
1: Yeah, right.
6: But the smoke was bad. I mean, it was coming out of the funnels. I mean, it was awful.
1: Were you scared?
6: I was terrified. There was no refrigeration. All the air conditioning was out. Everything. So it was the last time that the ship it came into New Zealand and then was sold off. I think it went to Brazil or somewhere, yeah.
1: Right.
6: So I thought, well, that's a scary moment. That was very, very scary.
1: Yeah, and did you know, where you knew where the lifeboats were and there was a plan to get off if things didn't come right?
6: Oh, yes. We had to stand by the lifeboats, first of all. There were, I think it was an Indian crew, I'm not sure, but I think it was an Indian crew, and we had to stand by the lifeboats, but eventually it went out, but they'd lost a lot of the equipment down in the engine room, so we were pretty lame, you know, trapping along, and very, very slow.
1: And have you been on big passenger ships since then, or were you over it after that?
6: No. I've stayed in New Zealand.
0: Yeah, fair enough too, Barbara. Thank you very much for your call. 0800 80 1080. Have you had a hairy moment on a cruise ship or other big vessel?
1: Tessa says, my flatmate worked for years on cruise ships. She told me that if you ever are on one and there's a sudden abundance of ice cream offered, it means someone died and they've cleared space in the freezer for the corpse.
0: That's a good insider tip.
1: Wow.
0: There you go. You wouldn't say no to the extra ice cream, though, even if you knew that. So, may as well eat it.
1: Right.
0: Interesting.
1: Here we go. Sorry, that one there. Let's go to Leo.
0: G'day, Leo. You worked in the cruise industry for 30 years, I believe. Oh, we're just having some issues with the phone. Tell you what, we'll try and fix that. Just got some gremlins in the system. But when we come back, we'll have a chat to Leo, who has spent a considerable career in the industry. But we want to hear from you as well. 0800 80 10 80 or 9292 is the text. It's 22 to 4.
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0: OMG, Heather, the Green's a bloody classic. Actually, we're going to come back to Chloe just to... I was just talking about train wrecks. I don't think it was a train wreck. I just think it was not good again. Just quickly, and we will come back to it just quickly. They haven't been able to save the Gypsy Tea Room in Greyland. Now, if you haven't been there, it's kind of an institution in that part of Auckland. It's been there 24 years. People who live there absolutely love the thing, but Barford & Thompson wants its building back, and so last drinks are on Sunday. So get in there if you've still got a chance. 419.
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0: Jason Pine, Sports Talk host, is with us. Hello, Piney.
16: Hello, Heather.
0: Okay, how injured is Luke Metcalf?
16: Well, hamstrings are always tricky, aren't they? They're never a one-week thing. I think at best they're like a two- or three-week thing. I saw him on the news last night walking fairly comfortably, but that's walking, not playing rugby league. I would say at best he might be back for the finals. The Warriors got three more games in the regular season and then into the finals. So I think best case scenario is that he's available for some or all of the finals matches.
0: Okay, so where are we at with Tamari Martin?
16: 1 week more, apparently. So he can't play this week or isn't likely to play this week, but could be back for the week after. So it might just be a stopgap measure for the one game against Souths on Saturday night. And then Tamari Martin might be able to slip back into that seven jumper.
0: Jeez, I mean, honestly, can you have more bad luck with these guys and the injuries? This is nuts, isn't it?
16: With the seven on the back, yeah. It's a bit of a cursed jersey for these guys, isn't it?
0: Feels a little bit like it. Okay, so Adi Savio, I mean, this was obviously going to happen, wasn't it, that he would go to the Blues?
16: It seemed most likely, didn't it, for a number of reasons. He seems to have a very close circle of friends in the Blues team. He's always sort of pictured hanging out with the likes of Rico Ioane and Patrick Tuipulotu, those guys. Not to say that he doesn't have friends in other parts of the All Blacks. Also, of course, the Blues are losing Hoskins Satutu and Dalton Papali'i from last season. So there's a couple of loose forward vacancies there. I think, actually, Artie Savia might even live in Auckland at times when he's back here. Certainly when he was playing for Moana Pacifica, he was based there. So yeah, Artie to the Blues, it felt likely, and I think that's what we'll see happen.
0: Yeah. Now, Piney, what time did you get home on Friday?
16: Well, it was actually Saturday, which for me was a big night, Heather. You know, I don't go out very often at my age. So yeah, I had a terrific night.
0: Half
16: you did
0: one-ish?
16: Amazing. You did an amazing job, by the way, Heather.
0: Oh, thanks.
16: It was around that time. I got an Uber Eats receipt, and it was sort of around, I think, 2:17.
0: And pray tell, what is it that you decided when you were thinking, I'm a bit peckish, and I have my choice of all the things in Auckland on the Uber Eats. What should I get? And I decided what?
16: Subway.
0: What the hell, Piney? Who gets Subway? Who goes to the effort of a delivery fee for Subway?
16: What should I have gone with?
0: I don't know anything. To be honest, it's a long time since I've been awake at 1:30. What else was open? I mean, there must be a cool burger, burger.
16: I guess maybe a curry. I don't know. I just didn't want any mess.
0: Curry's a bit dicey, though, after a big night, isn't it?
16: Would have been. Yeah, you did a great job. It was awesome to see you.
0: Oh, you're good on your Piney. Thank you, Jason Pine, Sports Talk host. When the boys, he'll be back at 7, by the way, give him grief then. The boys told me he got a Subway. I was like, that is like, a Subway is like, isn't that like ordering a sandwich from the supermarket? It's like, that's just run-of-the-mill stuff. That's not special. Like, I feel like if you've managed to stay awake till 1:30 at the ZB 100 Years party and you've dolled up, he had his cool suit, he looked handsome as, you'd go for something really special, wouldn't you? Bloody Subway. Jason Pine, 4:22.
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17: Replace that unreliable outboard motor before summer with Yamaha. Now starting off along Hereward Road, we've got roadworks by Greer's Road that is causing slight delays heading northbound. Papanui Road, quite heavy northbound from Rugby to Heaton. John's Road is building both ways between Rustley and Sawyer's Arms. Slows down along Ferry Road heading east as you approach Oldwins. Upgrade now with 0% finance on selected Yamaha outboards. Terms and conditions apply. That's traffic.
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0: Heather, the shocker, did your party not feed you? No, the party fed us, Michael. But remember, the party was from 6 till 9. right? So by the time, even if Piney was still standing there at the table, sort of stuffing his face at 10 minutes to nine, by the time he got home at 1:30, that's like four and a half hours later. That's another gap. That's a gap between meal to meal, isn't it? You definitely need another meal at this stage of the night. Producer Kev said kebabs. And I mean, that's the shout from for all eternity, isn't it? What if you're still out and about at 1:30, you're doing a kebab, aren't you? And you're walking a great distance for that kebab, because that kebab, that is worth it. That's exactly, that's

0: That is the exact and only time that you should be eating a dirty old kebab. Now, post-cabinet press conference has been and done. Prime Minister played a blinder on that one, just got the media really worked up about the Harbour Bridge, and then they didn't have any energy left to ask him anything about the leadership. Anyway, the announcement is basically that there's all these like next steps on the second harbour, Auckland Harbour crossing. But as part of that, what they've announced that they will do is that they will look again and include again the option of going over Meola Reef. And the reason they're doing this is because Mayor Wayne Brown is obsessed with going over Meola Reef. And so they're clearly just doing this to get him on board with this and shut him up and stop him whinging about everything. And you know that that's the case because you're not going to hear it in the clip I play, but just imagine, just picture for me as you listen to this, the enormous smile on Chris Bishop's face, and then just keep your ear out towards the end for the giggle from the Prime Minister.
1: The Mayor of Auckland has a strong view that Meola Reef could provide a better corridor solution. It is worth noting that option's been considered and discounted multiple times in the past, but in the spirit of good faith and recognising the city deal that the government has signed with Auckland, we're prepared to have a look at it.
0: Poor old Wayne. They've just played him, haven't they? They've just humoured him, and I bet you he comes on the show. He's with us after five. I bet he's like, yay, I love this now, because they will have bought him with an idea they have no intention of going through on. Anyway, as I say, he's with us after five. Now, the reason Chloe couldn't answer that question as to what is an excessive markup, basically margin on a price, is because if she did it, like imagine if she said, yep, supermarkets are allowed to add 40%. Do you not think that every supermarket will then go 39%, 39%, 39%, 39% so they can get as much as possible and not get in trouble? Here's your answer. News is next.
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13: It's 4:30. I'm Raylene Ramsey. The government's stressing the importance of getting an additional Waikamata Harbour crossing right from the beginning. It's announced a business case will be completed next year for options on a crossing to address the limitations of the Auckland Harbour Bridge. An NZTA case endorses a tunnel, while the government's willing to reconsider a bridge at Meola Reef, Mayor Wayne Brown's preferred option. Transport Minister Chris Bishop says it will be in a better position to make a decision next year when the business case should be completed.
1: Give us a clear idea of the options, the costs, the funding and financing, and critically how the project will be delivered.
13: Our aged care system needs major reform if people are going to age with dignity and choice.

0: choice. A ministerial advisory group's report into the sector has found our current model is unaffordable and outdated. It says the cost of aged care will nearly double in the next 20 years, and demand will outstrip the number of beds in some areas in the next five. Recommendations include strengthening in-home care, a nationally consistent pathway for people moving through the system, and a workforce strategy. It says this could save $830 million in the next decade. The Ebola outbreak in the Democratic Republic of Congo has killed 2,325 people to become the deadliest in the country's history. To sport, and former warrior Motu Tony expects reserve grader Luke Hansen to fill the gap in the halves caused by the hamstring injury to Luke Metcalf, with usual number six Chanel Harris-Tavita assuming more playmaking duties. And hoping maybe coach Michael Checker is set for a Waratahs return in Super Rugby, with a deal expected to be finalised this week. That is Newstalk ZB News and Sport, with One New Zealand awarded New Zealand's best mobile network. It is 4:32. Heather Duplessis-Allen is next.
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2: Expect delays on Wairake Road. Now starting off along Harewood, you've got roadworks by Greers Road. That's causing slight delays heading northbound. Papa Nui Road, heavy northbound from Rugby through to Heaton. Cranford gets busy northbound between Berwick and Innes. Brougham Street, moderate to heavy in patches between Barrington and Waltham. Heavy along Ferry heading east approaching Oldwins. Wastewater upgrades are starting on the 24th of August on Wairake Road between Islam and Aorangi.
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8: You and me belong together like cold iced tea.
9: I feel validated. Thank you. I'm not the only person who walked into Zara in New Zealand and went, oh, I have no idea what to do, but everything is shite. Heather, I went to Zara on Friday. It's an entire store full of nothing you would want to buy. Heather, Zara in Sloane Square is the best, but Zara in New Zealand is the worst. I've given up on them. This is what I hear all the time. You go to Zara overseas, it's brilliant. Come to Zara in New Zealand. And maybe even Australia as well, because their revenue's down there too. Heather, I'm with you. Zara's basically just Glassons. Yeah, but it's more expensive, isn't it? The actress Hayden Panettiere has died. You might know her if you've watched Heroes. She was Claire Bennett. She was Juliet Barnes in the musical drama Nashville, Remember the Titans, Raising Hell, and Ice Princess, Screenfall. Done a bunch of stuff. Only 36 years old, and news has just come out in the last couple of hours. 24 away from 5.
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0: this was worth investing in, go for it. But why would you be directing our retirement savings into what the market doesn't potentially think stacks up at the moment? I don't really like this way of thinking of the government's. It is my retirement savings. It's not the government's retirement savings. Otherwise, you're not giving people the incentive to put money into superannuation to save for your retirement.
1: Fair point. Do you get the dry eyes from looking at the screen?
0: Oh, I look at screens so much. You know, you get that little alert from your phone all the time that tells you you're spending 6.5 hours a day on average looking at your phone. Well, that's what mine is. So it's pretty bad. Yes, though, this is bad, right? We're hearing from optometrists that between 5 to 17-year-olds who are spending 2 hours a day looking at those screens, now almost 86% of adolescents aged between 11 and 14 are not only exceeding that recommendation, they're coming to say, I've got dry eyes, I've got problems. So this can obviously lead to chronic diseases down the track. It's, again, something we just all need to be aware of and try and limit that screen time. And, you know, as a dad of an 8-year-old and a 5-year-old, I'm always saying, put down those phones, put down that device, get off it, kick the footy, be like the Warriors.
1: What's going on, Ollie? Are people looking at the screens and then are they going slightly hypnotised and forgetting to blink?
0: Yeah, but you know what? Yeah. Like, even anecdotally, right, we went to a, you know, barbecue on Sunday night and all the 8-year-olds looking at their phones playing some game against each other. I was like, get them out of your hands.
1: Play the cricket.
0: Kick the footy. Yeah. Yeah, we need to play cricket. I'm glad you didn't mention Bangladesh.
1: Nah, I didn't want to embarrass you, mate. Listen, thank you very much. You go well. Oliver Peterson, ABC Perth Radio Drive presenter. 6 hours is quite a long time for Ollie to spend. She had a quick look while he was talking to me because being a woman, I can multitask. I know 50% of you have no idea what that means. But I only do two and a half hours on the screen every day. And that is, I'm impressed with myself. I'm not going to lie to you. I'm impressed with myself right now. Because I work, my phone is my work. Plus also I get at least 20 minutes of good screen time at the end of the day. Actually, we need to talk about that, 17 away from 5.
2: Heather Duplessy-Allen.
1: So last time Sophie Maloney, the boss of Sky TV, was on the show, she said, Heather, you need to watch the show. Now I'm going to multitask again because I've forgotten what it's called. Is it called Bust Up? Bust Up, yeah. She said, you need to watch Bust Up on the Neon, because she's always doing that, isn't she, our Sophie? She's always plugging her shows. She's like, watch this, watch that. So anyway, I forgot and I finished watching Interview with a Vampire season 3. Don't bother, it's weird. And so then I text her, because that's how, did you know that I can text Sophie? So I text Sophie, I was like, oh, Soph's mate, what was that show that you were telling me the other day when we were having a bit of a chinwa on the raids? What did you say? And she's like, oh, Bust Up, watch that. You need to go and watch Bust Up on Neon. Morgana O'Reilly, you know who Morgana O'Reilly is? She's Pam from White Lotus. She's one of us. She's a Kiwi. She was the comic turn in the latest season of White Lotus. That girl can act. She is outstanding. It's a police drama. It's crack up funny when she comes out with her police shorts on. I've never seen a police officer in shorts, but if you are a police officer and you own shorts, don't wear them because it's just funny. It's not like you lose all authority when I can see your knees, mate. Anyway, she acts so well that everybody else in the show, apart from maybe the pee freak mum who's in the show, everybody else looks wooden because she's so outstanding. Go and watch it. You can thank me later. Barry Soap is next.
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0: Winston, nobody would ever argue that, but please don't try and hoodwink the public like you did yesterday.
1: Don't give us the two-way bill.
0: No, exactly.
1: All right, what about Chloe Swarbrick?
0: Oh, I love the interview you had with Chloe. I mean, you know, the claim that she made during the interview was that 86% of shoppers support the crackdown. Well, of course, if you stood outside a supermarket, people wheeling their trolleys out, and say to them, do you think you spent too much for your groceries? I would think you get closer to 100% that would probably say, yes, we did. But, I mean, this is an airy-fairy piece of legislation. It's gone into the biscuit tin at Parliament. And for those of you who don't know what the biscuit tin is, it's literally that ideas from members go into the tin. They're drawn out at random. One can only hope, I would think, that this one stays where it rightly belongs, and that's in the biscuit tin.
1: Mm. Thank you very much, Barry. Appreciate it. Barry Soper, Senior Political Correspondent, 8 away from 5.
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3: 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Starting off along John's, quite heavy both ways between Rusley Road and Sawyer's Arms, heavy along Cranford, northbound between Berwick and Innes. Brougham Street, moderate to heavy in patches, both ways between Barrington and Waltham. Slows down along Marsham, northbound from Steedman. Riccarton Road gets busy between Strathern and Clarence. 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
10: 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Didn't the current government promise to do that already? Dr. Oliver Hartwich of the New Zealand Initiative, Executive Director, of course, is with us. So in doing that, are they breaking the rules or the laws, or are they allowed to do what they're doing?
11: They are totally allowed to do, government is allowed to do what they're doing. The government departments are basically taking the mickey out of government because government has made it very clear what they expect the public service to do, and the government departments are basically just continuing their old practices, so it makes sense to actually clarify that, and that's how I understand ACT policy.
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1: Heather, you're wrong. I'm driving and listen to the radio and I'm picking my nose. And you're texting, as it turns out. So you are multitasking, so well done you. 5 away from 5. Now, listen, on the netball, the contracting window for the Australian League is going to is opening today. And it is, which means we're going to kind of, the importance of this is that we're going to find out very shortly how many players we're losing overseas from the domestic competition, and it will be many, and we should not cry about that because these women need to go and play their trade in the best competitions they can, so they've got to do this. But it is being reported that there may be as many as 15 players going offshore next year. We've already got 5 Silver Ferns playing in Australia: Karen Berger, Grace Weckair, Kelly Jackson, Kate Heffernan and Maddie Gordon.

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7: It's 5 o'clock. I'm Raylene Ramsey. Officials are investigating what a second Auckland Harbour crossing may look like as the government confirms more work behind the scenes. Ministers have announced a new Crown-led business case investigating options. A tunnel is preferred by NZTA, or a bridge, including Mayor Wayne Brown's preferred option to build the crossing over Meola Reef. The government's consulting with the opposition on a potential long-term decision, which could include tolling. Transport and Infrastructure Minister Chris Bishop says it's imperative the government gets this right.
8: It's the most expensive and complicated infrastructure project ever in New Zealand history.
7: Prime Minister Chris Luxon's

0: I think my personal view is it'll take just a little while for those fuel prices, when they get back down to where they were pre-war, and if they're going to hold there in a sustained fashion, and we've had a bit of toing and froing really over the last few months, I think it'll just take those fuel prices to get down sustainably, and then I think things will bounce back reasonably quickly. It really, if you looked around November, December, January, February, March, the volumes were good, and I think we were starting to see a bit of life in the economy.
1: Yeah, interesting. Hey, thank you. As always, Mark, it's good to talk to you. Mark Schroer, who is the Freightways Chief Executive, 12 past 5.
2: Heather Duplessy-Allen.
1: Interesting. I heard Mike talking this morning about the ZB 100 Years party on Friday, and I'm going to talk to you about that as well. But at that party, I was talking to somebody who's quite big in car dealership, and I said to this person, I said, be going well for you now the economy's picking up, and he was like, nah. And he basically fronted the Prime Minister and said exactly the same thing. He was like, nah, it's not. It's really, really hard out there. We keep getting told it's absolutely fine, but it really isn't. We're working so bloody hard at the moment. And that's exactly what you just heard from Mark. And I think probably a little bit of realism from all of us on just how tough it is might actually, just to validate people, so we don't feel like we're kind of gaslighting people into thinking that you're the only one experiencing it. Listen, I have got a little bit of good news for you. And Wayne the enthusiast. Wayne, who was clearly hyperactive, like I looked at him, I thought, well, are you ADHD at the moment, Wayne? You're too excited. Wayne mentioned the consultants and all the spending. I'll run you through those details shortly, but I have to give you some happy news, the Port of Tauranga. If you have been following the story with the Port of Tauranga and them working for the last 7 years trying to get permission to do the extensions, this is the Stella Passage extension, they have finally just been given permission. It's just come through in the last few hours. The old fast-track approval has come through. Bearing in mind, it's draft approval, so it's just the early stage, but it's looking good. This, if you haven't followed it, they want to build all the stuff out there and basically turn the port into something bigger, because there's just so much demand for the port. Problem is, there's a marae down the road, and if they do extend, then the marae is going to have a problem with the views. And so everybody has basically blocked it on behalf of the marae. A whole bunch of iwi and hapu have come together and stuff. Anyway, looks like it's going to go ahead. Now, there is a period where there's feedback that's required and so on before they get the final approval. But at the moment, looking good. And as I said, Chris Bishop is in for Nicola Willis after 6 o'clock. And he's all over this fast-track stuff. So we'll have a chat to him then. Right now, it's 14 past five.
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5: 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The productive part of the economy is fundamentally how you're investing in businesses, as an example. 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And how that, you know, and by doing that, that is actually how we're creating future value over time.
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0: Spike Reeves Road, that's causing slight delays heading northbound. Brougham Street, moderate to heavy in patches between Barrington and Waltham, that's in both directions. Quite heavy along Ferry Road heading east towards Oldwins, moderate to heavy along Johns between Rusley and Sawyer's Arms. 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

0: I mean, Lord, we are having, like, let's be honest, we're having a discussion right now about Bluey, which is a bit weird, isn't it? But Bluey is beloved and very, very, very, very, very successful for, as it turns out, the BBC, who have all of the rights, not the Australians, for them. It makes them a hell of a lot of money. And it works. It's in 2D. Now they're making it 3D. That is very controversial because, as has been discussed, the characters might look okay in 3D, but the backgrounds look really crap. Anyway, you could go and look for yourself if you're a fan of Bluey and you don't want it to be ruined. It is potential this could be the ruination of Bluey. It's going to launch next August, so you're waiting a full year for it. Okay, here we go. This is how much we've spent on consultants for the second Auckland Harbour crossing. $107 million. $107 million. It's almost too much to get out properly. $107 million. To be fair, that's $60 for every Aucklander. Now, to be fair, half of it was Michael Wood blowing it on the other bridge. But this is just on consultants and contractors, and a lot of it has been spent just in the last year, about $46 million. Chris Bishop, again, with us after 6 o'clock. We'll ask him if he can justify this to us. News Talk ZB.
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14: It's 5:30. I'm Raylene Ramsey. A major decision lies ahead as the government confirms a business case into another Auckland Harbour crossing. Cabinet's agreed a Crown-led case into the pros and cons of a bridge or tunnel and will also investigate a Meola Reef crossing option. Transport and Infrastructure Minister Chris Bishop's pledging to work with Aucklanders and the opposition.
15: The country will have to live with the decision for the next 50 to 100 years, and so we are intending to take it seriously.
14: The government's being asked to reform the aged care sector with a nationally consistent pathway for people moving through the system and a workforce strategy. The Aged Care Ministerial Advisory Group has produced a report which finds the system is outdated and unaffordable. The High Court's ruled Ruturua Lakes Councils broke the law in its handling of a sewage pipeline near a sacred lake. The Rutukākahi Board of Control argued the council failed to consult it before installing the pipeline through the Rutukākahi Protection Area. Justice Kiri Tahane also deemed the issuing of a council notice allowing the activity without a resource consent was also unlawful. However, she's not ordering the council to reconsider given the project's finished. A body has been pulled from the water near Lawyers Head in Dunedin this afternoon. Police were called to John Wilson Ocean Drive just after three. A formal identification process is underway. In sport, and several Sydney Swans have been hit with shock allegations of a sexual assault in Melbourne, with as many as eight uniformed police swarming the AFL club's hotel to investigate. Former Warriors playmaker Motu Tony says clubs have a narrow window to compete for the NRL crown, and the Warriors need to take advantage of their strong roster to win the title this season. That is News Talk ZB News and Sport with One New Zealand, awarded New Zealand's best mobile network. It's now 5:32. Heather Duplessis-Allen is next.
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16: 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Now looking at 2 Pear Street, slows down northbound as you approach Waimari. Over to Riccarton Road, moderate to heavy in patches both ways between Deans and Yolthurst. Gets busy along Brougham between Barrington and Waltham Road. Whateley Ave, heavy southbound towards Lincoln, slows down along Ferry, heading east towards Oldwins. Snorkel, the award-winning king of aerial lifting equipment, snorkellifts.co.nz. That's traffic.
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0: Heather, on the subject of the public service, what about the NZTA staff who deliberately ignore government direction on their name? They deliberately, as a conscious protest action, continue to use waka kotahi in internal comms. Well, I mean, obviously. Yet another example. The huddle's standing by, and then after 6 o'clock, Chris Bishop is with us in standing in for Nicola Willis at the moment. It's 25 away from six. Now, questions are being asked about whether the government is moving fast enough to change the dog laws. You'll remember, of course, that the government, local government minister Simon Watts had said that he would have a review into the legislation. As yet, we have nothing. But a one-year-old boy died on Friday after injuries he received from a crossbred dog. Marcelo Rodriguez Ferrer is an associate professor of law at the Auckland University Law School and is with us. Hi, Marcelo.
22: Greetings, Heather.
0: Now, I want to dispel the notion that the government, immediately, that the government could be blamed for this, because I don't think a law change would have saved this boy in any way. But what do you want to see in a law change?
22: Oh, a complete rewrite of the Act would be a first step. I mean, we've got a review that, you're right, is sort of taking a long time, but it's a pretty narrowly focused review that would sort of focus on sort of expanding council powers. And as you sort of identified, that would have done nothing to actually prevent this tragedy. we need to really rethink about the place of dogs in society, our

0: or we delegates to the court, or it's courts or officials.
1: But how can
0: through
1: a supermarket avoid getting in trouble with the law if a supermarket doesn't know what the law is?
0: But that'll be defined by the courts by testing. Hopefully, you know, we have a beefed up Commerce Commission that actually stands up and takes some of these antitrust mechanisms and actually, you know, defines what that means in court. That happens in all sorts of legislation in our country. I'm sure Chloe pointed to the fact the Aussies are going down this path with a similar penalty regime. But so I'm sure, you know, it's entirely practical. But, you know, the government's talked a big game about tackling the supermarkets, the duopoly, the $1 million a day in profits that we're seeing. They haven't done anything, really.
1: Mm. I agree with that.
0: I want to see action on supermarket prices. Yeah. You know, I feel like screaming every time I go shopping for the family.
1: All right, just quickly, Trish, speaking of shopping, that's a little Zara number you've got on there, isn't it?
2: It certainly
1: but
2: is.
1: But not from New Zealand.
2: It is not a Zara from New Zealand, and I would agree with the sentiment of the callers that Zara internationally is very, very good. I have felt at times that what happens is all of the sales stuff from Zara
1: that they
2: in
1: can't
2: Europe
1: sell,
2: that doesn't get sold, gets shipped down to New Zealand because we just don't have the freshness in the collections. But when you go away, Zara, absolutely fantastic.
1: Yeah. Okay, thank you, Trish. I think that's exactly what's going on. Trish Sherson and Gareth Hughes are huddled this evening, 7 away from 6.
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4: Century Batteries, New Zealand's trusted battery choice this winter. Rustley slows down northbound as you approach Yaldhurst Road. Wickerton Road is moderate to heavy in patches both ways between Deans and Main South. Brown Street, moderate to heavy both ways between Barrington and Waltham. Whiteley quite heavy southbound towards Lincoln. Heavy but still moving along Straven northbound as you approach Fendleton. Start strong on cold mornings with Century Batteries, New Zealand's trusted battery. That's traffic.
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1: Heather, the other problem with the Opportunity Party board having veto rights is there's only five of them. It's a bit cozy. Well, that is a problem. The actual problem is that anybody outside, like, we are electing people to run the country. We don't want to elect people and then find out there are some other people that sit in a kind of oversight board over the top of the people that we elect and then tell them what to do. That's not really the kind of, like, that's not cool. Don't think that's how anybody wants democracy to work. Anyway, they'll have to answer those questions. As Trish says, they may have to go back to the drawing board and think about it again. Speaking of, I told you about the ports of Tauranga getting the fast track approval, at least draft form, to start do the extension. The port of Lyttelton has also just announced it's going to do a big old extension. So they're going to be with us in half an hour's time and talk us through that. Now, Mike mentioned the morning. When I say half an hour, I do mean half an hour. My maths was working. Lord, Monday-itis. Mike mentioned this morning that at the 100-year party for ZB, the Prime Minister gave a speech and the speech was very good. And I have to say, I have to back Mike up on that 100%. It was definitely the talk towards the end of the night that his speech was excellent. And one of the MPs, the National Party MPs who was there, leaned over to me and said, you know what? If that is the guy that turns up on the campaign, we're going to smash the election. And I have to agree that. But this is where because what you got from Chris Luxon was a very affable guy. He was really likable. He was funny, as Mike said this morning. He was self-deprecating. He was just, you actually liked the man that you were looking at. It's quite a contrast to what you're going to get tonight in the evening news. Mark my words, when you watch the news, you'll see what I mean. It's not going to be nice. It's going to be a hostile editing of the Prime Minister, which, to be fair, will actually reflect what that press conference was like today that he gave on the Auckland Harbour Crossing. My puzzle is how does he let that guy out during the campaign trail? Because you can't shake the hands of 5 million people or 3 million voters or whatever it is to change each of their individual minds. And he's definitely not going to change the minds of the press gallery. That's a hostile relationship now for him. So how he gets that guy out in front of people is the real puzzle in the space of 11 and a half weeks. Anyway, that's one for the National Party to solve. They've got good people working in there to try to figure it out. Speaking of which, Chris Bishop is with us next in for Nicola Willis. News Talk ZB.
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4: It's 6 o'clock. I'm Raylene Ramsey. Auckland's mayor is signalling interest in partially funding a second harbour crossing, if it's his preferred option. The government's announced a fresh business case in another Waitemata crossing, looking at either a bridge or a tunnel, and funding options, including tolling. It will also consider a bridge over Meola Reef, which Wayne Brown argues is more cost-effective. He told Heather Duplessis-Allen there has to be a change in how NZTA thinks about things.
5: Well, it's far better to part funding something that which we have some input in than having no funding and dumb ideas that cost us a lot of money later on.
4: The government's being warned it has to act quickly to save the aged care sector. A ministerial working group's made 40 recommendations, including strengthening in-home care, a nationally consistent pathway for people moving through the system, and a workforce strategy. Chair David Cunliffe says the changes need to be set up within the next 2 years. He says the plan will require investment, but would be better in the long term.
6: The good news is we got better health outcomes, better respect and dignity in retirement, and we also saved the taxpayer about $835 million.
4: Consumer NZ's calling on parties to get behind the Greens'

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4: 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I'm Kane Brown.
5: 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It's Russell Dickerson here.
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11: Heather Duplessy-Allen.
10: 20 past 6, Shane Solly, Harbour Asset Management's with us. Hey, Shane.
12: Hello, Heather.
10: What happened to the investment markets?
12: We've seen a bit of a pullback. It was a bit softer retail sales in the US on Friday night. And also this ongoing Straits of Hormuz oil price pressure was kicking back through with the US threatening to put more sanctions on. So I did see US bond yields go up a little bit on Friday. That increases the hurdle we all need to invest in. US share market pullback. And we kind of followed suit today, but we're probably creating our own issues at the moment. We're right in the middle of a very busy company profit reporting season. It's sort of peak volatility. We had 12 companies this week reporting, 60 in Australia. Today, the Aussie share market down quite strongly. A couple of companies talking about the slowing Aussie economy hitting their outlook for next year. JB Hi-Fi, that share price down almost 12% today, and even heavyweight National Australia Bank. The share price down 5%. Today here in New Zealand, we were dragged back by a bit of weakness in A2. So we weren't immune.
10: Yeah, what happened to the A2 share price today?
12: So A2, the actual result was actually okay. It was all about profit guidance for next year. And the company's still dealing with the residual impacts of the supply chain issues they had earlier this year, where they had to change infant formula composite to meet new Chinese requirements. AT management said they're expecting mid-single-digit revenue growth and a profit margin around 15%. That was below market expectations. So the share price saw a bit of a pullback. The guidance, maybe it's a little bit conservative from the company. They are on track with their recovery plan. They're on top of the supply chain, and it's in a strong financial position. It's just about how long it takes to get market share back. Mm. One other thing, Heather, the AT management team, they wouldn't be drawn on rumours that A2 and Fonterra were going to have a look at taking over Synlait. They weren't going there.
10: Yeah, that was quite an interesting thing that happened. And I might deal with that in a sec. Just on Freightways. So Freightways had a result that didn't look that bad. And again, the share price was down. Why?
12: Yeah, you're bang on. Good, in line with market expectations, but pretty cautious commentary. Management talked about another year of softer for longer.

0: than initially expected. They talked about similar customer volumes here in New Zealand, maybe a little bit of a pullback in Australia, and they were only expecting a recovery when we saw fuel prices fall back on a sustained basis. Now, they've got some really great growth opportunities as a business, so they might be able to outgrow the slow economy, but they'll have to work hard.
1: Yeah. Hey, thank you very much, as always, Shane. Appreciate it. Shane Solly, Harbour Asset Management. So on what happened with Synlait is Australian. The Australian has reported that Fonterra and A2 Milk are believed to be working on a private takeover plan, basically, for Synlait. Synlait shot down the rumours that it was involved in anyway. I said, we're not involved in it. But both Fonterra and A2 Milk have refused to comment on the market speculation. So read into that what you will. 6:23.
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3: Marta Gas LPG keeps you warm this winter. Now, Riccarton Road is easing both ways between Clarence Street and Yalhurst, easing along Brougham between Collins and Waltham. Nothing major along Ferry heading east from Moorhouse, free flowing along the Northern Motorway heading northbound from the Waimak Bridge. No holdups along Cranford Street, but any updates? 0800 jammed is the number to call. Hot showers, a warm home, and at a hot price. 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That's traffic.
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1: Just to answer my question on what should Chris Luxon do to kind of get that his real self out there for people to like. Heather, what he needs to do is do what David Seymour does, take your own media person to video. Caroline, that would require, I mean, fair point. So you could kind of bypass the mainstream media that we are, you know, the legacy media. We cut up bits of them and sort of dissect it for you and give you a version. So to bypass us, he would have to put the full version up. Who's going to sit there, though, and watch half an hour of him? You'd have to be really committed. I don't think you'd get sufficient numbers to undo the damage that is being done through the kind of relationship with the media. Heather Luxon can't get it out because the only way to get the reach is through the mainstream for media. For me, he has many of the qualities of Key, but the media have it in for him. I would agree with you in that there's an element of JK to him, but the problem is that John Key was on message all the time and he never made any of the rookie errors, but now we're going down a different track altogether, so we'll move on from that. Just remember, I need to talk to you about David Seymour cutting red tape, because I love the cutting of the red tape, and some of the red tape he's cut just recently is hilarious, so stand by for that. 6:27.
2: There's no business like show business.
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1: Carl Stefanovic won't be happy because he's found himself the butt of the joke at last night's Logies. These are the Aussie TV Awards. It was hosted by Robert Irwin, and he couldn't help but take a swipe at the former Golden Logie winner.
12: Unfortunately, Carl Stefanovic didn't RSVP tonight, which means we didn't have to hire quite as many bartenders, but we've kept him a spare seat just in case. It's over there.

0: To the right, far right.
1: He wasn't the only one to have a crack. New Zealand's own Guy Montgomery made a similar joke.
2: I just want to say, is it just me, or do you guys think Karl Stefanovic's not been the same since he got the COVID vaccine?
3: Mate, I'd be furious too if I got a vaccine for a disease that doesn't exist.
1: It wasn't all subtle workplace bullying, though. Kiwi Sam Neill took home a posthumous Silver Logie for his role in The 12, Cape Rock Killer. Aussie actress Heather Mitchell accepted the award on Sam's behalf. Magda Zubanski, a.k.a. Kath and Kim's Sharon Karen Streslicki, made an appearance. Now, that's a big deal because this is the first time that she's been seen in public since announcing she's in remission for stage 4 blood cancer. Her appearance was nice considering the TV Week magazine crowned Kath and Kim, the show, as the best Australian TV show ever created. The Golden Logie went to Sam Pang, who's one of the hosts on Have You Been Paying Attention. He's very well liked across the ditch, so his win has obviously been celebrated. Right, I'll tell you what is worth celebrating. Port of Lyttelton Extension. We'll have a chat to the boss there next. News Talk ZB. You must know.
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11: 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The big economic stories are on The Business Hour with Heather Duplessy-Allen and Maz Insurance and Investments. 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
14: It's 6:30. I'm Raylene Ramsey. A major decision lies ahead as the government confirms a business case into another Auckland Harbour crossing. Cabinet's agreed a Crown-led case into the pros and cons of a bridge or tunnel, and will also investigate a Maiola reef crossing option. The government's consulting with the opposition on a potential long-term decision, which could include tolling. Transport and Infrastructure Minister Chris Bishop says it is imperative the government gets this right.
15: It's the most expensive and complicated infrastructure project ever in New Zealand history.
14: A fresh push for free vaccinations for adolescents against meningococcal disease following a death in Waikato. Health New Zealand's confirmed the person was a young adult and is urging prevention through vaccination. Vaccination's free for under fives and 13 to 25-year-olds in the first year of close living, like boarding school hostels and halls of

0: residents. But Meningitis Foundation Chair Gerard Rushton says extending it is economically and ethically responsible.
1: Having been through the loss of a family member ourselves, we know what this family's going through, and we just call on the government to do the right thing.
0: KiwiSaver could be responsible for a bigger slice of New Zealanders' carbon footprints than food, housing or shopping. New Mindful Money research estimates investments add an average 2.8 tonnes of carbon emissions per person per each year, but inconsistent reporting makes it hard to compare funds. One person has died during Tropical Storm Lala, which has sent flash floods through some of Hawaii's coastal communities, as well as wind gusts of more than 161 kilometres an hour. To sport, and the AFL's integrity unit is deferring to the police after allegations of a sexual assault in Melbourne involving several Sydney Swans players at their team hotel. Black Ferns coach Whitney Hansen would be stoked to see more doubleheaders with the All Blacks off the back of next month's men's and women's tests against South Africa in Johannesburg on September 5th. That is the latest Newstalk ZB News and Sport. It is now 6:32. Heather Duplessis-Allen is next.
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3: Take meal planning off your plate with My Food Bag. Now delays across the Garden City have eased up quite nicely. It's still easing along Riccarton between Clarence and Yolthurst, as well as along Brougham between Collins and Waltham. Nothing major along Ferry though. Delays have eased up along the Northern Motorway as well as Cranford. John's Road has also eased up. While you're thinking about traffic, leave dinner planning to My Food Bag. Dinner done better. That's traffic.
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4: Right, Gavin Gray's going to be with us out of the UK shortly in around about 10 minutes' time. Talk us through the plans, because Nigel Farage has obviously won the by-election, and he's now planning to announce that he's going to slash benefits bills and all kinds of stuff, which is going to appeal to his base madly. So anyway, we'll have a chat to Gavin in 10 minutes about that. Right now it's 24 away from 7. Now, Lyttelton Port Company has announced it's going ahead with the new wharf and container terminal. It's going to cost $821 million. It will expand annual berth capacity to 850,000 20-foot equivalent units. Graham Sumner is the Lyttelton Port Company CEO. Hi, Graham.
5: Hi, how are you?
4: I'm very well, thank you. Now, why do you need this?
5: Well, basically, we're running out of capacity, and that's on two or three fronts, really. The main one is that 92% of the container ships being built today are too large for the harbour.

0: What would it be? You could just be like, please review all of the statutes of New Zealand that are loaded online on this particular database here, and just go through and find the stuff that no longer applies and that we don't use anymore. Surely AI could do something like that, and we just scratch it all out. And then we could go, can you go through and just, you know, look at all the rules that we apply to hairdressers, and are they dumb? Get rid of them and scratch them all out. But no, probably you can't anyway. You know, I love wacky stuff on the internet, eh? So please indulge me while I tell you this one. It's reading in the Telegraph over the weekend. In Coventry in the UK, there's a woman called Julie Aspinall, and she's a witch. When it's in one of the major UK newspapers, it goes from being, why are you talking about a witch, to, okay, you're allowed to talk about a witch. So I have to say it was in the Telegraph.
1: Do you think a witch would be on the list of offensive trades?
0: Absolutely. Yeah, if she was living in New Zealand, she'd be on the 1956
1: list. She would have to register.
0: Yeah. Oh, yeah, annually. Yeah, absolutely. She's lucky she doesn't live here. Anyway, she reckons her business is booming, so she could afford the registration fees. She reckons her business is booming since COVID because young people have got sick of everything, basically. And suddenly they got all spiritual and they were looking for the meaning of life, and then they found her. And so now they pay her to do spells. And she just charges a simple 150 quid and she'll do a very simple spell for that. Like a spell to help you find love or land a job or get rich or something. She reckons she makes £30,000 a year from her services. She's got a really big social media following, about 271,000 followers just on Instagram. And she does classes on Insta and TikTok. Like she'll teach you, you could go and look at her. She'll teach you how to do a basic hex if you don't like someone, or a 15-second money spell, if only it was that easy. Anyway, if you want to pay her to do a spell for you, you go online, then you put in your credit card details, you pay for the spell, that's 150 quid. Then you fill out a consultation form, and you have to tell her about your intentions and your circumstances. She takes the money. If she looks at it and then thinks it's hopeless, nothing's going to help you, then she will reject the application and give you a refund. But she reckons she has an 85% success rate based on customer feedback. Not from this lady, though. This lady paid a witch in a desperate attempt to disperse the forecasted rain for her outdoor wedding. The weather was mixed on the day and she did not receive a refund. Mate, it was mixed. The witch did what she could. She did what she could. She got you a mixed day instead of a rainy day. So, you know, I always think like it's risky going into business with a witch, though, because if you then complain and then give her a bad Google review, she can do a hex. Eh? So think about that. She'll do a hex on you. So, you know, tread carefully. 6:45. 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

0: This is because the BBC edited two clips from his speech prior to the 2021 Capitol riots. But the two bits of speech weren't near one another. They were almost an hour apart, and they were edited to make it look like, or they did make it look like, he was advocating violence. Now, some say, well, actually, if you look at the speech, that wasn't what he was doing. His critics say that was exactly what he was trying to do. You know, that with this is a war we must fight sort of language. Well, the BBC have put subpoenas in to the president's son, Donald Trump Jr., his daughter, Ivanka Trump, and son-in-law, Jared Kushner. And the BBC is also asking for lots of financial information about the Trump family, which, of course, in the past, Donald Trump has been very, very reticent to give. So this appears to be going down a rather complicated route here. And perhaps just this intention may be to make life very uncomfortable for all the different Trump family members if they start having to talk about what was or wasn't said in the build up to giving that speech.
1: Sounds like a strategy. Gavin, thanks very much. Gavin Gray, UK correspondent, 7 away from 7.
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3: 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No delays along Brougham, that has eased up quite nicely between Barrington and Opawa, nothing major along a ferry. The Northern Motorway is free flowing this evening, Cranford Street, nothing major as well. 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I'm Joe Wickens for Time Saver Traffic.
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1: It's 5 away from 7. I should give you some good numbers, because why not? Let's finish this on a good note. So, good inflation numbers for you. Yes, petrol and diesel prices were down last month, 5.7% for the petrol, 12.1% for the diesel. Food prices went up, but only by a very little bit, 0.1%. The electricity prices and the average cost of rents went down by 0.1%. The bad news is, if you're going to fly anywhere, you're going to have to pay for it. The domestic airfares jumped by nearly 21%. The international airfares up almost 11%. Domestic accommodation, 6.2% more expensive. This is from Stats New Zealand. This is their monthly inflation stuff. All up, the prices of goods and services fell 0.3% from the month of June to July. And we're going to celebrate that, because if the inflation comes down, you know what that means. Reserve Bank's not going to go nutty on us with the OCR. Ants.
7: Can't Take My Eyes Off You by Frankie Valli to play us out tonight. So an intriguing saga that's happened with Frankie Valli. He's 92 now. And his brother Bobby posted a thing on Instagram being like, oh, hey, Frankie's retiring. We will always have special memories of him, etc., etc. Which is fine. You know, that's pretty normal. Except for the fact that then Frankie Valli himself did a counterpost where he said, that's not correct. I'm not retiring. In spite of what you might have heard, I'm not retired, and then put a photo of him still singing. So then his brother Bobby has had to do another post saying, I apologise, I was misinformed. So I don't know whether this is some sort of sibling rivalry or a prank gone wrong or whatever, but yeah.
1: That's weird.
7: That's very
1: What's going on here?
7: That's very odd. But yeah, so for the record, Frankie Valli, 92 years old, but apparently still working. I don't know if I'd still be working when I'm 92, but they clearly just enjoy singing.
1: I don't want to be working when I'm 92, do you?
7: I mean,

0: I'm sure we'd be doing great things with the show by then, Heather.
1: Mate, if I'm around at 92 and you're still around, we'd just get on the gins at lunch, won't we?
0: Oh, exactly. So that sounds quite fun now, actually. I'd be enjoying that.
1: Yeah, tequilas maybe even. Why not? Get wild. Do that. Okay, you enjoy your evening.
0: I mean, I suppose we could just do that now, couldn't we?
1: We could. We do have an afternoon show, so it's a bit problematic. But maybe at the weekends. No, I have children. No, I can't do it. Wait till I'm 92. I'll be free of my responsibilities then. Well, they'll be grown-ups. They can look after them. Anyway, whatever. See you tomorrow. News Talk ZB.

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0: You know, they put the fans first, and that's what they're all about, mate. So, you know, thanks to the Warriors, mate.
1: Yep, they're doing a lot of things right, Paul. Always good to chat with you, mate. Yeah, and as you say, yeah, good on you, mate. Thanks, Paul. Thanks. Have a good evening. It could be four home games in a row, couldn't it? It absolutely could. Souths this week, that one's away, and then the Knights at home. The Warriors against Andy McDonald's Knights. Will you go to Media Stadium that day or night? I don't even know what time kickoff is, Andy, and wear your Newcastle Knights paraphernalia.
2: I have been pining before to a Knights game at Go Media Stadium, but I don't think I can get tickets now. I kind of forgot about it. So they sell out months in advance. So admittedly, I forgot.
1: I wonder, do they have, I should know this, do they set aside any tickets for away fans in the NRL?
2: I live here, so I don't really need to worry about it, I don't think. I think they do. I'm pretty sure they do. So
1: maybe you could use your contacts in the Hunter Valley and get, I don't know, get an away ticket. I don't know.
2: I don't have any, Piney.
1: You don't have any contacts in the Hunter Valley. How did you get, why is Newcastle your team?
2: It's a long story and I'll bore the listeners, so we'll, it's, okay. Yeah, one day I decided, there you go.
1: Okay, as they say in corporate life, we'll take that one offline. 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Talking the Warriors, talking what you do in the halves. I think Paul's pretty much nailed it. He's as astute a rugby league observer as any I've heard on the radio station. So it'll be Luke Hansen in at 6 and Chanel Harris-Tavita at 7. Haven't seen a heck of a lot of Luke Hansen. He's played the one first grade game. Apparently he's doing really well in New South Wales Cup. And look, anybody who's come into the Warriors side from reserve grade has done the job, haven't they? You know, you can't win this competition with 13 or with 17 or even with 20 odd. 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

0: and wagons on board. What a spectacle. Somebody fixed the roller coaster. I'm a 1995 diehard supporter. Up, up and away. I think it was Webby who fixed the roller coaster. Absolutely. Talking about working around sports, says this text. During Rugby World Cup 2011, I ran a liquor department in a supermarket. When the games were on, the shop emptied. So I went home to watch. And then I'd return to the shop between matches to keep the beer fridge full. You remember they did I think it was one of the news programs, did a feature on the night of the Rugby World Cup final in 2011 at Eden Park. They went out and about and tried to find people in town who weren't watching the rugby that night. And I don't think they found too many. A couple more texts and then we'll move. Got to rate the weekend shortly. Piney's Power Rankings. Go the Wires. Are you going to mention the old men in the Aussie cricket team tonight? Best test match I've watched for ages. Yeah. Well, you might find them in the Power Rankings. You might find them in the Power Rankings, the Australian cricket team. Wasn't that such a shame to see them lose to Bangladesh? And finally, Jason, hopefully the Dolphins do the New Zealand Warriors a big favour and beat the Roosters, but the Warriors have to win their remaining three games to make the top two. I back them to win all three. Yeah, well, if they match what the Panthers do and have slightly better winning margins, I mean, if the Panthers win three and the Warriors win three, they'll end up on the same number of points. At the moment, the Panthers' points differential is 10 better than the Warriors. Just 10 better. 286 to 276. So if the Warriors win their remaining three games with slightly better margins than the Panthers, top two. Top two. 7:45. After this, we will rate the weekend. Piney's Power Rankings after this.
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3: Okay, let's do it. Let's rate the weekend. Pineys Power Rankings, the best, the worst, the in-between bits from the last 72 hours.
1: 10.
3: The Australian cricket team, a first ever test defeat on home soil to Bangladesh, going down by 9 wickets in Darwin.
4: Is it going to get there? There it is. What a magical moment. The Giant Slayers have beaten Australia in Australia for the first time.
3: Yeah, let's hope Australia play like that when we get there later in the year.
1: 9.
3: Staying in Australia, the Wallabies at 9, putting 50 on Japan, and Les Kiss's first match in charge on home soil.
5: Jeremy Williams over to Payenga Mosha, and another front rower goes in for the Wallabies. Diversion's good, and the Wallabies run wild. 56-17.
3: Australia next play Argentina in 2 away tests later this month and in early September.
1: 8.
3: Arsenal at 8, the defending Premier League football champions, beating FA Cup holders Manchester City 3-0 to claim the Community Shield, starting with a very early goal.
6: Lewis Skelly in his preferred midfield role. Great opportunity! Oh, what a start! Calafiori! The champions get a grip on it inside 25 seconds.
3: Yeah, the new Premier League season starts this coming weekend.
1: 7.
3: Johnny Clayton, winner of the New Zealand Darts Masters.
7: Treble 18, he's nailed it. Bullseye for the win again, and he nails it. Wow. Johnny Clayton, 4 years. After being beaten by Gerwin Price for the New Zealand Darts Masters title. He turns the tables. Yes, he took the scenic route there with a number of match darts blown, but he finally gets there, Johnny Clayton.
3: And 8 sets to 4 win over compatriot Gerwin Price, giving the Welsh arrowsmith Clayton the win.
1: 6.
3: Otago at 6, coming back from 15 points down late on to snatch a 29-27 NPC win over Manawatu.
8: Inside the 5. Now they come wide, Pellegrini. Filimone doesn't make the tackle. McDonough and the Nemex. Vile, absolutely sensational finish for Nemex Vile. And what a pass. What a play. What a finish. Otago devastation for the home team, Manawatu.
3: Yeah, it was 27-12 to Manawatu before Otago scored 3 tries in the last 9 minutes to grab the win.
1: 5.
3: Into the top half, we find the All Blacks completing the pre-test segment of their South African tour with a 50-19 win over the Bulls.
9: And the All Blacks sign off their pre-test preparations by grabbing the Bulls with the horns at Loftus-Versfeld. 50-19.
3: Now the fun really begins. The first test Sunday morning at Ellis Park.
1: 4.
3: Southland, a converted try after the hooter to beat Waikato in an NPC thriller yesterday.
10: One charge coming. Jimmy Taylor with a dice in his veins.
11: Doesn't need it.
10: He slots it and Southland have stolen the game. Southland win a thriller. 32-31. Jimmy Taylor. A clutch conversion from the sideline.
3: Yeah, magnificent. The Stags' first win of the season.
1: 3.
3: Tim Seifert at 3. Player of the match in the final of the 100 in England.
12: Got it. He has nailed it. That's right into one of the executive boxes. The pins are on the floor. Can we have the ball back? 50 for Seifert. 52 not out from 23.
3: He made 72 off 38 balls as his Manchester Super Giants won by 5 wickets.
1: 2.
3: Erica Fairweather, 3 bronze medals at the Pan Pacific Swim Champs.
13: Grimes took third going into the final 100, but Fairweather home and at 29.44. She will grab bronze for New Zealand in lane 6 at 8.18.81.
3: That bronze in the 800 freestyle to go with the same colour in the 200 and the 400 free.
1: 1.
3: The Warriors back-to-back top spots in the power rankings for the Waz after their dismantling of the Broncos on Saturday night.
14: Tonight is about those Warriors who just keep rolling on and grinding out wins.

0: with a ruthlessness, a professionalism, a bit of an aura. 40-6, a crushing win. And it's a Warriors crowd now. The Broncos fans are long gone. Now, we got something special happening.
1: Surely you can't have any argument with the power rankings tonight.
2: Piney Darwin, more like Dar-lose.
1: See, that would have been a handy line about 3.5 minutes ago.
2: Yeah, sorry. Sorry about that, Piney, but oh, you just love to see it, don't you?
1: You do.
2: I don't know, I've just so focused on that, I don't know what to complain about in the power rankings. I don't know, Seifert should have been higher. There you go.
1: Well, they're back next Monday for your critique and your delectation. 6 to 8.
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1: Brendan on text, Piney, Kashmir Tech, two teams in the finals. How good? Yes, well done to Kashmir Technical. The final of the Kate Shepherd Cup and the Chatham Cup, both of which will be played in Christchurch under the roof at One New Zealand Stadium on the 5th of September. Entry free. Nice work. All the best to Cash Tech and to Eastern Suburbs in the women's and fencibles in the men's as well. Thanks for listening. Huge thanks to Andy McDonald for producing the show. Thanks, mate. Enjoy a couple of days off. Marcus Lush after 8. We'll see you on Saturday for weekend sport. Test match weekend.
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8: It's 8 o'clock. I'm Stuart Willie. A major decision lies ahead as ministers confirm a business case into another Auckland Harbour crossing. Transport Minister Chris Bishop says the highway corridor is currently limited by the performance of the current bridge, which has weight restrictions and a lack of dedicated public transit lanes. Senior political reporter Azaria Howell has more details.
9: The government will also look at a corridor solution at Maiola Reef, something preferred by Auckland Mayor Wayne Brown. Officials will consider a closer look at how different options could be funded and delivered. An NZTA investment case in May endorsed a tunnel. The government expects the draft business case to be completed next year before decisions are made on a preferred option.
8: Police are asking for the public's help after a gang member allegedly carjacked a work ute in Taupō, dragging the employee from the vehicle. Officers first spotted a car being driven suspiciously on State Highway 1 in Tuarangi, but the driver fled towards Taupō before being brought to a stop with road spikes this morning. The man then allegedly carjacked a Ford Ranger and fled towards Hawke's Bay, often travelling on the wrong side of the road, in one instance for more than 5.5 kilometres. He was taken into custody after being spiked again, almost 100 kilometres away. Police are appealing for anyone with dash cam footage between Tuarangi and Pohokura from about 9 to 10am this morning. Three youths aged 13, 14 and 15 have been referred to Youth Aid after driving a stolen car from Whangarei to Auckland's county's Manukau. Before driving off in the Toyota Aqua, two of the trio were seen allegedly stealing a screwdriver from a supermarket. The car was stopped with spikes, with its occupants fleeing before being found nearby last night. Questions about the government's plan on changing dog control laws following a fatal attack on a Christchurch toddler. In March, the government ordered a comprehensive review of the Dog Control Act. One-year-old Sonny Charles Watson died from critical injuries on Friday. Auckland University Associate Law Professor Marcelo Rodriguez-Ferrer says the scope of the review is too narrow.
10: We need to really rethink about the place of dogs in society, our relationship to them, and our responsibility toward them to prevent these sorts of things from happening.
8: A glimmer of hope for Auckland businesses banking on Fashion Week, drawing people into the city. Shed 10 is once again the home of New Zealand Fashion Week, returning for its 25th year. Last year's show saw spending rise 19% compared with the week before. Heart of the City Chief Executive Viv Beck says it brought a real buzz.
11: There was a noticeable increase in sales last year around the Queen Street area and downtown, apparel and hospitality in particular.
8: Sam Neill has posthumously won an Australian Television Award for Best Lead Actor in a Drama. The New Zealander was awarded the Logie for his role in The 12. 78-year-old died of pneumonia last month. Actress and longtime friend Heather Mitchell accepted the award on Neill's behalf.
12: I just know how much this would mean. Looking out here at all of you, I know his heart would be so full and he'd want to pour you all wine. And

0: that they kicked. Won the line out, push over try. I thought this is going to be a stretch to kick it. I think we're behind by 2 points or 1 point. We need to get the kick over to win this. So the young unit, he's only played three games, an 18-year-old. He steps up right on the tram lines, right on the edge for the conversion, and walks back to take the kick, starts the run-up. The hooter for full time goes off. Well, that'd break me, but continued calm as anything, slotted over. I reckon he's in tears. He was that happy with it. It was the first time Southland have won at Rugby Park for eight matches. So, gosh, our season's on fire. So, yeah. So, anyway, $6 for a hot dog, $4 for chips. It seemed quite reasonable. The dumpling pork bun guy does well. Seems to be the broadening cuisine, doesn't it? Anyway. But, of course, like all those things, it's the donut dude that's really making the top dollar. Endless demand for donuts. $28 for wedges. Goodness. Marcus, garlic bread is the one thing that skyrocketed, going from an average of $15 to $20 at any given restaurant for a small loaf of bread. Insane. I've never really seen the wisdom of garlic bread to fill up with sort of unsatisfying carbs before you, because it's delicious. But you see, what happens is you start thinking, oh, I'll get a main, but oh, I'm starving, I'll get garlic bread. Delicious, you eat it all, then you don't feel like you're main. Anyway. So yeah, $28 for wedges in Australia. So if you go into Australia, avoid, mind you, you've got so much other food. You get, what's that? You get a Chico roll or a gyro. I think they call them gyro. I'm never quite sure what a gyro. I think that might be a gyro is like a Lebanese thing, is it? Always talking about a gyro. We don't have we have them here. We don't call them that. I think we call them a falafel here or something different. That's when you got the vertical rotisserie. Who hasn't got the vertical rotisserie? So I could talk all night tonight. Probably will have to. But yes, get in touch if you want to talk. Sorry, I wasn't here on Friday. We had the ZB party. Oh yeah, goodness me, whoa. There is a snowfall warning from 4 p.m. tomorrow till midnight tomorrow for the Desert Road. There's also possible snow flurries this tomorrow morning, but it'll start to settle. So, yeah, the cold snap's still happening. Get in touch, the chips and the wedges. When did wedges become a thing? I can say, hand on heart, I've never once ordered them. And I've looked disparaging at the children when they've ordered them. Where did they become a thing? Because, yeah, I don't like them. That's just me. 0800 80 9292 to text. You want to talk about this or anything else tonight? I'll get to the text before too long. Is a wedge battered? As I say, I don't actually know much about it. Are they battered? There's something going on with the skin. Marcus, my weekend was made complete when the Bangladesh team beat Australia in Darwin. Thank you. Marcus, try these in the air fryer. Mr. Chips, rosemary and garlic, kumara roasties, 750 gram with some sweet chilli sauce and mayonnaise. One sole fillet, two sausages, half a scoop of chips, $15, great deal, Dunedin. That's how they get you at the fish and chip shop at $6.50 for a scoop of chips. Get three of those, a few pieces of fish, a drink. $40, crazy. Marcus, the thing that annoys me so much about the Auckland Harbour Bridge is the fact that there was absolutely zero planning in the whole thing. Look at the Sydney Harbour Bridge, opened in 1934 with eight lanes, two train tracks, cycle lanes and walking lanes. Auckland Harbour Bridge opening in 1959, it was already too small. Well, yes, I don't think they realised the North Shore was going to grow like Topsy. Best fish and chips, Prebbleton. But bigger issue, Queenstown needs a tunnel. Frankton City Centre, Fernhill, Glenorchy. I think Queenstown needs a lot of things. But I think once more and more of the foreign investors and people find out about the 75% risk of GF8 the next 50 years, I think people are going to think twice about Queenstown. Donna fault line and the fault line's due to go, which is fine for most people's window, but I wouldn't be spending billions on infrastructure. Would you? The more I think about it, and the risk in Queenstown, I think, jeepers creepers, would you really want to put all your money and eggs in that basket? I better make sure those stats are right. It's either 50% in 75 years or 75% chance in 50 years. I mean, I don't want to freak people out, but yeah, 75% of a 8 on the scale earthquake in the next 50 years. Would you be investing there on massive roading? Because it's roading. Would you be in a tunnel? I wouldn't be in a tunnel. Flick up, flip. I'd do anything to avoid a tunnel. In a fault zone. But get in touch if you want to join the fray tonight. If you want to email also. By the way, the country's biggest Kmart will open in Auckland's Westgate next month. It's got the tills out the front, surprise, surprise, to stop shoplifting. Hello? Could tell it's ridiculous in the middle. I am continue to be unimpressed by Kmart. 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Kmart, it's terrible. Yeah. I feel for the people in there. Look at you with your... Anyway.
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8: Fearless, focused, informed. It's the Mike Hosking Breakfast Question over the ACT Party and their reset of the public service announcement over the weekend. Didn't the current government promise to do that already? Dr. Oliver Hartwich of the New Zealand Initiative, Executive Director, of course, is with us. So in doing that, are they breaking the rules or the laws, or are they allowed to do what they're doing?
9: They are totally allowed to do, government is allowed to do what they're doing. 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
7: Lines free 15 to 9. I have got a text which I'll read to you because I've replied to this guy, Kimmy. I think it's a guy. The text goes as follows. Right? I'm just bringing up that text, people. Might have busted my computer anyway. It says, dude, you are quiet tonight. Oh. You're not doing my depression any good. I suggest to go for a walk. But I get in touch if you want to talk. 0800 80 1080 and 9292 to text. What was the other thing I was going to mention? There was something else. I was about to pivot for topics. I should have written it down. I had something else to say to you. It was quite a good topic too. I was just about to mention it. I had everything planned with my voice break. I forgot completely what it was. That was a goodie too. Oh, well, it'll come back. That's one thing I do know. Things do come back to me. 0800 80 1080 and 9292 to text. Marcus just put a large chips from Rakaia Mobile for $4, which is great. The only downside is they come with the option of chicken salt or chicken salt. Marcus, fish and chips was a staple treat on a Friday night in our Catholic family. Brilliant. And more people mentioning about Brown Brothers might be cheaper in New Zealand, but I was gutted to find New Zealand wine in Melbourne cheaper than the cellar door at the original vineyard. Must be subsidised, is it? But be in touch. You want to talk Marcus till 12 o'clock, 0800 80 1080. Anything else you want to mention, feel free to come through. Every day is a day. Today is... This is an interesting day. Every day is a day. Today is, let me just bring the email up. It's Thrift Shop Day. Ah. Now, can I just have a shout out to, we don't call them thrift shops here, do we? Shout out to the thrift shops. Once upon a time, you go to thrift shops and they would always smell of old clothes. But gee, these days, boy, are they beautifully run. The people, all the clothes beautifully hung or washed and laundered. Pleasant. It's a different experience. These days, the thrift shop is the champagne shopping. It's the Kmart, which is full of the hoi polloi. Anyway. By the way, there is a crash, State Highway 2 south of Katikati. The car has gone into a barrier, so just be careful there. That's near the Songbird Early Childhood Centre. Car crash, State Highway 2, Aongititi Road. Car gone into a barrier, be careful there.

0: Anyway, here to talk 12 away from 12. Oh, by the way, the anniversary of McDonald's on a Sunday. That's why we hadn't commemorated that. 12 away from 9 if you want to partake in the show. My name is Marcus. Welcome. Anything else you do want to mention tonight? Good. Be good to hear from you. 0800 80 1080 and 9292 to text. Monday free for all. There's something else earth shattering you want to mention. It'd be nice to hear from you. Mark, oh. But yes, be in touch if you want to. 11 away from 9.
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4: Something else I can tell you too that you can watch out for this week. 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So if you see people with green lights on top of the car, give way to them. What's happened is that if you're a medical person, it's been rolled out that if you're an anaesthetist, intensivist, or an obstetrician, you'll have a green light on your car and a sign-reading doctor. That's what those people will be using to tell people to pull over and get out of the way. Those people will be rushing to their job. That's interesting. Didn't know that was going to be a thing. That's about to happen. So, yes, so I've never seen that. 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And second-hand shops too, your great experiences there. 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On this fine Monday, 0800 80 1080.
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4: Six to nine. Good evening, Sam. It's Marcus. Welcome.
12: How you going, Marcus?
4: Good, Sam.
12: Can you hear me?
4: Yep, receiving loud and clear.
12: Yeah, I was calling about the second hand shop stuff. not really second-hand shops, but I've recently just been trying to make a bit extra money and been buying stuff at auction and sort of selling it on a marketplace.
4: Wow.
12: It's wild, some of the stuff. I don't want to give away all my secrets, but some of the stuff is crazy undervalued at auction. So, yeah.
4: Anything? Have you been stuck with anything and caught with anything that was a bad buy?
12: Yeah, a couple of bits of artwork that I thought were going to be originals, but turned out to be prints. And
4: you want to be careful with art. That's kind of quite specialist.
12: Yeah, Google's pretty good. Most of the stuff I'll sort of put it through AI, and it will sort of tell me what it's kind of worth, and then you kind of take about 20% off of that for a quick sale, and then you know what it might be, what to look out for if it's you know authentic or not. But the best stuff is toys, actually, like vintage Legos. They're crazy well on some of those.
4: Well, in a box or just as they are?
12: Well, okay, I don't want to give away all my secrets, but one of the auction houses does a lot of stuff with movers and people who haven't, or sort of clearing their houses out, have moved overseas, and they're sort of just, you know, like estate auctions. Yeah, you just kind of have to look out for the minifigures. They hold about 80% of the value of Lego, actually, the vintage Lego. It's all the money's in the little figurines.
4: People love those, eh? People love the figures, minifigs, yeah.
12: They go crazy for them, yeah, yeah. That and anything sort of anything cast iron from turn of the century, or knives that did really well, and some Japanese knives. But, I mean, I'm a chef, I know quite a lot about knives. I pick those one up straight away. But
4: is Marketplace working for you, or a lot of idiots?
12: Surprisingly, pretty good, but I'm pretty blunt as well. So, I'm just if I get the, is this available? I'm like, yes, it's available. Pick up this, this, and this. If you want to secure it, here's my bank details to transfer. And that, if they don't reply to that within the first 10 minutes, you know, they're just tire kickers, you know? But generally,
4: I've got to go, Sam, but thank you.
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19: It's 9 o'clock. I'm Stuart Willey. Officials are investigating what a second Auckland Harbour crossing may look like as the government confirms more work behind the scenes. Ministers have announced a new Crown-led business case investigating options. A tunnel is preferred by NZTA, or a bridge, including Mayor Wayne Brown's preferred option to build the crossing over Meola Reef. The government's consulting with the opposition on a potential long-term decision, which could include tolling. Transport and Infrastructure Minister Chris Bishop says it's imperative the government gets this right.
20: It's the most expensive and complicated infrastructure project ever in New Zealand history.
19: The government's being asked to reform the aged care sector with a nationally consistent pathway for people moving through the system and a workforce strategy. The Aged Care Ministerial Advisory Group's produced a report which finds the system is outdated and unaffordable. Jacob Jones reports.
21: It says if nothing's done, the cost to taxpayers will almost double in the next 10 years. Alongside the national pathway and workforce strategy, there also needs to be a strengthening of in-home care. Associate Health Minister Casey Costello says the government will now consider the 40 recommendations.
19: An economist's expecting a delay before inflation dips, despite a drop in many household costs. ASB estimates consumer prices fell 0.4% in July, largely down to lower prices for fuel, food, rents, household energy and alcohol. Meanwhile, electronic card transaction data shows a 3.5% bump in July core retail spending year on year. Senior economist Mark Smith says he doesn't expect inflation to fall below 3% until the middle of next year.
22: There's light at the end of the tunnel, but for now, it's still pretty tough times out there for households.
19: A fresh push for free vaccinations for adolescents against meningococcal disease following a death in Waikato. 22-year-old Kyla Te Wano Greensill's family paid tribute, saying the 22-year-old volleyball player was taken too soon. Health New Zealand is urging prevention through vaccination, free for under fives as well as for 13 to 25-year-olds living in hostels or halls of residence. But Meningitis Foundation Chair Gerard Rushton says extending it is economically and ethically responsible.
23: Having been through the loss of a family member ourselves, we know what this family's going through, and we just call on the government to do the right thing.
19: Authorities have agreed to several recommendations made by the Ministry for Regulation to simplify solar panel installation. A new inspection model will be trialled to allow accredited installers to sign off their work instead of requiring an electrical inspector to review panel installation. An international relations expert says Ukraine's strategy of targeting oil refineries could pay off in the long run. Russia says at least seven people have been killed in Ukraine's largest attack so far this year, targeting a warehouse which was allegedly storing military equipment. Expert Stephen Hoadley says targeting Russian consumers and oil supplies is clever and strengthens Ukraine's position.
24: The oligarchs are going to bring pressure on Putin to wind things down because their fortunes are being affected. They're the ones to convince Putin to change course.
19: In Newstalk ZB Sport, the Sydney Swans' promising AFL run is being rocked just 2 weeks from the end of the regular season, with reports several Swans players have been involved in an alleged sexual assault in Melbourne. The Swans are second on the AFL ladder, but reports say if details are released, they could be extremely damaging to star players. Code-hopping coach Michael Chaker is set for a Waratahs return in Super Rugby. The former Wallabies coach and current Sydney Roosters NRL assistant didn't apply when expressions of interest were called by Rugby Australia, who oversee the high-performance operations of the club. But it's understood Rugby Australia has since sought out Chaker, and the deal

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0: many hundreds percent increase lately of people driving around with their fog lights on.
1: Sure.
0: Okay, now, it might sound bizarre, but, like, sometimes I go motorway in the morning and night in the dark at this time of year, and, like, one car in five has got its fog lights on, but, you know, 6 months ago you just never saw it. It's just absolutely bizarre.
1: I'm gonna go on a limb here, right?
0: Go for it.
1: I wouldn't know if a car had fog lights. I mean, I know a lot of cars... LED lights seem to be high beam now, but what are fog lights? I don't even know if my car's got them.
0: Okay.
1: Are you like a real car?
0: You don't notice it.
1: Are you a car-y person?
0: Well, a little bit. I'm not a fanatic, but I just notice things like that.
1: That's what every fanatic prefaces their expression with by saying they're not a fanatic. But anyway, yes, I take it as you're not a fanatic, yes.
0: Okay, and I can tell you this. Now that when I tell you this, you're going to notice as well. Most cars have two headlights, correct?
1: Yep.
0: Like one either side, left and right. And then some cars, especially newer ones, have sort of little lights around them and that sort of thing. That's sort of something, yeah, a park light or a different shape or something. The fog lights are the ones mounted right down low on the body, essentially in front of the front wheels. So right down at road level.
1: Okay. So quite removed in where they are from the main headlights.
0: Absolutely. So what you see is a car coming towards you with two headlights and then below it, dimmer, but still relatively bright, two fog lights.
1: Some cars or most cars have them?
0: I would say every car, most cars past 2000 would have them. So virtually every car on the road now would have them.
1: I wonder why they're doing it.
0: I have no idea, but I mean, I've just started noticing it for no particular reason. And I sort of started seeing cars with four lights. And then, like, one on the motorway, one car in five, one car in six has got its fog lights on. And I'm just seeing one now. Yep, he's got his fog lights on.
1: As we're talking, you're seeing them?
0: Yeah, I've just seen one now.
1: Oh,
0: yeah.
1: Flip. Oh, I think, yep. It doesn't shine in your, it's not a problem.
0: No. It's not a problem because they're not as bright as the headlights.
1: No, because a lot of those headlights now, I can't work out if they've dipped them or not, but I just think they're all very high beam now.
0: Yeah, well, especially the electric cars and the hybrids because they've got different sort of lighting systems.
1: Ah, yes, but, you are. Yep.
0: But these fog lights sit very low. They aim directly in front of the car, sort of just in the near ground, and they're usually sort of more yellow than white.
1: If you're driving in fog, are you supposed to use those and not your headlights?
0: I'm not sure if you use them instead of your headlights, but you use them in fog. Yeah, definitely, because you can see very close. I mean, they don't reflect off the fog. They just shine on the road immediately in front of you.
1: Yeah, okay.
0: Yep, so... I
1: do quite a bit of foggy driving too, so I am surprised, but yeah, okay.
0: But I mean, I've just seen, since I've been talking to you, about six cars, and two of them have had their fog lights on, and I just never used to see that.
1: I'm going to talk more about that. And thank you for your kindness with me too, Chris, explaining that and walking me through those steps. 24 to...
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9: David, this is Marcus. Good evening.
10: Good evening, Marcus. How are you?
9: Good, thank you, David.
10: Yeah, just calling in about the fog lights.
9: Yep.
10: The first fella that called about the fog lights, he did mention they were yellow. And there are fog lights in a lot of cars. They're at the bottom two, but daytime running lights are different. So the first caller was correct. He did say yellow lights.
9: So are you seeing a lot more people with their fog lights on?
10: Yeah. A lot. When it's foggy and at night time, the fog does arrive. And I guess if you leave the fog light switch on and forget to turn it off, they automatically turn on when you turn your lights on.
9: Ah, I see. So maybe they're running them and they don't need to run them.
10: Yeah, maybe.
9: Okay. I'll keep an eye out, David. I appreciate that. Okay, so it's more complicated than I thought. Thank you. Here till 12. Yes, I have the same on my unit. As soon as you turn the main light on, the other lights go off. They are not fog lights. I think fog lights used to be yellow, but not too sure. Best home fries are Mr. Chips Agria Kringle Cut Chips, oven baked, not fancy enough for a ninja foodie air fryer like those who live in Wamaru have. Shout out to Tarbutton for the new cycle park in Ashburton. Grandkids love it. The reason Pams are cheap as chips is because they're chips. Very good point. To anyone phoning about oven temperature, I had to drop out for 10 minutes. I use a cheap laser thermometer gun. Love a cheap laser thermometer gun. The trouble is, the answer to all our problems is on the internet, isn't it? It's all there, but that AI and everything. What about that? I've been listening to Bernie Sanders. He wants a moratorium on AI. I mean, why are we all so keen on something that's going to actually kill us all? Just to make some billionaires and trillionaires richer. I'm not crazy about AI. Heddle 12 people, welcome. Yep. And if you want to be a part of the discussion, good. Oh, 0800 80 1080. And 9292 to text. Now, let's be hearing from you if you want to talk. Oh, jeepers.
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10: There's also a documentary out about the Concorde too, which I'd watch. By the way, could someone text me what the ship... I didn't write it down as Malcolm was talking about. Now I can't remember it. So I'm always in for a ship disaster after watching the Poseidon Adventure at a young age. I enjoy a maritime disaster. Well, I mean, I love it, but, you know, I'm up for it. Anyhow, welcome to the show, Marcus, till 12 tonight. Right through I go, and Roman will be along at 12, I imagine. It'll be Roman. But do get in touch if you want to talk on air. Anything goes here till 12. It's seeming to be a week without coups. Is that a good thing? She was pretty lively last week, wasn't it? Goodness, good for talkback. Laconia with a K. Oh, yeah, the Laconia disaster. I'm all across this now. Caught fire, 128 people were killed. I'm not quite sure about the tragedy. Oh, she's old. She'd been in World War. Went to the Canary Islands. Greek or German. Thick smoke from the hairdressing salon. Fire alarm sounded, but too softly to be heard by... Well, you want to have a loud fire alarm. I should read widely about that. It seems like a fascinating... You might have something to mention about that. It does seem like a fascinating story. Doesn't say if the man faced a firing squad, but I haven't read that widely into that yet. Here till midnight if you want to talk about this or anything else. And wedges. With wedges, a serving of wedges in Australia, $28. Yeah. Laconia, L-A-K-O-N-I-A. Can be spelt both ways, I think. Coffee time for me. Enjoy your break, and I'll be back here after the news. So get in touch. Yada yada.
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0: Monday, just to put a bit of a warning on that. They're calling it the greatest rivalry. I was reading today, I think, about the last matches we have had with South Africa, just so you know. I was reading this in the New Zealand Herald today, and I thought that was I hadn't realised these stats. The Boks have won 31 of their last 34 tests, including 12 in a row. Yeah. So they're a team that's hot. And let me just clarify that looking back at it. Oh no, it's a very hard list to read that to get into the wires. Anyway, 20 past 10, back in a bit.
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4: 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What parts of the economy can we be investing in which ultimately creates jobs for people? And how that, you know, and by doing that, that is actually how we're creating future value over time.
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6: So what I don't fully understand when it's talking about the results when the All Blacks, and I apologise for, it says the box have won 31 of their last 34 tests. Now, I'm assuming from the article that means a test against the All Blacks. Would that be right? That seems as though it's too much of a an extraordinary result. But yeah, it's not that clear in the article to me, but you might want to mention something about that, because surely that can't be right. Anyway, it's got all the matches analysed, but not in order. I can't do that through chat AI. 23 past 10. If you want to talk on air, my name is Marcus. Welcome. And anything goes. It is the Monday free-for-all. We are topic-rich, but there's nothing really that's gelling the audience tonight. So if there's something that you want to talk about, I've chucked a few things out there, but if there's other stuff you want to talk about, I'd love to hear from you.

0: Yeah, not very much in history apart from this day in 2008 when Michael Phelps won his 8th gold medal. And Littleton Port is expanding. So most of it is a just filling in of a flat area to give them more room for containers. I mean, containerisation is great, but doesn't make for great ports. I hate what they've done to Port Chalmers. And now it looks like Littleton's going the same way, just being paved out. Very, very ugly. I don't know what the people of Littleton think. But I guess the modern world, you've got to be fit for ships coming and going. And once again, too, I can tell you they are talking and putting off the situation with the Auckland Harbour Bridge. It's not going to happen anytime soon. In fact, they're not even going to tell us if it's going to be a tunnel or a thing until 2027. So, yeah, that's it. If I get in touch if you want to talk, Marcus till 12, 0800 80 1080. But, yeah, be in touch if you want to talk. Anything else you want to talk about? So, yeah, 0800 80 1080 and 9292 to text. I'm looking at the last matches. No, it seems as though South Africa, New Zealand, South Africa, South Africa, South Africa, South Africa, New Zealand, New Zealand, South Africa, South Africa, New Zealand, New Zealand, New Zealand. No, New Zealand had a very long running streak against South Africa there for a long time. So they must be talking about all tests and those figures. But yes, as I say, the lines are free if you want to come through. 0800 80 1080. Anything else you want to talk about? Would love to hear from you tonight. And not a huge amount happening in the news that I can tell you about. All gone quiet in the Strait of Hormuz. And all gone quiet with the National Party and the national government. Although I don't necessarily know that what we see now is what we're going to have come the election time. I don't know if there's going to be another coup. I certainly haven't heard anything, but would you be surprised when everyone's saying the situation, are they not as strong as they were at the beginning of last week? So, yeah, just putting that out there. Just want to have a bit of a go around with that one. But get in touch if you want to be a part of the show. Marcus till 12, 0800 80 1080 and 9292 to text. If you've got anything of interest to say tonight, let's be hearing from you. I don't know what the big talkers are tonight, but should have another go around with left-handedness. There's a lot of talk about, there's not a lot of talk, but there's a lot of media trying to crank up the excitement around Fashion Week. I kind of think when it comes to local manufacturing, the likes, that ship has sailed, but oh well. It's out there. I'm not necessarily know what anyone's going to ring up and talk about with that, but yeah, get in touch if you want to talk. 27 past 10.
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0: Well, they can, I think. If things go on the blink, they can reprogram it.
1: Yeah.
0: Correct. Yeah. So I just said take it off and I'll just use the key to undo it in future.
1: So. Oh, very good. It's a good story. We might see if there's a bit of a vein about things you didn't know your car do or you found out in a funny way. So keep it going. Thank you, Karen. 10 to 11.
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1: It's 9 from 11. Oh. What was the thing I haven't mentioned? Has any... not that I think there's any discussion. I have written as a topic... cuckoo clocks. Has anyone gone and bought a modern version of a cuckoo clock? Yeah, I knew that was something I promised to discuss. Marcus, with my BMW, if I hold the unlock button on my remote, it unlocks the doors and lowers the windows. If I hold down the lock button, it locks the doors and raises the windows. Yeah, wow. Avnia, it's probably worth reading those videos about things you didn't know your car does. The hacks. Push your buttons in the ride or it plays a national anthem, that sort of stuff. 7 away from 11 o'clock, here till midnight if you want to be a part of the show. Here till Roman comes along. We're a bit light on the calls, so see if you can give it a bit of a tickle up for the next hour. What about, I don't know, and it might be my fault. I'm not quite sure. I thought people would be all talking about all sorts of stuff, but actually now that I think of it, I'm not quite sure what other great talkback topics for tonight. But it's all right. It's always a fairly steep learning curve in this business. But yes, very delighted by the Southland Stags winning in the weekend and the NPC and how good that is at the moment. So heads up to that. And the Warriors, actually. I saw Andrew Johns talking just during the news saying that the Warriors lead by the country mile completed tackle sets and also penalties. They have by far the fewest penalties against them. So they're not competing against themselves. They're finishing their sets and they're not getting pinged, which is remarkable. And yeah, that makes them the powerhouse at this end of the season. That that's the way to be. It's discipline and coaching, I guess, and the mentality. So I'm excited about that. By the way, too, we have got the rugby test against South Africa, 3 a.m. Sunday morning. World's greatest

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0: manage to get the party into people's conversations. Oh, by the way, it was 2 years ago that it was rebranded the Opportunity Party. It used to be TOP. Well, they got a youth wing. And their colour is teal. So, yes. Welcome. We've got Ebony Marcus till 12. 0800 80 1080 and 9292 to text. Be in touch if you want to be a part of it. Hi, Marcus. Good news. I see the price of housing is still falling. Means people will be able to afford to buy houses more, and there'll be more money put into your economy instead of into houses, which make no money for the country. Yes, very good. Well said. But if you want to be on air, that's the plan. 26 past 11.
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0: the Warriors with their injury worries and woes, but I thought that was interesting, the stats about them. Least penalties by a mile of any team in the NRL. And most completed sets of six tackles. So, yep, that's the plan. People, if you want to talk about this or anything else, Marcus till midnight. Roman will be along at 12 tonight. And some of the other stuff I can tell you about people. I could bore you about the ZB100 birthday party, but there was a chocolate fountain, whatever that means. I think it might have been a chocolate waterfall. A lot of cheese, a lot of chocolate. It is Vanilla Custard Day. I don't really know what vanilla... I know about custard. I don't know about vanilla custard. I don't think that's a thing in New Zealand. Is it vanilla custard? I thought that was just custard. So, yeah, I don't know too much more about that. There's also Black Cat Appreciation Day. So I don't know if anyone out there's got a black cat, but happy appreciation day for a black cat. They say they're overlooked at animal shelters, so they need to have people show a bit of love for them. So that's a black cat appreciation day. It's also fish fingers and custard day. It's come from Doctor Who. Yeah, I don't quite know what that thing was. It's a Doctor Who snack. Yep. An iconic moment happens. The doctor samples a series of ordinary foods offered by a young Amelia Pond. He rejects them in rapid kinetic succession, then discovers fish fingers and custard and decides with total confidence that is the answer. Never knew about that. So there we go. The 11th Hour is the episode. First episode featuring Matt Smith as the 11th Doctor. In this story, the Doctor is fresh from regeneration and not exactly running at full capacity. Regenerations on Doctor Who often come with a hazy adjustment period, and the 11th Doctor's post-regeneration confusion plays out in a domestic setting that makes the sci-fi feel oddly relatable. He's hungry, picky, and determined to find the right food to settle his new body. And that's when he discovers fish fingers and custard. And Doctor Who fans, God bless them, will often serve fish fingers and custard at their viewing parties. That'll be Dan. Often referenced in jokes, photos and videos. And treated as shorthand for 11th Doctor's era. The snack has become an emotional touchstone. Goodness. So there we go. That is fish fingers and custard. I wouldn't recommend it, but I know we have Doctor Who fans out there. I'm sure I should have started on with this earlier. I'm sure someone out there has probably tried it. Oh, I found that very, very interesting, even for myself. Be in touch if you want to be. At 24 away from 12 on this cold Monday. Marcus, I thought the opportunity to spoke well on Q&A on Sunday. She had answers full of Jack's questions. At least she fronted up, unlike Luxon, who I thought after a circus act last week would finally have come on Q&A after a Twitter request to do so. Wonder Dave, the Tory goose stepper, didn't mention Luxon's no-show. So there we go. Get in touch. Welcome. Here till 12. But be in touch if you want to mention any of these many things I've mentioned tonight. Oh. Good evening, Marcus. Couldn't beat the 8:30 decision on a Friday or Saturday night in the early 90s from Tapanui to Gore in some kind of wagon to the gourmet Chester the Chicken takeaway shop, which closed at 9 p.m. to get a plate of buffalo chips. Oh. Are they different from wedges? Thick hand-cut wedges with tomato relish, grated cheese, and lashing of sour cream. There might be a difference between buffalo chips and wedges. Couple of crates of good old-fashioned scrap with the Gorons in the centre park to follow. Bring back the old days. I love old taps. Good on ya. Cheers to that. 22 away from 12. Onwards and upwards for me. If you want to partake, get in touch. 0800 80 1080. Doctor Who, Fenty. I didn't know I suppose I shouldn't be surprised that they're into fish fingers and custard. I don't even know about Doctor Who and reorganising or whatever it's called. Re-engineering. 22 to 12, you want to be a part of it.
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0: 19 to 12, get in touch. Good evening, Marcus. Firstly, the documentary on the Concordia is really great. Good during the doco. They play all the conversations between the ship and the Coast Guard. It's quite funny when the Coast Guard gets hold of the ship and asks if everything is okay, and the captain says everything is okay, we are fine. And then about 5 minutes later, one of the first officers get hold of the Coast Guard and says, actually, we are sinking. Then the Coast Guard get hold of the captain. He goes ballistic in Italian. It all translated. Really worth a watch. Michael, thank you. Independence Day in Indonesia today. Thank you. Marcus, I've heard of the weekend today on ZB about Luxon's wonderful speech on Friday night. Would love to hear your thoughts, Wendy. Yeah, I was at the back of the room. I wasn't paying a huge amount of attention. So, yeah, I mean, it was, yeah, the people spoke and it was, you know, it's like a roast, but of a humorous thing about you sort of make fun of each other, that sort of shtick. That's sort of what it was a bit like. And yeah, and people, and that's what happens on a Friday night, people wanting to wind down and good on them, I suppose. So, yeah. And the chairman of the board spoke and he spoke quite earnestly. And yes. And that was that. That was the 100th years of ZB. And now we've, well, there's been no more to celebrate. You're not going to make it for 200 years, are we? Us or the station? That'd be my take. But yeah, thank you for the question. But yes, it was a surprising turnout of ZB staff in one room from over the years. Good to see Jenny Goodwin and people from the pre-talkback time. And probably be the largest gathering of people from ZB there'd been over the years. So, yes, Oh, very interesting. Now, be in touch if you want to. I need your calls for tonight before the end.

0: and I'll see what time they're on. If I can do that, that would be great. If I can do that, that will keep me occupied. Sunday, 23rd. I'm on it, people. Scrolling through. My lottery dream home, 6 in the morning, not there. Herald Now Business, 6:30. Ryan Bridge today on a weekend. But the right day. Oh, I'm on Monday. That's bad. I've got to go backwards on the way I've gone. I see it brings up the same time as we've got now. Millionaire Hot Seat, not that. 3 News, not that. Sale GP, do it every day. Street Outlaws, NASCAR Cup Highlights, 4 Wheeler. Ah, Springboks All Blacks, 10. What a great time, 10:55. So if you go to bed late and then get up at about 10, you've got to keep the radio at 55. If you watch that without anyone knowing the result, 10:55 on TV3. Perfect. For those who haven't got TV or haven't got Sky or whatever, good on them for doing that. Thank you, Sky. That's kind of you. Be in touch if you want to. Head to the inn, people. Get in touch for the final go-round.
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0: I was just reading about Gareth Morgan. Of course, he was the head of the top party in 2017. He took TVNZ to court after being excluded from its televised election debates, lost the case. He faced controversy during the campaign for referring to Labour leader Jacinda Ardern as lipstick on a pig, suggesting the leader had style but not substance. He also faced backlash when he criticised the public for being sad over the death of Ardern's cat. The backlash included emails from top candidate Jenny Condu, who said it's not merely Gareth's comments themselves. These are a reflection of the culture that exists within the party. There's a mismatch between our policies and our culture, between what we say we want to accomplish and how we actually behave. In response, Morgan told Condu to resign from the party. And that year they gained 2.4%. But obviously Morgan realised that probably politics wasn't his thing. Well, being in the front wasn't his thing with those comments. And I've forgotten what the name of Ardern's cat was. It was polydactyl, wasn't it? Had multiple extra fingers. Polydactyl. Paddles, was it? Paddles, there we go. So there is that. That's the situation. So she's certainly done a lot better than you, leader. Quite

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10: In this update, the government says New Zealand's reputation as a modern, first-world economy depends on the second Waitemata harbour crossing. It's announced a business case will be completed next year for options on a crossing to address the limitations of the Auckland Harbour Bridge. Transport Minister Chris Bishop says they're open to a tunnel or reconsidering the option of a bridge at Meola Reef.
11: It is going to be one of the largest and most complex projects we've ever considered. Ultimately, the Crown carries the funding levers, we carry the risk, so it needs clear accountability and responsibility.
10: Confidence the Commerce Commission can come up with a fair threshold for illegal supermarket price gouging. The Green Party's announced a new members' bill banning the duopoly from charging excessively over reasonable profit margins as determined by the Commission. Gemma Rasmussen from Consumer NZ says pricing controls can create discomfort, but this is a good option.
12: If the Commerce Commission is able to define excessive profit through their market study, I think that there can be a way to agree what would be an unreasonable markup.
10: Donald Trump's cutting back joint military exercises with South Korea, citing his very good relationship with North Korea's leader Kim Jong-un. In a social media post, the US president says the exercises are not only costly, but send an inappropriate and hostile signal to Pyongyang. There's hope the runway could bring spending back to Auckland's CBD. New Zealand Fashion Week has returned to Auckland's waterfront, hosting the country's top designers. After being cancelled in 2024 due to fragile consumer confidence, last year's return saw spending rise 19% in the city on the week prior. Heart of the City Chief Executive Viv Beck says the event often brings noticeably more people to the city centre.
13: It's a great year for the city centre and a great week with open day for CRL on Saturday and also right in the middle of restaurant month. So we're expecting a boomer.
10: That's news. In sport, former Warriors playmaker Motu Tony says clubs have a narrow window to compete for the NRL crown and the Warriors need to take advantage of their strong roster and impressive form to win the title this season. Black Ferns coach Whitney Hansen's provided an update on injured halfback Tara Turner ahead of their O'Reilly Cup test against Australia in Auckland this Saturday. Turner isn't available for selection after suffering a hamstring strain during Friday's trial match against the Black Ferns 15.
14: We're hopeful that she's just out for this week. She'll still be coming on tour with us and we're likely to see her return in the South African game.
10: And the first football matches at Christchurch's new Central City Stadium have been locked in. New Zealand football's announced the Chatham and Kate Shepherd Cup finals will be played at 1NZ Stadium as a doubleheader on September 5. That's sport. I'm Stuart Willey.
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3: News Talk ZB Weather Watch 24/7 for Tuesday, August the 18th for Northland to Taranaki. Also Coromandel, Bay of Plenty, Taupo and Taumarunui. Generally fine with some morning frosts, a few showers around Northland and Northern Auckland, and they'll clear away by this afternoon. Gisborne to Wairarapa, occasional showers, some may be heavy with hail about coastal Gisborne by this evening. South Taranaki and Taihape to Wellington, cloudy periods, a few showers developing this morning. Snow may affect the desert road by this evening. Nelson and Buller to Westland, fine with morning frosts. Marlborough, Canterbury and Otago, except Clutha, fine with cloudy periods. Isolated showers becoming confined to Banks Peninsula and the Kaikoura Coast early this morning, and then showers spreading elsewhere again from this afternoon with morning frosts inland. Clutha, Southland and Fiordland, mostly cloudy with a few showers. And the Chatham Islands showers, some heavy, with possible hail from this afternoon. The warmest place, what? Wow, Milford Sound. Not just beautiful, very warm. 12.6, no one's there though, are they? And the coolest is Taupo at the airport, -2.3.
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0: 19 past 12, I've got a couple of Jennies and a Craig. I'll go to Jenny 1 before I get to Craig, and then Jenny 2, so stand by, Jenny 2. Jenny 1, come in.
7: Good evening, good morning, Roman.
0: Yeah, morning.
7: Now, you're just talking about keys having to be replaced. Mm. I bought a car, I got a replacement car for my one, so I had a car accident, and car came with one key.
0: Oh.
7: And my son said to me, oh, Mum, you want to get another key? So he works at the dealership with a Suzuki, and he said to me, it's $440 for one key before they start doing anything to it.
0: Jeez.
7: And I turned around and I was telling my sister, and she said to me, that's your place. I live in Invercargill. And in the new CBD mall in town here, we have got what they call Mr. Minute.
0: Mm.
7: Then Mr. Minute does keys. Now, if you take your car into the dealership, they say, to do you a new key, I've got to have it here for a couple of hours, you know, it'll cost you this. And you might be lucky if you get out of there without a $1,000 bill.
0: Mm.
7: So I turned around and I rang up Mr. Minute and had a talk to him. And I told him that I had a 2006 Suzuki SX4. And I said to him, how much would that be? He said, it's got two buttons, a lock and an unlock button. I said, yes. And he said, that would be $250. He said, now bring your car somewhere down Alice, down onto S Street, across from where the mall is. And he said, give me 10 minutes. So my son was on holiday one day, and I said to him, righto, would you like to take my car to town and go and get the new key, please? And he works in the dealership and in town here, and he was absolutely amazed. He said, I walked into the mall, went and saw the guy, gave him the keys. He turned around 10 minutes, he had the thing done. He said, now they walked out the door and tried out the lock, and it just worked just like that. So who said you've got to go to the dealership for two hours to have it done for $1,000?
0: And you haven't had any problems at all with it, Jenny?
7: Nope. No.
0: No.

0: have no problems at all. So there you go. So that's how you replace your key. But he bought a car, a Suzuki SX4 as well. It's a 2008, I think it is. And he got his one. He had to buy a new fob for his one. And even works at the dealership, and it was $600.
1: Wow.
0: Before they did anything. So have a wee Google and see if you've got a Mr. Minute anywhere around in Auckland,
1: yes,
0: or wherever you are,
1: yeah,
0: and see if there's one there, and that's all you've got to do.
1: Good on you, Jenny. Very good advice, actually. I had thought about that briefly, but then I got a bit gun-shy thinking that, well, what, so they don't code it correctly, and I'm pointing it at my car to try and unlock it, and then every other car in the car park's unlocking and alarms are going, and I'm done for trying to breaking into lots of other cars. Or yeah, and I had all these weird images going on of how bad it could be, but that sounds very good. The coding, it's the coding, isn't it? It's not so much the cost of the... Because what I'm looking at with the new... To replace my Defender fobs, there's two of them, they're still the same, and they've got this rubbery exterior. On the sort of the right-hand side of the great big chunky fob, it's a metal slidey thing for the batteries. And the other part that goes around the buttons is all rubbery. And that's what's all peeling away, and the buttons are kind of getting a bit loose. I'm thinking, oh, no. I could see this coming years ago, and I used some Loctite glue. I went to a shoe repair guy. And there's a very good one on Simon Street. It's been there for about 170,000 years. It's a very old shoe repair place, and they said, we don't really know what to do with this, but we can try some Loctite, which is a very good glue, and it's lasted about 2 years, and now that's starting to break away. So thank you, Jenny, like some good advice. Oh, by the way, I have actually emailed Andy, my old mate Andy, who is the front of house guy at the place that repairs my Defender, which is a constant thing. I've emailed him to see what he knows too. He might have some good advice like yours, Jenny. Thank you. Good advice from Jenny in Invercargill. Saved yourself hundreds of dollars there. Hundreds. What about you, Craig? What have you got this morning?
2: I've got a couple of things to talk to you about. First of all, I used to work for a Land Rover, Range Rover dealership for a few years doing car grooming, so I know the remote you're talking about, and yeah, the little chunky little things. Can be a little bit fun.
1: Yeah.
2: But on my car, I've got a 2010 Jeep Grand Cherokee, and I had one of the fobs and that stopped working. So I went to the dealership in Hamilton here, and they're like, oh, it's going to cost about $500 for a new fob. It's like, huh. So I rang around and found a company in Christchurch who dismantles up to brand new Range Rover Cherokees.
1: Mm.
2: So I rang him up and he said, oh, I can give you a module which just bolts on, and it's just in the middle of the center console. He said, I can give you one of those and two remotes for $125.
1: Oh.
2: Like, sweet. So I got that, undid a couple of screws. He sent me like a PDF on how to do it, pulled the screws apart, plugged it in. About 15 minutes later on, hey, it works.
1: So have you got an ugly box thing in the middle of your beautiful dashboard now?
2: No. Oh. You pull up the at the back of the armrest, you lift it up, and there's like a little thing for throwing all kinds of miscellaneous crap in. You undo the screws at the bottom, they pull that out, and it's just sitting below that. So it's underneath the actual, so that's where the control module is.
1: Gotcha.
2: So, yeah, I was just like, well, it saves myself a bit of money, but I used to swear and curse at those blooming Defenders because, you know, they got blooming the turning radius of a battleship. Trying to get those around car parks to clean them was a bit of a pain. But anyway, getting on to your ordering stuff online. I've got like a problem with my optic nerve, so my vision goes up and down all over the place. So I spend a lot of time ordering stuff online because it's easy for me to try and navigate through the public bus system and stuff to get into town to find stuff. So I find it really easier to do that way. Also down Victoria Street, they've made the parking like $2 or $4 for an hour. So it's just like, it's just incredible. But when I do go out to the malls out Trump Street, I seem to be the only one in humanity going the opposite direction to everybody else in the mall. So I'm going one way and everyone else is going the other way. So it gets a little bit difficult, especially when some of my peripheral vision is a little bit fuzzy. When you've got thousands of people coming the other way, it makes it a little bit stressful. But so I do order a lot of stuff online. The one I don't order online is stuff from Countdown or Woolworths. I'm always going there to get that. I don't get any of that online because you always think that, you know, if you say you put tomatoes down or whatever, you might be there and go, oh, these ones are nicer. So it's much easier to go in there because you get to have a look at what you want to buy and all that. But Yeah, I'm amazed at all the boxes turning up your place. I would have surprised. I think the only thing you'd probably be ordering would be maybe a pack of 100 of those little caulking things of silicon to fix up your leaky building there.
1: I know, right? But, yeah. Or just a giant raincoat for the whole building. It's a fair point. Mind you, going back to your Jeep Cherokee, Craig, and your disparaging remarks about Defenders, you do know that the only reason people own Jeeps is because they wish they could own a Defender, and that's a fact. You could Google that and find that out, actually. You're right, though, about the lock on the steering. Terrible. So most cars that come out of the apartment block can do a, you know, just woo, off they go. I've got to go. It's like, it is like driving a bus. But once you get it on a straight road where you don't need to steer very often, it's absolutely brilliant. Thank you, Craig. Oh, second Jenny, where'd you go? Jenny's gone. Second Jenny's disappeared. I don't know what happened to Jenny. She probably had to do something important. Anyway, I'll get through some texts and emails very soon. I've got an email there from you, Glenn, in Australia. Good on you, mate. Some good advice there. Lots of good advice on the text as well. It's going off like a fat boy in a bakery. I'm loving it already. 27 past 12.
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1: 29 past 12. I just sent myself an email. There's so much good advice coming through. I'm sending myself emails. So that's it's how I work. If I write things down, I'll lose the piece of paper. Or at the end of the morning, when I'm gathering up all the paper that's printed up across the desk here, I gather up all the good stuff. And I'm going, wow, I'm off to bed. Wow. And I go and chuck it in the bin. Then I get home and I go, oh, where's that note? So that's why I like to email myself. And you don't have to be polite when you're emailing yourself. Yeah, in fact, you can say all sorts of things if you want to. Now, Glenn, you've emailed from Australia. Kia ora, Roman. I've got a 2013 Range Rover, and I had the same issue. Good news, if you have the chip and they still work, it should only cost you about $100 for a couple of fobs from the dealership. They don't need to code them, as they just swap all the insides into new fobs. It took 10 minutes to do. I'm in Australia, but I don't see that it would be any different there. Hope it works out. Ka kite, Glenn. Thank you, Glenn. I think what I need to do is actually go in, because when I rang the dealership, I just got whoever answered the phone, and in their head, they literally listened to what I said, which was to replace the fobs, and they went for the brand new price, so yeah, maybe I need to be a bit clearer and go in there. It's always good when you get one of the Land Rover dealerships that I go to sometimes has a lot of South African mechanics, and they love the Defenders. They grew up with them. And they're the sort of people, not the person at the front who looks like they're dressed to go to a wedding, but someone out the back who's actually got grease on their hands and overalls. You know what I mean? Here's another email. Morning, Roman. We have an older Jeep and our fob fell to bits. Quoted $990 from a dealership. I know. What? We went to Armstrong Locksmith in Avondale, who got a new fob in for $150.

0: Nothing worse than leaving your keys somewhere where the car isn't. I've only ever done that once. The one time in my entire life that I put the car keys in my luggage that was checked onto a plane that didn't make it to New Zealand. I would never, ever, ever, I don't know what I was thinking. Well, I clearly wasn't thinking. Hi there, man. Your keys shows you why I am going anti-capitalism, anti-US, anti-universities, anti-pro and pro-Iranian. Get away from the corrupt West. How far do I have to go? Get away from the corrupt West. So I have to head east and I'll eventually find cheap fobs. Is that what you're saying? Wow. Let's start walking now. 23, 2, 1.
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0: 22-21. I guess the quality thing and the range, that was part of the question. I did ask you, what am I missing out on? What do you go to a Kmart for? But the other part of it was, with online shopping, isn't just building a great big ridiculously oversized 6,700 square meter shop, isn't that just a race to the bottom? What could you turn that into? If everyone starts buying things online or the economy gets worse and not better, people just aren't spending like they used to. I think people are far more judicious these days. Perhaps that's why they're going to Kmart. So it's not a beat up, it's more of a question. Why are you shopping there? What do you get there that you can't get elsewhere? And if everybody's going to start buying everything online, like the packages I see at the front door of the apartment block, inside the door, not outside, Isn't it just a race to the bottom? Trying to dominate a market that's gradually shrinking away with those huge investments in land and building and insurance and staff and electricity and all that kind of stuff. 0800 80 1080 9292 is the text. I think we've solved the key problem, which is good. Thank you for all of your advice in that regard. I have got several emails there from listeners and from me emailing myself. Oh, yeah, there's a new one. Here's a new one. Hi, Roman. My cousin travelled from the UK to Cape Town in a Land Rover, and in some countries they didn't accept the New Zealand passport and had to get a map of the world to show New Zealand actually existed as a country. I'm not surprised by that. When was that? Who's that from? Andy, when was that from? That trip, I should say, when was it? Because often I'd pull out a map of New Zealand when I was travelling through Africa and show them, and they'd be calling people over and all laughing and pointing, probably thinking, what the heck? Why would you come all that way? I had no idea what they were saying. But I always had a paper map, and I had a line on it for every sort of basically, you know, the whole trip drawn out on the map. Hi, Roman. Look on AliExpress. You can often buy the fob for the key fob case, and you just transfer the inner pieces into the new body, says Marty. good advice. Thank you. I'll be

0: keeping some of these emails to remind myself in the morning. Hi, Roman, says a texter. It's a rental house and the bedroom walls have disgusting paint and wallpaper on them. The curtains are lovely. I used tiny nails and hung them, which can't be seen. They are 1.75 wide by 2.5 long, says Claire. So you've literally just hung curtains on the walls. That's a, well, I don't know. That would throw people, wouldn't it? They'd probably, do they walk towards the walls trying to open the curtains and get surprised to find that there's no windows? Yeah, I don't know. Let me know. I'm curious about that. I've never seen curtains used like that as a way of hiding walls. Wouldn't, you know, in the big scheme of things, with the price of jib board, would that not be cheaper just to put a wall over a wall? You might lose about 5 or 6 mil of, you know, the whole space of the room. But it would certainly hide a lot very quickly, wouldn't it? Where's Peter Wolfcamp? We should give him a call. No, that wouldn't go down well this time in the morning, would it? But anyway, 18:21, stand by. I'll get to your calls in just a moment and some more texts as well. Kmart, do you love it? Do you think it's a race to the bottom with all of these big players trying to dominate the retail market in a world where people are a lot, largely increasing shopping online? What do you reckon?
1: Have your say, whatever time of the night. Call 0800 80 1080. It's Overnight Talk on Newstalk ZB.
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5: 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Aren't you at risk of doing exactly the same thing and wasting money? 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
0: 16:21. Hi, Shane.
7: Yeah, hi. How are you going?
0: Yeah, good, Shane.
7: Good. Hey, look, I used to have a Land Rover Discovery a few years back, and I had the same issue with my keys and went to try and get a replacement key fob for it. And was told that, you know, it was about $450 back in those days. So, and what they did is I said to them, well, if I get the key fob with the, because I took it to a locksmith and I spoke to him, and he says, oh yeah, and he says, what you're doing, do you can get the fob, he says, we can program it. And I said, how do you do that? And he says, well, we scan your original one, because they're a key fob, so they emit a radio frequency to the car. So to buy a replacement key fob, you need to know what frequency your key fob is actually putting out. So what they do is they scan it, and then you can go online and you go to Temu and you buy it. Buy the whole fob, or you can buy the case. The cases are only about $10. I think I spent, it was about $35 for the whole fob, which was the one. And when you look for the whole fob with the kit, with the board and everything that's in the little board that's inside it. You have to make sure that you get the one that admits the same frequency as what has been scanned by the locksmith.
0: Makes sense.
7: So that it will work with your car. Because there's lots of them out there, but there's lots of them that have different frequencies. So you've got to make sure you get the right one.
0: Mm.
7: If you're only going to replace the outer shell, you need to crack your lock your key fob open before, just to see what the condition of the board is. Because over a period of time, they basically wear out. They get mildew and stuff because moisture gets into it, or they get wet, or they get dropped, or whatever. So you need to check to make sure, because otherwise you could just be buying a case, and then later on you might have the same issue again.
0: Lord.
7: Yeah, so I thought what I did is I thought, okay, well, if I'm going to spend $10, I'm going to buy $35 or $50. You're only spending another $40. And I think when I got them programmed from the lock shop, I think it was about $85, and I think the whole thing cost me about $115.
0: It's still a whole lot cheaper than $900, isn't it?
7: It sure is. And I just had a quick look on Temu for you, and there's hundreds of Land Rover key fobs.
0: Yeah.
7: I'm just about... That's where I bought mine from.
0: And is it a genuine part from then?
7: Oh, yes, yes. There's ones, genuine parts that have Land Rover written all over it, or Range Rover, or, yeah. So you specifically look, and it'll tell you when you type it in. If you type in Land Rover key fobs, it'll come up, and it says, and the one that I had, I can still see the one that I had, it was black with a metal thing on one side.
0: Mm.
7: And it's the black. And it says Range Rover on the silver bit on one side.
0: Okay.
7: So that was the original one which I had. I mean, that case is only $4.20.
0: All right.
7: That's New Zealand dollars.
0: Yeah, see, I'd hate to buy something that wasn't the real deal, and in time you're just replacing it quicker, but I don't want to be paying $900 either, so, yeah.
7: Yeah. So that's just the case. But take it to your local locksmith and just get him to crack it open and have a look and tell you if the board looks okay. And then he could scan it, and then you can, if you need to replace the board, and at least you know what you've got, what you've got then, and then you take it back and he'll program it. He'll tell you what it will charge you to program it.
0: Yes.
7: And then, you know either way, you can either A, just buy a case and he can swap it over, or B, you can buy the whole thing and he'll program it for you.
0: Yeah, okay. I've put this off for too long. I've tried using the Loctite glue and it's all just got a bit silly now, so I just have to get on with it, don't I?
7: Yeah. Look, I had the same issue when it worked my one, and it was like, yeah, no, you just have to bite the bullet at the end of it.
0: Yeah, you do. All right, well, that's good advice, Shane. Thank you.
7: All righty.
0: Oh, hang on, just before you go, did you actually have a chat with your insurer before you did all this?
7: No, because I never thought about that.
0: No.
7: Yeah, I've got another car now which has got a problem with a fob, and I'm thinking, well, what am I going to do? You know, I took it into Toyota, and they were like, oh, yeah, it's going to cost you $550, and it's like, yeah, it's not worth $550, you know?
0: Isn't that extraordinary that the smallest part, which is, I mean, it's a very, very handy thing to have, don't get me wrong, it's great, but it's incredibly expensive.
7: They are, and they're extremely overpriced.
0: Yeah,
7: I mean, if you take a look at what's in them, the markup in those things must be humongous.
0: Yeah, I guess that's the whole parts market, right? If you want it, they know you want it, they know you need it. This is the price. Yeah.
7: Yep. And that's why Temu does sell so many online. They have so many different kinds.
0: Okay. All right. Well, yeah. I tell you what, I've got so many different things to do. I'll be looking at all sorts of things. I'm going to wait till. There's a place out west that services my Defender, and I know Andy quite well. I've been taking it there whenever it needs anything done to it. And it's never really anything major. It's just its annual stuff outside of a warrant of fitness. I'll ask him, and because he's not a Land Rover dealer as such. They're a Land Rover expert mechanic shop. And he'll go, oh, yeah, no, jump on Timber. He'll probably say exactly what you said, Shane. Thank you, Shane. Nice to hear from you. 0800 80 1080. The text is 9292. here through till 5 this morning. Yeah, Kmart.

0: 6 to 1. News Talk ZB, I'm Roman Travis, here through till 5 this morning. If you do have something you want to email through, like a photo of your curtains that you're using to hide bad walls, my email is roman@newstalkzb.co.nz. Morning to you, Debbie.
1: Morning, Roman. How are you this morning?
0: Yeah, really good. Thank you.
1: Talking about cars and expensive items for cars and car keys. I broke a wing ding in my mirror and I had to get it replaced because of warranty issues. I went to the dealership where I bought my car for $900.
0: Oof.
1: I went to a normal guy who does just shop stuff and quoted me $300.
0: Mm.
1: Same job, put this up and half the price.
0: It's amazing, isn't it? Same product?
1: Well, compared to, I paid $300 for the mirror.
0: Yeah.
1: And the dealership was going to charge me $900 for the same mirror.
0: Wow. Does pay to shop around, doesn't it?
1: Yeah, and also, you know, talking about cars and everything else like that, when we have a warranty issue and we have our car service, don't they rip us off with, if you buy this warranty for so much, and then they say, oh, this is not covered in a warranty, you've still got to pay this much for a pulser or something like that. It's not covered under warranty, but they still want to charge you.
0: Yes. Yeah, it does make you wonder. It's a bit like insurance, isn't it? You get the insurance, you feel very secure and nice and safe, and then you go to make a claim and you realise your excess is mental because you've gone for a cheaper policy, and then they say, oh, by the way, that's actually not covered. You think, what?
1: Internal damage for a leak that you don't even know it's there.
0: Yeah, exactly. So, yeah.
1: And I heard Chris for the morning, he's going for his operation tomorrow.
0: So. Yes. Oh, it's you, Debbie. You texted and asked, didn't you? Yes, it is. What's today? Tuesday. Yeah, tomorrow. So he goes in early on Wednesday morning. Looking forward to that.
1: 9 o'clock.
0: Yeah, that's good, isn't it?
1: Yeah, it's wonderful news. Congratulations to you too, Roman. You did a great job.
0: No, not at all. Not at all. It's just a question. It's more about just, it's like, you know, it's like just that question of how could you be treating someone so poorly in a system that's sending someone home, telling him to stop asking questions, sending him home when he's incredibly unwell. You wouldn't treat a cat like that, would you?
1: No, no.
0: Terrible.
1: So, yeah, I just had him on the caught you that morning, so it's great.
0: Yes.
1: Thank you.
0: Oh, no, you're welcome, Debbie. Chris sounded very bright yesterday morning, and you can tell. You can tell when someone's completely flat as a cow turd, can't you? You know, And given what Chris had been through, I'm surprised he was ringing at all. But I think he now sees the light at the end of the tunnel, and it's not an oncoming train. It's a surgical light. So, yeah, there'll be apprehension, nerves, of course, but just to get to this has been such a long time. Thank you, Debbie. Good to hear from you. Roman, why not get and ride a horse? Even when parked or hitched around town, the meter enforcement couldn't issue you a ticket. Regards, says Rob. Yeah, I love a horse. Yeah, I hadn't actually thought about that. Actually, Victoria Park's just down at the bottom of the hill. I could just tie it up to one of the platanus trees overnight. Hopefully no one would steal it. Would someone steal a horse, do you think? Only someone who knew how to ride one. Be quite a nice way to get to work, wouldn't it? Mind you, in the rain, you know. Oh, no. Coming to work stinking like a smelly old horse. I actually quite like the smell of a horse, to be fair. Be quite a nice aftershave, wouldn't it, you know? Oh, what's that you're wearing? Oh, it's called horse.
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7: In this update, a major decision lies ahead as ministers confirm a business case into another Auckland Harbour crossing. Transport Minister Chris Bishop says the highway corridor is currently limited by the performance of the current bridge, which has weight restrictions and a lack of dedicated public transport lanes. Senior political reporter Azaria Howell has more details.
8: The government will also look at a corridor solution at Maiola Reef, something preferred by Auckland Mayor Wayne Brown. Officials will consider a closer look at how different options could be funded and delivered. An NZTA investment case in May endorsed a tunnel. The government expects the draft business case to be completed next year before decisions are made on a preferred option.
7: Police are asking for the public's help after a gang member allegedly carjacked a worker.

9 past 1 this Tuesday morning, with all sorts of stuff happening internationally. I'll get a bit of a grip on the international news and bring you some of the headlines and the stories that are developing, particularly with the military exercise cutback from the US and South Korea and the possible ramifications of that. What will that mean for North Korea? Is that kind of like, well, there you go, there's your chance to do what you want, given that they're always doing that display of look how big our weapons are and doing all the testing and all that kind of stuff. What will that mean, Donald Trump punishing South Korea for not taking part in the war in Iran? And also his son-in-law Kushner meeting Netanyahu after the Hamas talks. That's all just happening in the last couple of hours too, so I'll catch you up on that soon too. Right, so Kmart, they're about to open their largest store in New Zealand next month. And in the headline it says, with checkouts at the front. It does nothing for me. I don't really care where the checkouts are. In fact, it seems odd to not have the checkouts at the front. Apparently, traditionally, Kmart have checkouts in the middle. It's a huge investment in a diminishing market, isn't it? Or is it more about, yes, we know people are buying online, but for those that still love to shop, we want to dominate the market. What is their market? If someone said to you, name me what's the most popular thing they sell? Or is that just too broad a question to answer? I always think of clothing. Might just been, like I said, over 30 years since I was, maybe it was only 28, 29 years, but it's a long time ago. Why would you go to a Kmart? What am I missing out on? And there's been a couple of texts already talking about the quality, pretty good quality. Someone said coffee cups for $2. I'd be thinking, yeah, okay, so who's making money out of that? Not that I want to pay $100 for a coffee cup. But does it not concern you that you can buy very cheap everything when it's being produced in a country far away from here? Online shopping, is that real?

really the reality for all of these big shops, and because no one's actually made the move entirely, that there's a still a whopping bolus of people who still want to wander into shops, so they want to dominate that, and they've built this massive store way out west. Feel free to have your say on that. I think we've covered the lost keys. They're not lost keys, just replacing keys. And so there is a key, and then you've got the fob. It's the fob that's just falling to pieces. And what disappoints me is that the ones that I need to replace it with are exactly the same. It's like, really? Surely you've had enough feedback to know that they're falling to bits. Mind you, how old is Daisy, the defender of New Zealand? 11 years old. So I guess in the big scheme of things, they've done pretty well. I'm not really sure why the rubbery bits are coming off, but they are. Have we done that to death? Yes, we probably have. But feel free if you haven't given me some advice about that. Quite a few texts, I'll get to those soon, saying that absolutely insurance covers them. Why is it that so many of us forget that and wander off to a dealership who says, oh, that'll be $900 each? What? Yeah, look into your insurance policy if you still have one. I still think it's bananas that you can drive a car on New Zealand roads without having insurance. Not even third party. I've never ever understood that. That's been a hot potato in talkback for what? Forever. It comes up, then it goes away again. Why would you want to drive a car and not have insurance? You drive into some amazingly expensive European car, like a Ferrari or a Maserati or something. Good luck with that process. You'll be paying $10 a week off that bill for the next 400 years. Speaking of expensive bills, supermarkets, they're in the news again. The Green Party, they want the government to back its crackdown on the supermarket duopoly by supporting its members' bill before Parliament rises for the election. The Commerce Commission, you might remember that back in, when was that? I was going to find the story. Here it is. Back in 2023, Pierre Van Heerden was formally appointed as the very first grocery commissioner. I haven't heard anything from the commission on that since. They say on their website, our work focuses on the following areas to improve competition in the grocery sector, creating pricing and promotional transparency for customers, establishing a new supply code of conduct to create a level playing field for all suppliers. I guess there has been a bit of that, hasn't there? Establishing a new wholesale regimen that will make it easier for new entrants to enter the market and existing retailers to compete and innovate. Yes, that has been done. Groceries are still expensive, though. Ongoing monitoring of the state of competition in the grocery sector. Taking action to address non-compliance where necessary. Am I being a bit hard to say that the Commerce Commission, with their grocery commissioner, Pierre Van Heerden, has done very little? Perhaps they've done a lot of good things to enable other supermarkets to come into the market. Why haven't they then? There's always talk about that. We want to make it more appealing for bigger brands to come into the country. Oh, yeah. Okay, good luck. Still paying too much money for a block of cheese and a head of broccoli. I was looking at broccoli the other day. I eat a lot of broccoli, and I was thinking, no, I'm not buying that. That's the size of a golf ball, and you want $2.50 for it. Get real. Get real. So the Green Party want fines. They want the Commerce Amendment Bill seeks to ban supermarkets from charging prices that are excessive relative to the cost of supplying their products, plus a fair margin. Now, a lot of this information you and I could never get. Oh, just as an example, I've just reminded myself about this. I have contacted a yogurt company called The Collective. They do a really, really nice yogurt. It's in a 900ml container. And there's a berry flavour, which I just love. And it's kind of like one of those Greek probiotics supposed to be good for you, not make you too fat kind of yogurts. And it's very nice. A couple of dollops of that in the porridge. It's absolutely gorgeous. That has gone from $6.40, $6.50-ish, to $9.50. And so I've emailed The Collective. It's an Auckland company. I've emailed them twice.

0: supporting this common sense bill to reduce New Zealanders' bills. At the end of the day, surely that's why we're all there in the first place. The bill is part of the Greens' affordable kai election policy set to be announced next month. Well, just basically announced it now, haven't they? And will be placed in the members' ballot by the party's consumer affairs spokesperson, Ricardo Mendez March. So breaches, so in other words, if you're charging too much, whatever the criteria, wherever that line of delineation is drawn, and it's quite arbitrary at this point, I don't know how they're going to figure that out, but that's up to them. Breaches of this would carry penalties of up to $10 million, three times the value of the commercial gain, or 10% of turnover. That's quite stringent, isn't it? Is this too much? I don't think it is. If this goes through, if this legislation is not supported by the other parties, I'd want to know why they're not supporting it. Is it because they're not the ones doing the shopping? Is it because they don't care? Why wouldn't you support this bill? All that loud shouting and ranting and raving about the supermarkets making $1 million a day more than they need to, excessive profits, that was ages ago. What's changed under the Grocery Commissioner? Nothing. So this is great. I don't really care which party's promoting it. They should all get involved. And any party that says, no, we're not supporting the bill, I'll be glued to that. I want to know why they're not. 19 past one. What do you reckon? 0800 80 1080.
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9: Question over the ACT Party and their reset of the public service announcement over the weekend. Didn't the current government promise to do that already? Dr. Oliver Hartwich of the New Zealand Initiative, Executive Director, of course, is with us. So in doing that, are they breaking the rules or the laws, or are they allowed to do what they're doing?
10: They are totally allowed to do, government is allowed to do what they're doing. The government departments are basically taking the mickey out of government because government has made it very clear what they expect the public service to do, and the government departments are basically just continuing their old practices, so it makes sense to actually clarify that, and that's how I understand ACT policy.
1: Back this morning from 6, the Mike Hosking Breakfast with Defender Trophy, News Talk ZB. Got an opinion? Give it to Roman. Overnight Talk with Roman Travers. 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
0: 22 past one. Andy has come back about that trip a relative of his did through Africa and some countries not recognising the New Zealand passport.

more and bought a key which cost a lot of money, and they couldn't calibrate it to the car. And so they told me to take it to the dealership, and they couldn't do it either. It was so frustrating, and I couldn't get a refund from them, a waste of money. That's when I went to the insurance company, and they replaced the whole key, and I got it straight through Peugeot. There you go. Yeah, often European. The good thing about the Land Rover Defender is that the engine, although it's badged up, when you're looking at it, it's got Land Rover all over it, but it's actually a Ford Transit engine, which is why it just doesn't stop. Incredibly reliable. Remand to buy the replacement through Fairview Ford was $500. Hi, Remand, I love your program tonight. We have a new name for a new love song. You've got me all on edge. And a new horse-flavoured male perfume called Riding High. Love it, says George. Okay. Hi there, man. Try and get a talking horse like Mr. Ed. Yeah, that would be quite handy, wouldn't it? Then you wouldn't get bored when you're riding home. That would be the most suitable for you as a talkback host, able to co-host your News Talk ZB sessions. Yahoo, Roman. Maybe you could even dress up like the Lone Ranger. Well, I do anyway. Just don't have a horse. Roman, today's challenge sounds a lot like the missing vacuum. The missing vacuum cleaner part. Man, you've got a good memory. That was years ago. Did you find the vacuum part and where was it? Regards, says Bruce. Yes. That was just the... And it worked really well as a story. People were calling up telling me exactly where my vacuum cleaner part was. Some of it was quite rude, but, you know. So I was vacuuming my car and I'm down on my knees vacuuming under the seats. So you're in the back doors, vacuuming under the front seats. And I'm vacuuming away. Having great. I love vacuuming. It's great. I've actually vacuumed in here already tonight. Studio's lovely and spotless. Kerry always loves me for that. She loves that. She loves me. Well, she loves my vacuuming. And where was I? I was in the back seat of the car, vacuuming away. And I pulled the nozzle back towards me. And the funny little tubey, nozzly bit that narrows down the pipe wasn't there. I'm thinking, oh yeah, well, it's just come off. I'll put my hand under the seat and grab it. Couldn't feel anything. I covered every square inch of that under the seat floor part. And I started to go mad. I thought, I can't have put it on. No, I know it was on the vacuum cleaner. But where's it gone? So I got a torch on the phone. I turned the vacuum cleaner off. I'm down. I'm kind of underneath the seat, looking up, trying to get a view from where the heck is this thing gone? And then it was a work car. The next time I was getting it serviced, I said to the mechanics, this is really weird, but I've lost a vacuum cleaner part under the back seat somewhere. And this guy started laughing. He said, I know exactly where it will be. What? How would, what? Okay. And he gets down. And he puts his fingers inside an air conditioning duct, which is under the seat, blowing hot air on your passenger's feet. And there it was. It was shoved up in there. I didn't say it was a great story. It's just someone asked me on the text. Morning, Roman. Here's an alert for car owners that have no spare space saver and only the puncture repair kit stuff. Don't take your car to Tony's Tires in Christchurch. They will try and con you out of $200 plus for a new tyre as they refuse to repair punctures that have the adhesive in the tyre. Not sure what you're supposed to do during the early hours if the adhesive is all you have to keep the car on the road. Oh, that seems weird, doesn't it? It seems weird to me to not carry a spare wheel. And it also seems very weird to see people driving on those space saver wheels at high speed. You're not supposed to. It looks like you've chucked on a wheel from a wheelbarrow. It looks just dangerous and odd. Hi, Roman. I bought an expensive kettle at Briscoe's at the beginning of January. Nice kettle, but the lid disintegrated. In February, I took it back and it was replaced. The replacement also died. They, something same way,
I can't. You

0: Put lots of V's in there. What's going on there? It was replaced, so we'll see how long this one will last this time. My point is, good luck in trying to get that level of service on an online shop and also have to pay for all the freight charges. I will use real shops anytime, says George. Right. Oh, there's lots and lots of texts coming in. I will get to more of those texts soon. 0800 80 1080 9292 on the text. What are your feelings around the excessive prices in supermarkets? You know, it's interesting, isn't it? Human nature is interesting. When cheese shot up in price, and there was this constant talk about the mad price of cheese and bread getting up over $5.50 a loaf for a decent loaf of bread, and then it all just goes quiet again. People are either buying it or they're not. But the prices have not come down. And so these excessive profits made by the supermarkets, they're very hard to defend. And I think that this private members bill, this act that they want to push through before the election, is a brilliant idea. You might, well, do you? Do you think it's too punitive to have such a hefty fine? Breaches of the act they want to bring in, this is the Green Party's idea, would carry penalties of up to $10 million, three times the value of the commercial gain or 10% of turnover. And this is actually not something wacky in its entirety. It's actually very consistent with Australia's approach, which brought in the same ban on July the 1st this year, with the same penalties that they're imposing here following its own reviews into supermarket performance. So just not reinventing the wheel, just looking about what's happening over in Australia, emulating that, trying to get it through Parliament. Not a stupid idea. Wouldn't it be nice to see groceries just a whole lot more affordable so you can actually afford to do other things like pay for key fobs? 2622.
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4: 2522, Roman, we go to Kmart in our town. No, that's not what this says. I've tried to make that up because there's a whole lot of weird words at the start. I think what it means to say is we don't have a Kmart in our town. It's a nuisance as we all need pajamas. So the warehouse will have to do, unless Better Buy somewhere, broccoli better with cheese sauce, and have more info, but have to wait. Honestly, you really need to read your text before you send it. You know what you were trying to say, but man, that was hard work. Everything from pajamas to broccoli to cheese sauce. I like the intent, just not the delivery. Hiraman, does your vacuuming meet the standards of Mike Hosking? Says Graham and Greymouth. Oh no, Mike Hosking's got nothing on me when it comes to vacuuming. I'm fastidious. He's pretty fussy, but no, not like me. No one vacuums like I do. Roman, when my 27 Colorado fob battery went flat, the door key opened the door and started the diesel. Really? That sounds like a futuristic AI fob, doesn't it? What if you can get it to do some vacuuming as well? 2322 0800 80 1080 will get you through. Matthew, are you looking forward to these big fines for the supermarkets?
5: Well, that's why I rung up tonight, Roman, is I've worked in this industry with the supermarket business, and I can tell you, when it comes to business owners that own a supermarket throughout New Zealand, whether it's New World, Pack and Save, Fresh Choice, Foursquare. Now, the truth is, first of all, the government doesn't have a say on this issue, but putting that aside in another point in my brain is that when it comes to these supermarket industries, the truth is there are three categories. There's category one, category two, category three. Now, depending on their location where the supermarkets are based, is you might notice that you might go to a local supermarket that's closer away from a shopping mall, it is going to be more expensive. If you go towards a shopping mall to go to a shopping mall, it's going to be cheaper. If you go to a local dairy, yes, it's going to be more expensive. Those are the three categories that the government has already decided, and that's the way it is.
4: What do you mean the government's decided? What have they decided?
5: No, to me, it's very unclear what they want to undecide.
4: No, what I'm trying to clarify from you is what you were trying to make sound clear, which wasn't clear at all. You said the government have decided the categories. What do you mean?
5: Okay, so the government's got the categories, okay? So if you're a private business owner and you own the supermarket, you get to decide your category. If I want to make my produce and grocery goods a little bit more expensive, you'll be on a category three. If you want to decide if you own and enter into that franchise, you get to decide a category two or category one. That's up to the business owner that purchases the supermarket.
4: Right.
5: That's the way it is today.
4: So you kicked off by saying the government doesn't have any say in this. Well, that's completely untrue, of course. The Commerce Commission has a lot to say, and they're looking to emulate what they've got in Australia, which are exactly the proposals made by the Green Party.

0: You don't think that's a good idea?
1: I think it's a bad idea because then the business owner that owns that franchise under their own business name can say, well, if the government changes that, then we'll all increase our prices or a category three, and it's going to be typically more expensive for New Zealanders, whichever supermarket they go to, category one, two, or three.
0: No. That's not the case at all. So the bill is actually looking to, if you just want to listen, that's not what's being said. So the supermarkets can't just, under this legislation, do whatever they want. They will be penalised for doing it. That's the whole point of the excessive pricing in retail grocery industry amendment bill. So this is the whole point. So you're saying they can do what they want. Well, they kind of can at the moment, but they won't be able to if this legislation goes through. Don't you think that's a good thing for all of us?
1: I think it's a little bit of a trap, like, depending who we vote for. Like, do we want expensive prices as commoners as we go to a supermarket to purchase our fruit and vegetables? Or do we want a government that's going to say it's going to be a hell of a lot more expensive? That's the rules of the supermarket, and that's what I know from a private business owners.
0: Yeah, that doesn't make any sense. What you just said doesn't make any sense at all. So you're not really listening to the point about the Commerce Commission, and the whole act is called the Commerce Excessive Pricing in Retail Grocery Industry Amendment Bill, which is seeking to ban supermarkets from charging prices that are excessive, to your point. Not really got too much to do with whoever you vote for, because potentially all of the parties could get in on this and push this through quite quickly. It makes a lot of sense to do so. I can't see any opposition. I don't really know what you're talking about, but I can't see why anyone would think it was a bad idea, given that you've got the success of $1 million a day in profits. It's just obscene. Mind you, you've got that with banks, you've got that with fuel companies, you've got that with all the stuff, and we kind of go, oh, well, wait for Thursday, cheap fuel, wait for Tuesday with your gold card to get bugger all off the groceries. It's just playing with people. It's terrible. So I'm hoping that they do agree to push this legislation through before the election so that we can afford to have a nice Christmas dinner. Christmas, not too far away. No, I'm not going to start saying that, but you know what I mean. Like, just make it more affordable. I do feel for families trying to put really good food on the table every single night. Tough times, right? 17 to 2. What's wrong with this policy? Nothing is the answer. Just get on with it.
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0: Quarter to two, I think it's good to have something to point to as a benchmark, and that's what they've done. The Green Party have clearly looked at what's happened in Australia with their regulations, with their Commerce Commission, and they've just said, let's do the same.

0: than New World as a four square shop, unless the the main owners allowed them to do it.
1: Foodstuffs, yeah, okay, yeah.
0: Yeah,
1: well, so it's... I'm not too bothered by this. This all sounds like semantics, really. Someone just, it's not your job, it's not mine. Let the authorities sort it out and get on with it.
0: Yeah, I know. But they'll drag it out and make election promises out of it. You watch.
1: Oh, well, here's hoping they actually get it through before the election. That's the aim.
0: No, it won't happen. You watch. This will get dragged out. It'll become an election issue for them to be able to say this is what we're going to do.
1: The only reason it will be dragged out is if you get a party any other party saying, we don't think it's a good idea, we don't want to support it. Well, why wouldn't you support it?
0: I don't know why they wouldn't want to.
1: No.
0: Unless they've got something in the background, like we're getting more tax from the higher sales. We're getting more GST from the higher sales of the higher costs.
1: Yeah, but you're also punishing the people that supposedly are going to vote for you as well, right? And I think there's a lot of common sense policies that we haven't heard a lot of. You know, get some common sense policies that people can attach to because they can understand it. It's not something that's attached to a protocol agreed to with Kyoto, and you're going, what? Sorry, what are we doing? How much do we have to pay for what? But everyone gets it when you're forcing retailers to be more reasonable with their pricing. Thank you, George. I would still like to see, we're not going to buy back the Bank of New Zealand. You know, that's just a silly thing to say. It's not even for sale. And even if it was, we don't have the money for it. But I'd like to see more legislation and promises and fervour and determination to create more New Zealand industry that's being done by other companies. No, there's not much you can do about fuel. But banks, supermarkets, every other thing that we could possibly do here and not be shifting all of those profits overseas, wouldn't that be just gold to see someone talking more about that? About things that are achievable, not the buying back of the Bank of New Zealand. Everything's for sale at the right price, but not at the price they'll be asking. Blimey, 822.
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1: 622. I've just remembered I've got some questions that I put to, when I get asked questions by you and I don't know how to answer them, I send them on to people that do know. So the Opportunity Party, with some of their policies that were getting people really not confused or angry, just like, what? That was last week, so I wrote them down and I sent them on to their comms people. And I got a reply yesterday, which was good. They're busy people, I guess. They've got all sorts of meetings coming up. I don't have enough time to read out the answers now. They're quite long answers. But of interest, the person that I sent the email to, he's the second in charge. He's become too busy to do the comms as well. And so I got an email back from someone whose name you will know very well,

0: with the ball in hand, but it doesn't change too much from what he does well, which is applying pressure with his left foot kicking, but also defensively he's very solid too.
1: Tony expects reserve grader Luke Hansen to fill the gap caused by the hamstring injury to Metcalf until Martin is back on deck. First rugby, then league, now football will be played under the roof at 1NZ Stadium in Christchurch, with the Chatham and Cape Shepherd Cup finals locked in for early next month. That's news and sport. I'm Stuart Willey.
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7: News Talk ZB Weather Watch 24/7 for Tuesday, the 18th of August. For Northland to North Taranaki, also Coromandel, the Bay of Plenty, Taupo and Taumarunui. Generally fine with morning frosts, a few showers around Northland. Hang on. Oh dear. Ooh, jeepers. Whew. I'll start again. Oh, hang on, that's coming back. Oh, that's not pleasant. Oh! You really should chew biscuits, shouldn't you? Oh, I could see that the news was coming to an end and I was trying to finish too quickly. Oh, all right, let's go back to the top. Northland to North Taranaki, also Coromandel, the Bay of Plenty, Taupo and Taumarunui. Generally fine with morning frosts, a few showers around Northland and Northern Auckland will clear by this afternoon. Come on, Gisborne to Wairarapa. Occasional showers, some may be heavy, with hail around coastal Gisborne by this evening. South Taranaki and Taihape to Wellington, cloudy periods, a few showers developing this morning. Snow may affect the desert road later on this evening. Nelson and Buller to Westland, fine with morning frosts. Marlborough, Canterbury and Otago, except Clutha, fine and cloudy periods. Isolated showers becoming confined to Banks Peninsula and Kaikoura Coast early this morning, and then showers spreading elsewhere again in the afternoon. Morning frosts also inland. Clutha, Southland and Fiordland, mostly cloudy with showers. And the Chatham Islands, some showers, some heavy, possibly as well with hail from this afternoon. The warmest place right now, Kaitaia, 11.5, and the coolest, Eastern Rangitaiki, on -4.8.
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9: Ready or not?
7: Yeah, I really wasn't very ready at all, was I? I'm ready now, though. The free phone number is also ready. 0800 80 1080. You can text. There's a small charge for that, 9292. And my email is roman@newstalkzb.co.nz.

0: What do you think the answer is?
1: I'll tell you something. Once I've cleared my throat, I'll tell you something that really annoys me is that it's almost like, whatever. They've already spent $100 million thinking about it and planning, and we still don't have a plan. $100 million. Please don't tell me that. In the big scheme of things, that's nothing. $100 million is a lot of money. So the government has announced it has still not reached a decision on what sort of second crossing to build across the Waitemata Harbour. It had promised an update on the second Auckland Harbour crossing before the election. And on Monday they announced a detailed business case would be undertaken, which would also look at funding and financing options. The Transport Minister, Chris Bishop, he says the business case was needed due to the complexity and scale of the project. Cabinet would headhunt globally to find someone to independently lead the business case. They would be directly answerable to ministers. So we've already spent $100 million and now we're going to start looking into it.
0: What?
1: I know there's a lot of things that have to be done properly before you start doing anything. But we haven't done anything. And we've already spent $100 million. That's almost obscene, isn't it? Well, it's beyond obscene, really. So there's an option for the Miola Reef. And this is something that the Mayor of Auckland, Wayne Brown, has lobbied for. His preferred option is a bridge connecting Point Chevalier to the North Shore. Can you imagine, and as soon as I heard this, I thought, can you imagine the people of Point Chevalier? They've just spent $2 million on a home and potentially the home could disappear, or you'd have a rip-snortingly fast, noisy, polluted kind of tunnely thing popping out there just to really spoil things. Well, hang on, that's a bridge, not a tunnel. The trouble is someone's backyard, someone's suburb is going to be destroyed by whichever crossing they choose to do.

0: that nothing will be as cheap as it is right now. They're going to spend a whole lot more money getting a consultant to tell them something they probably already know, really. Do we not have the expertise in this country to work that out for ourselves? And are you happy with the fact they've spent $100 million for something that's gone nowhere? The bridge to nowhere. So far, anyway. What's your preferred option? Probably to move further south or further north and avoid it altogether, possibly. 18 past 2, 0800 80 1080.
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0: 20 past 2. I did mention earlier on too that I'd get through some of the international stories. There are quite a few to catch up on, of course. I will do that very soon. Welcome to you, Kathy. Good morning.
6: Morning. Hey, Roman, what were you doing when you were reading the news?
0: Oh, the weather, when I was choking.
6: I don't know, like I was on the floor in the lounge. I was trying to get comfortable to go to sleep. And like you were making these weirdo noises.
0: Mm. What were you on the floor in the lounge trying to go to sleep?
6: I put some really fluffy blankets in the corner and opened the curtains a little bit, and I was trying to get comfortable, but then I realised that it might be difficult to get up if I woke up suddenly.
0: What's wrong with the bed?
6: There's nothing wrong with the bed.
0: Oh,
6: I've got a brand new bed, but I've got a sore foot and I didn't want to fall over. But, like, what was the noise you were doing?
0: Well, I was choking, basically. No, I just had crumbs, biscuit crumbs going down the wrong channel.
6: Are you for real?
0: Oh, yeah, no, I'm fine. Yeah, but no, yep.
6: Yeah, like, no, because, like, one time, like, oh, this is somewhere where I was once, I was choking and I couldn't, I had a tiny bit of toast stuck in my throat and I had all these little kittens at my feet and I had this vision in my head of just lying on the floor dead and all these little baby kittens climbing all over me.
0: Oh, they would have been okay, Kathy. They would have had, you know, you to eat over the next couple of weeks. You wouldn't have had to worry about the kittens. They would have been absolutely fine. But it's a horrible prospect, isn't it, when you realise that you can't breathe or that you are choking? Yeah, I do apologise. The horrific noises I was making. Well, it wasn't that horrific. Just a couple of crumbs down the wrong orifice. Thank you, Kathy. 23 past 2. Hi there, Kevin.
7: Hi, Roman. I just want to put something right.

0: What else did? All of a sudden, the meat prices went up, the competition got less, the small butcher that doesn't run crazy specials, and the crazy special is what the losses on that are put on the other items to cover the reductions. So they squeeze the small butcher out.
1: Yeah.
0: Christchurch went from 300 plus butchers to, I think at the moment, I did a count up the other day, and there's about 26 butchers.
1: Incredible.
0: Butcher shops still operating in Christchurch, yeah. It is incredible.
1: I remember saying to one of my younger brothers, who's very good with the camera, I said it would be really good if he, or anyone actually, had done a book on all the butchers before they all closed, because they have pretty much all gone. Where was the main area in Christchurch for competitive butchers to be? Now, where would you go that was an area that there were lots of butchers?
0: Look, they were all over town. I can remember the days when this in the city, right in town, there were probably 15 or 16 butcher shops employing 15 to 20 people each.
1: Amazing.
0: In the central city.
1: Incredible, isn't it?
0: Yeah, I was in a suburb where it was a small suburb, but within a space of, let me see, 5 kilometres,
1: mm-hmm.
0: maybe seven kilometres. At one stage, there were 14 butcher shops.
1: Incredible.
0: All making a healthy living.
1: Yeah. Well, are you familiar with Wellington?
0: No.
1: It doesn't really matter. There's a street called Cuba Street, and a very long time ago, a very elderly lady who's no longer around anymore was telling us that on a Friday, you took your basket as a housewife and you went up Cuba Street, and Cuba Street was just butcher shop, butcher shop, butcher shop all the way up the street. And you go up there to the butcher that you knew, and you got your meat for the weekend because, of course, nothing was open. There's not one butcher shop on Cuba Street now, I don't think.
0: No, the only experience I had was I went to a conference in Wellington one weekend. There's a butcher shop up there called Preston's.
1: Yes.
0: And
1: Hopper Street.
0: Eh?
1: They're on Hopper Street.
0: Yeah, okay. And that's the only butcher shop that I knew in Christchurch.
1: In Wellington.
0: Yeah.
1: Well, they're one of the big sort of wholesale butcheries now. They're supplying cafes and restaurants and things. I still think they're going. I don't know. I used to call in there when I drove the bacon truck for Premier Bacon Company years ago. I don't even know why I called in there. I just knew some of the butchers. They weren't really buying a lot of stuff from us. I think sometimes they would buy what they called a raw flat, an uncooked leg of ham. Maybe around Christmas time. Can't really remember now. Cheers, Kevin. Good memories, and good to get your experience too with that. The margins, the markups as well. Thank you. 0800 80 10 80. Hi, man. You haven't said how Australia has determined excessive profit. Are you just saying to follow Australia because that sounds good? No, I'm not saying. Why am I saying it? Well, I'm saying because it's in the story. The Green Party say. The breaches, I went through them before, the fines and the breaches are consistent with Australia's approach, which brought in the same ban on the 1st of July this year with the same penalties we are proposing here, following its own reviews into supermarket dominance. So your question is, who determines the excessive profit? I don't know. It's not for me to determine. It's for the Commerce Commission and the government to determine and then to put into legislation. And the reason we're talking about Australia is because they've actually done that and it's up and running. So my point to that is, why reinvent the wheel when the wheel is already rolling over there in Australia? Just emulate that. Hi there, man. Drink little tiny sips slowly. Gently wash it down and soothe your throat, says Sally. Thank you, Sally. Very good advice there. I had a lovely cup of peppermint tea, which I've actually finished now. That's a lovely, lovely drink.

0: Yeah, they do, but it's not a bad idea. I don't begrudge someone being on a good income if they're doing a great job for the country. And I know this might sound a bit judgy, but it's just my opinion that our grocery commission, led by Pierre Van Heerden, is probably focused on the bigger picture at this point, making it easier for smaller people to have an even playing field, encouraging other entrants to come into the market, all of that stuff. Eventually that will help us, but at the moment it's not. And the two big players that are making excessive profits of more than $1 million a day, every day, and if they can curtail that and leave more of that money in your pocket, that's a great thing. I've got no problem with that. 16-3. Thank you, Albie. Great to hear from you. And Calvin, I'll be with you next.
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0: 2:45, tamarillos, $9 a kilo. No kidding. Actually, I thought that was terrible, but apparently that's cheap. $9 a kilo. I got about a kilo. Scoop them out, put them into porridge. Beautiful. Love them. Roman and Canterbury tamarillos or tree tomatoes, I haven't seen them for under $17 a kilo. What? I treat myself once or twice. Wow, that's they're a very, very capricious little tree to grow. They're very frost tender and they just suddenly die. Gone. Got a couple of big ones next door and they've got like autumn colours on them. Oranges, reds, just beautiful, beautiful looking fruit. They're not for everyone, are they? Some people go, oh, I just love them. I have got lots of other texts to get to, and I will get back to them in just a moment or two. 14:23, morning to you, Calvin.
7: Very good morning to you, Roman. I hope you're going well there.
0: Oh, tremendous. Thank you.
7: When you said that some people don't like certain fruit, for a lot of people, if something doesn't taste sweet and chocolatey, they don't like it. That's the reality.
0: Yeah.
7: And I just had, I've got a grapefruit tree growing here, and the size of the grapefruit this year, they're about as big as a saucer.
0: Nice.
7: Gee, they're large. And
0: did you feed the tree up?
7: What's that?
0: Did you feed the tree?
7: No, I didn't. I just left it growing. I used to feed them, but I don't bother. But when you slice them in half, beautiful orange colour, the flesh inside. Dig the old seeds out and slice them through the egg segment with the knife. Plenty of sugar on top and in the fridge and eat them the next day with a teaspoon.
0: Perfect.
7: Beautiful. But I used to grow tamarillo here too. And it only lasted about 6 or 8 years. Every year, one main branch would die off.
0: Mm.
7: Sort of looked like dry wood rot, you know. It would be the frost.
0: Yeah.
7: But when they form, they're dark green to start with, the fruit, then they go a blacky purple colour and then turn red.
0: That's stunning.
7: But they are. Yeah, well, I only bought just two the other day with my other shopping in the supermarket, and I was just remembering, I think they were $18 a kilo.
0: What?

0: about a dollar, my two cost $3.70, I think. It was about $1.70 each, I think it was. Yeah, good so Lord. They're very, very pricey.
1: Aren't they? Are they growing? They're generally, I've seen them growing around Katikati and places like that. Are yours the ones you're buying from New Zealand, do you think?
0: Yeah, they're stacked up next to pineapples, and it had on it New Zealand.
1: Yeah, nice. Okay.
0: New Zealand there. But I was really rung up about butcher shops. When I was a kid, we lived on a farm, and my father was, there was no tractor on the farm, just three draft horses. So he used to operate them. So he must have been a jack of all trades on that farm, milking and using the old horses. What were the horses now? What do you call them?
1: Clydesdales.
0: Yeah, Clydesdale, that's right, yeah. Mm. And all the different products, you know, what they grew and that. So it was all sort of stuff. One of the main things going away was the cream, the old cream cans every day. But I used to watch them slaughtering the sheep. So I don't know where, but when we left and come into the city here in the Tron, he worked in as a butcher. So I don't know if he was trained originally as a butcher or what, but he worked in a proper butcher shop.
1: Mm.
0: And in those days, say around about 1950, one of the reasons why there were so many butcher shops around and so many people working in them was that the average person didn't have a refrigerator in their house.
1: So true.
0: And I can remember our first fridge was about 1950, so I would have been 9, and got the old fridge there. And so you didn't have to go a normal trip to the butcher for the average housewife who stayed at home in those days and probably did more work than the husband, because there were husbands and wives more often than not in those days. The old trip to the butcher would be more regular, about 3 times a week.
1: Yeah, that's a very good point. And then you started getting those blocks of ice delivered, and before that you had the meat safe on the cool side of the house, which is often where the kitchen was. There was a meat safe.
0: The houses had safes, putting butter and all that sort of thing, but didn't have any. In my life, I never ever had anything to do with blocks of ice. That was even before my time as a kid. But so that's what happened. Of course, the butchers in those days, you know, had everything displayed, you know, brains and all of the other offal and all this sort of carry on, and made their sausages. But I can remember I used to go to the back of the butcher shop and watch them making the sausage on the old hand sausage machine, stuffing it with the sausage meat and putting those skins on, which were from the
1: intestines. Intestines. They were either naturals or artificial. Yeah, that's right.
0: That was the word I was trying to get. From the intestines, I think it was from sheep.
1: Mm.
0: And so it was a different scenario. And, of course, one of the reasons, of course, why the fridges came on the market around about the very, very late 40s and early 50s and that, and the average household finished them, is that the a lot of the industries stopped making metal bullets and aircraft components and all that for WW2, the big one. It went into making peaceful products.
1: Yeah.
0: And one of them, of course, was the refrigerator.
1: Yes.
0: And I can remember my mother going crazy and making ice blocks and homemade ice cream and all the sort of carry on.
1: That's lovely. So in terms of this policy that we've been talking about, do you have a problem with a policy that says if you get too excessive with your profits, we're going to whack you with a big fine?
0: Yeah, I haven't really read up much about that at all, Roman. But it depends on how it's going to be looked at, really. I don't know how that, because you can sort of put any price on anything nowadays and people come along and buy it, won't they?
1: Yeah, but the Commerce Commission they'll have the rights, of course, to see what the wholesale prices are. They will see what the price is coming into the shop. They will see what the margins are, whether they're going to have flying squads of Commerce Commission with very high leather boots and shiny badges and hats and things. That's probably not the case. It will probably be legislation that's put in place and then randomly. Here we are, we're here for a random, or maybe it's product complaint

0: dependent. Someone makes a complaint, they look into it. So therefore, you just wouldn't want to risk it, would you? Not with the fines of $10 million potentially. Good on you, Kelvin. Good to catch up with you. 723.
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0: 523. I'll rip through some of these texts. Oh, you know what? I didn't even answer those questions, did I? I printed them off from Ian Lees Galloway, who emailed me yesterday with some comprehensive answers to some pretty simple questions I think we all had last week. So I compiled the list, sent them through to him. So once again, it's been a whole hour of me saying I'll get round to those. There just isn't the time to do it now. So just so you know, the questions were, why have a citizen's income if you're also introducing a land value tax? And he answers that with half a page. It's quite a long one. The second question was, what does the citizen's income solve for people in extreme need, and why give it to people who don't need help? I think I probably heard more about that over the weekend, so it's probably been answered. You might have as well. And the third question was, how can voters be certain of what is and isn't negotiable? Because on Friday, Kwile Wong was saying there are certain things they've talked about which they'd be quite happy to throw out the back door if it meant getting into Parliament, into an MMP environment, you know, a coalition, which could be the case. It may not. Well, time will tell. We're weeks away now, aren't we? So those answers from the general manager now of the Opportunity Party, Ian Lees Galloway, a name that will ring bells for you, no doubt, a previous minister in a national government. I'll get those for you soon. Interesting. Okay. Roman, could you please let people know that there's a trailer speed camera parked up on the north side of the Waimakariri Bridge on the Northern Motorway getting to Kaiapoi? I think you mean heading to Kaiapoi. Thank you, says the texter. I'm not really sure, should I be reading that out or not? I mean, if you're speeding, you're speeding. We don't really want people speeding. I approached one of those trailers on the national park, kind of that side of Lake Taupo. And I thought, what the heck's that thing on the side of the road with all these cameras? There's cameras galore, there's solar panels. It looked like a caravan for hobbits. And then I realised it was a speed camera trailer thing. Yeah, I haven't seen too many of them around, but yeah, I probably shouldn't be reading those texts out, should I? Oh, I don't know. Roman, it's not that simple. You haven't told us what percentage Australia has legislated as excessive. Is it the same for an orange as a block of cheese? Tell us what Australia has actually done. What? No, I don't know what they've actually done. I feel like I'm being interrogated. I know nothing. I don't know. Find out for yourself. I just know they brought in the legislation on the 1st of July. and we're looking to simply emulate what they have done. What those levels are, that's up to the government and the Commerce Commission, but you could probably find that out if you were to start reading up on what Australia have done with excessive retail prices. I'm sure if you put that into your search engine, whack that in, I'm sure you'll get a pretty comprehensive answer out. And then you can call and fill in all the blanks. There's some homework for you. Then you can call 0800 80 1080.
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9: In this update, Auckland's mayor is signalling interest in partially funding a second harbour crossing if it's his preferred option. The government's announced a fresh business case in another Waitemata crossing, looking at either a bridge or a tunnel and funding options including tolling. It will also consider a bridge over Meola Reef, which Wayne Brown argues is more cost effective. He says there has to be a change in how NZTA thinks about things.
10: Well, it's far better to part funding something that which we have some input in than having no funding and dumb ideas that cost us a lot of money later on.
9: A warning: the government must act quickly to save the aged care sector. A ministerial working group's made 40 recommendations, including strengthening in-home care, a nationally consistent pathway for people moving through the system, and a workforce strategy. Chair David Cunliffe says the changes need to be set up within the next 2 years. He says the plan will require investment, but would be better in the long term.
11: The good news is we got better health outcomes, better respect and dignity in retirement, and we also saved the taxpayer about $835 million.
9: Lyttelton Port says growing trade and ageing infrastructure have made its $821 million expansion necessary. The project includes a new wharf and container terminal, lifting capacity to around 850,000 containers a year. Chief Executive Graham Sumner says the existing wharf might not survive another major quake, and more berth space is needed to keep up with demand.
12: We're constrained in terms of the types of ships that we can take. And in that respect, 92% of the container ships that are being built today do not fit into Lyttelton Port Harbour.
9: The project's due to be completed by 2031. The High Court has ruled Rotorua Lakes Council broke the law in its handling of a sewerage pipeline near a sacred lake. The Rotokakahi Board of Control argued the council failed to consult it before installing the pipeline through the Rotokakahi Protection Area. Justice Kiri Tahana also deemed the issuing of a council notice permitting the activity without a resource consent unlawful. Consumer NZ is calling on political parties to get behind the Greens' plan to punish supermarket price gougers. Its new members' bill would make charging excessively above reasonable profit margins illegal for the duopoly, with the threshold set and regulated by the Commerce Commission. Consumer NZ research and advocacy head Gemma Rasmussen says this is a really good option.
13: The status quo is not enough. We're not seeing any meaningful change. We have to try and ensure that prices are fair.
9: A stretch of State Highway 35 in Gisborne's Hicks Bay is closed overnight following a slip. It's set to reopen at around 7 a.m. Tough times are forcing local fashion labels to look at new markets.

0: New Zealand Fashion Week is celebrating the country's top labels and its 25th anniversary this week. Event owner Feruz Ali says in this economic climate, brands are looking at new ways to create a physical presence across the world.
1: There is the appetite of very large retail brands buying it from New Zealand designers to create diversity in offerings in their retail environment.
0: In sport, the AFL's integrity unit is deferring to police after allegations of a sexual assault in Melbourne involving several Sydney Swans players at their team hotel. As many as 8 uniformed officers swarmed the AFL club's hotel to investigate. Australian Sevens superstar Madison Levi may make her first Wallaroos appearance after being named in the wider squad contesting Saturday's O'Reilly Cup against the Black Ferns in Auckland. The 2024 World Sevens Player of the Year knows how to break Kiwis' hearts, having scored a hat-trick in Aussie's 2022 Rugby Sevens World Cup final victory. Black Ferns coach Whitney Hansen knows Levi brings plenty of X-factor to the green and gold lineup.
2: A huge amount of pace, growing an understanding of the 15s game, footwork to boot, and so yeah, I think she'll be a real threat regardless of where they play her, but it shouldn't change too much for us and what we're going to do.
0: New Zealand Rugby CEO Steve Lancaster is open to the merits of different ownership models for the country's 5 Super Rugby franchises. A newly released report has highlighted that the 5 clubs have been collectively unprofitable over the past 6 years. Lancaster says they're focused on balancing the high-performance development of players with the financial health and stability of the entire game.
3: Can I envisage it? Yeah, I can, absolutely. Are we working towards it? No, I wouldn't say that we are. Yeah, we just have to weigh up how we can ensure that we continue to get the right high performance and player development outcomes from the competition while ensuring that it can wash its own face.
0: Australia's shaky cricket top order could be in for a shake-up after the humbling 9-wicket loss to Bangladesh in Darwin. Aussie captain Pat Cummins says the top order needs to sort themselves out or risk being sidelined.
4: It's not quite functioning as well as we'd like as a group, so I'm sure the batters will get together and talk about, you know, maybe review some footage, review methods, their approaches to how they were this week, and, you know, we need to make some changes to our style. We've got a week or so and we better do it pretty quickly.
0: The second test starts in Mackay this weekend. That's news and sport. I'm Stuart Willie.
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8: News Talk Fed, the Weather Watch 24/7 for Tuesday, the 18th of August. Good morning to you for Northland to North Taranaki, also Coromandel, Bay of Plenty, Taupo and Taumarunui. Generally fine with morning frosts, a few showers around Northland and Northern Auckland clearing by this afternoon. Gisborne to Wairarapa. Occasional showers, some may be heavy with hail around coastal Gisborne by this evening. South Taranaki and Taihape to Wellington. Cloudy periods, a couple of showers in there developing this morning. Snow may affect the desert road by this evening. Nelson and Buller to Westland, fine with morning frosts. Marlborough, Canterbury and Otago, except Clutha, fine and cloudy periods. Isolated showers becoming confined to Banks Peninsula and the Kaikoura Coast early this morning, and then showers spreading elsewhere again from the afternoon, and there will be morning frosts inland. Clutha, Southland and Fiordland, mostly cloudy with a couple of showers. And the Chatham Islands, your Tuesday, showery. Some of those will be heavy with possible hail from this afternoon. The warmest place at the moment, Kaitaia, 11.3. The coolest,

9 past 3. Lots to get through this morning, and I know I've said it for 2 hours now, and I just didn't get a chance to get to it, but I will this hour. I almost certainly, maybe, will almost probably promise to bring you those answers from the Opportunity Party. There were a couple of questions that I was put to last week, and I thought, well, I don't really know the answers to that, so I put the questions to them, to their comms people, but it was the ex-Labor MP and Minister Ian Lees-Galloway that responded, which I was quite surprised by that. It wasn't the normal comms person I would get when I've been asking these questions, trying to clarify some of their policies, which have got people's eyebrows going, whoo, way up. Going, wow, okay, explain that to me. I have the answers. Three questions. I'll get to those soon. We've also been talking about the Green Party and the proposal for fines of up to $10 million for supermarkets charging excessive prices. It's about time. It's about time. It wasn't for the Commerce Commission to necessarily instigate this, but I'm glad that someone has proposed it, and they're proposing that it gets done before Parliament rises, before the election. They want to get this through. If they can get good common sense behind it and good parties, well, all the parties, why would any party, unless they all own supermarkets, why would you oppose this? The fines would just emulate what's happening in Australia. They brought this legislation into fruition. It came in on the 1st of July. Fines of up to $10 million, 3 times the value of the commercial gain or 10% of turnover. So Australia have done it. We can do it. In actual fact, it doesn't even matter that Australia's do it. There's a model there to look at. But this needs to be done because of those excessive profits. Supermarket profits exceeding $1 million a day? What the heck? Oh, they're expensive places to run. Yeah, you get all that rhetoric from their PR people. You get all that kind of, the stuff you'd expect to get from them. But this would really curtail a lot of that. And do you find that excessive? Are you supportive of that? One chain, the money stays here. The other chain, it's all back across the street to Australia, like the banks and like the fuel companies. So I think it's a good move. I don't really care which party instigated it, but it is a Green Party idea, and they're looking for cross-party support on that one. The other thing we were talking about was the government delaying the Auckland Harbour Bridge decision. Will it be a bridge? Will it be a tunnel? What will it be? They have already spent $100 million to go nowhere. So the government have announced they have not reached a decision on what sort of second crossing will happen across the Waitemata Harbour. You might have a preference for that. I actually have a... Fuck, it's going to annoy somebody at some point, right? When they actually decide what to do, whether it's a bridge or a tunnel, there will be an entire tract of a suburb, lots of houses moved out of the way. And one of the proposals is that Miola Reef, which would pop up as a bridge anyway, it would pop up around Point Chevalier. That's a part of the world where the prices of real estate have gone through the roof. What's that going to do for people around there? This is the price you pay for progress, right? So what's your take on the money that's been spent already, $100 million? They're going to look for an international consultant who will probably charge $100 million to produce a plan. I mean, come on. Surely we've built big roads, we've built bridges before. Do we really need to spend a whole lot more money on consultants to decide what to do from here on?

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2: 28 past 3, right? This is getting ridiculous. If I don't start reading these answers out, I'm never going to do it. So they're long, and I'm not going to read them all out in one hit. I'll just do one now. So this is from the General Manager of the Opportunity Party, Ian Lees-Galloway. That might ring some bells for you. Think former Labour Party Minister. The Right Honourable Ian Lees-Galloway, he got back to me yesterday. My question one was, why have a citizen's income if you're also introducing a land value tax? Roman, because, he says, because the point is to shift the tax burden from work to land to achieve three things: reward work, encourage investment in productive businesses, and make housing more affordable. The citizen's income gives most adults up to $370 a week, while the land value tax shifts more of the tax

0: Jay?
1: Thank you very much. I'm really grateful for your help tonight.
0: Oh, no, it's fine. No, sorry, Jay, I've already... Yeah, no, that's fine. You were very patiently waiting there to hear the answer, weren't you? You are a very, very polite person. It's lovely to speak with you. And I hope things do improve for you financially with the tax reset, whoever's going to do that, with the supermarket duopoly, this whole duopoly that's being threatened by the legislation put forward by the Greens. Bring it on. I can't see why anyone would want that not to happen. I can't see why any party wouldn't be supportive of that across the floor as they try and get this legislation through before Parliament rises for the election. Makes sense to me. 21 to 4 0800 80 10 80 9292, the text.
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4: 19 to 4. Hiram, man, I'm retired and I think the Opportunity Party policy on land tax is brilliant, says a texter. So yeah, I think it's just a whole, just takes a bit of time to wrap your head around everything that's coming out from all the different parties. Actually, some parties are saying very little at all. In fact, Te Pāti Māori wants you to vote for someone else, which is kind of weird. It's like a Monty Python party, isn't it? Interesting times. Hi there, Simon.
5: Good morning, Romain, and good morning to all the listeners out there that are still awake.
4: Brilliant.
5: I'm talking about the supermarket stuff. It's a bit of a populist issue which came up about 3 years ago, before the last election was due. And why do we just pick on supermarkets? Why don't we go for lawyers and dentists and tradesmen, because everyone's making profit.
4: I don't think they're making $1 million a day, but yeah, it's quite a different proposition. Do we not like people doing well? Because that's, you've got to be careful with that, don't you?
5: But is that $1 million a day in their hand, or have they got to pay their wages, their insurance, their rates and all that? You know, I'm sure that, you know, you can't tell me that they're making $1 million in profit every single day.
4: Well, I am telling you that. That's what the story says. It's profit. It's not gross. It's profit, like after costs, after expenses. That's extraordinary, right?
5: Well, it really is. So it's something that we should all try to get into when we were younger, I guess.
4: Then we wouldn't be complaining. We'd be owning the supermarkets. Yeah.
5: Yeah, and another thing about the land value is it's the councils have jacked the cost of land up so they can collect more rates on each property.
4: Yeah, I guess that's part of it too, isn't it? But the value of everything goes up when someone starts bidding on a house and they really want it and they've got the money, but it's not worth $3 million, but they'll pay $3 million, and then everyone goes, wow, isn't property going up in value? And then we wonder why young people can't get into the market.
5: Yeah, no, it's a terrible situation, you know, because if you're stuck in that renting trap, you'll probably never get out of it.
4: No, but for some people, they're very happy being long-term renters. We've got a culture where that's slowly changing. It might take a few more generations, though, maybe.
5: Yeah, okay, then. Well, thanks for

0: speaking to me, and have a good show.
1: Yeah, you too. You too, Simon. It's very polite. I like the way you did the intro and thanks, and you thanked both of my listeners, and then you carried on. It was very, very nice indeed. Quite like that. Gee, the texts are piling in. What's going on? What's happened? So I know, okay, so the Blue Bridge Ferry has delays and possible cancellations for tonight and tomorrow. Possible. But today's sailings are just delayed. The Coney Ferry resumes sailing at 8 a.m, but Levia is extremely delayed. I don't think I've ever seen those names before. What's happening with the Cook Strait Ferries? Let me know on those as well. For those that are queuing up, for those that are on the old RT, come back, got your ears on, and you'll be talking to each other saying, well, what do I do with all this ice cream? You know, I don't know what you're well, whatever you're carting, whatever the delays are, I haven't heard what's happening with the Cook Strait Ferry. Huge swells in Cook Strait, apparently, with ferries that were amazing back in 1870. 3:45, welcome, Dave.
2: Yeah, with how bad minimal is.
1: Hey?
2: I had 2.5 days in a minimal hospital there.
1: Oh.
2: And yeah, so I had the first time I went to that last week, went to that emergency clinic. We had three hours at that emergency clinic, Otara.
1: What happened?
2: Blackout things and end up in the hospital. And then after, when you said, oh, you can go, but then you have to wait 3 hours down the departure lounge to a little more to get out for wait for a blood test to come out. Oh. One guy couldn't go. Oh, sorry, you can't go. Well, we'll have to re-admit you back in again. Yeah. And I feel sorry for, you know, I had two beds downstairs in the departure lounge there. Two beds in the departure lounge downstairs here. My wife can't come and pick, she had Mondays off, she came and picked me up for two. Yeah, so
1: you're home now, Dave, are you?
2: I'm now, yeah. That's yeah, good. So I've got a script to take to that my chemist, yeah, so. Yeah, Middlemore, yes.
1: Okay. They say that Middlemore is one of the hospitals that's under just huge pressure with there's people in all the corridors. Did you see any of that?
2: I saw bits of the team really going to the emergency path to wait. And then they did a bit of investigation with little pricks and needles and everything on there.
1: Yep.
2: And then the doctors came around like yesterday and then they did some tests and everything, and then gave you medication through a fusion, and then gave you tablets and everything. Well, food was pretty good there, I'll say that.
1: No one ever says that, Dave. That's incredible.
2: Roast corned beef. Corned beef, yeah. Carrots and, it was pretty good for minimal, yeah.
1: I'm normally told is that there's never enough medication to help you tolerate hospital food, but you actually enjoyed it.
2: Yeah, it was pretty good, yeah. I feel sorry for those doctors and nurses. And one guy said, I'm not staying any longer than I have to. My chef did think someone was glad to get out of there.
1: Well, I'm very glad that you're home now, David. I'm very glad it was not a long stay for you. But, gee, you're a real stunt man, aren't you? You're always in the hospital. You're like a frequent flyer. I hope you've got like a points card for your local A&E clinic. That's incredible. You're quite the stunt man. But I'm glad that you got what you needed. I know that a lot of people take their own food into hospital these days, don't they? I think, you know, if you see some of the meals that get presented on those little plastic trays, I think the first thing I would be saying is, can I see the anaesthetist? And they'd probably say, what do you mean? What for? Oh, I need to be knocked out completely to eat that stuff. But maybe I'm being a bit judgy. I quite like airline food. And some people say, oh, airline food's terrible. I love airline food. I love it. It's just always so small. And it's a real skill to eat with your elbows strapped to your torso. while the person next to you uses their elbows like

0: like wings, you kind of tuck right in, and you got some precarious, sloppy kind of gravy thing on a fork, and then you hit turbulence and it's everywhere, you know? I can't remember having food in a hospital the last time. What did I? No, I don't know. But good on you, Dave. 11-4. Yeah, this crackdown on the supermarkets, it's being proposed by the Greens Party for excessive prices. That's just got to be done. The Grocery Commissioner, I keep banging on about how little they're doing. In fairness, they're focused on the bigger picture, trying to create a market where it's more appealing for smaller players to operate and also for big players to come in from overseas. That doesn't really work for me right now, but this legislation would. With supermarket profits exceeding $1 million a day, you can't tell me that's fair game when one of the big players sends all those profits overseas anyway. So, yeah, good on the... I'm surprised another party hasn't done this until now, but the Green Party have it up there. They're hoping they'll get cross-party, you know, all around the beehive support, and they'll drive this through before Parliament rises for the election. Any problems with that? There will be, I guess, if you own a supermarket. 1024-0800-80-1080.
1: Have your say whatever time of the night. Call 0800-80-1080. 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
5: 8:24. There's been quite a bit of news in the news about what Donald Trump's doing, which is, well, that's always in the news, isn't it? But pulling support out of those military exercises with South Korea, I'm sure the North Koreans will be going, what? Wow, okay. One of the big stories at the moment, just in the last hour, is that Donald Trump is threatening to bomb Oman if it gets in the way over the Iran issue. President Donald Trump threatening to bomb Oman, a US ally, if they get in the way of his administration's own talks with Iran. A reporter for the Fox News Network says the US president made the comment during a phone call on Monday, during which he also said the US had a direct back channel with the Islamic Revolutionary Guard Corps. It's commonly known as the IRGC. The IRGC later denied it was involved in talks with the US, but Iranian officials said on Monday they were close to finalising a deal with Oman on shipping through the Strait of Hormuz. So that's that. Imagine threatening one of your own allies. Bizarre. And going back to the story I mentioned before about Donald Trump saying the US is to reduce military drills with South Korea after it stayed out of the Iran war. So the president, Donald Trump, says the US will substantially reduce joint military exercises with South Korea

0: that several players were involved in an incident in Melbourne in the early hours of yesterday.
1: We understand the level of interest in the matter, and there's going to be lots of speculation, but given it's a police matter right now, that is all that we can say.
0: The second-placed Swans are conducting their own internal inquiries, with reports three women were seen in the foyer of the team's hotel in Melbourne confronting Sydney staff, including coach Dean Cox. Coach Whitney Hansen believes the Black Ferns are in a great position ahead of their globe-trotting end-of-year fixtures. The Ferns tackle Australia in Auckland this Saturday before trekking to South Africa, France, Scotland and England. Hansen feels Super Rugby Opiki's first fully professional season left her with more decisions to make than ever before.
2: We saw better rugby in Opiki than we ever have. And coming off the back of that, I think the biggest thing has been depth. We've got a number of athletes now that are putting their hands up and lots that are good enough to be here who aren't coming on tour. And that's what we want. We want that competitive nature.
0: Captain Pat Cummins has batted away suggestions the Australian cricket team was underdone heading into the historic test loss to Bangladesh in Darwin. The Aussies haven't played test cricket for 8 months, but fielded a full-strength lineup in the shock 9-wicket loss. Cummins said they had no reason to believe they'd lose to Bangladesh on home soil for the very first time.
3: Yeah, I thought our preparation was, really excellent. We spent 6 weeks or so up in Brisbane. Thought we pretty much got that bang on. So, hard to put your finger on kind of just one thing, but felt a little bit off the pace.
0: Former Wallabies coach Michael Chaker is set for a Waratahs return in Super Rugby, with a deal expected to be finalised this week that lures him away from an assistant role at the Sydney Roosters NRL side. That's news and sport. I'm Stuart Willey.
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10: 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It's Tuesday, the 18th of August, and the short forecast for today for Northland to North Taranaki, also Coromandel, Bay of Plenty, Taupo and Taumarunui. Generally fine with morning frosts, a few showers around Northland and Northern Auckland clearing by this afternoon. Gisborne to Wairarapa, occasional showers, some may be heavy with hail about coastal Gisborne by this evening. South Taranaki and Taihape to Wellington, cloudy periods, a few showers developing this morning. Snow may still affect the desert road, and that should be later on into this evening. Nelson and Buller to Westland, fine with morning frosts. Marlborough, Canterbury and Otago except Clutha, fine and cloudy periods, isolated showers becoming confined to Banks Peninsula and the Kaikoura Coast early this morning, and then showers spreading elsewhere again from this afternoon. And there will be morning frosts inland. Clutha, Southland and Fiordland, cloudy periods and a couple of showers. The Chatham Islands, your Tuesday, showery, and some of those will be heavy with possible hail from this afternoon. The warmest place, Kaitaia, 11.7. The coolest, Taupo, -3.1.
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0: because, you know, I'm all for the people that want to go and pay an arm and a leg for something, you know, just because they think they need it, or, you know, it's... Some of it, I reckon, comes out with all this development of all these TikTok recipes and things like that, and everyone's, oh, I've got to have that and try that, and, you know, and the variety of meals now is, you know, you've got 10 different ingredients you want to bang into a meal, and it's like, just keep it simple and, you know, look for the staples and look for the specials and that. And I don't know, I just have a feeling that, you know, whenever government gets involved in something like this, as I say, it's going to... We might save a bit at the grocery store, but we'll be paying more and a little bit of tax money to the department sitting around making up this...
1: I wonder.
0: You know, making up the thing and having the meetings.
1: Yes. Well, look, it's a point that you've made very well, and it could well be the case, but Australia have done it, and they've only just done it, so you can't go, well, it's worked for them because it's only a month old, but I guess time will tell. Do you think we'll get cross-party support here before the election?
0: Who knows? I mean, yeah, cross-party for support for something like this? I think you'll get coalition just sort of, oh, yeah, we can look at it, but I think someone like ACT or someone will be like, nah, it's not, you know, I mean, they're not into... sort of getting involved with anything like that. So,
1: okay.
0: Yeah.
1: All right.
0: I doubt it. And in real terms, it would just be lip service.
1: Well, time will tell, Brian. Thank you. Thanks for the call. I do... Yeah, we say we don't like regulation, and then when things become deregulated, we hate it. And if you want to challenge me on that, go for it. Look at the power companies. Oh, the competition is going to make electricity so affordable. So we've removed a lot of regulation over the decades, haven't we? And now we're going, oh. We've said, yeah, come on in. No, you can, yeah, take all the money out. Do what you want. Banks, fuel stations, supermarkets. Yeah. And now we're saying, oh, actually, no, we don't like that. As I mentioned before, there's a brand of yogurt. You mentioned it too, Brian. There's a brand of yogurt that I love. And I should not be buying it because it's gone from $6.40. I think the last time the price was... I know I thought $6.40 was mental, but it's so good. A couple of splodges. Only a couple of splodges. I don't splodge out too much on it. Two splodges in the porridge of the collective yogurt. It's the Greek kind of blah, blah, blah, good for your stuff, whatever. And it's not really sour. It doesn't feel like you're eating health food. It's got a bit of flavour to it. That's gone from $6.40 to $9.50. It's like, what? For 900 grams. So Brian makes the point, well, if you don't like it, walk away. But if you did that every single time with the cheese, the vegetables, the fruit, the meat, you'd be walking out with toilet paper. And given that you're not buying food, you wouldn't really need that, would you? 29 past 4, 0800 80 10 80.
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1: A very good morning to you. The 18th of August is

0: Have you had any phone calls coming in regards to that Auckland had a power cut about an hour ago?
1: Oh, good Lord, no. No, I haven't heard.
0: Okay, well, I was awake that time, and the power's just gone on in the last 15 minutes, 20 minutes.
1: And whereabouts are you?
0: I'm in Grey Lynn.
1: Oh, okay. Maybe it was just, do you think it was just localised?
0: Yes, it was, because I had a look outside and all of Auckland was out.
1: So. All of Auckland, not just Grey Lynn?
0: No.
1: Oh, okay. Do you think it could be someone who was digging a tunnel and struck a power cord?
0: I think no one paid the power bill.
1: So it's all back on.
0: Okay, you're on to it, Romain.
1: Oh, thank you. But the power's on now, Rulin.
0: Yes, it is.
1: Oh, thank you. That's great. That's, whew. Oh, that's good. At least my heated towel rail will still be on when I get home. That's a first world problem right there, isn't it? 2425-0800-8010. Hang on, no. I also need to make a pot of tea, but that won't be until I wake up after I've been to sleep, of course. 0800-8010-80-9292 on the text. Yeah, I've tried emailing twice. I've been on the website for the, they're really cool. It's like, do you want to talk to us? Have a chat for the Collective Yogurt Company. And twice they've ignored me. So I've just asked a very pleasant question. I haven't said, you know, anything like I work at News Talk ZB. I'd like a truckload of yogurt for free, although I would love that. You'd have to eat it quickly. I've just asked them why the price has gone from $6.40 to $9.50. What a huge increase. I'd imagine their sales have slowed down quite a lot. But no reply. I don't know why. Maybe the cows went on strike. Maybe it's the supermarkets. Maybe it's Maybelline. I don't know. 2325-0800-8010-80-9292 on the text. Hi, man. Try the Cyclops Thick and Creamy Yogurt. A good price at Pack and Save, says Rose. Someone has suggested a gondola for Auckland. A gondola going from where to where, though? This is where NIMBYism will come out, you know, big time. I don't want that. I do feel for the people of Point Chevalier. You bought some swanky property in Point Chevalier, and the next thing someone's saying, oh, we're going to put a bridge over here. Sorry, what? Yeah, it's going to come out right in your backyard. You'll be making a cup of tea and staring at people loading their cars onto the bridge. It will affect the value of wherever it starts and finishes. That is the price to pay for progress, isn't it? 22-5.
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1: 22-5. Hayden Panettiere, the actor who's died at the age of 36. I kind of recognise the face, but I don't think I've ever seen anything she was in. I don't know what that makes me sound, possibly ignorant. I don't know her work at all. But she's got a beautiful smile, all the shots I'm looking at, and lovely tributes coming in. gone at the age of 36, a very short life. And one of her directors described her as a muse. And I thought, oh, I actually don't know the meaning of the word muse. I don't know the pure meaning of it. It's actually a lovely term. It's a noun for the Greek goddess of the arts. So she's been described in very high terms by that director, and also meaning to think very deeply. So you may have seen her. You may want to talk about her works. Feel free to talk about that as well. 0800 80 10 80. Roman, we need to teach kids to cook and how to grow our food. I know it's a bit harder in your apartment, but you can still have a small vegetable or herb garden on your balcony. Question mark. Yeah, I could, but I've done it before. It got absolutely smashed by a white fly, and because it's northwest facing, I was bucketing huge amounts of water. Most of Auckland's water I was bucketing on to my vegetable gardens. By the way, my wife isn't buying that apartment in Wellington now. Oh, that is good news. Do not buy an apartment. Whenever anyone says, just like you, you've said, whoever you are, you've said, oh, my wife's not buying an apartment, or I'm thinking of an apartment, and they say, no, I'm not buying an apartment, the joy that I feel is like, like that. I just think, oh, whew, you've dodged a bullet there. Roman, talking about the price of food, I was in Waiuku, New World this week, and one leg of lamb was $88. What the heck? $88? Are you sure it was a leg of lamb, not a leg of something bigger like a cow? Lamb is not as nice as hogget, by the way. I don't know what you'd pay for a leg of hogget. But hogget is like, ooh, it's always overlooked. It's a beautiful meat. It's got more flavour, more texture, less fat. Roman, the yo@collective.kiwi is the email. Yes, I know. I've been in touch with them. No, I don't need their email address. I've been in touch with them twice saying, hey, I asked you a few weeks ago about why your price of your collective yogurt has gone through the roof. And they're really cool. They say, yeah, we'll get back to you. Yeah. Woo. But they never do. So I don't know why they don't get back to me. They're obviously very busy milking cows or making yogurt or avoiding the question. Roman, why don't they just build a new bridge beside the old one? Or one on each side of it. Don't know. Roman, I got some yogurts last week that were off and they sent me a voucher. Ooh, yeah, I always go to the back of the stack. I'm that person when it comes to things like yogurt or milk or meat, I'm always looking at the dates. I purchased some chicken a few months ago and it was not nice to open that packet. I will not say anything more. Other than it was disgusting. Hi there, man. She was in that movie Stripes, the movie with the zebra that was racing horses and winning, and she was the jockey. I have seen that. Oh, was that Hayden Panettiere? Oh, thank you. There you go. I don't feel quite so ignorant now. Much appreciated. Hi, man. To put the green supermarket statement into perspective, there are approximately 400 supermarkets in New Zealand with an average turnover of approximately $165,000 a day. Pack and Save Albany is the biggest with approximate turnover of $175 million a year. The average gross margin is 22%. The $1 million a day profit is over the 400 businesses, just saying, says Jace. You've crunched the numbers. I'd still like to see some regulations in place. I think we should just do what they've done in Australia. Give it a whirl. Give it a crack. Fair suck of the salve. What's the worst that can happen? 4:45. 0800 80 1080.
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7: Ooh. 14 to 5. The dates were fine on the yogurt, but the yogurt was off. Now that is very strange, isn't it? I also live in Pointe Chevalier. A bad week for me. Oh, look, it's not a done deal about the Pointe Chev destination takeoff point for the bridge. This is just one of the considerations preferred by the mayor, apparently. But you'll be all over that. Funny to think that people used to go, they used to leave Auckland, those that lived in the city, and go camping at Pointe Chev. There was a camping ground there. And now it's just part of the city. Oh, the good old days. 13 to 5. Welcome, Lynn. Keeping warm?
8: Well, I'm trying to, love.
7: Good, good.
8: We're going to talk about Hayden Panettiere. I was out in the garden yesterday when I came in roughly about 5-ish. The news had started and then they instantly said, Hayden Panettiere has died. Now, in that instant, out loud to myself, I said, oh, my God. And anyway, I remember her, of course, from The Hero TV program, and I thoroughly enjoyed it. But on that basis, I did the Google search and got all her history. Like you did, and sadly, as you realise, one of her issues going right back when she had a child was the postpartum
7: depression,
8: as well as all the other things, you know, your drugs and everything. And I understand where she's coming from, love, because there are many, many different kinds of mental wellnesses.
7: Yes.
8: And that, and of course, the only reason that I'm talking to you tonight, and I have on other occasions, is I had bipolar. I walked the same journey as your dear other listener, Albie, with the wonderful little creature, his dog Barney. Mm-hmm. So we shared the same journey. But anyway, I just wanted to say she's an absolutely wonderful, wonderful, you know, she's just as beautiful.
7: Yeah.
8: And it's devastating. So, and of course, the family are naturally wanting privacy. But in view of her background, obviously, perhaps the mental wellness has come back. Or maybe she hasn't been able to overcome her drug issues. So
7: yeah, well, we'll all be speculating, won't we, for those that followed her closely like you seem to have, Lynn, and had that understanding of what she was going through over the years after the birth of her child with various addictions and things. And I think it's quite magnanimous of someone in her position to not just hide that. She was very open about it and wrote a book in recent times too. So yeah, very, very sad indeed. And perhaps it's a good time to play a song in tribute to Hayden Panettiere. And I'm sure she would have loved the works of Bruce Springsteen. And I can't think of a better song to play at a time like this. A very, very sad. She packed her life with all. She was a very talented actor. When you read all the reviews, when you read all of the directors and the producers who have come out and spoken about her, they absolutely loved her. So lovely, Lynn, I'm glad you rang and got those words in before the end of the program. And this is a track which is quite lovely. I've always loved this particular Bruce Springsteen track. It's from an album called Western Stars. And the track is called Western Stars. It's beautiful.

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4: Good morning, it's 5 o'clock. I'm Nivariti Manu. Questions from Labour over why Cabinet's agreed to a Crown-led business case investigating both bridge and tunnel options for Auckland's Waitemata Harbour. Leader Chris

0: vertical and not exactly stable, this reef, so you might have to drill down the whole way anyway. So anyway, that's his argument. But the other thing he says is it smart to put a second crossing right next to the current crossing, because all of the feeding in, you know, whenever you're trying to get on an on-ramp or get off an off-ramp or whatever, it's a nightmare. So would that change, or would it actually just make it worse? Are you not better to put the second crossing far away from the current one? We'd love to know what you think about that. The other option, of course, is that people would just swim. I mean, we're always talking about, you know, obesity. We're talking about diabetes. We're talking about fast food. So why aren't we swimming, you know? Why aren't we swimming across the harbour? That would be a question from me. And also, I've got something for you this morning, which is of interest if you are doing overtime or you earn a lot of commission. You know, the government, the Brooke Van Velden SL, changed the Holidays Act. In fact, they completely replaced it. We now have the Employment Leave Act. If you are somebody, that's now law. So if you're somebody who does overtime or gets a lot of commission, you might be in for a surprise when you take annual leave, because annual leave under the old system was based on the sort of average of your ordinary weekly pay or your average weekly earnings, which is basically adding up what you earned for the year and dividing it by 52, and that's what you would get paid. Under the new system, the leave payment is based on the lowest hourly rate payable for the shift that you are taking leave from. So that's not going to include your overtime, that's not going to include your incentives, and that's not going to include your bonuses. Now, to me, that does not seem fair. Whether an employer will be nice and give it to you anyway is another question. But little fly in the ointment for the employment law. 12 after 5.
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0: News Talk ZB, it is 14 minutes after 5, so let's take a look at China, shall we? China, very important to New Zealand in terms of growth, our number one export market, and their economy there is showing signs that the slowdown that was happening in the previous quarter may be extending into July. They had their weakest quarterly growth rates ever, and now, July, the latest figures, factory output up 4.5% from a year earlier to July, that's compared with 5.3% in June. Retail sales, 0.6%. That is a slowdown from 1% in June. And this is despite the fact they had summer holiday tourism spending, despite the fact that the forecasters were predicting 1.5%. They grew just 8.6 on retail sales. Now, they've had some bad things happen. They've had some bad weather. They've had some high temperatures. They've had some heavy rainfall. None of this stuff helps. But you can expect on the back of this that Beijing will spring into action, as Beijing is wanting to do. They will cut some taxes. They will throw in some subsidies. They'll do some freebies. They will make their products more competitive overseas because the domestic demand just isn't there at the moment. Time now is 5:15.
1: Ryan Bridge.
0: Right, we're going to do the aged care later in the show this morning. Right now, more evidence inflation is cooling. StatsNZ releasing their selected price index. This shows food inflation up 1.9% on last year. The big drivers of a softer increase, meat, which fell 1.4%. Petrol easing as well, down 6% for the month, with diesel down 12%. Satish Ranchud is Westpac senior economist with me this morning. Satish, good morning.
5: Morning, Ryan.
0: So we're turning a corner. What do you reckon?
5: I think we're still seeing some pretty strong inflation pressures. It's pretty welcome news to see those lower prices for the meat and petrol. And inflation probably is coming down from where it was a couple of months ago, but it's still pretty hot. I think there's a lot of pressure on households' finances.
0: And the OCR is going to keep going up anyway, isn't it?
5: We've still got inflation that's sitting well above 3%, and that's not just down to things like fuel. So for the Reserve Bank, they're still looking at a pretty hot inflation picture. They are probably going to raise the OCR a couple more times this year.
0: So you reckon about 3% at the moment, do you, for inflation?
5: I think it's probably sitting actually a little bit higher than that. It's probably going to sit at about 3 to 3.5% by the end of this year, and that's well above where it should be.
0: So, Tish, I've been looking this morning at governments the world over, not just ours, but borrowing, and the bond yields going up. The cost of their borrowing is going up. The cost of their borrowing is now higher for a lot of advanced economies than at any time since the GFC. Do we worry about that?
5: We're seeing that pressure come through on the finances of a lot of governments right now, and that is really important because that is going to be flowing through to pressure on their finances, greater pressure for them to cut back spending, and we've seen that there's a lot of demand for services that households need right now.
0: So how do you get out of this spiral where the government needs to keep borrowing, the interest rates need to keep going up, and the cost of that borrowing goes up too?
5: I think this comes down to a really tough trade-off for not just government, but for all of us. We need to think about what we want in terms of government services, but also how we're going to fund it. That's a really tough discussion to have. It's going to be a big issue going into this year's election.
0: All right, Satish Ranchud, appreciate your time this morning. That is Westpac senior economist Satish Ranchud. Time is 18 minutes after 5. Loads of feedback coming in. We haven't even talked about it yet on the question of aged care. Steve has quite a controversial take. Ryan, the question needs to be asked, how much money should we be spending keeping old people alive for an extra year or two? A friend of mine says, and this is just her opinion, that you should, when you get to a certain age, you should either choose. You either get the free healthcare or you get the pension, but you can't have both. There are too many old people. Now, you know, my grandma is almost 90. And she's getting hips done, she's getting knees done, she's getting elbows fixed, she's getting, well, she's on the list, I think. But, you know, she's 90. If that comes at the expense of young people getting access to healthcare that they need, do we do something about that? Are we worried about that? Can you have everything you want in society? Probably not. Anyway, we'll talk about aged care with David Cunliffe next, News Talk ZB.
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0: 25 after 5. 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
0: Tuesday morning on News Talk ZB, it is 5:27. So we've been waiting for decades for somebody, anybody, to build a new bridge or a tunnel or pretty much anything across Auckland's harbour. The consultant bill, now $100 million across the current National and former Labor governments. The most galling part of that, of course, was the $50 million spent on consultants for Labor's plan to put a $1 billion cycling-only bridge over the harbour. Remember that? Can you imagine sitting in a car on the bridge in peak hour traffic, looking across the Waitemata and seeing a gold-plated bike bridge being constructed with no option for driving? Madness. Those living in outer urban areas of Auckland, 80% of them commute to work by car. So we're 100 million down. A lot of the old promises, we're told, didn't even involve anybody going to have a look at the sea floor to investigate. All just done on computer at home, some computer modelling. The barge in the harbour that we've talked about on this show previously with Wayne Brown, that's apparently doing some actual testing, which has got to be a good thing. We now have three plans or options on the go. A new study on the costs, the time frame, the benefits of a bridge or a tunnel. By the way, the NZTA board preferred a tunnel. A new $1 million Miola Reef study as a sop to Wayne Brown. And a private consortium with an idea we know very little about at this point. For anyone about to hit rush hour traffic this morning, please don't hold your breath for any quick fixes or even decisions on anything crossing the bridge anytime soon.
5: Ryan Bridge.
0: 29 minutes after 5. We'll go to Donna out of Australia. Loads of your texts. Ryan, leave us oldies alone this after the interview with David Cunliffe. We'll also talk about the bridge before 6. ZB.
5: First with the news, first with the views. It's Early Edition with Ryan Bridge and Spark for Business. 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
6: Good morning, it's 5:30. I'm Nivariti Manu. Auckland Mayor Wayne Brown says it's important a second harbour crossing is done correctly. The government's announced a Crown-led business case will look into tunnel and bridge options, including Brown's preferred option of a bridge across Miola Reef. It says while the Miola Reef option has been looked at many times in the past and discounted as unachievable, it will again look at the option in the spirit of the Auckland City deal. Brown says it's important to get the crossing done right because finances are tight.
7: We are no longer, are they not noticed?

0: I personally don't agree with it, and the mayor knows that.
1: With the study, can he make a captain's call and say, yeah, we're going to put $500,000 into this study and pay for half of it, can he?
0: I'm not sure. I mean, we don't have every decision come to the table if it's Transport making the decision. I also don't think it would cost $1 million to show that it would be a very difficult route to take. So, you know, if it can just be, if the information the government has, because they said yesterday it's already been ruled out, so can we just see that information? I'm not sure why we need $1 million, another plan to rule it out.
1: It's a fair enough question too. Hey, is the problem the crossing, or is the problem that the getting onto the motorway?
0: I guess what the government's saying, and I agree with, the bridge is getting old and it does need resilience, right? So it's going to need some pretty big upgrades over the years, and it does close when it's windy. So I understand that we do need potentially another crossing in the future. But my view is, as someone who catches over mostly in the bus each day, is that the actual bridge itself is not congested usually, but it's all the other parts of the network. So the city centre, when you get in there, all the on-ramps heading into the city, Esmond and Oniwa and Northcote Road, Tristram, all of those points leading to the motorway are the issue.
1: You're right, they're always completely rammed, which is the big problem. Richard, thank you for that. Richard Hills, Auckland North Shore Ward Councillor, 8 to 6, News Talk ZB.
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7: Hi, I'm Andrew Bell from Bell Lamb and Trotter. 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
1: 6 to 6 on the bridge. Ryan, didn't Wayne Brown follow the Ali Williams and Anna Mowbray Westmere debacle? But how does he think he will get a bridge through Point Chev when they wouldn't let them land a helicopter? Now this is, Ryan, your idea for a barge taking the cyclists across the Auckland Harbour won't work. How would people see your lycra suit? And how could they inconvenience traffic if they're on a barge, says Graham. Good morning, Graham. It is 5-2.
4: Ryan Bridge.
1: Good morning, Mike.
8: God, it's boring, isn't it?
1: I love this.
8: Do you?
1: I absolutely love it, yeah.
8: Bridges.
1: Because, it's my last name. We all use them. We all need them. We all need to get somewhere quicker.
8: Don't, because the rest of the country's listening to this going, Auckland, yet again, boring. You know what I mean? Do you honestly believe in your lifetime we're going to have another bridge?
1: I didn't think in my lifetime I would see Transmission Gully, and there it is.
8: Very cool. And so, isn't it interesting we could do this, the bridge, however old the bridge is?
1: 57 or something.
8: We could do it then.
1: Yes.
8: And yet now it's become increasingly problematic.
1: I looked at video footages last night. It's on YouTube. You can watch them you know, video footage of them making the bridge. No. It's just a barge with a crane on top, and they just clip it together.

0: I got a letter from a former mayor of the North Shore and also happened to be an MP. They did all this in 2008. So the case study's already been done.
1: All done and dusted.
0: And they had, he says, and I think in the letter, I can't remember, he said they came up with like 90 options or something like that. There was like this myriad.
1: Pave the thing.
0: Very good thing. So I was watching the post cabinet yesterday with Bishop explaining all of this. And what they didn't get into him enough. Because the question was asked, the $100 million or whatever
1: it is. Where the hell's that?
0: So he goes, well, there's a barge. For the first time ever, we left our desk and we put a barge in the water and we had a look at what's under the water. And I thought, fair enough, that's okay. But that doesn't explain to me $100 million in 2.5 years.
1: Well, $50 million, it's over Labor and National. Remember, $50 million the bike bridge.
0: I get all of that. But at the end of the day, there seems to be a lot of money for not a lot of return. Mm-hmm. I wouldn't have thought putting a barge in the water is $100 million.
1: Hey, very quick question. You know, when you're getting onto the motorway,
0: yes,
1: and there are those traffic lights,
0: yes,
1: to phase.
0: Never.
1: Do you ignore them?
0: Never.
1: There's no cameras there, right?
0: Of course not.
1: Good.
0: Oh, so did you do it?
1: I do. I've started doing it.
0: I used to be. I thought, yep, no, I'll follow the rules. But then no one else does.
1: No.
0: And the whole thing's just a complete
1: and
0: utter waste.
1: So screw
0: often
1: you.
0: On the way home, what happens is they've left the lights on, even though there's no problem. And I just I'm just I've got better things to do with my life.
1: Foot to the floor.
0: All the way.
1: Off we
0: go. Gun the V8, and we're into it.
1: Here's Talk ZB.
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0: show in New Zealand. The Mike Hosking Breakfast with Defender Trophy. 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
1: It's 6 o'clock and 8 degrees in Christchurch. Kia ora, I'm Claire Sherwood. Lyttelton Port's major expansion's been labelled the most ambitious port project in a generation. The $821 million investment will fund a new wharf, space for future berths, a new container terminal and four new cranes. Around a third will come from the council's investment arm, Christchurch City Holdings Limited. Deputy Mayor Victoria Henstock says this is the result of years of planning, assessment and partnership.
2: And it also reflects confidence in the future of Christchurch and confidence in Lyttelton Port's role as the South Island's international trade gateway.
1: Also today, police are working to identify a body pulled from the water near Dunedin's Lawyer's Head. Officers were called to John Wilson Ocean Drive just after three yesterday afternoon after a member of the public made the discovery. Fire crews have battled two separate blazes overnight in Woolston and South New Brighton. A house on Cumnor Terrace was evacuated after fire broke out in a bedroom around midnight. It's since been put out, so no one is injured. Meanwhile, around 3 hours later, crews were called to Estuary Road to reports of two sheds on fire. Crews stopped the blaze from spreading to nearby homes and are now dampening down hot spots. The Prime Minister used Defence Force aircraft on six separate days in which he also attended National Party fundraisers. Here's senior political reporter Azaria Howell.
3: Chris Luxon has answered written parliamentary questions from Labour highlighting two cases this year, three last year and one in 2024. A spokesman for the PM says Luxon's used NZDF flights on occasion for work-related travel, where commercial options have not aligned with his plans. The NZDF's required to fly aircraft regularly to maintain operational readiness.
1: Hundreds of students are falling behind in education after being excluded, with one waiting more than 4 years for a new placement. The Ministry of Education is working with almost 300 excluded students to find them a place at another school. Jamie Cunningham has more.
4: 20% of these children have been out of the classroom for more than 100 school days, while the longest running case has reached 870. The ministry says long-term cases can be highly complex, involving transience, disengagement and alienation from the education system. It says schools must continue providing an education program while it works to find a new placement.
1: It's thought a shift in workplace attitudes is needed to help people with intellectual disabilities into work. Data from IHC has found only 26% of people with intellectual disability hold paid jobs. Of those who do work, almost 60% are paid less than minimum wage. IHC senior advocate Shara Turner says more work needs to be done to ensure employers have the right attitude. And Hollywood is remembering actress Hayden Panettiere, who has died at the age of 36. The American star rose to fame in the hit series Heroes and later starred in Nashville. South Carolina police say initial investigations show no evidence of foul play. CNN entertainment correspondent Elizabeth Wagmeister says Panettiere spent decades in the spotlight.
5: She started in show business as an infant. Her mom took her to auditions when she was 8 months old. That is something that Hayden Panettiere resented her mother for.
1: That's News Talk ZB News with Spark for Business.
0: Sport with Copeland Savories, big game home catering that everyone loves.
6: It's News Talk ZB Sport. A fuse has been lit under the New Zealand Rugby Tour of South Africa. Both coaches were up for media inquisition to start the countdown to Sunday morning's test at Johannesburg's Ellis Park. The Springboks, Razzie Erasmus, brought a support person to his conference in the form of former referee, now National Laws Advisor, Jaco Piper. Erasmus says there appears a suggestion his side slows the game down.
7: There's certainly been a narrative out there which I think is very technical around the speed of the game, the slowing down of the game, and I think Jaco's much better able to answer those questions.
6: Piper declared the home side innocent of all charges.
8: So I think the main thing is that over time, 5 games that we've played, we've not had one feedback that we slow down the game.
6: Erasmus's All Blacks counterpart, Dave Rennie, was left bemused.
9: I'm not sure what Jaco will be referring to. You know, we've played club sides where it's been very slow. You know, lineouts, I think one of the lineouts against the Sharks took 50 seconds to set.
6: To rugby league, and the Warriors will be without utility Chance Nickel-Klukstar for the next 2 weeks after he pleaded guilty to a hip drop.

0: tackle on the Broncos, Reece Walsh. His early guilty plea for the grade 3 charge means he should return for the final regular season match against Manly. Tanner Stowers-Smith and Jacob Laban have accepted $1,000 fines for their grade 1 charges of a careless high tackle and dangerous contact respectively, and they are available for selection this week. And the Chatham and Kate Shepherd Cup finals will be the first football matches contested at One New Zealand Stadium. Kashmir Technicals men's and women's sides will respectively welcome Auckland teams of Fencibles United Men and Eastern Suburbs Women on September 5th. Mainland Football CEO Martin Field Dodgson believes a local club striving for a historic double and free entry for fans will draw an electric atmosphere.
1: One word, huge. One New Zealand Stadium at Te Kaha, taking the city by storm, really. To have football in there on this occasion is going to be massive. Exciting that Kashmir Technical are in both games. Probably just reward.
0: I'm Nick Bewley. That's Newstalk ZB Sport with Generate. It's just gone 6 past 6. Mike Hosking is next.
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3: Partly cloudy, there is a few spots of showers about Banks Peninsula and then spreading elsewhere this afternoon. Southwesterlies strong at times. The high will be 12 degrees, overnight down to 5. Tomorrow, Wednesday, partly cloudy, there is the chance of more showers throughout the day. Southwesterlies and the high will be 13. Right now in the city, it's 7 degrees but feels like 5. 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
4: 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Good morning, a great start to the morning. Looking at Ferry Road, flowing fairly well all the way through to Morehouse, Riccarton Road, smooth sailing and citybound. Heading towards Deans, the southern and northern motorways are flowing well and no delays yet on Brougham Street. 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Ivanka Zonich for Time Saver Traffic.
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5: Morning and welcome today. Good news on our economic turnaround. One, spending is up and quite a bit. And two, inflation seems to be increasingly under control. Got the Port of Tauranga finally getting that green light on the extension. John Toogood, post Sheehan. What's he doing now? Catherine Field in France. Enda Brady does the United Kingdom for us as well. Welcome to the day, 7 past 6. I had a look at all the taxes that we're voting for, or not voting for this election, as the case may be. It's an astonishing lineup when you look at the lot of them. So as I've been able to ascertain, as it sits, the government, via Act, will look to have a dollar a night on hotels. They argue that's not a bed tax. National are looking at the banking treatment of tax. The Prime Minister told us about that a couple of weeks ago, but that doesn't affect us, of course. Now, the really famous ones are on the other side of the House, of course. They're your capital gains tax from Labor, the land tax from the Opportunities Party. Labor have also announced the cancelling of the investment boost and replaced it with their small business deductibility program. Trouble is, no one's followed up on this. Their program cost $1.5 billion. Investment boost cost $6.5 billion. Hence, Labor have grabbed $5 billion. And they haven't told you about that. And where's that going? The Greens, 45% top tax rate, 33% inheritance, 33% gift tax, no deductibility for landlords, 2.5% on all assets over $10 million. There's also the possibility of a streaming tax from Labor and the ute tax from Labor. That's the subsidy for EVs coming back. I note late yesterday they came out and ruled those out. Why? Are they suddenly feeling the heat on this? Is the tax debate finally on? So, explain to me, in a country that has been beset with cost of living worries, why you would vote to increase your cost of living. We can't, according to reports, media's full of it every day, we can't afford the power bill, can't afford the insurance bill, can't afford the rates. And yet somehow we want to increase our monthly payments with new taxes. And also think of it this way. Labor claims, incorrectly, that they've only got one tax, the capital gains tax. But post-vote, after you voted, and in the coalition talks, what's stopping them bringing on board some of the Greens ideas or the Maori Party ideas or the Opportunity Party ideas? So they can still claim, of course, they only went to the election with one tax. But what were we supposed to do? This is the price of government. This is what MMP is. We have to acknowledge and accept other parties' ideas. So just how much more tax will you end up with? How many new taxes? What's in? What's out? Where's the line? Or is there no line? This is the defining issue of the election of 26. Do you want to pay more tax or not? It's as black and white as you get.
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5: Right, Middle East, tied but sort of separate. Firstly, Oman's role and Trump sending out the warnings.
6: I asked the president.

0: About these parallel talks that are taking place between Iran and Oman about control of the Strait of Hormuz. And the president told Fox News, if Oman gets in the way, we'll bomb the S out of them.
1: Then Gaza, where Kushner and Carr are still facing Israeli resistance.
2: Israel should step it up in Gaza rather than pull back, that they should kill at least 30 or 40 people every night, even if they didn't represent direct threats, and that they weren't even people.
1: And in Britain, yes, the weather, Angela Rayner these days back as Community Secretary, touring some fire-affected areas.
3: Well, looking at the devastation on the ground is absolutely horrendous. I met people who have been affected by losing their property or the damage that's been done there. We're seeing a pattern here with the wildfires. We're seeing a pattern with climate.
1: The Met Service with the forecast.
4: The very driest areas have seen 61 days without any rainfall. Wisley in near Woking is the site where it's seen the least rainfall. And we do need quite a lot of rainfall to replenish the drought conditions.
1: Good news. Some areas are indeed forecast to have some rain in the next couple of days. Could be as low as 3 degrees as well. Also coming is a decision around the North Sea drilling. The protesters are out.
5: Farmers are on their knees. Firefighters are struggling. We've had schools closed. We've had hospitals struggling. There have been 2,700 deaths accounted for so far this year from extreme heat, and there is no way that new oil is the answer to any of this.
1: And in Wales, outrage over a motorway crash. You will have seen this, of course, caused by idiots driving the wrong way.
6: I don't know what gets into the mind of people who are teenagers who decide that they should drive the wrong way down a motorway. Like, it is outrageously reckless, lethal, dangerous behaviour.
1: Finally, back in the US of A, the Transportation Secretary Sean Duffy's launched a campaign to hire more air traffic controllers. They targeted those who are good at video games. Theory is they think quickly, can deal with multiple things on the screen at once, stay focused and manage complex situations. Seems to be working too. They're at 94% of their recruitment goal. They got another 2,000 candidates in the pipeline. So that's news of the world, clear to land in 90. China, what can I tell you? They got some retail sales growth, 0.6%. Is that good? Not really, because they were thinking 1.5%. Japan, though, found some growth. Second quarter GDP for the quarter, 0.3. Annualise that out. That's sitting at a fairly meagre 1.1. And 12 past 6.
7: 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So, pick up a pack of Act 2 today.
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0: 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So I would have seen that as glass half full. 6:21 and a half. 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
4: It's just been on the yellow chairs talking about South Korea.
5: Kim Jong-un has always treated me with great respect. I understand him. He understands me. You're doing war games. I get along with him. You know, he didn't like Biden. He didn't like Obama. He didn't like anybody. But I get along with him very well. No, what I'm doing is making things safer.
4: Okay. Then he got into CNN.
6: Did he ask you to scale back on those?
5: Quiet. You're very disrespectful in front of this young man. Okay? Don't you find her disrespectful? He understands. Quiet. Who are you with?
6: I'm with CNN.
5: Fake news.
6: I just wanted to follow up on the South Korea question.
5: You're a loud, boisterous person. You're fake news.
6: I was trying to find out if you had been talking to Kim Jong-un, if he had asked you to scale back on those military exercises.
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4: How do you reckon we're going to look back on this, eh? Told you yesterday, September looks good for the telly. Mobland Season 2, the NFL are underway for the season. And news this morning, we've got Season 6 of Slow Horses. So Apple have hired Gary Oldman to do what they call a Jackson Lamb refresh.
8: What's the attraction of playing a spy? Well, I love a sharp suit.
9: All I need are my dash and good looks.
8: As well as an amazing high-tech office. With a great team. Look what I've got to work with. A crack-up, a drunk, a psychopath, whatever that is. All of them more functional than you. And of course, a great catchphrase.
9: Oh, better out than in.
8: I don't normally do these kind of speeches, but I know it's not easy being banished from MI5, but only screw-ups get sent to Slough House. Working with you has been the lowest point of a disappointing career. Right. Easy does it.
4: They turned them over too, because Season 6, if you've been following it right from the start, you think it's only been 2 or 3 years since that thing's been going, and they really pumped them out. And if you've never seen it, it's an absolute must. It's as good as anything on television at the moment. So that drops on Apple on the 16th of September. Come back to the spending in just a moment. For all the misery gutses in this country, you can't hide from the numbers right now. 3.5% up last month on retail spending. They're facts. We are out there spending money. Had family in Dunedin over the weekend. They couldn't believe what was going on. They couldn't get seats in cafes and restaurants, and they thought, what the hell is this about? I thought maybe there's a connection to Dunedin. Anyway, back to the retail spending and the economic turnaround in just a couple of moments.
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6: Agenda setting news and opinion. It's the Mike Hosking Breakfast with Bailey's Real Estate. 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
7: It's 6:30 and 6 degrees in Christchurch. Kia ora, I'm Claire Sherwood. The wait for a new school placement is stretching into years for some excluded students, which is why schools are reluctant to take that step. The Ministry of Education is currently working with almost 300 excluded students to find them a place at another school, with one student waiting 870 days. Aranui's Hayata Community Campus Principal Peggy Burrows says a child out of school that long is an indictment on the school's systems and processes.
8: You don't level that blame at the ministry. What we say is everybody has a responsibility to make sure that that doesn't happen, because it's totally unacceptable for a whānau and for a child to be out of school for that length of time.
7: Also today, Lyttelton Port is pushing back on claims its $821 million expansion has been kept behind closed doors. The project includes a new wharf, space for future berths, a new container terminal and four new cranes. The Maritime Union says workers have been sidelined as plans progressed. But Chief Executive Graham Sumner says staff were briefed about the project 8 months ago and feedback has been positive.
9: It's been hard to find any large group of people who are against the project. I mean, obviously a project like this is always going to draw criticisms, but what's impressed me about this is just how many people have really bought into why it's necessary.
7: The country's biggest data centre is powering up, with work now underway on the multi-billion dollar project near Invercargill. Datagrid says horizontal works have started at its 49-hectare Makarewa site, including a new access road, roading upgrades and excavation for 6-metre-high bund. The foundation platform, cable landing station and power substation are expected to be completed by the end of the year. Kiwi supplement companies could be hit with fines of up to $200,000 following the NZ Muscle scandal. The Commerce Commission's investigating allegations of inaccurate expiry dates and country of origin labelling across four companies. It's just months after NZ Muscle was publicly accused of illegal and unethical business conduct in a YouTube expose. The ComCom is still looking into 41 concerns about the high-profile company. A dip in fuel prices could mean consumers have more to spend elsewhere. Latest Stats NZ data on electronic card transactions show July's core retail spending is up 3.5% compared to the same time last year. Meanwhile, ASB estimates New Zealand consumer prices fell 0.4% in July, largely caused by lower prices for fuel. Retail NZ communications manager Denise Garland says hospitality and durables like electronics and furniture have been the biggest bumps in spending.
10: It is a positive sign that potentially New Zealanders are finding that they've got a little bit more money in their back pockets to possibly go out and treat themselves.
7: And the livestock sector is seeing a shift towards beef cattle as numbers grow. Latest figures from Beef and Lamb New Zealand show beef cattle numbers rose by an estimated 3.3% to almost 4 million in the year to June. Total sheep numbers fell around 2% to more than 22 million, with drops recorded in every region. Chair Kate Ackland says this isn't a first for cattle numbers. They've been strong over the past 3 years.
11: That is being really driven by a lot of dairy origin stock or calves being reared out of the dairy system.
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12: To News Talk ZB Sport, the media and mind games have begun ahead of Sunday morning's first rugby test between the Springboks and All Blacks at Alice Park. Our rugby editor Elliot Smith reports from Johannesburg.
13: Springboks coach Rusty Erasmus wheeled out former test referee turned SA rugby law advisor Jaco Piper as the pair engaged in a Batman and Robin style media conference to suggest all was above board after they'd perceived the All Blacks had been attacking them for slowing the ball down. Rennie, about 10 minutes away at his own hotel, suggested he does expect the Springboks to play with a positive mindset rather than waste time at Alice Park. In Johannesburg with the All Blacks, Elliot Smith.
12: To rugby league, and the Warriors' selection stocks have taken a double hit after Luke Metcalf's hamstring injury and now a two-match ban for Chance Nicol-Klukstar for a hip drop tackle on Reece Walsh. Coach Andrew Webster has effectively been left to choose a playmaker to join Chanel Harris-Tavita from the New South Wales Cup reserve side, with Luke Hansen and Jet Cleary the likely options. Former Kiwis captain Richie Barnett believes Webster will pick the man who's already started for the first grade side this season.
14: Hansen seems like the likely contender to come into that role at six. Jet Cleary is a very talented young kid, but I just think Hansen, because he's played there, he's got more experience and he fits that mould too.
12: And Kashmir technical men's coach Dan Schwartz is pinching himself that they'll be challenging for Chatham Cup glory at Takaha. Schwartz's side will face Fencibles United in the final here in Christchurch after their women's side take on Eastern Suburbs in the Kate Shepherd Cup decider. It's the first football at 1NZ Stadium, which opened in April, and Schwartz expects the football community to get behind the occasion.
15: Not just Kashmir fans, but any local football fans, anyone from the South Island that can enjoy our great city stadium. Fantastic to get as many people

0: that just turn up just to see the stadium, not so much the football. So here's hoping we can put a bit of a show on.
1: I'm Nick Bewley. That's News Talk ZB Sport with Generate. It's 25 to 7. Mike Hosking is next.
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3: Partly cloudy. There is a few showers about Banks Peninsula and then spreading elsewhere by this afternoon. Southwesterly strong this morning. The high will be 12 degrees, overnight down to 5. Tomorrow, Wednesday, looking similar. Partly cloudy. Chance of showers throughout the day. Southwesterlies and the high will be 13 with 3 overnight. Right now in the city, it's approaching 7 degrees but feels like 5. 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
4: 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Good morning, Ferry Road flowing fairly well all the way through to Moorhouse, Cranford Street. No hold-ups yet. Heading towards the Northern Corridor. The Southern and Northern motorways are flowing well. Brougham Street, no delays both ways between Barrington and Opawa Road. Start strong on cold mornings with Century Batteries, New Zealand's trusted battery. Ivanka Zonic for TimeSaver Traffic.
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5: Gave you the alert yesterday, but looking forward to the catch up with Catherine shortly. Big court ban of their under 15 social media laws said it's basically unconstitutional, so we'll get the detail on where it goes in a moment. 23 to 7, back to this evidence that's mounting of our economic turnaround. Despite everything, actually, it's getting ahead of steam as far as it can work out. Retail spending up 3.5% last month. Hospo up 3.2, durables up 2.5. Apparel had its biggest rise in 2 years, for goodness sake. Denise Garland is Retail New Zealand's advocacy manager and is with us. Denise, morning.
6: Morning, Mike.
5: You feeling it? Seeing it?
6: We are seeing it. I think definitely there's a cautious optimism. We're seeing people out in the streets. We're seeing them out in the bars and restaurants. I think the Football World Cup had a really big reason behind maybe some of those positive numbers in July. But even Friday night out, it's really hard to get a table in Wellington.
5: Exactly. Now, I'm glad you said that, because when I was in Wellington recently, we had trouble getting a table. Family in Dunedin over the weekend, they couldn't believe what they were seeing. I'm always sort of a bit edgy around the anecdotal stuff, but this would seem to be backed up by facts, and you can't argue with facts.
6: Yeah, I think it has been quite a rocky year for retail. We've obviously started the year really strong. The Middle East conflict then obviously raised fuel prices and meant people maybe lost a little bit of that confidence. Well, we did have a good May. It dropped back in June. We've seen a really big lift in July. Winter is obviously a really slow month for retail. So there is a cautious optimism that maybe this bounce might continue. At least there's hope that there will, and we are seeing people out in the high streets and out in the cafes and restaurants and maybe treating themselves a little bit as those fuel prices dipped back a little bit at the start of July.
5: Is it that simple? So in other words, you're spending less on fuel, so you spend more elsewhere. Is it that in a nutshell?
6: Cost of living has obviously been really difficult for New Zealanders for a few years now. And of course, with fuel going through the roof, this year, I think the fact that New Zealanders have a little bit more in their back pocket, they feel like they can treat themselves a little bit again, maybe go out there and make those purchases that they had been holding off on. It's a little bit too early to say if this is behind it. Obviously, we've seen fuel prices go up a little bit at the end of July. So I think the August numbers will really tell us if this is the start of something bigger and that confidence rebounding in the economy.
5: Let's hope so. Nice to get the insight. Denise Garland, Retail New Zealand Advocacy Manager. Related matters. This is part of the story is not just spending. It's whether you do your job well. JB Hi-Fi yesterday, big lift in revenue and in profit. In fact, up 26%. Online sales up 36%. They're big on mobile phones, computers, audio, all that stuff. Gross margin increase. So not only are they selling more, they're making more as they sell more. And they're now going to open two new stores in 2027. Now, so on one hand, you'll read in the media that retail shot to pieces. On the other hand, I've just presented you with a retailer who knows what they're doing and are doing very well. Thank you very much. And that's before you get to the fact we bought a giraffe yesterday. And Katie sent me a photo of a giraffe, and the giraffe had a chandelier in its mouth. And she goes, "Do we want a giraffe?" And I said, "Why not?" Thinking she was joking. Then we bought one. So we've got a giraffe with a chandelier in its mouth.

0: It's 3 meters tall, and our ceiling's 2.8. And it's being delivered on Sunday. 19.2.
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6: Hosking.
0: Right, put the giraffe in the pool room along with the jousting sticks. Once the hole's been cut in Mike's ceiling to accommodate his new flatmate, you'll have an overdraft. Simple solution to the draft problem, cut its legs. Tell friends it's a rare pygmy giraffe. The giraffe is iconic, Mike, and a must-have. Lift the roof. 16.2.
6: International correspondence with NZI Insurance. Peace of mind for New Zealand business.
0: In France, Catherine Field, very good morning to you.
7: Good morning, Mike.
0: Now, do work us through the judicial process, because this was the Constitutional Court, this was the under-15s, the social media ban. Where does it go legally now?
7: Nowhere. This is a really real problem for French President Emmanuel Macron. He really did stake everything on this getting through. This is the under-15s having a ban on social media. It went through raced through Parliament, 279 votes in favour, 81 against. Upper House, same sort of figures, 243 in favour, 2 against. It went to the Constitutional Council and it said that essentially it was disproportionately infringing freedom of expression for people aged under 15.

0: 12 degrees the high. Lyttelton expansion labelled the most ambitious port project in a generation. The new stadium winning over sports fans but not so much concert goers. In sport, debate over whether the Springboks slowed the game excessively ahead of first All Blacks test, and property investors who bought at 2021 peak face losses as housing slump bites. NZHerald.co.nz.
1: News Talk ZB Christchurch, time saver traffic.
2: Expect delays on Wairaki Road. Good morning, no delays yet on the southern or northern motorways. Broome Street flowing fairly well both ways between Barrington and Opawa Road. Riccarton Road, smooth sailing in, heading towards Deans again on Ferry Road. City bound all the way through to Morehouse Avenue. Wastewater upgrades are starting on the 24th of August on Wairaki Road between Islam and Ararangi. Time saver traffic.
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9: Mike, bolt the giraffe to the wall horizontally. At about 2.5 metres, a 3-metre giraffe will set the chandelier smartly in the centre of the room. Better living. It's not a bad idea, Sam. By the way, congratulations to the Post newspaper this morning. You have seemingly an exclusive with Chris Pink, spoken for the first time. Downside of the exclusive is he doesn't say anything. He's refused to shed more light on what happened last week, so that sort of kind of negates the point of the discussion. I regret the actions of one person, me. I am in a happy place, which I guess is encouraging to know. Did he know? Didn't want to run as an independent or do any waka jumping. Apparently had a couple of calls, but he's not into that. He is available, he says, quietly behind the scenes. But you're saying that last week, wasn't he? Just behind the scenes between you and I. I'm available quietly behind the scenes with for the next month or two and actually beyond that, if I can be of any help.
10: Do you reckon he's being more or less helpful with all of this?
9: I don't know. We're still within a week of it, he says, which is crazy. I've basically lived half a lifetime in the last 4 or 5 days, or whatever it's been. I just want to do a good job between now and November 7 for the people of the area. I know that sounds corny. Correct. But it's also true.
10: Is he been taking writing lessons from Kanye West?
9: I don't know what's going on there. But anyway, he's spoken and that's what he said. 5 minutes away from seven.
1: All the ins and the outs. It's The Biz on the Mike Hosking Breakfast.
9: Now, the trend of more beef and less sheep.
11: Got more beef
9: and less sheep. So what have we got this morning? The beef and lamb. Latest stock numbers survey. So the cattle numbers are up 3.3%. We got 3.96 million of them. Total sheep numbers continuing the downward, down 2% to 22.78. So you can see the gap between 3.96 and 22.78. There's a bit of a gap to fill. They've fallen 46%, the sheep, since the year 2000. All over the

0: country, every region reductions. Now, price of land, they don't think, despite the reduction in the number, they don't think that's going to overly affect the price of the land. So that's good. Expected to remain stable at 19.75 million head, which is down just 0.3%. Spring lambing conditions are going to play a part. The estimated lambing percentage is 132.3. Traditionally, we sit between 131 and 132. That's a good pub quiz question. Where traditionally does New Zealand sit in percentage terms in the lambing season? I don't know. What do you reckon? Yeah, you can see that, can't you? Beef increases. North Island, 3.2% up. We've got 2.71 million cows in the North Island. Taranaki, Manawatu, they're all over the place. Up 6%. East Coast, up 2.9%. North and Waikato Bay, aplenty, 2.3%. South Island, the total herd is up 3.6%. Southland is where your action's up. Action's at 6.7%. I must get to Thomas Coughlin's back, by the way. Big old Tomo. Tomo's come in with his Defence Air Force aeroplane scandal Luxon flying zippity-doo-dah story. So I'll work you through. Now, some of the examples given this morning, I think, are just BS, straight up and down BS, and I think we've started to get into a hobby of being mean to the Prime Minister. I think there's a national sport going on here. Let's be mean to Luxo is the name of the game. So I'll work you through some of that. Also, we'll get back to these price indices and whether or not we've got inflation under control at last.
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9: It's 7 o'clock and 6 degrees in Christchurch. Kia ora, I'm Claire Sherwood. Hundreds of students are falling behind in education after being excluded, with one waiting more than 4 years for a new placement. The Ministry of Education is working with almost 300 excluded students to find them a place at another school. 20% have been out of the classroom for more than 100 days, while the longest running case has reached 870 days. The Ministry says long-term cases can be highly complex, involving transience, disengagement and alienation from the education.

0: system. It says schools must continue providing an education program while it works to find a new placement. Confidence Lyttelton Port's major expansion will deliver a big economic boost for Canterbury and the wider South Island. The $820 million project includes a new wharf and container terminal funded through borrowing and a third from the council's investment arm Christchurch City Holdings. Christchurch Deputy Mayor Victoria Henstock says it's an important investment for the future.
1: Our businesses, our exporters, importers depend on strong connections to New Zealand and the world. And as our region grows, our infrastructure must grow with it.
0: Police in the south are working to identify a body pulled from the water near Dunedin's lawyers' heads. Officers were called to John Wilson Ocean Drive just after three yesterday afternoon after the discovery made by a member of the public. Christchurch's new stadium is winning over sports fans, but concertgoers are not quite so impressed. Documents released to Newstalk ZB show sporting matches at 1NZ Stadium have recorded net promoter scores above 70 out of 100, meaning most fans would recommend the venue. Jamie Cunningham has more.
2: But the once-in-a-lifetime concert scored just 41. Complaints centred on general admission areas, with fans unhappy about no internal access and having to use portaloos. Venue's Ototahi Chief Executive Caroline Harvey-Tier says it hasn't all been perfect, but ongoing tweaks are paying off, with the Warriors' June match scoring 91.
0: South Carolina police say there's no evidence of foul play in the death of American actress Hayden Panettiere. The 36-year-old, best known for TV series Heroes and Nashville, was found dead in Greenville County almost 24 hours ago. CNN entertainment correspondent Elizabeth Wagmeister says Panettiere rose to fame in the 2000s when young women in Hollywood were relentlessly pursued by paparazzi.
3: This is something that Hayden spoke about. She felt like she never got to tell her own story. But later in life, she wrote a memoir, and that memoir actually came out just 3 months ago.
0: Panettiere had a daughter with former fiancé, professional Ukrainian boxer Vladimir Klitschko. And the trial for the 1996 murder of US hip-hop legend Tupac Shakur is underway in Las Vegas. CNN reports 63-year-old Dwayne Keith Davis is charged with one count of murder. Prosecutor Chief Deputy District Attorney Binu Palal says Davis organized Tupac's killing in the wake of an attack on his nephew hours earlier.
4: Now, let's be clear. Dwayne Davis did not pull the trigger. But what he did do was plan the retaliation for the beating of his nephew.
0: That's Newstalk ZB News with Spark for Business.
5: Coming shortly on the program, some really good news. This Port of Tauranga thing, if you haven't followed it, I'll background it. But finally, they've got themselves a green light. Chris Bishop on this Harbour Bridge / tunnel. John Toogood is back in the studio for a catch-up.
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7: To Newstalk ZB Sport, the coaches will not meet with English referee Matthew Carley ahead of the first test in the four-match Springboks All Blacks series starting at Ellis Park on Sunday morning. Under new world rugby rules, both must agree a get-together, otherwise neither can meet with the whistleblower alone. All Blacks coach Dave Rennie says he's comfortable having voiced concerns about potential time-wasting through other channels.
8: Russie didn't feel there was any need to meet. I feel the same way, to be honest. We've had conversations via email and we've got a summary sent to us this morning, so we're pretty clear.
7: Springboks mentor Razia Erasmus says teams can pass on messages regardless.
9: I totally understand why the All Blacks voice some of their concerns. If they genuinely believe we slow down the game, they can't say it in a meeting with us being present and we're arguing with them, we're not slowing it down. So it's a very natural thing to do it in the media.
7: To rugby league, and all three Warriors have taken early guilty pleas from the NRL's judiciary after the win over the Broncos. Charles Nicholl-Kluksa will miss the next 2 weeks after accepting a grade 3 dangerous contact charge for a hip drop tackle on Rhys Walsh. Walsh will miss the rest of the NRL season with a high ankle sprain as a result, and potentially October and November's World World Cup. Tanner Stowers-Smith and Jacob Laban have accepted fines for their Grade 1 charges. They are available for selection this weekend. And a rare double feat from Kashmir Technical has been rewarded by New Zealand football with home advantage. Their women's team will face Eastern Suburbs in the Kate Shepherd Cup final, while their men's team will host Fencibles United in the Chatham Cup decider, and the first football match is played at 1NZ Stadium. Mainland Football CEO Martin Field Dodgson can't wait for September 5.
10: The stadium will bring people in of itself, and the football occasion will bring the football fans. The fact that it's going to be free is huge. We will be doing everything along with all the stakeholders to get as many people there as possible to lift the roof.
7: I'm Nick Bewley. That's Newstalk ZB Sport with Generate.
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0: Cloudy today, a few showers about Banks Peninsula spreading elsewhere this afternoon. Southwesterly strong at times and a high of 12 degrees, overnight down to 5. Right now it's 6 degrees on Newstalk ZB.
6: Newstalk ZB Christchurch, time saver traffic.
11: It's cold outside, don't forget your gas bottle from Mutter Gas. Good morning, a heavy run in on John's Road southbound from Wilkinson's Road through to Sawyer's Arms. Brougham Street light to moderate both ways between Barrington and Colombo. Ferry Road flowing well heading towards Morehouse, no delays on the southern or northern motorways. To stay warm this winter, get your LPG filled by Mutter Gas. Ivanka Zonic for Time Saver Traffic and Travel.
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12: Morning, 7 past 7. So let's return to the New Zealand Inc. story with these price indices that show broadly inflation is under control or coming under control. The data covers about 47% of what goes into the eventual CPI. So petrol fell 5.7, diesel down 12.1, electricity even edged down as well as gas. That was flat. Mark Smith is the ASB Senior Economist back with us. Mark, morning.
13: Good morning, Mike.
12: So 4.1 was peak inflation, you reckon?
13: Yeah, I think on the basis of the figures we saw yesterday, there's some pretty good news there. Looks to be signs that inflation has passed its peak and it's on the way down.
12: And food looks flattish going forward at 1.9 within the band. We can adjust ourselves to that?
13: Yeah, that was really great news for shoppers out there. I mean, food price inflation has been a real headwind there for consumers the last few years. The annual food price inflation at 1.9%. The pleasing thing there is things like grocery food prices in general and some meats as well. Prices are going down there as well. So that's great news.
12: Do you see that on a monthly basis or do you see something broader than that and we can start making some good predictions?
13: On the basis of the monthly figures, it's very important for the turning point for inflation. Looking at more broadly, things like global commodity prices, there are signs there that there might be a bit more of a moderation to come, but really the story will be next year.
12: Indeed. So explain that to people who don't follow this closely, the imported stuff versus the locally generated stuff. What's the difference and does that change much?
13: Yes, I think the imported stuff is the real swing variable. That's where you get the real swings in inflation from. So things like we saw welcome falls in fuel prices in July, but we did see things like international airfares going up. So there's a lot of volatility in those figures. But really, in a broad sense, what we are seeing now is a lot of those sort of cost increases from the Middle East are now sort of turning around and starting to decline. And that's really welcome news for consumers.
12: What's your vibe on this business of inflation expectation? In other words, if I can get away with putting my prices up, I might just try it.
13: Yeah, there's always that risk. I think at the moment, the New Zealand environment is reasonably sluggish. And there's a lot of consumer resistance to paying higher prices. And I think firms are finding that if we try to put prices up, we're not managing to sell much. So they're having to basically set prices to meet the market.
12: Okay. Cash rate at what eventually? A bit over 3?
13: Well, yeah. Again, this will depend on the inflation outlook. At the moment, it's 2.5. Now, on the basis of inflation moving in the right direction, the thing will be there's a lot of cost increases, as you've alluded to, things like local authority rates, which are not in the monthly figures. Now, as a result of these going up pretty steeply in the next few months, we're still likely to see annual inflation at around 3.5% by the end of this year. Now, for households, that's basically an extra $60 per week compared to last year. So the cost of living is still a real issue. But hopefully next year we'll see inflation falling to around 2% by the middle of next year. Despite all that, though, the Reserve Bank will we want to make sure that inflation settles at around 2%. So that would mean the official cash rate will need to go up.
12: All right. So what are you talking, a couple this year and one into next?
13: Yeah, we will be 50 basis points of hikes by the end of the year. But again, it will depend on what happens to the inflation rates going forward.
12: All right, mate. Always enjoy your expertise and company. Mark Smith, the ASB, as you were, ASB senior economist. It is just gone 10 minutes past.

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1: The best podcasts are on the free iHeart app. Good morning. A moderate to heavy run on Johns Road southbound from Gardiners Road through to Sawyer's Arms and all the motorway moderate citybound through Woodend. Brougham streetlight to moderate both ways between Barrington and Gasson. 0800 jammed updates us. 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Ivanka Zonic for Time Saver Traffic.
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7: It's 7:30 and dropped to 5 degrees in Christchurch. Kia ora, I'm Claire Sherwood. Chris Pink says he alone is responsible for his actions after last week's unsuccessful leadership coup against Chris Luxon. The National MP has confirmed he'll retire from politics after being removed from cabinet following last week's caucus meeting on Luxon's leadership. Pink has told the Post he doesn't feel hard done by National. He is in a happy place and has no plans to run as an independent or for another party. Luxon's told Newstalk ZB he's confident no one else has been involved.
8: Chris Pink was frankly acting on his own. He launched it, it failed. We had a vote of confidence and we move on.
7: Also today, ACT is pledging to set up a new system to make sure people who work with children are properly vetted and continuously checked for safety. The party will campaign on introducing a Working with Children card to replace individual screening by employers. Kate Rickard has more.
9: Relevant criminal convictions will be taken into account when looking at eligibility, as well as disciplinary findings and other records relating to children. ACT says the card will be kept up to date using ongoing information from police and regulators. If a cardholder is charged with a disqualifying offence, their card could be suspended or revoked and their employer notified.
7: Potential risks for consumers out of the Greens' proposed ban on supermarket price gouging. The party's introducing a members' bill preventing supermarkets from adding more than reasonable profit margins. The Commerce Commission would monitor pricing and take legal action against supermarkets that don't follow the rules. Grocery Action Group Chair Sue Chetwin says while consumers would see some benefits, the bill's open to political tampering.
10: One party will think that's a good idea.

0: Yeah, but the next government might not, so consumers might not be properly protected.
1: Confidence a proposed shake-up for our aged care system will fix the gaps. A ministerial advisory group's made 40 recommendations, including more in-home care, a workforce strategy and a national pathway for people needing support. It warns that without action, the cost of care would almost double within a decade and some areas could run out of beds. Associate Health Minister Casey Costello told Mike Hosking, "We don't have a care system, just fragmented parts of one."
2: But actually, navigating it, anybody who's in the system, it's really difficult. And the big part is actually changing this to keep people well.
1: An online fundraiser for the Christchurch family of a one-year-old killed in a dog attack has reached almost $50,000. Sonny Charles Watson died after being attacked at an Aranui property on Friday night. The crossbreed dog, which lived at the property and had never come to the attention of authorities, is still being held at an animal shelter. And a push to stop destructive mining across our conservation land. 11 of the country's climate and environmental organisations have sent a joint open letter to all MPs urging them to support a Green Party members bill due for its first reading. It would see commercial mining banned across public conservation sites. Forest and Bird Regional Conservation Manager Scott Burnett says the damage is often significant for both the land and the waterways.
3: They're having to use chemicals to get the ores out of the rocks, and so it's both the actual place the mining's occurring and then a waterways concern.
1: That's News Talk ZB News with Spark for Business.
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5: It's News Talk ZB Sport and some drama from Zurich. Sky News is reporting football's world governing body FIFA has dismissed Chief Operating Officer Kevin Lamour. He recently criticised President Gianni Infantino's plan to sell part of the World Cup to investors. FIFA has not yet commented on the terms of Lamour's departure other than to say good luck and all the best for the future. To rugby, an uncapped Highlanders prop, Saula Ma'u, has been confirmed as Ollie Norris's replacement on the All Blacks South African tour. Rennie says, All Blacks coach Dave Rennie, that is, says he had no concerns bringing in a tight head specialist for a loose head, given Siali Lauake and others can cover both sides of the scrum.
6: Even with that, you know, Pussy can play loose head as well. So we felt we had a pretty good cover and keen to get Solo in the mix and have a decent look at him.
5: Rennie has confirmed Will Jordan and Cam Roygaard should play the opening test against the Springboks on Sunday morning, while the fitness of Damian McKenzie and Cortez Ratama is still being monitored. South Africa are hopeful of having prop Oxen Chair and captain Sia Kolisi fit as well. International rugby coverage with Forklift Solutions, lifting you and your business to a higher level. Former Australian opener Matthew Hayden is the latest to demand change to the national test cricket side after their loss to Bangladesh in Darwin. He's called for Matt Renshaw and Sam Constance to be recalled after number three Manus Labuschagne and opener Jake Weatherald continued lean runs in the 9-wicket defeat inside 4 days. The second fixture starts on Saturday in Mackay. And cyclist Jonas Vingegaard will not race again this season after fracturing his collarbone during the Tour de France. The 29-year-old won the Giro d'Italia, completing a career sweep of the three Grand Tours and Paris-Nice stage race in a successful first half of the season. I'm Nick Bewley. That's News Talk ZB Sport with Generate, celebrating great performances in sport and KiwiSaver accounts. It's 7:25. Mike Hosking is next.
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1: Partly cloudy, a few showers about Banks Peninsula this morning, spreading elsewhere for this afternoon. Southwesterly strong for a time later today. The high will be 12 degrees. The overnight low should be 5. Tomorrow, Wednesday, looking similar, partly cloudy. There is still the chance of showers throughout the day and until evening. Southwesterlies and a high of 13 with 3 overnight. Then Thursday looks mainly fine. Only showers will be before dawn. The high should be 13. Right now in the city, it's approaching 6 degrees. On News Talk ZB.
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8: Noel Leeming's big deal anniversary sale is on right now. Good morning, a moderate to heavy run. John's Road southbound from Gardiners Road through to Sawyers Arms, and Northern Motorway moderate.

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5: How do you feel about paying more for aged care? A government advisory group is warning us today that we're facing a mountain of unmet need in the aged care sector, which is going to put huge pressure on hospitals. The answer, it says, is tougher means testing for older people going into care. At the moment, you can have $300,000 worth of assets before means testing kicks in. The advisory group says that threshold should drop to $100,000. What do you think of that? With you from 9 on News Talk ZB.
6: So, Thomas Coughlin's back this morning on the Prime Minister's use of these planes. So it started with stuff. They became obsessed, and I thought that's a fairly stuff thing to do, but then the Herald decided they'd get on board. Now, here's a couple of examples this morning. So he goes back. Apparently there's six times where the Prime Minister has used these King Air, which is just a little small plane that with propellers. So, I mean, you're not talking about a Learjet. Anyway, back in July of this year, he drove to events in Palmerston North, Fielding and Whanganui. Now, first of all, personally, if I was the Prime Minister, I wouldn't be driving anywhere. Why? Because I'm the Prime Minister and I've got stuff to do. But be that as it may, so he drove from Wellington to Palmerston North, Fielding and Whanganui. Then he flew King Air to Auckland because he had the Bill Birch's funeral. That's a well-documented story. They tried to make a thing of it, but he said, I had to get out of town. I had to get back. There was no commercial flight. I was at Bill Birch's funeral. What do you want me to do? I would have thought that's fair enough. Feb 12 this year, flew King Air from Wellington to Invercargill. Now, why did he do that? Because you can't get from Wellington to Invercargill at 11 o'clock in the morning. There's no way of getting there. So how the hell is he supposed to get there? You want him to go the day before, do you? Take the last commercial flight, stay at the, you know, the GG Inn, and he gets up in the morning. That's not the Prime Minister. Attended a National Supporters dinner that night, stayed in Invercargill overnight. Now, what's tricky about this is if you're, as the Prime Minister, going to wherever and you're going to attend three or four events, what do? You tack a fundraiser on the end of it, don't you? So you fill your day up and tack a fundraiser on the end of it. I would have thought this is all obvious, but apparently not. October 16 of 25, starts the day in Dunners, flies King Air from Dunedin to Wellington at 11.50. Now, why is he doing that? Because you can't fly commercially at that particular time. And he had to meet the Governor-General and speak in Parliament after Bulger's passing. Later that afternoon, he flew commercial from Wellington to Gisborne. He's lucky to get a commercial flight from Wellington to Gisborne. But he had a supporters' dinner that night. But then that's included in the article. So he goes to a supporters' dinner, but he flew commercial. So why is flying commercial and supporters' dinner suddenly a crime? It can't be. July 25 of 25, he flew King Air from Auckland to Rotorua. Why? Because you can't get from Auckland to Rotorua normally commercially. Went to a minerals thing, later attended a party supporters' dinner at Karapiro, drove home to Auckland. After a dinner at night, the Prime Minister drives from Karapiro to Auckland. Why aren't you getting a chopper? Because Thomas would write about you if you did. April 11 of last year, Auckland to Hamilton, flew in a helicopter, did the Tainui Holdings Brookfield asset management thing. And then he met some supporters that night, but after he went back to Auckland. So, I mean, the whole thing becomes convoluted. And we're not once again dealing with important things we should be dealing with. And this is stuff we've already got. We've paid for the planes. The planes need to be worked. They need to be flown. They need to be used. So what would you rather do? The guy gets about the country and does his job as Prime Minister, or do you want him forever stuck in the back of a limousine, travelling for hours on end every day just to get from point A to point B? It's just ridiculous. 7 away from 8.
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7: A high of 12 degrees. The wait for a new school placement stretching into years for some excluded students. A glowing first scorecard for Christchurch.

0: Church's new stadium. In sport, injury headaches remain for All Blacks ahead of first Springboks test in Johannesburg. And the 6 days, Luxon took Defence Force planes while attending fundraisers. NZHerald.co.nz.
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2: 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Moderate heavy in patches between Barrington and Waltham. Ferry Road, heavy citybound approaching Ensor's Road. John's Road, moderate heavy southbound between Gardiners Road and Sawyer's Arms. Rossley Road, heavy southbound from Ryan through to Yalters. The Northern Motorway, moderate heavy citybound through Woodend. 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
4: So what I'm saying, and read Thomas's piece, if Luxon goes from point A to point B but comes back to point A and he's used Defence Force aircraft, and then he goes and has a sandwich, rings Amanda and has a cabinet meeting, and then later on that night drives to a meeting that's a fundraiser, and that all happens in the one day, does that count as having used Defence Force transport and linking it to a fundraiser? No, it doesn't. They're completely separate events. By the way, that report I referenced with Chris Bishop a moment ago, the Infrastructure Commission, it's worth getting your hands on. How much infrastructure basically gets built per hour, it fell 6% from 2020 to 2024. It virtually wiped out all the gains of the previous 20 years. So civil construction in this country is going backwards at a rate of knots in terms of productivity. So knowing that, you then want to go to the civil construction industry and go, guys, we've got the biggest thing you've ever seen in your life. Go to it. How do you join those dots, eh? John Toogood, who last time we said he was retiring, he's over, he's done. Shehard is no more. What has happened in the ensuing period? Catch up for you in a couple of moments after the news, which is next here on the Mike Hosking Breakfast of News Talk ZB.
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6: It's 8 o'clock and 6 degrees in Christchurch. Kia ora, I'm Claire Sherwood. An Aranui principal says schools don't take the decision to exclude a student lightly. New data shows the Ministry of Education's currently working with almost 300 excluded students to find them a place at another school. The longest running case has reached 870 days. Hayata Community Campus Principal Peggy Burrows says being excluded can be life-altering for students.
7: That's why principals are loath to exclude students, and that only happens in extreme cases because the impact on whānau and on that child can be absolutely devastating.
6: Also today, another vision for aged care with a ministerial advisory group saying if nothing's done, the cost of providing care will almost double in a decade and some areas will run out of beds in 5 years. Its report makes 40 recommendations. Chair David Cunliffe says the current system's fragmented, hard to access and inequitable. The Prime Minister's used Defence Force aircraft on six separate days in which he also attended National Party fundraisers. Here's senior political reporter Azaria Howell.
8: Chris Luxon has answered written parliamentary questions from Labour, highlighting two cases this year, three last year and one in 2024. A spokesman for the PM says Luxon's used NZDF flights on occasion for work-related travel, where commercial options have not aligned with his plans. The NZDF's required to fly aircraft regularly to maintain operational readiness.
6: Labour leader Chris Hipkins is slamming Luxon, saying this has become a habit. Police in Dunedin are working to identify a body pulled from the water near Lawyer's Head. Officers were called to John Wilson Ocean Drive at 3 p.m. yesterday after a member of the public made the discovery. Fire crews in Christchurch have battled two separate blazes in Woolston and South New Brighton overnight. A house on Cumnor Terrace was evacuated after fire broke out in a bedroom around midnight. The blaze has been put out and no one was injured. Meanwhile, around 3 hours later, crews were called to Estree Road after reports of two sheds on fire. Crews stopped the blaze from spreading to nearby homes and are now dampening hotspots with a fire investigator to attend this morning. A glowing first scorecard for Christchurch's new 1NZ Stadium. Documents released to News Talk ZB show the first sporting matches have recorded net promoter scores above 70 out of 100, meaning most fans would recommend the venue. Jamie Cunningham has more.
9: Super Rugby Super Round scored 75, despite complaints about the no pass-out policy and loud music. Other Crusaders games averaged 81, more than double the 37 recorded at Apollo Project Stadium. Chief Executive Colin Mansbridge says that's among the best scores for any venue or event in the world. The Warriors game in June scored even higher at 91.
6: And errant Dunedin City Councillor Benedict Ong has made a rather bold bid for a piece of the city's history and wants to put his name on it. Ong wants to buy and refurbish the old Fortune Theatre and rename it the Benedict Centre. He'd personally fund much of the $8 million project. The ODT's reporting he intends to create flexible spaces for arts, education, medical wellness and commercial use. Ong's proposal was submitted to council before yesterday's deadline. The council's yet to confirm how many bids it's received in total. That's News Talk ZB News with Spark for Business.
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10: To News Talk ZB Sport, Silver Ferns captain Karen Berger will return to Super Netball next year. The former tactics defender has signed a new contract for a second season at the Sunshine Coast Lightning. Up to 15 New Zealand players are understood to be in the reckoning for 80 full-time contracts across the 8 Australian franchises. 9 featured in the competition this year, 5 of which were part of the Silver Ferns squad that went on to win Commonwealth Games. Gold. All Blacks coach Dave Rennie remains hopeful Damien McKenzie can start against the Springboks in the opening rugby test of their four-match series at Johannesburg's Alice Park on Sunday morning. McKenzie and likely reserve halfback Cortez Ratama are the two injury worries lingering. First choice number 9 Cam Roygaard and wing Will Jordan are all but cleared to play. Rennie says McKenzie is building his training load on a twisted ankle suffered against the Sharks.
11: Had a light run yesterday. He's doing a bit more work with the physios this morning when we're doing clarity. He'll play a limited part in the session this afternoon. Yeah, but we're hoping to get him running by tomorrow.
10: Meanwhile, uncapped Highlanders prop Saola Ma'u has been confirmed as Ollie Norris's replacement on tour. International rugby coverage with Forklift Solutions, lifting you and your business to a higher level. And Kashmir Technical men's coach Dan Schwartz is pinching himself that they'll be challenging for Chatham Cup glory at One New Zealand Stadium. Schwartz's side will face Fencibles United in the final here in Christchurch after their women's side take on Eastern Suburbs in the Kate Shepherd Cup decider. It's the first football at the new stadium, which opened in April, and Schwartz expects the sport to get behind the occasion.
12: Not just Kashmir fans, but any local football fans, anyone from the South Island that can enjoy our great city stadium. Fantastic to get as many people there. I'm sure there's going to be people that just turn up just to see the stadium, not so much the football. So here's hoping we can put a bit of a show on.
10: Those finals on September 5th. I'm Nick Bewley. That's News Talk ZB Sport with Generate. It's 8:05. Mike Hosking is next.
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6: Partly cloudy, a few showers about Banks Peninsula spreading elsewhere for this afternoon. Southwesterly strong this afternoon as well. The high will be 12 degrees, overnight down to 5. Tomorrow, Wednesday, similar cloudy with the chance of showers southwesterlies and a high of 13. Right now, it's 7 degrees on News Talk ZB.
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13: 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Good morning, the Southern Motorway's heavy coming in from Colitz, Brougham Street, moderate to heavy in patches both ways between Barrington and Waltham. John's Road, moderate to heavy southbound from Gardner's Road through to Sawyer's Arms. Innes Road, heavy southbound approaching Papanui. The Northern Motorway easing nicely, citybound through Wood End. While you're thinking about traffic, leave dinner planning to My Food Bag. Dinner done better.
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14: It is 8:07. John Toogood is back, kind of. This time it's a book tour because he's done the book, which is what you do when the band is done and the retirement is announced. Home Again is out next week, and John Toogood is back with us. Joy to see you.
15: Good morning.
14: As always, I'm surprised. I always look up, you know, when were you last here? I would have guessed 18 months to 2 years. It's actually 3 years. It was 2023.
15: Wow, that's a long time ago.
14: But you were on the precipice of saying bye-bye. How did the bye-bye part go?
15: The final tour was, better beyond our wildest dreams. We sold out the Spark Arena and we played like demons the whole way. Like, it wasn't like a bunch of old 54-year-olds, which is what we were, 53-year-olds, but we were playing as tight as we ever had. And because I don't smoke cigarettes anymore, I could actually sing all the high notes, which was great.
14: Yeah. Fantastic. So as you were doing that, tell me honestly that there was no

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8: News Talk ZB, it is coming up 16 past 8. John Toogood, Home Again is the book. What did you learn out of the book in terms of, we were talking off here and I think you and I are similar, we don't look back, therefore what's the point of a book? But when you do the book, suddenly it's all cathartic.
9: Yeah, it's very cathartic. I didn't realise, I mean it sounds preposterous, I didn't realise how much my whole life was revolved around music from even when I was a two-year-old watching my parents' record player and watching records go around on that and going, wow, what is that magic trick that's happening? And I spent my whole life trying to find out how that magic trick was done, how they recorded those songs, how they performed them live. And it started really early. You know, I was very fortunate to find what I was passionate about.
8: Which were your parents creatives per se?
9: I don't think so. My dad was a cabinet maker, so he was creative in that way. Yeah, built our house around us while we were growing up. So he was creative in that way. But musically, no. But he loved music.
8: Isn't that interesting? Yeah. Because I always ask artists the same question. So if you don't come from what I would loosely call a creative background, so if dad's a musician, then you want to be a musician, you wouldn't think of it. But whereas when you say to dad or mum, I want to be in music.
9: Yeah.
8: Then they'll go, well, you're sure you can as a hobby. It's not real. It'll never amount to anything.
9: Yeah, so before I met Tom, who's the drummer in Sheehard, and decided that I was going to do music for a living, I was the captain of the captain of the Wellington schoolboys cricket team. Yeah. So my dad was really into that. He was like, one day you'll be a black cap and let's do this. And then I told him, I'm not doing cricket anymore. I'm going to play guitar in a metal band. And he was at first very disappointed, but then 2 years later or 3 years later when we won Most Promising Group at the New Zealand Music Awards, he was the biggest fan and remained so right to the end of his life.
8: Isn't that interesting? Could cricket, because that's my favourite story actually, could cricket have been a thing? Seriously, do you think?
9: I really enjoyed cricket up until they made me captain of the team, and for some reason I stopped enjoying the game.
8: Isn't that interesting?
9: Yeah, it just wasn't for me, you know. They thought I'd be the right fit, and it made me think about it too much.
8: Because that is a thing, if you follow sport, there are people who are great players, and then all of a sudden you elevate them to a job they're not comfortable with, they're not the great players again.
9: Yeah, I became anymore. quite a... I

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1: A high of 12 degrees. 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
2: The best podcasts are on the free iHeart app. Good morning, the Southern Motorway. Moderate citybound from Curlitz. Moderate to heavy both ways on Brougham Street between Barrington and Waltham. QE2 Drive heavy westbound approaching Main North Road. Cranford Street heavy southbound from the Northern Corridor. Johns Road heavy southbound from Gardiners Road. Memorial Avenue moderate to heavy eastbound from Graham through to Islam. 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
1: Mike, John, so eloquent and so talented. Love the interview. Very nice of you to say, Vanessa. Mike, great interview with John. Too good, a true legend of our Kiwi music culture. Couldn't agree more. Always enjoyed John's company, and we will have him back. Because I feel that there's more work coming in the ensuing years. By the way, there's reportage in Australia. This starts again, and it's sort of very positive, and I like the way that it's positive. There's reportage in Australia this morning over the Warriors, and how we raised it the other day. Who were we talking to? It must have been Cameron George. And they run this system whereby the NRL cleans up, gets all the money. So when we finish first or second, we will get a life and we will get a home game. And the problem with that is that we collect none of the money. We'll enjoy ourselves and all that sort of stuff, but the NRL gets the lot. So it's at this point, and we've had this debate before, that the NRL goes to the Warriors, hey, that Eden Park you got going over there, that's got 50,000 people, and so this Go Media's only got 26, so how about we pop over to Eden Park? That's worth, to the bottom line, if you do a preliminary final and your opening home playoff, that's worth $3 million to the NRL, $1.5 million difference per game, which is a lot. And so they will resist. I don't know what the rules are in terms of whether the NRL can tell the Warriors what to do, but the Warriors are obviously home stadium and all that will resist. And last time they put some extra seats in. So that's a debate that's about to unfold as the season wraps up.
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3: 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It's the Mike Hosking Breakfast with Arvida Retirement Communities. 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
4: It's 8:30 and 7 degrees in Christchurch, Kilda. I'm Claire Sherwood. Littleton Port is pushing back on claims its $821 million expansion has been kept behind closed doors. The project includes a new wharf, space for future berths, a new container terminal and four new cranes. The Maritime Union says workers have been sidelined as plans progressed. But Chief Executive Graham Sumner says staff were briefed about the project 8 months ago and feedback has been positive.
5: It's been hard to find any large group of people who are against the project. I mean, obviously, a project like this is always going to draw criticisms, but what's impressed me about this is just how many people have really bought into why it's necessary.
4: Also today, concerns over new Defence Minister Paul Goldsmith's decision to pull out of a major meeting with his Australian and Japanese counterparts. Goldsmith pulled out due to scheduling issues after being appointed to the role only last week following Chris Pink's sacking from Cabinet. Defence industry sources have told staff that Goldsmith has made a massive faux pas and New Zealand companies will also miss out on being part of the meeting. Foreign Minister Winston Peters says he's not impressed.
6: You're asking me, am I satisfied with what I saw? Profoundly, no, I'm not, because these are critical issues.
4: Meanwhile, Foreign Minister Winston Peters is calling Donald Trump's recent statements on the Strait of Hormuz unhelpful. The US president says they will bomb Oman if it interferes with an Iran peace deal, the 60-day deadline for which expires today. Peters says the US are the only ones to be questioned.
6: Well, actually, you should ask the United States if you want to get to the bottom of that, because it's very hard to explain it, and I'm just observing it as you are. It's not going to be very constructive or helpful, but let's see what happens.
4: The Associate Health Minister is unsurprised by concerns about our aged care system. A ministerial working group has made 40 recommendations, including stronger in-home care, a nationally consistent pathway for people moving through the system, and a workforce strategy. It warns that if nothing's done, the cost to taxpayers will almost double over the next decade. Casey Costello told Mike Hosking the recommendations are bold.
7: And I think what fundamentally has been missing is a really well-informed discussion about solutions, and this is about solutions, so I'm really pleased with what they've produced.
4: The country's biggest data centre is officially powering up, with work now underway on the multi-billion dollar project near Invercargill. Datagrid says horizontal works have started at its 49-hectare Makarewa site, including a new access road, roading upgrades and excavation for a 6-metre-high bund. The foundation platform, cable landing station and power substation are expected

0: To be completed by the end of the year. And a long-abandoned rural school in Waikato that's costing taxpayers $25,000 a year is finally on the market. Pukimiro School, southwest of Huntly, closed in 2021 after its roll fell to only four students. The just under one-hectare property has a rateable value of $1.42 million, but One Roof says the sale price will be well below that because of asbestos contamination. The Ministry of Education selling the site as it's no longer needed. Taxpayers have been footing the bill to maintain the grounds and building in order to keep the property secure. That's News Talk ZB News with Spark for Business.
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2: News Talk ZB Sport. A key narrative has been set 5 days out from the opening rugby test between the Springboks and All Blacks in Johannesburg. Both coaches fronted media overnight. All Blacks mentor Dave Rennie has been clear about the quick way he wants his side to play. Springboks counterpart Razzy Erasmus has pushed back against a perceived notion that they deliberately slow matches down.
3: New Zealand's truth, your truth, the world's truth, and then and what we believe, and then is the truth, the waarheid, the Afrikaans word for truth. Now the waarheid is our last two games against New Zealand in Auckland and in Wellington. People can go and look at those games, you know, were those slow games?
2: Erasmus even brought former test referee Jaco Pieper to the table to comment in his current role as South Africa's national laws advisor. He believes teams under pressure will inevitably plot alternative strategies.
4: But you can also slow the game down by continuously infringing at the breakdown or at the mall and break the game tempo there. Good thing is there's proper strong referees on this on these matches. We are very clear on the guidelines.
2: A rare double feat from Kashmir Technical has been rewarded by New Zealand football with home advantage. Their women's team will face Eastern Suburbs in the Kate Shepherd Cup final, while their men's team will host Fencibles United in the Chatham Cup decider in what will be the first football matches played at One NZ Stadium here in Christchurch. Mainland football CEO Martin Field Dodgson can't wait for September 5.
5: The stadium will bring people in of itself, and the football occasion will bring the football fans. The fact that it's going to be free is huge. We will be doing everything along with all the stakeholders to get as many people there as possible to lift the roof.
2: And to our rugby league desk.
6: Because it's a matter of faith.
2: Almost a quarter of the NRL Grand Final tickets sold so far have been snapped up by fans affiliated with the Warriors. Panthers supporters make up the next largest percentage at 13 for the match staged in Sydney on October 5. The Warriors, of course, third on the NRL ladder with three rounds of the regular season remaining. They last featured in a premiership decider in 2011. I'm Nick Bewley. That's News Talk ZB Sport with Generate. It's 25-9. Mike Hosking is next.
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0: Partly cloudy for your Tuesday. A few showers about Banks Peninsula will spread elsewhere this afternoon. Southwesterly strong for a time a bit later too. The high today, 12 degrees. Overnight will be 5. Tomorrow, Wednesday, looking pretty similar. Partly cloudy. There is the chance of showers throughout the day and into the evening. Southwesterlies and a maximum of 13, then 3 overnight. Right now in the city, it's warming up. It's just gone 8 degrees on News Talk ZB.
1: 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Time saver traffic.
7: Replace that unreliable outboard motor before summer with Yamaha. Southern Motorway moderate city bound from Kurlitz, moderate to heavy Brougham Street both ways between Barrington and Waltham. QE2 Drive heavy westbound approaching Main North Road, Cranford Street heavy southbound from the Northern Corridor. Memorial Avenue moderate to heavy eastbound from Graham's. 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
8: Watch this one with interest. It's in court. It's in California. It's a multi-state job, a coalition of 29 state attorneys general. A unified case. Lawyers, they've decided, don't know how they came to the conclusion, but lawyers representing California, Colorado, New Jersey, and Kentucky will argue the case. It's against Meta. They're calling it social media's tobacco moment. So basically they are, it's co-led by California's Attorney General. Basically they're arguing that Meta and their algorithm harms children and teenagers. and it's a jury. The jury was

0: it a different crime or changing the law. Is that real? Will they do that, or is this just some of the shock talking?
1: Our Taoiseach, our Prime Minister, Micheál Martin, is absolutely livid about this. If anyone hasn't seen this, five teenage boys dead. They were in a stolen BMW. They were driving deliberately at speed the wrong way on the motorway, the M9 in County Kildare, just outside Dublin. They hit an innocent family head on who were on their way to Dublin Airport to go to a wedding in England, three adults and a child. Miraculously, that innocent family have survived. They're all in hospital with serious injuries. I spoke to some police contacts in the past couple of hours. When they went to the crash scene, the five teenage boys in the stolen vehicle, who the suspicion is they'd been out committing burglary, all five of them were dead and all five of them were wearing balaclavas.
0: Unreal.
1: And there is also this TikTok craze that kids are doing in Ireland, driving the wrong way on motorways and filming it. It is horrific.
0: Too bad. How big was Bonnie Tyler's funeral in the end? Saw some photos of they got back to her village.
1: Yeah, lovely. So they had a celebration of life in Swansea, her hometown. She was such a great ambassador for Swansea, 75 years old, and lovely, wonderful tributes. Cliff Richard amongst them, the Portuguese government where she had been living and where she'd been in hospital. And I thought a nice line from her manager today who said she was always a star but never a diva.
0: Nice one. All right, mate, we'll catch up with you in a couple of days. Appreciate it as always. Ender Brady out of Britain, 16 to 9.
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0: England, by the way, is on track to become one of the first countries in the world to eliminate Hep C. Target of treating 80% of all known cases already been met. Deaths from the virus have fallen by 36% in the last decade. A&E blood test, GP registration, testing, free at in-home tests. They sort of ran a campaign. They seem to be on a path to success, which is good.

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2: The best podcasts are on the free iHeart app. And now the Southern Motorway heavy city bound from Aden Field Drive. Moderate heavy and patches both ways on Brougham Street between Barrington and Waltham. QE2 Drive heavy westbound approaching Main North Road. Cranford Street heavy southbound from the Northern Corridor. Linwood Avenue gets heavy city bound approaching Aldwyns Road. 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Time saver traffic and travel.
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4: Renting a car always feels like a bit of a battle. But in the stuffy, slow-paced world of car rentals, Snap is in a league of its own. So it's no surprise.

0: Filling in some of the tunnels as well in the next 60 to 90 days as well. So if Hamas actually gives over the weapons and the tunnels, you know, willingly over the next 60 to 90 days, that obviously would be the elimination of a huge security threat for Israel, almost an unthinkable achievement.
1: Right, two things out of that. One, so 30 for the guns down, 60 to 90 to fill the tunnels in. But then you didn't answer the question about what does Israel say suggest as an incursion. I mean, Israel will make them up. You go, no, they're coming at us with some cooking spoons. So we had to go bomb 17 people. That's how that's going to unfold, isn't it? He's also rare face-to-face with Hamas.
0: They said all the right things, but obviously it's very, very hard to trust, a terrorist organization that committed these terrible atrocities. But we had a very cordial meeting, and they said all the right things. And so we're going to give them a chance to perform, but it's going to have to be based on actions and steps. And I hope it will be true.
1: He sounds very Marco Rubio, doesn't he? Having said that, has anyone
2: I was thinking he sounded very Christopher Luxon. Yeah, wouldn't he?
3: That will simplify our slate, because otherwise we just manage complexity.
2: You know what I mean?
1: I get what you're saying. No one's answered the question, why would Hamas put down their weapons? Why would they do that? What's the rationale for them to do it? What's the payoff for them to do it? No one's answered that question to my satisfaction. Maybe I'll ask it again tomorrow and see how far we get. I'll ask it early so we've got more time. Back tomorrow morning from 6. Happy days.
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14: It's 9 o'clock and 8 degrees in Christchurch. Kia ora, I'm Claire Sherwood. Questions over Defence Minister Paul Goldsmith's absence from a major meeting with his Australian and Japanese counterparts. Defence industry sources have told staff that Goldsmith's made a massive faux pas and New Zealand companies will also miss out on being part of the meeting. Goldsmith says after taking over the role following Chris Penk's firing from Cabinet, he was unable to change his schedule and attend a meeting at such short notice. Foreign Minister Winston Peters told Ryan Bridge today he's profoundly dissatisfied satisfied.
9: Picking the right person with some experience in this area in the acquisition and procurement of defence assets might have been an important choice. Was I happy with what I saw? No, I wasn't.
14: Also today, Lyttelton Port's major expansion has been labelled the most ambitious port project in a generation. The $821 million investment will fund a new wharf, space for future berths, a new container terminal and four new cranes. Around a third will come from the council's investment arm, Christchurch City Holdings. Deputy Mayor Victoria Henstock says this is the result of years of planning, assessment and partnership.
15: And it also reflects confidence in the future of Christchurch and confidence in Lyttelton Port's role as the South Island's international trade gateway.
14: Canterbury-based meat processor Ansco Foods has been given the green light to purchase Greenlee Group in a deal worth around $800 million. The Commerce Commission granted clearance for the sale, saying the merger won't significantly reduce competition. Ansco is one of the country's largest exporters, with an annual turnover of $2.2 billion, and it hires almost 3,000 employees globally. Reassurance there's still plenty of lambs to go around despite plunging sheep numbers. Latest Beef and Lamb New Zealand data reveals an estimated 3.3% rise in beef cattle numbers for the year to June, bringing stocks to more than 4 million. Sheep numbers saw drops in every region, with total numbers falling around 2% to more than 22 million. Chair Kate Ackland says they're still expecting lamb numbers to be strong for the upcoming season.
16: And that's just due to better lambing percentages, ewes going into the season in good condition, and farmers generally doing a great job.
14: Kiwi supplement companies could be hit with fines of up to $200,000 following the NZ Muscle scandal. The Commerce Commission's investigating allegations of inaccurate expiry dates and country of origin labelling across four companies. It's just months after NZ Muscle was publicly accused of illegal and unethical business conduct in a YouTube expose. An online fundraiser for the Christchurch family of a one-year-old killed in a dog attack has reached almost $50,000. Sonny Charles Watson died after being attacked at Aranui on Friday. The crossbreed dog, which lived at the property but had never come to the attention of authorities, is being held at an animal shelter. And Hollywood's remembering actress Hayden Panettiere, who died at the age of 36. The American star rose to fame in the hit series Heroes and later starred in Nashville. South Carolina police say investigations show no evidence of foul play. CNN entertainment correspondent Elizabeth Wagmeister says Panettiere had spent decades in the spotlight.
17: She started in show business as an infant. Her mom took her to auditions when she was 8 months old. That is something that Hayden Panettiere resented her mother for. It.
14: That's News Talk ZB News with Fisher Funds, investing in New Zealand for over 25 years.
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18: To News Talk ZB Sport, injured All Blacks duo Cam Roygaard and Will Jordan are firming as potentially fit for the opening rugby test against the Springboks at Johannesburg's Ellis Park. Coach Dave Rennie expects both to play on Sunday morning, although Damian McKenzie and Cortez Ratima remain concerned. Noah Hotham has joined the side as cover for Ratima, who they are monitoring with a posterior cruciate ligament issue.
19: We expect Cam to be ready to go in the weekend. We've still got KP if Cortez was no good, and would need Noah to play on the Tuesday.
18: KP, of course, being Kyle Preston. Meanwhile, prop Saola Ma'u is also flying over to South Africa to replace the injured Ollie Norris. The Springboks have a couple of injury concerns of their own. They're hopeful of having prop Oxen Chair and captain Sia Khaleesi fit for the opener. Silver Ferns captain Curran Berger will return to Super Netball next year. The former tactics defender has signed a new contract for a second season at the Sunshine Coast Lightning. Up to 15 New Zealand players are understood to be in the reckoning for 80 full-time contracts across the eight Australian franchises. Nine featured in the competition this year, five of which were part of the Silver Fern squad that won Commonwealth Games gold. And New Zealand's under-18 men's basketball side have secured direct passage through to the quarterfinals of the Asia Cup in India. They've thumped Lebanon 113-62 in their final pool game. Canterbury's Hoani Ifopo Tongia chipped in with 12 points. I'm Nick Bewley. That's News Talk ZB News and Sport to 9:05. John McDonald is next.
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20: 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The

0: This one on the Southern Motorway Citybound between Marshes Road and Curlitz, and the second one, Littleton Street between Roberta Drive and Conway. Do update us if you can. 0800 jammed, Brougham Street, moderate TV both ways between Barrington and Waltham. 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
2: Partly cloudy and a few showers about Banks Peninsula, spreading elsewhere this afternoon. Southwesterly strong for a time later. The high will be 12 degrees, overnight down to 5. Right now it's approaching 9 degrees. That's News Talk ZB News Sport and Weather to 9:30.
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3: Morning, we are with you till midday. I'm wondering about this, if the people who run Etta Restaurant and Bar in Casebrook in Christchurch, I'm wondering if they're going to be run off their feet with bookings after these reports of acting legend Sir Ian McKellen dropping in on Friday night. He originally called in for a quick bite, but you know, as happens, his flight was cancelled, ended up spending 3 hours there, had a brilliant time. He's here in New Zealand, by the way, filming a new Lord of the Rings movie. And the reason I'm wondering whether people are going to see all the news reports about it and want to go and have a meal there is because of all the fuss over that pie shop in Auckland. Remember that? When golfer Ryan Fox talked about wanting to head there for his favourite pie? Either way, sounds like it was a brilliant evening for everyone at Etta Restaurant and Bar in Casebrook. It's 9:07. Now, if you're not convinced yet that our aged care system needs an overhaul, then maybe this will get you across the line. But I warn you now, it's not pretty. It's anything but pretty. Because we're being told today that we are facing, quote, a mountain of unmet need, end of quote, a mountain of unmet need in the aged care sector. And the result of that is going to be even more pressure on hospitals and hundreds of millions of dollars extra for taxpayers. So this report from a government advisory group, which was given the job of doing an assessment of care services for older people, it is, I was going to say it's pretty sobering. I mean, it's just sobering, full stop. Because it says in just over a decade, it's not far away, is it? In just over a decade, we're going to have a shortage of more than 9,000 aged care residential beds in just a decade. 9,000. That is the equivalent of half the population of Rangiora not having anywhere to go. Just think about that. You imagine 50% of the people in Rangiora being of an age where they can't live independently anymore and needing to go into care, and there not being anywhere for them to go. That is a scenario we're talking about, or we're being warned about today, and I told you it was sobering. And the additional cost of that shortage of residential care beds to the taxpayer is going to be $600 million a year. Why is that? Because if people can't go into care, then they'll end up using hospitals more. Makes sense. Obvious, eh? So in a nutshell, that's the big discovery that has come out of this advisory group's work. If we keep things the way they are at the moment, then within a very short space of time, thousands of older people in this country are going to be stuck. And because of that, they'll end up flooding the hospitals. And I'm not having a go at them. This is just fact. They'll end up flooding the hospitals, and the health budget will blow out even further. So once it worked that out, the advisory group had to try and work out what we can do to try and prevent that happening. And it's saying today that the best course of action would be to make people pay more of their own money when they need to go into care. And I think this is inevitable. At the moment, you can have $300,000 worth of assets, not including your house if you own one. You can have $300,000 worth of assets before means testing kicks in. The advisory group, or you know, the advisory group says that threshold should drop to $100,000. Again, not including the house. But they say that if someone has anything more than $100,000 in the bank or whatever, then they should spend more of their own money to get the care they need. That's what they're saying, and we can't avoid it. Now, Associate Health Minister Casey Castillo

0: Costello was talking to Mike about it earlier, and she was rather non-committal, but she agreed at least that change is needed.
1: I've travelled this country, visited every type of care facility you can imagine, and there is absolutely outstanding models of care existing now. We just need to expand or make that funding model suit those sort of innovative solutions.
0: Certainly, non-committal. But I don't think this government and whoever is in government after this year's election, I don't think they can ignore what this advisory group is saying. We can't ignore it, and the powers that be can't ignore it. We can't let things continue the way they are if it's going to mean the equivalent of half the population of Rangiora not being able to get into aged care facilities within a decade. That's the bit. Think about that. And that's why I think we have no choice. I think we are going to have to make people pay more. And the way to do that is through a tougher approach to means testing.
2: Canterbury Mornings.
0: What do you think, though? Is tougher means testing, when older people need to go into residential care, is it the solution? Or is there something else you think we should be doing to fix this problem? Well, call me and tell me on 0800 8010 80.
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0: It is right on a 9:15. Do you think we need to get tougher with means testing for older people who need to go into residential care? That's what this advisory group, government advisory group, is saying today. And I agree. I mean, you know, there are other things we could do. We're not doing anything. So I think it's inevitable. But how would you feel about that? 0800 80 10 80 is our number. If we don't do anything, we'll have half the equivalent of half the population of Rangiora having nowhere to go in a decade. Hi, Ben.
18: Morning, John. I think you're looking at it the wrong way. So I had a father up until March when he passed away.

0: living in an aged care home just out of Werribee in Aussie.
1: Yep.
0: Now, this aged care home, he'd been there for 2 years. When he moved in, it was $14.50 a fortnight. Now, that dropped to $12.80 a fortnight, and that was because they started integrating aged care AI into their systems. So when he first went in there, we used to have to type in a PIN to get in the facility. And there used to be someone behind the desk that would log our entry and exit and take us to where we had to go.
1: Mm.
0: Now, when they integrated the AI, we would just walk up to the door. It knew our face, our biometrics. The door would open. There was no one sitting at the desk anymore. It knew when we went in. It knew when we left.
1: Mm.
0: We had an app on our phone with a map on it that would become live as soon as we entered that facility, and it would show us exactly where our father was, so we could go straight to that part of the facility. We knew where he was. In his room, there was a little optic in the corner, and that would monitor him while he slept. He also had a pressure plate on the bed, and that was linked to the optic, and the optic could tell if he was having a stroke, if he was sleeping fine. So staff no longer had to walk around the facility and check on them once every 30 minutes or every hour and potentially wake them up and cause them to have a crap sleep. It was great. You would get real-time updates through the app on how your loved one was going. It knew when someone had a fall. It knew where someone was all the time. It knew if someone had turned up to dinner or not to eat. So
2: hold on. Let me just check. You're saying that you reckon the AI made his care $170 a fortnight cheaper?
0: It made it cheaper and it made it better, John, because he was no longer having to, you know, find a staff member to get something done or whatnot. The staff could spend their time actually focusing on people in the aged care facility, rather than focusing on paperwork, because all the paperwork is done by the AI now. You went into the administration, there used to be three people in there, now there's only one, and it's a manager, right? The AI also, he had a stroke and he died in March. Now, the AI, through the optic, alerted the ambulance and alerted the management team there on site, and they got him to the hospital a lot quicker than what they would have without it. Like, without it, they wouldn't have known what would have happened until they went and did a room check.
2: I just want to hold on a second. When you say the optic, you're talking about a camera, are you?
0: So it's not a camera as such. It's an optic. So it's got your biometrics loaded up, and it scans you, and it scans. It's constantly scanning, so it knows when you have a fall. It knows when you're having a stroke. It knows when you get up to go to the toilet. So if you get up and you can't use the toilet, and you got up to use the toilet, or notify staff will go straight there, instead of having to wait for staff members to go around. And that's where I think our focus should be, because this facility in Werribee, right, now employs half the amount of staff that a facility in New Zealand does. And I've been to facilities, I've had grandparents in them over here, and the amount of people that staff these facilities over here is twice as many as in Aussie. So now, because with the integrated technology of AI, we can now spread the people that we've already got around twice as many facilities and run twice as many facilities. So we don't need all these extra people they're talking about. We don't need to run these facilities. We just need the upfront AI investment. That means the wage costs come down, which means the cost for facilities come down.
2: Yeah, okay. How come you think that this proves that or says that I'm looking at this the wrong way around with my endorsement of the fact that we're going to have to get tougher on means testing?
0: Because you're talking about taxing people, taking people's money to pay for a facility, when I think we can do twice as many facilities with the budget we have now. We just have to get better. We have to integrate the technology, and that will allow us to spread the load around more facilities for the same price, John. And if you're talking about an upfront investment, yes, there is an upfront cost, and yes, it is many thousands of dollars per facility. John, we have a super fund worth $90 billion. I'm sure we can do cheap loans from that super fund to these facilities so we can get them up and running as soon as we can. It works in Aussie. We need to start getting it done here.
2: Do you know what, I'm listening to you, and we'll see what others say, but I just feel really uncomfortable about that approach.
0: Well, John, you go to these facilities.

0: is in Australia. Like, there's one out of Werribee there, Zapola, and it's great. It's a great facility, John. What they've done is instead of spending heaps of money on staff, they've lowered the cost for residents, but they've also pumped more money into better gardens, John, and more.
1: Yeah, but who gives two hoots about the garden if you're not getting the same level of human contact?
0: Well, you're getting the same level of human contact when you're out within the communal areas of the facility, John. You just don't have someone coming in every half an hour to check on you while you're sleeping and waking you up so you have a crap sleep, John, because the AI is constantly monitoring you, and it's meaning that if you have a stroke, John, you're getting healthcare in real time. You're not waiting for someone to come around and go, oh, crap, this guy's had a stroke. You know, when did he have a stroke? Oh, half an hour ago, it's too late. You know, like, you're actually getting real-time healthcare.
1: Can I just put it to, this is your father, isn't it?
0: Yeah, so he passed in March. He had a stroke. The AI picked up he had a stroke. They got him to the hospital within 20 minutes of having the stroke.
1: Unfortunately, as you're saying, it didn't save him, though, did it?
0: No, it didn't save him, but it meant when he got to the hospital, the surgeon, okay, they couldn't operate. He had a brain bleed. But it meant that we were given enough notice that I could jump on a. I jumped on a plane, and I got there with 2 hours of, before he died. So I got to see him before he died. Now, without that, I don't think he would have made it to the hospital and got the drugs he needed and the care he needed to keep him alive until he got there.
1: You think that would be all that was needed to get out of this pickle that this report is saying that we are in? Because, you know, they've looked at it in a pretty in-depth way, and their conclusion is that we have to extend the means testing. I can't see bots solving that problem.
0: Well, they've got means testing over there. The trouble is a lot of people, they just chuck their assets in a trust, John, and

0: than some people. But it strikes me that moving older people into aged care and then telling them, "Oh, the AI is looking after you." Do you really want to go down that route? There's your option: have the bot looking after your elderly relative, or use more of their resources to get in the door in the first place. What's your thoughts? 924.
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0: It's 26 and a half past nine. Hi, Julia.
9: Oh, hi there, John. I've just been listening to the gentleman before, and having worked in elder care until I retired, I actually don't agree with that, because one of the things that older people need more than anything is company.
0: Yeah.
9: And, you know, where I worked, if we had a moment or anything and work was done and we were doing a round and that, you'd pop in and have a chat to somebody and move on. And I think this business of being monitored every time you go to the toilet is awful, because if you're well enough to get up and go to the loo, you shouldn't be having to be monitored all the time, because it's also taking away your privacy as well.
0: Yeah, I mean, I suppose there's a tension between privacy and oversight, but I'm with you. The idea of AI replacing humans when it comes to looking after older people in care, it just rubs the wrong way for me.
9: And you see, on a morning shift or an afternoon shift, usually I'm saying that everybody has their work, their jobs to do, and there's always somebody needing something. So most of the time you're on the go and popping into rooms and popping out of rooms. And I just think, because, I mean, a lot of older people, they say that with depression sets in, is being left alone a lot. And I think a machine would be ghastly.
0: Yeah, it'd be terrible. Where are you at on the means testing to get into care?
9: I'm not sure, because I know it's a big debate on that one, but it is a problem. But no, I'm not really sure how I feel about the money side of it.
0: because it's

0: inevitable, isn't it, that if you've got 9,000 people who can't get a roof over their head, it's inevitable that they'll end up in hospital needing care, won't they?
1: Well, this is right. I don't think anyone's really neglected when the need arises.
0: Sorry, what's that?
1: I don't think people would be neglected because of funds when the need arises. Ooh. Like, if you haven't got much money, I still think of our system here, whether it's a good one or bad, but I think it's very humane the way we do look after people.
0: All right. Do you see families being a bit antsy when you were working? Did you see families being a bit antsy about fees and how much of the, I'll put it this way, how much of the inheritance was going?
1: No, they didn't mention money, but what came through loud and clear was the fact that if somebody, well, say for example, someone was waiting to have a shower and a visitor had popped in.
0: Yeah.
1: I found some of the visitors very demanding, and we had to say to them, well, we've got, you know, so many showers to do, and everybody can't be showered at once. That's what I found, that relatives could be very impatient in that respect.
0: Okay, yeah. Hey, Julia, go on.
1: But generally, money didn't come into it, only when things perhaps weren't done properly.
0: Yeah, I know. Hey, Julia, nice to hear from you. Thank you.
1: Thank you.
0: Thank you. Pam, hi Pam. You say, my mother had nothing. I had sod all, but I'd come to town 6 days a week to care for her and lay down three meals ready to eat. You say, she paid for the petrol, I paid for the food. She never went into care, and we were not even close as friends. You say, it's your damn job to take care of your folks, as they did for you when you couldn't walk or feed yourself. If you want the house, then do the work, or it gets sold to pay for others to care for them. That's a black and white way of putting it. Although the house, I think that the house is out of bounds, and certainly the advisory group is recommending that it stays out of bounds, but it wants to lower the threshold for means testing for getting into care. And I think I can't see any other option. If you can, I'm all ears. It's just on 9:30 headlines are next.
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11: The leader, Kule Wong, was flippant about people being as much as $17,000 worse off in extra tax under her policies. This is actually shaping up to be one of her problems. She's actually rubbish at the details of her policy.
12: Reporters were questioning Hipkins' own competence after he revealed he had not heard or seen a briefing on any of Luxon's regular Monday morning interviews. Literally nothing changes. As lazy as ever.
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1: A high today in Christchurch of 12 degrees. Questions over new Defence Minister Paul Goldsmith's absence from a major meeting with Australian and Japanese counterparts. An $821 million investment in Lyttelton Port to fund a new wharf, a space for future berths, a new container terminal and four new cranes. The online fundraiser for the Christchurch family of a one-year-old killed in an Aranui dog attack reaches almost $50,000. And ACT is pledging to set up a new system to make sure people who work with children are properly vetted and continuously checked for safety. Property investors who bought at 2021 peak face losses as housing slump bites. Read that story today, nzherald.co.nz. Christchurch is weather partly cloudy, a few showers about Banks Peninsula, spreading elsewhere this afternoon, southwesterly strong for a time. As we make our way to today's high of 12 degrees, right now in the city it's 10. Now back to John McDonald.
2: Thanks, Claire. 26 to 10, Newstalk ZB Canterbury Mornings. Jason's saying that this advice from this advisory group that we get tougher on means testing when people need to go into aged care is just another form of inheritance tax. I'll get to that. Morning, Sue.
3: Good morning.
2: How are you?
3: Very good, thank you. I just wanted to say that there's so many different forms of aged care. And my experience is through my husband having Alzheimer's. And we've been married for 51 years. The hardest thing I've ever done is realise that for his and my welfare, he needed to go into care. Mm. He was up most of the night, every night, microwaves going, the jug going, showering two or three times, lights on. We had the police out as he escaped, and for our benefit, he went into care. I had to pay for the care until I met the threshold of the subsidy, and that is a very costly exercise, which I did do willingly, and it's not easy to get the subsidy.
2: What do you have to go through?
3: Well, you have to go through about 30 pages of forms, but you have to get your savings down. We're an average couple who'd save. We've got I've got a lovely little townhouse that I'm living in now, but you have to get your savings down to the limit that
2: permitted, yeah.
3: Yes, that you need to. And look, you're comparing, I think, apples and oranges at times. This is not something that because he was getting old, he needed more company or he needed to go into a facility like that. This was a need. If he'd had real, and Alzheimer's is a medical condition. If he'd had a medical condition and was in hospital, we would not have had to have paid for that. But because his brain is deteriorating at a rate that he could not stay at home, I did pay for him.
2: Do you want to say how much that cost you?
3: Tens of thousands of dollars.
2: And that was over what sort of period of time?
3: Well, that was over. He's been in care 2.5 years. I do now qualify for the subsidy.
2: Yeah.
3: But it's a hard road to travel. It's not talking about AI finding him. He's had falls. He's in the late stages of Alzheimer's now. And I don't think AI would be applicable and respectful to a man in his late 70s. He needs personal contact. People need socialisation.
2: The whole idea of AI, and I know Ben was sold on it, but it just I just think it sounds appalling.
3: I just feel that it's okay to say, like, I've loved and lived with someone for 48 years, and I just find that absolutely disrespectful to that beautiful person I married.
2: Yeah. I couldn't agree with you more, Sue, and I appreciate you getting in touch and sharing your experience.
3: Yes, thank you very much. And thank you for

0: bring this out because until my husband went into care, I did not know what was involved. Mm. And your parents, as much as we love them dearly, and your husband, the love of your life, it is a very different scenario.
1: Yeah, true.
0: You ache
1: yeah,
0: for
1: true.
0: Your parents.
1: Yep, yep.
0: You absolutely grieve and mourn for your husband.
1: Well, Sue, thanks for talking to us. Appreciate it.
0: Okay, thank you for the opportunity.
1: Hey, all the very best. Thank you. Bye now.
0: Thank you. Goodbye.
1: Thing is, no one ever thinks about needing to go into aged care until they need to. This is my observation. You know, we focus on saving for our retirement, or we focus on how much money we're going to have to live off in retirement. And, you know, some people probably think at the other end of things and, you know, have prepaid funerals and all of that. But there is a gap between those two. And that's when families can find themselves scrambling because an older person gets to the point where they can't live independently anymore and they need to go into care. And based on what this government advisory group is telling us today, that scrambling is going to get even more desperate if changes aren't made to the system. So what do you think we do? Is means testing or tougher means testing, is it the answer? It's coming up 20 to 10.
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1: It is 18 to 10, your Stalk ZB Canterbury Mornings. Hi Sheila.
10: Oh, good morning, John. Yes, through marriage, I've been to Poland quite a few times. That country, people, those sort of countries, they've never had things at homes. They all, the children look after their parents. They give them a separate space, their own room or their own little sort of granny flat where they are, but they look after their parents to the end. There's no such thing as home care and all that sort of thing like we do here, you know, where we have to go into care homes and that. Their children look after the parents. That's the way it works over there.
1: Are you saying that that's the way it should be as well?
10: Yeah, I think so. Why not? Why not? But your parents have brought you up and give you the life you've got. Surely you could spare your few lives. To give them their own space, you haven't got to live in the same room or anything like that. But over there, they've got their own.

0: their own room. Some of them have got live underneath the building, and their parents live, and their children live in the flat on the top. And it works out really well because they're there. They're not in each other's space all the time. They've got their own space, but they are being looked after by their children. So that's the way it is over there. And a lot of countries like that in the continent.
1: Yeah, I suppose, though, that in countries like that, there is that expectation or it's just the done thing. Whereas over here, I would say that's probably the minority of families live like that.
0: That's true over here. Yeah, well, I'm just saying, it's just pity that they can't get back to that sort of thing now. Look after their parents. Find them their own little bit of space in the place or a room of their own with their own little telly or a bed sitting room, something like that. They don't have to say, live in each other's place, but I think it would be wonderful if it went back to those times. Look after your parents.
1: What did you do when your parents were of an age?
0: My mother was there. We looked after my mother.
1: Did you? She lived with you?
0: Oh, no, she didn't live with us. She was on her own, but she wasn't at that place. She died suddenly with a heart attack, so we didn't have to look after her for very long.
1: Okay.
0: But we was always near her, always visiting her, making sure she was fine. She was fine till that time.
1: Well, I'd be really interested to hear from anyone who does have their elderly parents living with them.
0: There will be people here looking after their parents. I'm sure there will be.
1: Yeah. I mean, I'd be interested to hear from them. Hey, thanks, Sheila.
0: I like you. Bye-bye.
1: All right, bye. Now, if that's you, if you've been in that situation or if you are in that situation where you have your elderly parents or an elderly parent living with you, what prompted you to do that? Was it a money-saving thing? Was it a love-giving thing? What was it? 0800 80 1080 is how you reach me. I mentioned before, Jason has been in touch to say that this is just a way of inheritance tax, what the advisory group is endorsing or suggesting today with, you know, more extensive means testing. You say this is basically a way of getting rid of everybody's hard-earned savings that they want to leave to their families. You say it's basically inheritance tax. While some people live it up or do not save much throughout their lives and get aged care free of charge, you're saying, Jason, there are others who do. And therefore, they're being penalised, or they would be being penalised if this was brought in. Given the fact too that means testing is already done, you say you're pretty much starting to think the people who live life in the moment all their lives have the right idea. Yeah, that sort of argument's been put forward before. Jason, thanks for being in touch. Hi, Cliff.
2: Yeah. Good morning, John. Look, it isn't easy. It's a big decision. With regards to putting family members going into care. My grandmother lived with my mother until she was 95. She was pretty good. Then she started getting a bit woolly, and in the last year or so that she was in care, because you start wandering, you know, where they live was a wee bit rural, and you don't want to lock them inside all the time. I mean, that's the same. I had my mother lived with me for a while, but my mum ended up with dementia, and that took her down quite quickly. But it is a great thing if you could have a family member move in, say, in their 70s, and they are fairly fit, and if it's a way of keeping people's families together and spending time and maybe looking after grandchildren, that sort of thing does work. But once they get to a stage where they're wandering, I remember my great-grandfather, he was put in Cherry Farm because he got a bit incontinent, and then he was a bit of a wanderer too. So you can end up in those sort of places back in the old days.
1: Cheap. That's probably going somewhere like Cherry Farm. That seems like a pretty hardcore care option for someone in that situation.
2: Yeah, well, he was about 85 when he went there, 86, just because he couldn't be looked after at home. And sometimes back in the 1970s, there wasn't always those sort of places the same. But the chap who rang about the AI, I just feel that some places could become a wee bit like a fancy prison where people just get put in their rooms, have a camera looking at them, have a bed that has a monitor on it, that if

0: they move or get out or fall out, it sends a message to somebody sitting in an office. I mean, you do want retirement or rest homes or aged care facilities to have that care, you know, that there's always somebody nice, a nice face looking at you coming in, not just a camera or some sort of an AI that's checking up.
1: And as much as I'm an advocate for, you know, utilising technology, you know, whenever you can, I'm not convinced that using AI, for example, would achieve the savings that need to be made to avoid the situation we're heading to.
0: I think people end up just getting put, they just get less and less interest put in them. As long as they're in their room, they just tend to get forgotten about the same. Everybody gets put in the same boat regardless. Yeah. No one gets any more than someone else. It becomes...
1: Hey, before I move on, when you took your... it was your mother that lived with you?
0: Yep.
1: Yeah. When that happened, what stage of life were you at? I mean, have you got kids yourself?
0: I'm still working, and I was... About 7 or 8 years ago.
1: Yeah.
0: She moved in, and she was okay, but she didn't settle particularly well.
1: No.
0: Her ex-husband was still about, which made it a little awkward.
1: Oh yeah. But did you live on your own, or did you have a family of your own as well?
0: No, I was on my own. Yeah. My family had all grown up. Mum had her own, had her own room and her own bathroom and everything. It was very well set. But at the end of the day, sometimes people don't settle where they are. Look, I was working all day, and sometimes that just doesn't work. But mum spent a bit of time back on her own in a block of flats where she got some friends, and her ex-husband used to pop round and see her, which, yeah. Sometimes that's not always the best, but, you know, when they're getting a bit muddled and at the time of their life, it's not always easy to have change. You don't want too many changes when someone gets elderly.
1: Yeah, no. Hey, Cliff,
0: consistency.
1: Nice to hear your experience, Cliff. Thanks for calling.
0: Cheers.
1: Yeah, brilliant. Good stuff. The reason I asked about that is I wonder whether the fact that people have... a couple of decades now, people have had kids at an older age, and therefore they still have kids on their hands. Maybe when they're, well, not maybe, but definitely when their parents get to a certain age themselves, and maybe that's why we don't see so many families taking elderly relatives in. What do they call them? They call them the donut generation? Was it sandwich generation? Something like that. When you need to care for elderly parents, but you're still caring for kids yourselves. Someone will tell me, someone will remind me. 9 to 10.
2: It's the truth. You know it. Your girl group do everything together. 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Dogetherness. 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
2: 6 to 10, hi Lynn.
3: Hello. I'll just quickly identify myself.
2: Oh, you're there, Lynn. Are you on speakerphone?
3: I am. I can turn off, but it's just that I can hardly hear you. So, which do you prefer?
2: Let's see what it's like with the speaker off.
3: Okay, that's cool.
2: Just going to work. Got you there.
3: I've got it off, love. Can you hear me?
2: Yeah, that's brilliant. Thank you.
3: Okay, well, I can barely hear you, but we'll progress, okay? I come from a family of carers, and I'll just quickly identify myself. I'm the Lynn that only spoke to you once, and the topic of the conversation was, I had said to you that I had gone to the Growers Direct for 45 years in the same shop.
2: Yep.
3: Now, at that time, when I shifted to Christchurch, from living in my parents' home, my mum's mother had already been living with us for 1 year, and when I shifted out, she still lived there till she died. So that was about 2.5 years that she lived with mum and dad. Yep. And she actually passed away during the time that mum and dad were having one of their 4 week respite breaks that you're allowed to have.
2: Yep.
3: And so they of course went back to the funeral, and then decades on, in about 1998, my mother developed blood poisoning. And because she didn't do anything about it, the poisoning shifted to her heart. It caused a massive heart attack, and they resuscitated her after 20 minutes. They live in Upper York Place. The ambulance is, oh no, I beg your pardon, they lived in Lower Castle Street,
2: yep,
3: parallel to the York Place ambulance. So yep, not only did one arrive in the house, there was about four.
2: Okay, I just want to let you know, Lynn, we've got about 45 seconds, so I just need to jump.
3: Okay, yeah. Well, anyway, I'll cut to the chase, love. So we looked after her until she died, and we managed to do it for 4 years. But the point is, in those days, you see, that's what you did. You looked after your elderly people. But nowadays, of course, you don't, because people have got children, they've got mortgages and lives, and they want to do that. So
2: yeah,
3: all of the oldies go away. But anyway, that's my little bit. Is there anything you want to add and ask me quickly?
2: No, I think that's brilliant. You've summed it up in a brilliant way. Thank you, Lynn.
3: Yeah, okay, well, thanks. Have a nice day.
2: You too. Thank you. If you've got a similar story, I'd be interested to hear about it and how you feel about this prevalence of or the need for people to go into care without, it would seem, people wanting elderly relatives to live with them. So if you've been down that track like Lynn has, love to hear from you. After New Sport, weather and traffic, which is next.
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6: It's 10 o'clock and 11 degrees in Christchurch. Kia ora, I'm Claire Sherwood. Chris Peck says he alone is responsible for his actions after last week's unsuccessful leadership coup against Chris Luxon. The National MP's confirmed he'll retire from politics after being removed from cabinet following the caucus meeting on Luxon's leadership. Peck has told the Post he didn't feel hard done by National. He's also in a happy place and has no plans to run as an independent or for another party. Luxon's told News Talk ZB he's confident no one else was involved.
7: Chris Peck was frankly acting on his own. He launched it, it failed. We had a vote of confidence and we move on.
6: Also today, police are continuing to identify a body pulled from the water near Dunedin's lawyer's head yesterday afternoon. Officers were called to John Wilson Ocean Drive around 3 p.m. after a member of the public made the discovery. Hopes a proposed shake-up of aged care will piece together what's being called a fragmented system. A ministerial advisory group's made 40 recommendations, including more in-home care, a workforce strategy, and a national pathway for people needing support. It warns the cost of care will almost double within a decade, and some areas could run out of beds without any action. Aged Care Association Chief Executive Tracy Martin says there's no simple fix.
8: We've got to connect up in-home care with residential care, with our hospital system, with our primary health system, and we've been treating them as silos up to this point.
6: A proposal to shake up Lyttelton Port would have unlocked $243 million for its owner. Business Desk says a consortium made up of global port operator DP World and three Ngāi Tahu put the figure in an unsolicited proposal to Christchurch City Holdings in June. The group pitched it as an alternative to the port's $821 million expansion plan announced yesterday. But CCHL rejected the proposal, saying it wasn't compelling enough to be considered further. It included $168 million in cash and $75 million in extra borrowing. There'll be more flexibility to move between Canterbury University and Ada Institute under a new agreement starting with engineering. The first of its kind deal allows credits to be carried between the two institutions, reducing the need to repeat study. Ada Chief Executive Darren Mitchell says students often change their minds about what they want to study or decide to continue learning after a degree.
9: Our role is not to create barriers between those choices. Our role is to open doors. The more connected our tertiary system is, the more opportunity we create for people to move between those pathways and achieve their goals.
6: And the wait for a new school placement's been stretching into years for some excluded students, which is why schools are reluctant to take that step. The Ministry of Education's currently working with almost 300 excluded students to find them a place at another school, with one waiting 870 days. Aranui's Hayata Community Campus Principal Peggy Burrows says a child out of school for that long is an indictment on school systems and processes.
10: You don't level that blame at the ministry. What we say is everybody has a responsibility to make sure that that doesn't happen, because it's totally unacceptable for a whānau and for a child to be out of school for that length of time.
6: That's News Talk ZB News with Fisher Funds, investing in New Zealand for over 25 years.
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0: News Talk ZB Sports. The coaches will not meet with referee Matthew Carley ahead of the first test of the four-match Springboks All Blacks series starting at Alice Park on Sunday morning. Under new World Rugby rules, both must agree a get-together, otherwise neither can meet with the whistleblower alone. All Blacks mentor Dave Rennie says he's comfortable having voiced concerns about potential time-wasting through other channels.
2: Russie didn't feel there was any need to meet. I feel the same way, to be honest. We've had conversations via email and we've got a summary sent to us this morning, so we're pretty clear.
0: Springboks mentor Razia Erasmus says teams can pass on messages regardless.
11: I totally understand why the All Blacks voice some of their concerns. If they genuinely believe we slow down the game, they can't say it in a meeting with us being present and we're arguing with them, we're not slowing it down. So it's a very natural thing to do it in the media.
0: To tennis, and last year's US Open mixed doubles champions have been granted a wildcard entry to defend their title. 2025's new format was designed to attract the biggest names with direct entry calculated by singles ranking. However, the title was won by doubles specialists Sara Errani and Andrea Vavasori. Novak Djokovic and Aryna Sabalenka, Iga Swiatek and Casper Ruud, and Elena Rybakina and Taylor Fritz are among the high-profile pairings so far confirmed. Tournament organisers are leaving a wildcard spot open for Serena Williams and a partner, should she choose to play. And to the alternative golf scene. Live and let die. The LIV's circuit season-ending team championship tournament in Michigan has been cancelled to allow what are described as full resources put towards plans for next year's calendar. This week's Indianapolis event will instead conclude action for the year before the league undergoes major changes following the withdrawal of the Saudi Arabia Public Investment Fund as the key financial backer. I'm Nick Bewley. That's News Talk ZB News and Sport to 10:05. John McDonald is next.
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12: It's cold outside. 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Good morning. Now, State Highway 76, Aidenfield, near the Aidenfield Drive overbridge. Heading towards the city, we've got a crash. 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
6: Partly cloudy with a few showers about Banks Peninsula, spreading elsewhere by this afternoon. Southwesterly strong for a time a bit later as well. The high today, 12 degrees. Overnight dropping down to 5. Right now in the city, it's 11 degrees. That's News Talk ZB News, Sport and Weather to 10:07.
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13: Morning. Just a reminder, this time tomorrow, Labour and Opposition Leader Chris Hipkins will be with us. It's a regular fortnightly catch-up. I see he's having a fresh whinge about Christopher Luxon using Defence Force planes. I mean, what else would he have whinged about by this time tomorrow? We'll find out this time tomorrow. Labour leader Chris Hipkins with us straight after 10 tomorrow morning on News Talk ZB. One of the things he will have a lot to say today about is this government advisory group's report on the state of care for older people in New Zealand. And it's come out with 40 recommendations of how to give the whole thing a shake-up, because it says in a decade's time there are going to be 9,000 people unable to find a roof over their head. This is 9,000 older people who need to go into residential care. That's how many this group says will not have a bed.

And that's about half the current population of Rangiora. You picture that. I think it's probably one of the best ways of getting your head around it. That number of people, nowhere to go, and because of that, the health system costs are going to blow out, because what's the option, or what's the only other option? People will end up in hospital a lot more. So one of the recommendations that the group is making, which we've been discussing this morning, is that they need to really ramp it up on the means testing front, because at this stage you can have $300,000 in assets before the means testing really kicks in, and they're saying, nah, we've got to bring it down to $100,000. This doesn't include the home, by the way. And this morning we've heard from people with various different experiences of the aged care system, people have worked in it. Also, someone who spent tens of thousands of dollars to get her husband into a care facility. Another part of it which has come up is the use of artificial intelligence, and also people caring for their elderly relatives themselves, having them live in their own home. And there are a couple of aspects that I'm keen to explore further. This is where you come into it. If you do have experience of having an elderly relative or elderly relatives live with you, because people have been saying in other parts of the world, Poland was an example that one caller gave of where it's just the accepted thing that when people get old, they move in with their children and their children's families. I suspect that that isn't as prevalent in New Zealand. I suspect because people are having kids, people themselves are having kids at a much later stage these days. And it's probably not so straightforward to have an elderly relative move in with you. I was trying to think before what the term for that is. It's the sandwich generation. And this is the generation of people who are still caring for kids, but are also caring for their elderly parents at the same time. And so they're kind of like, you know, not stuck in the middle, for want of a better way of describing it. So if you have a life experience of having an elderly relative move in with you as an alternative to going into residential care, if you're happy to talk about it, I'd love to hear about it. 0800 801080 is my number. Artificial intelligence in residential care facilities was another aspect which has come up this morning. And some people think it's the bee's knees, such as Dave, for example. Dave says the existing old age and healthcare models are unsustainable as they rely on population growth and lower waged employees. For example, the next generation will only have two workers for each retiree. You say it's not just a funding problem, it's a simple demographic logistic problem. And Dave says there won't be enough young people to support the old people going forward. We're not having enough children, and the world can't support infinite growth. Robotics and AI solutions will be necessary for old age care in the future. That's what Dave says. That's what Ben, our earlier caller, says too, because he's experienced it in Australia. My view is that using artificial intelligence to provide care for older people, for elderly people, that demonstrates a complete lack of dignity from where I'm standing. If we think AI is going to be the solution to this, then we are setting ourselves up, or we're setting our future older people up for a very, very sad experience, because you cannot beat human contact. And I would say make it 100% charges. Do whatever it takes to avoid relying on bots to provide care for older New Zealanders. How do you feel about that? And if you think that there is another option, a better option to tougher means testing for people needing residential care, tell me what you think it is. Because if you've got the answer, we need to get it out there. Because at the moment, means testing, or more extensive means testing, is the only way I can see us getting to a position where we don't have 9,000 people unable to find care, flooding the hospitals, and the country struggling more than it is at the moment. 0800 801080 is the number to reach me.

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9: It is 16 past 10. Morning, Anne.
10: Good morning.
9: Hi. So you've been in touch to talk about AI and
10: I mean, my mother just recently passed away last year, and we were trying to put her into care. We'd start putting her in, you know, like a couple of weeks just to give the family a break.
9: Yep. Respite care.
10: It was what Ben said about being disturbed at night, like, you know, to move them into. Yeah, I just think the place on the bed sounds like it'd be a really helpful tool, you know?
9: So there'd be a limit, though, for AI, wouldn't it? I mean, you wouldn't want it completely.
10: Of course. I mean, obviously the nurses have to do the actual work. I think it would just help to have, you know, an extra tool to let someone know that someone needs help with that.
9: What was it like trying to get that respite care sorted?
10: Oh, it's hard work. Yeah, it's a lot of waiting. Yeah, it took a long time. I mean, she was sick for, goodness, 10 years, like, with dementia / depression. You know, it was a bit hard to tell between the two, but, yeah.
9: And did she live with you, or did she live independently?
10: No, she lived independently. That was the hardest thing, trying to get into a home with, because, you know, unlike some of the other talkers, my mother didn't like to be interrupted, you know.
9: Yeah.
10: By the coming and going of nurses. And
9: do you know what?
10: Her own space.
9: Yeah, do you know what? I went to visit a friend's mother who went into care a few weeks back, and he lives overseas, and I went into the place. This was in Auckland, and I went in there, and one of the things that actually really bothered her was the people coming in all the time. So I suppose.

0: because in a way it's probably easy to assume that people want people popping in all the time, but that was one of her complaints about the place.
1: That's right. And I mean, it's not for everyone. Some people want the company all the time. So I just think, you know, any tool that can help the nurses would be great. You know, I mean, they're so busy. We know that. And doing the paperwork, that sounds like a great idea if people can be more free to spend time with the patient. You know, I like what Ben had to say about his dad. Yeah.
0: Yeah. Have you worked in care homes yourself?
1: Yeah, when I was younger, dementia ward.
0: Yeah.
1: Which was pretty hard, you know.
0: What did you take from that you still hold on to, and maybe you might even hold on to when you get to a stage of, and I hope you don't, but if you do end up needing care, what did you learn from that experience?
1: That it's one of the hardest things that you have to go through in life, losing all your dignity.
0: Mm.
1: You know, losing your mind is definitely one of the hardest things you have to watch. But it's just also, you know, you're constantly having to help them go to the toilet or wipe the bums or move them or put them in showers, you know. I mean, it's heartbreaking.
0: Mm.
1: So I just think that anything that we can give the nurses, you know, the carers, to help care for these people, I think any tool could be used, you know.
0: Where do you stand on the means testing part of it? Because, you know, it's...
1: Yeah. I mean, like people were saying, you can avoid... Some people can avoid it, but yes, I mean, sure. I mean, if people have the money to pay for the care, then yes, I think they should probably be paying it for it themselves. Yeah.
0: Yeah, because it's, I mean, what are the other options? I mean, there's the old elephant in the room, which is a bit of a chestnut of mine, which is the universal pension. It would seem, you know, if you're going to lower the threshold for means testing, and do nothing about the pension for anyone and everyone, whether they need it or not, that doesn't make sense to me.
1: No, it really doesn't. I mean, there's enough greed in this world without, you know, adding to it. But, I mean, it should really be people's conscience, I think, really. But yes, means testing does sound like it's on the cards at some stage in our future, doesn't it?
0: Because it seems to me that aged care, you know, being able to go into residential care when you need it, if you wanted to look at it this way, you could say that that's a right, whereas the pension is an entitlement. There's a difference there, eh?
1: There is. Yeah. No, I think having care for our elderly is way more important than people having a pension.
0: Yeah, if they don't need it, yeah.
1: If they don't need it, yeah.
0: Hey, Anne, nice to talk to you. Brilliant.
1: Yeah, no, nice to talk to you.
0: Take care.
1: Always enjoy listening.
0: Thank you very much. Thanks for doing that. Have a good day.
1: You too.
0: Bye now. It's 10:21. That is it, isn't it? That is it. The old elephant in the room. It would seem crazy to get tougher on means testing for residential care if you're going to keep on spraying the pension around to people who don't need it. What do you reckon?
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12: Renting a car always feels like a bit of a battle. But in the stuffy, slow-paced world of car rentals, Snap is an

0: person was having a rest. And if that person couldn't be left at all for even 2 hours, then they would have just a temporary carer come in for those couple of hours. So you got some time off.
1: Right. You must have been knackered at the end of those 4 weeks.
0: No, not really.
1: Really?
0: No, it worked really well. If they didn't wake through the night. If they woke through the night more than twice, you got an additional payment.
1: Mm.
0: And if it went on for too long, say if they'd been ill, it was different. But if it was a permanent thing, like people with Alzheimer's sometimes wander, then they would work out a different plan for that person.
1: Any idea how long this has been going in the UK?
0: Well, I think it's been going quite a long time. Do you want me to give you the name?
1: Yeah, go on then. Yeah.
0: It's called Christie's Care with a C.
1: Okay.
0: Christie's
1: Care. What part of the UK was this?
0: Well, they were based in a very strange place called Saxmundham up north, and that's where we went and did a live-in training course. But they provide carers right around the country.
1: And what was it that attracted you to taking this work on?
0: Well, we've got a child, or we had a child as a young man with disabilities, so we had lots of experience in caring for people.
1: Hmm.
0: And we wanted to travel when we couldn't afford to do what we wanted to do.
1: So did you do this sort of later in life, if I can put it that way?
0: Yeah. Yes.
1: Wow.
0: Yes. I would have been 60 when I did that.
1: Really? Wow.
0: Yes.
1: Amazing.
0: Yeah. The thing is that it was so lovely for the people because they had their familiar things around them, their own bed. They had everything there, and all we had to do was be a companion, look after them, cook their meals, one lady that I worked for, I didn't have to do housework. She had a housekeeper that came in.
1: Mm.
0: So my job was really more of a companion, but I had to give her medications and shower her and look after her personal cares. But it's not a 5-minute job to set something like this up, but we're looking at the future of the aging population.
1: Yeah, yeah. And you reckon you can't see any reasons why that this sort of thing wouldn't work here?
0: Not at all. Not at all. No. I mean, I was just saying to my husband, I wonder how much it costs to keep somebody in a residential facility a week.
1: A lot of money.
0: Yeah. Probably into the thousands. And it's not personal care, is it? They can't. I mean, my lovely ladies would say to me, well, I don't know, what shall we have for lunch?
1: Mm.
0: And we would discuss it. And it was a personal thing. I'd get the little shopping list and I would go out and get what we wanted and come back and I'd cook her lunch. It was lovely. And in the evenings, I'd sit down with her and we'd watch a bit of TV if she wanted to, or listen to music, or just talk. That's what people need. They need companionship.
1: It's a brilliant idea. I'm not aware of anything like this working in this country. If someone knows about it, I'm sure they'll let us know. There are
0: agencies that look after people with disabilities in the community, and my son lives in one of those homes. And if someone like that, maybe as an offshoot, but it would take a big setup and obviously money behind it. But look at the other options.
1: Well, you know, this is why that you've got something has to be done, because it's just not sustainable the way it is, eh?
0: No, it's not. No, it's not. And it's not the level of care that, I mean, I've worked in some elderly facilities many, many years ago when my children were young. And, you know, who wants sausage casserole?
1: some people love sausage casserole.
0: You know, sausage casserole with a bag of mixed veg thrown on top. You know, that was some of the quality of care that I saw, and that's just there with their food. And people would ring bells, and no one would answer their bells to go and help them go to the toilet.
1: Yeah,
0: it's not great. It's not good at all.
1: Hey, just one quick thing. What was it like when you had to say goodbye to her?
0: Very, very, very sad.
1: Yeah, I bet.
0: Very sad.
1: Yeah, I bet.
0: Yeah. I kept in touch with her for quite a long time until she had a stroke, another stroke, and then she passed away. But she classed me as her friend.
1: That's lovely. Hey, Joan, I really appreciate you calling up with that. Maybe a power that be is listening and thinking, actually, we'll give that a go here. But
0: yeah.
1: Very interesting nonetheless. Thanks, Joan.

0: Thanks very much, John.
1: See you later. Bye-bye. Okay, bye now. 28 to 11. It's it'd be a big job to take on, but if that could be part of the solution, like I can't see any reason other than money, why it couldn't be part of the solution. It's 28 to 11. 28 to 11. Headlines are next.
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11: A high today in Christchurch of 12 degrees. Hundreds of Kiwi students falling behind in their education due to exclusion, with one waiting more than 4 years for a new placement. Ngāi Tuahuriri hits pause on customary whitebait season due to the ongoing abuse of fishers. There's likely to be more flexibility to move between Canterbury Uni and Ada Institute of Canterbury under a new agreement, starting with engineering. And Christchurch's new stadium may be winning over sports fans, but concert goers haven't been quite so impressed. Watch your back, electoral fraud whistleblower hiding after alleged gang hit threat. Read that story today, nzherald.co.nz. Christchurch's weather partly cloudy, a few showers about spreading for the afternoon. Southwesterly strong for a time a bit later too. The high today, 12 degrees. It's 11 degrees right now. Now back to John McDonald.
1: Thank you, Claire. 24 to 11, News Talk ZB, Canterbury Mornings. If it comes down to this, if you had a choice, tell me which one you'd go for. Means testing for people wanting to go or needing to go into residential care, or means testing the pension so that people who don't need the money don't get it, and therefore we can put the money into supporting people who need to go into residential care. It seems a no-brainer to me, but if, you know, what would you? What would you choose of those two? I know what I'd choose. Morning, Ozai.
12: Morning, John. Yeah, me too. Men's test the pension, easy.
1: Yeah, it is. It is easy. I mean, it's way easier than means testing for residential care, which I think we're going to have to do. The only thing that would make me think differently was if they decided to means test the pension.
12: Yeah, well, because you've got to find the funding somewhere, don't you?
1: You do. Yeah.
12: I mean, and this is the problem we're faced with. We've got the balloon at the top with the ageing population and not enough of us young people to support that bill.
1: That's yep. That's the problem. That's the problem we got.
12: And it's the problem of our generation.
1: And it's the same cause of what we're being warned about today with the issues.

0: with residential care. We're just not going to have the wherewithal to provide it at the level we are with the level of means testing that currently exists.
1: Yeah, I mean, is it a matter of not enough beds or a matter of not enough workers or both?
0: I think it's all of the above, actually.
1: Right, so, I mean, how about instead of... I'm just trying to think, you know, how would you means test the residential care? I mean, what percentage of that is actually subsidised at the moment anyway?
0: Well, the level at the moment is $300,000, right? So that's the measuring stick, and you know
1: what time period?
0: No, that's what you've got. Okay, so the time you need to go into residential care, what assets you got? Oh, your assets, apart from a house, you got $300,000. All right, okay. If you got more than $300,000, then expect less support from the government, less subsidy. And so what this advisory group is saying is rather than being $300,000, that limit should be $100,000.
1: Yeah, right.
0: So that's how they would make it tougher.
1: I've always thought of this, and it might sound a bit rough, but I'm just thinking, you know, what instead of subsidising workers or having to find buildings to house these older people, why don't we pay family members to look after their own elderly?
0: Yeah. Wow.
1: I know that doesn't sound right,
0: no.
1: But you know what I'm trying to say here.
0: Well, look, there are those...
1: I'd end up in a heartbeat.
0: Yeah, well, hold on. You would.
1: Yeah.
0: And you're saying the money would make a difference.
1: Well, is that not kind of the problem? I mean, by you get to that point, everyone's got their own lives. You've got families to look after, your own kids, etc. But if I could get some sort of government assistance to alleviate that pressure and also spend that time with my loved one towards the end, wouldn't that be a great thing?
0: It's a little bit like the argument that's been going on for a while now about government support, you know, financial support for people who are carers of people with disabilities. It's kind of a little bit like that, eh?
1: Exactly, yeah. It's exactly like that, but it's kind of a bit more wholesome. It's actually keeping the family together. They know... The family can deal with that person's needs a lot better than a stranger, I would have thought, if you could find the right person in the family that wants to do it.
0: Yeah.
1: And we don't have to find workers. We don't have to find beds. They can stay in their house. We don't even need to pay the administration cost of means testing necessarily.
0: Interesting thinking, Isaiah.
1: I mean, it's a no-brainer to me. Like I said, I mean, would you not have done it if that was an option?
0: Well, it wouldn't have been an option with my father because he was unwell for quite a short period before he died. My mum's around. Whether she'd want to live with me is another thing.
1: Yeah, I mean, it's got to be better than...
0: She might say she wants to be paid as well.
1: Yeah, alleviate some of her pressure.
0: Yeah, exactly. Yeah, exactly. She said, if I'm going to live with you, I want an income to do that, yeah.
1: Yeah, yeah. But, I mean, I've always thought of that as a nice way to sort of deal with the problem. But, I mean, you know, Ben had a good point. You know, there's $90 billion in that fund, so-called investment fund, and what's been done with it? I mean, it needs to be reinvested to make us more money to pay for all these problems that are rearing their heads, you know?
0: Tell you what.
1: But you never really...
0: The thing is, and I've got to move on, I'm sure you do too, but the thing is there is that whole thing about, well, why would you have to be paid to look after someone or to have someone live with you? But I get that. There are some practicalities. We'll see what others say about it, eh?
1: All right, yeah.
0: All right. Oh, you planted a seed there, mate. Thank you.
1: No worries.
0: As he always does, or often does, it is 18 to 11. If you want to chime in on that aspect of it. Could have merit, eh?
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7: 14 to 11. Hi, Dave.
9: Hello. Well, I'm in a situation where I've got a mum who's got dementia, and we've had to put her into a care unit, and it's not cheap. It's $6,800 a month.
7: Cheap, sure.
9: Yeah, it went from $214 a day or something to about $223 or $222 a day in July. So, and this means testing, well, even the unit we bought for her, well, say bought for her, we've got the occupational right to occupy, and that was $360,000, you know. So this limit of $300 and $100, it's just silly. Because that's taken into consideration as well, you see. So we get nothing from the government in that regard.
7: Longer term, what is the solution?
9: I don't know. I really don't know. But I know it's pretty disheartening, I can tell you. And then when you get a mother who doesn't recognise you anymore and things, but you got to do it because it's our turn to look after them, you know.
7: Yeah.
9: We're fortunate she's got a reasonable amount of money. We brought her down from Auckland. So she had a house we sold up there, but gosh, you know, $6,800 a month,
7: a lot of money, eh?
9: Oh, it is, yeah. And, of course, we've agreed to sign it. We had to sign something saying basically if she runs out, we've got to pay it ourselves, you know.

0: wife and I. So, you know, but that shouldn't happen. But I mean, it, like I say, they consider the unit that you buy or have the occupational right to occupy as part of that asset amount. So,
1: Do you know where I think, and I don't see any politicians ever doing this, but you know, I've mentioned the pension. I think that's crazy that we pay that to people who don't need it. So that should be means tested. I also reckon we might get to the point where you have to means test things like the going to the emergency department and going to your GP and all of that.
0: Oh, that would be hard. But I mean, the pension's about, what does she get? About, I think it's just over $1,000 a fortnight, you know what I mean?
1: Okay.
0: So that at least helps, goes towards it a bit, I suppose, you know.
1: Yeah, what's that, only a third, isn't it?
0: Yeah. Give us the one and take us the other. That's the option, but I don't know what the answer is.
1: No.
0: But we are all living, because she's like in her 90s, and we are all living pretty well longer. That's the thing, you know.
1: Yeah, which is great, but there are consequences, eh?
0: There are, and the living now, because of her, is just in the best place possible, you know, because we couldn't look after her.
1: No, that was never an option for you guys.
0: It was when we bought it from Auckland. She had independent living, but then the dementia really kicked in, and it just went back. It was about a year ago. So, unfortunately. Mm.
1: Well, all the very best, Dave. Appreciate you calling up and telling us about your experience.
0: Yep. Okay. Thank you.
1: Bye now. It is 11 to 11. Hi, Ian.
2: Oh, good morning, John. Yes, I would agree that the whole tier of the age system needs a thorough overhaul. When I was working in a rest home about 30 years ago, briefly, when our farm was struggling, only 5% of people ever ended up in a rest home. And of course, we're living a lot longer. A lot of them went into Cherry Farm, and as the doctors said at the time, 7 out of 10 didn't need to be there, but there was no home support. So they're on the right track, stepping up the home support. I've got what I need. It means a lot to me to be able to live independently, because I have 4 sons that are successfully established overseas long term, and they'll come when I need them any time, but it means a lot to me to have my independence. And because I'm in a unit that is set up to make it easy for me with my legs that should have been operated on 20 years ago, and I'm still waiting now that they've decided it's safe to operate on me at nearly 90, would you believe? However, they didn't want me to die on the operating table, so I have to forgive them, I suppose, and I had to prove that I wouldn't die on the operating table to get them to change their mind about fixing my legs and my eyesight.
1: What did you have to say? A promise not to. Is that what you had to say?
2: Pardon?
1: Did you have to promise not to die on the operating table?
2: Well, I said I don't really care. I'm sick of this.
1: I can imagine it. Hey, I just want to check one thing with you. That Cherry Farm thing is quite intriguing. So you're telling me that there were people, because you'd have people living there who shouldn't have been there.
2: Oh, lots of them. And the nurses, I used to go down on the bus to Dunedin on the free bus when I was living on my own unexpectedly for 11 years down there. And I used to talk to retired nurses, very with it still, and they said that the place was... And a lot of the inmates were farmers' wives who managed to get their wives in there.
1: Jeepers, really?
2: Yes, this is true. And when it closed down, they burnt everything, so we wouldn't know anything about what went on there.
1: Wow.
2: But believe me, it would blow your mind. It would really upset you if I told you what went on there. Because our farm was close to it, and I volunteered when there was a nurse's strike on, so I learned a bit more then.
1: Right.
2: And as I said, 7 out of 10 people should never have been in there. But I was a lone voice and wanted to get closed down. I had to be careful. I got shot down everywhere because it was the biggest industry in the area, and all the wives most of the wives were working there.
1: Okay. Well, Anne, I always believe you. You know that.
2: Oh, I hope so. I try to tell the truth.
1: Yeah.
2: But I also hold back on the truth that... The listeners wouldn't want to hear. Hopefully I always will. They tell me my head's good. That's a great blessing, because The health department have been marvellous to me in Christchurch.

0: Brilliant.
1: And I'm very lucky to be here. I got here by accident. I only came, I would have been on my own in Dunedin, but my daughter, who's passed away, this was on dialysis and very ill at times, and so I chose to come to Christchurch. But that was the luckiest thing that's happened to me in the last 40 years of my life.
0: And thank you for calling.
1: You're welcome.
0: Okay, all the best. It is, what is it, 7:30 to 11, News Talk ZB.
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5: 5 to 11. If you're part of that Christchurch Fish and Chip Facebook page, keep listening. If you're not, keep listening as well. I'll tell you why shortly. Hi, Andrew.
6: Hi, John. How are you this morning?
5: I'm great. Thanks. Yourself?
6: Good, good, good. I'd just like to start by saying, may all the listeners' sails of life be full by the wind blowing over this wonderful land, Aotearoa, that was fished up by Maui.
5: Lovely, thank you.
6: May everyone's vision be as clear as standing on the top of Mount Araki on a cold, clear, frosty day.
5: Thanks for that, lovely.
6: May everyone's day be as smooth as a piece of pananu that has been washed down a mighty river and silky smooth.
5: Brilliant.
6: And may everyone's hopes and dreams be as wide as the Waimakariri Rangatira,
5: yeah,
6: and Waitaki combined.
5: Brilliant. All right. What do you want to say in the 45 seconds that remain?
6: I think there's going to be lots of carers available for old people in homes, particularly entertainment offices, with the total mismatch of skills that the youth are being taught, as in yesterday's paper, and the computer gaming. With all those old people, us old people will be able to sit in our chairs and just say to the young kid that can't do anything else, I'll load that game for me, put on the VR, virtual reality headset, and load up the old school spaces on the machine. And there are lots of carers for us doing all that type of thing. Because the way the education system is, a lot of the kids aren't going to be much good for anything else.
5: All right.
6: Time.
5: Brilliant. Thanks, Andrew.
6: Yeah,
5: old school spaces, that takes you back. And if you're

0: Well, listen, Karen says it would be great if you could have an hour one day to talk about all your stories. She loves listening to you. So thank you, Karen. And thank you, Anne. After 11, how much is too much to pay for a feed of fish and chips, eh? We'll get to that after news, sport, weather and traffic.
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11: It's 11 o'clock and now 12 degrees in Christchurch, Kelda. I'm Claire Sherwood. Another emergency call record for Hātohone St John after declaring a major incident over increasing demand earlier, just over a week ago. The record was set on August 8 when the service received over 2,500 calls, but that was surpassed again on Friday when just over 2,600 calls came through. St John says demand was also exceptionally high over the weekend. It says some patients with less urgent conditions may need to wait longer than usual, though the greatest pressure is currently in Auckland. A man who murdered a young Christchurch sex worker 20 years ago has been deemed still a danger to the public. Peter Stephen Waihape was jailed for life for killing the 24-year-old in 2006 and dumping her body in the Avon River. He had kidnapped and raped a teenager only 3 days earlier. Waihape told the parole board a desire to return to prison was a driver of his offending. He says he's now working to change his views of women and understand his offending, but the board won't see him again until 2028, saying it's too dangerous to assume he won't re-offend. Sir Ian McKellen's been made a patron of Christchurch's Isaac Theatre Royal more than a decade after helping save it from quake damage. The 87-year-old Lord of the Rings star saw the restored theatre in person for the first time on Friday. He was also presented with a greenstone taonga after helping to raise $350,000 for the building's restoration. Sir Ian's also been made an honorary citizen of Christchurch in recognition of his contribution. A North Canterbury iwi has paused its customary whitebait season due to ongoing abuse. Ngāi Tuahuriri introduced permits for whakapapa Māori fishers 5 years ago so elders could fish their rivers

0: pass on traditions to younger Māori and strengthen connections. Secretary Te Māori no Lenehan says that āhui's now been put in place in response to ongoing abuse and many whānau fishers no longer feeling safe. He says a committee will work on processes and protocols and engage with whānau over how best to move forward. Christchurch's new stadium is winning over sports fans, but concert goers are not quite so impressed. Documents released to Newstalk ZB show sporting matches at 1NZ Stadium have recorded net promoter scores above 70 out of 100, meaning most fans would recommend the venue. Jamie Cunningham has more.
1: But the once-in-a-lifetime concert scored just 41. Complaints centred on general admission areas, with fans unhappy about no internal access and having to use portaloos. Venue's Ototahi Chief Executive Caroline Harvey-Tier says it hasn't all been perfect, but ongoing tweaks are paying off, with the Warriors' June match scoring 91.
0: And retailers are optimistic a bump in spending will stick around. Latest StatsNZ data on electronic card transactions shows July's core retail spending is up 3.5% compared to the same time last year. Retail NZ says it's an encouraging sign considering the winter months are typically slower. Communications manager Denise Garland says hospitality's had a large bump, likely due to the likes of the FIFA World Cup.
2: We'll be hoping that this is the start of something bigger and better in terms of the consumer confidence piece. There will be a little bit of caution from retailers. They won't be counting their chickens before they hatch.
0: That's Newstalk ZB News with Fisher Funds, investing in New Zealand for over 25 years.
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4: To News Talk ZB Sports, the Tall Ferns basketball side have beaten Argentina 57-35 to open their pre-Olympic qualifying tournament in Mexico. New Zealand dominated the fourth quarter, outscoring their opponents 21-3. They next face Brazil tomorrow. The winner of the eight-team event secures direct entry to a qualifying event for the Los Angeles Games in 2028. A dream has been realised for Dan Schwartz and Kashmir Technical Football Club. New Zealand Football has confirmed One New Zealand Stadium here in Christchurch will host the respective Kate Shepherd and Chatham Cup football finals at One New Zealand Stadium on September 5. Kashmir Tech are involved in both fixtures. Schwartz, who coaches the men's side, says he had hoped the stars would align ever since the stadium opened in April.
5: I suppose the old romantic in me, every time I drive past it, I always think about playing there. To be able to do it in the next couple of weeks is going to be really amazing for the players, but as a coaching staff and as a club as well, just to be a part of the occasion is going to be huge for us.
4: And two-time NRL Premiership winning playmaker Luke Carey believes Warriors mentor Andrew Webster deserves to be recognised as the NRL's Coach of the Year. The Warriors are third on the competition table with three rounds to go in the regular season. Carey has outlined his case on Channel 7.
6: If any other coach in our competition lost three halfbacks, they would be in the press conference crying poor about how their team's decimated with injuries. Yeah. So what he has done, what he has built over there and the system he's built for those guys to slot in, unbelievable.
4: I'm Nick Bewley, that's Newstalk ZB News and Sport to 11:05. John McDonald is next.
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7: 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We've got a crash there. Do update us, 0800 jammed. State Highway 76, Aidenfield, near the Aidenfield Drive overbridge. We had an earlier crash there. That has been cleared. Traffic is flowing well heading towards the city. 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
0: Cloudy, and there are a few showers about Banks Peninsula this morning. They'll spread elsewhere this afternoon. Southwesterly strong for a time a bit later as well. The high should be 12 degrees, overnight dropping to 5. Tomorrow, Wednesday, partly cloudy. There is a chance of more showers again. Southwesterlies and 13 degrees. Right now in the city, it's 12 degrees. That's Newstalk ZB News, Sport and Weather to 11:05.
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8: Morning. Isn't that brilliant news, by the way, about the Kashmir Technical matches being held at One New Zealand Stadium in a few weeks' time? The two finals, the men's team in the final and the women's team in the final.

free entry. I'm yet to work out how we get the tickets, but I reckon that will be amazing. So good luck, Kashmir Technical, on both fronts. It is 7 past 11. We started the morning, well, I started the morning mentioning something to do with food. It was Etta Restaurant and Bar in Casebrook in Christchurch, which had Sir Ian McKellen drop in on Friday night for a meal. He was so impressed, he wanted to give him a tip when he went to leave. You know, Sir Ian from, well, a whole lot of movie credits, but Lord of the Rings is one of them. He's in the country to film another Lord of the Rings movie, just quietly, as if the world didn't have enough of them. Nevertheless, he went and had a meal at Etta and loved it. And so that's how I started the morning, talking about food. I want to continue talking about food this hour. And it's not food from a sit-down restaurant. It's takeaway food, in particular, fish and chips. The reason I want to talk about fish and chips is there is a story in the New Zealand Herald today about a bit of a stoush over fish and chip prices in Australia. And you've got a couple of takeaway owners, fish and chip shop owners, defending the prices they're charging for fish and chips after some people have gone a bit nuts about it. What about this? A takeaway shop in Queensland is defending a takeaway shop in Sydney for charging $33 New Zealand for a serving of wedges. Yeah, $33 for a serving of wedges. This is a place in Sydney, and you've got this Queensland takeaway owner saying, "Hey, pull your head in, peeps." Pretty expensive running a fish and chip shop these days. And he's saying that you shouldn't consider this to be unusual, because the return on a $33, this is in Australia, the amount of money that the chip shop makes on that $33 serving of wedges is about $3. So I don't know where this guy's getting his spuds from. But he might need to look at importing them from New Zealand, because I'm sure spuds are not that expensive here. Well, I know spuds are not so expensive here in New Zealand that for a serving of wedges you have to pay $33. But you do hear some people say that fish and chips is not quite the accessible family meal that it used to be, the accessible family takeaway meal. And this is where you come into it. Because I know that there is a pretty tight community of people. It's an online community. It's not like they hang out together. But they all coalesce, if you can put it that way, on this Facebook page, which is known as Christchurch Fish and Chip Reviews. And I signed up to it. It was a few years ago, and I was looking for, the reason I signed up to it is that we planned to have a fish and chip meal at a family member's place who lives in the centre of town, right? And sort of thought, well, we won't get the fish and chips from the usual spot, because that'll take so long to get back that they'll be, you know, cold and super greasy by then. So I was looking for a fish and chip shop in the centre of town. And I thought, right, I've heard about this Facebook page, and so I signed up to it. And it's one of those ones where you sign up to it and you never leave it. And I'd get notifications several times a day from this Facebook page where people have gone on and given their review of the fish and chips at particular joints around town. I would say, though, from my experience of signing up to that Facebook page, that Cashel Street Takeaways, absolutely brilliant fish and chip shop. What makes them brilliant? Well, the fish and chips for a start, but also when they wrap them, they get a sharp tool. I don't know exactly what the word is. And they pierce some holes in the wrapping so that you don't have to do it yourself. You don't have to rip it, you know, clumsily rip it open to let the steam out, so that by the time you get home, you don't just have a whole, you know, packet of mush. But, you know, the fish and chips retain their quality. And so this place in Cashel Street, that's what they do. And don't ask me about the prices. Couldn't tell you about the prices, because the fact that they take this care and they want to make sure that when you get home with your parcel of fish and chips, it's in as good as nick as possible.

0: But let's talk about fish and chips. You may be a member of the Christchurch Fish and Chip Review Facebook page, or you may not. But how would you rate fish and chips these days in 2026 as to whether or not they're actually an affordable takeaway meal? Because my suspicions are, and all the kids are, you know, away from home now, so don't go and buy a big feed of fish and chips these days. But I suspect that the idea of having fish and chips on a Friday night, you'd be shelling out quite a bit of money for a family. So how do you rate the value for money of fish and chips these days? And let's keep it really local. Where's the best? 0800 80 1080 is our number.
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0: 11:16, this Christchurch Fish and Chip Shop Reviews Facebook page got 24,000 followers. There's 24,000 people contributing with where the best fish and chips are in Christchurch. You don't hear them asking where the best value is. That's what I want to find out. Go, Scott.
17: G'day, John. So I live just along Milton Street, and our best fish and chip shop that we've tried and go back to consistently is the one on, it's Milton Street Takeaways.
0: Yeah.
17: Although it is reasonably expensive, you know, two fish and a scoop of chips is like $15. And if you chuck a burger on top of that, you're looking at another $10. So that's basically standard these days. But Takeaways in general have got out of control expensive. I mean, you know, look at McDonald's and Burger King, KFC and those sort of ones. They're making massive amounts of

0: profit on things like their chips and their drinks and stuff. But, yeah. You know, I mean, the best fish and chips that we've experienced in Christchurch is, as I say, Milton Road, Milton Street Takeaways, just down there by the lights, at, just up from the Barrington Mall.
1: All right. Are you, would you consider yourself an aficionado, or you're just happy with what you get? What makes you think they're so good?
0: Well, I mean, we're lucky. We've got, I think, in and around the area we live, there's about 15 different fish and chip shops, and, you know, we've tried all around Christchurch, and we lived in Ashburton.
1: Yeah.
0: And, yeah, like...
1: There was a place in Ashburton that used to be brilliant, but it seems to have gone off a bit. It was called Detroit. Was it? No, not Detroit. It had an American name to it. Boston Burger.
0: Yeah. So I haven't had fish and chips or anything from there for forever. But in Ashburton, I don't know, haven't had fish and chips from there for a while. She's an all-cash business. She's a fish and chip shop.
1: Yeah.
0: Last time we were in there, her fish and chips were a piece of fish was $2. Well, originally when we first started going back there, her fish was $2. Her chips were $2.
1: Hell.
0: Things like a hot dog was $2.
1: Yeah.
0: So, you know, you could get a couple of fish and a scoop of chips for like $6.
1: Wow,
0: she put her prices up to $2.50.
1: Yeah.
0: But as I say, she was an all-cash business. She had had FBOS, and she told us that she'd got rid of it because of the overhead costs and, you know, banking fees. And unfortunately, she was husband and wife, but her husband had passed away. But, yeah, I mean, she owned the building she was cooking in or had. And, yeah, I mean, it was good fish and chips. It was a good price, and you could feed a family for... Oh, I think it was about $25 versus up here in Christchurch. As I say, if you buy a burger each and a piece of fish and then a couple of scoops of chips, depending on the size of your family, if you've got four or five in your family, you're looking $60, $70, $80, $100. But
1: hold on. That sounds exaggeration, Scott.
0: Well, no, it's not. You think a burger at $10 each, and if you have a burger for four people, two adults and two teenage people, and a scoop of chips. Depending on how many chips you eat, so two scoops of chips is $10.
1: Well, I tell you what. I want to hear from people that do go to fish and chip shops for a family takeaway, just to find out how much it is. I think $100. Who'd go for $100? But let's find out from some people who are doing that. Hey, thank you, Scott. Nice tip off there about Milton Street. Rawiri, morning.
2: At the Murray. I'm on the negative side, unfortunately.
1: Oh.
2: My experience of fish and chips, which I used to love, used to get them every Friday night and what have you. Yes, they'd done and dripping and all the wrong stuff that you should have. But now I think they're trying to sell the oil, not the fish and chips. They come out far, far too greasy. Right, and in fact... I've walked out after paying for them, and I won't even take them home. Yeah.
1: You won't what?
2: I won't even take them home.
1: What, you chuck them out?
2: Yeah.
1: Do you?
2: Yeah, absolutely. Yeah, and then you bite into the chip and yuck, rancid oil. Yeah.
1: Yeah, but this is a guy, you're the guy who dripping, lordy.
2: That's right. It was beautiful stuff.
1: I suppose you have vinegar on it as well, do you?
2: Oh, pretty much. Yeah, no. When they're done in oils of any sort, they need to be thoroughly drained, and because I've got no liver to combat the problems.
1: Yeah.
2: No, I won't even touch the stuff that's in the Christchurch. The paper comes out dripping with oil, you know?
1: Yeah.
2: And it's no good for you, unfortunately.
1: All right.
2: But, I mean, I'd like to see them, you know, sharpen their ideas up, you know, properly drain them, you know?
1: Yes.
2: And make sure the oil is clean. Not ragged.
1: Right, Woody, you might need to go to Casual Street Takeaways. I mean, they're not paying for this, but I'm just speaking from experience. You should give them a go. They're just off Fitzgerald Ave. That's where they are. near a dairy. There's a dairy on the corner, so it's on Cashel Street on the on the eastern side of Fitzgerald Avenue. You give them a go because they're brilliant, and they use the little spike to put holes in the parcel so that it doesn't get greasy. Yeah. So it's
2: get the steam out.
1: Yeah, yeah. I don't know if that's old school or what, but I always appreciate that attention to detail. So it's brilliant.
2: Spiking the parcel used to be a regular thing of the old fish and chip shops. Yep.
1: Yeah, you don't see it. You don't see it everywhere though these days.
2: No.
1: Hey, thanks, mate. Nice to hear from you.
2: That's Cashel Street, is it?
1: Yeah, Cashel Street Takeaway is what it's called.
2: Okay.
1: All right.
2: I'll try that. Yeah, thanks.
1: Brilliant. Tell them I sent you.
2: Okay.
1: See ya. Bye now. And tell them the invoice is in the mail. You've got Friday fish and chips. What do you pay for a family? This is what I want to get the gist of. Because buying those big parcels of fish and chips on a Friday, for me, those days are gone. But I can remember the 20 bucks, we'd feed a family of five and we'd get pretty much as much as we want. But if I went there expecting to pay that these days, would I be laughed out of the shop? You tell me. 0800 80 10 80 is the number to reach me. 11:24.
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1: Just looking at the prices in Australia, I reckon you'd be hard pressed anywhere in New Zealand to find a $33 price tag on a serving of wedges. I mean, if you've been anywhere in the country and you've, because sometimes you go to parts of the country and they say, oh, best fish and chips in New Zealand. And you go to those places and sometimes you think, okay, how's that? Doesn't compare much to Cashel Street Takeaways. That's all. But Cashel Street Takeaways is my measuring stick, what do you call it, yardstick, or whatever you want to call it. How does a parcel of fish and chips compare to theirs? That's a start and finishing point for me. Hi, Kathy. You say, we paid $24

0: And God, they're just brilliant, absolutely brilliant. Yeah, the guy's been there for 35 years. I had a yarn with him, and he took me out the back.
1: Oh, do
0: you? Yeah, I bought some blue nose off him, and he said, "I'll come out the back while I fill it for you." And
1: yeah,
0: I was standing there, and his gum boots had literally left 2 footprints in the concrete. And he said, "Yeah, I've been standing in the same spot for 35 years doing this."
1: Is that right?
0: Oh, it's like, Jesus, that's like something up the Shaolin monks or something.
1: Creepers. I suppose the only place that can compete with that would be Theo's on Riccarton Road.
0: Theo's is great as well, yes, that's right. But, geez, this guy, his wife, she cooks it. He fillets him and she cooks it. And, well, I presume it's his wife.
1: Yeah.
0: But what a job, yeah. Chips are just banging, well-drained. Fish is fabulous. The homemade spring rolls, you just can't go wrong.
1: Only
0: other place I'd recommend is the Culverton Fish and Chip Shop, which is a strange place to get great fish.
1: Yeah, yeah.
0: But they truck these across daily from Kaikoura, and they often have blue cod and elephant fish.
1: Yeah.
0: And whenever we're travelling north, like to Nelson or whatever, we call ahead when you get to Waikari.
1: Brilliant.
0: And you've got about 20 minutes and they have it ready for you by the time you get there. And it's a bit more expensive up there, but yeah, it's worth the stopping, mate.
1: Who would have thought they're trucking fish there on a daily basis?
0: I know. It's the last place you'd expect to get some good fish and chips, but we don't go past there now. Even if we're coming back south, we wait until, if we leave Nelson and we're hungry, we go, no, we'll wait till we get to Culford.
1: Yeah. I mean, are you fussy with fish and chips, or is it one of those meals you just sort of take and leave it and think that's F and C's?
0: No, it's got to be good. I used to be a commercial fisherman. And so I've always eaten good fish, but I like a proper feed. I don't do it very often. I try not to do it too often, put it that way.
1: Mm.
0: I don't want to be let down when you're having a good feeder.
1: All right, so it's Culverton outside city limits, but inside city limits it's Freshco at Church Corner.
0: Freshco, that's right, yep, top notch.
1: Beautiful. I hope someone tells him that he's been on the radio, because I'd like to give shout-outs to these great local outfits.
0: Yeah, that's the one, absolutely, mate.
1: Thanks, Dean, brilliant.
0: Cheers, mate. Bye.
1: Okay, thanks for doing your bit. See, what this is business development? No, it's encouraging our small businesses. It's not telling them about any parent-child relationship. It's not telling them that they need to get AI and they need to, you know, do all that stuff that certain someone told business people to do. This is just our opportunity to say that what you are doing, you are serving the nation. So which fish and chip shop best serves the nation, do you reckon? We'll get back to more calls after headlines, which next.
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0: of her problems. 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
1: Reporters were questioning Hipkins' own competence after he revealed he had not heard or seen a briefing on any of Luxon's regular Monday morning interviews. Literally nothing changes. As lazy as ever.
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3: A maximum of 12 degrees in Christchurch. Calls to St John peak once again, breaking the record set only weeks ago. A man who murdered a young Christchurch sex worker 20 years ago deemed still a danger to the public. The chair of Kiwibank's holding company floats the idea of a Kiwibank-TSB merger, and Sir Ian McKellen, made an honorary citizen of Christchurch and patron of the Isaac Theatre Royal, a decade on from helping to save it from quake damage. How referee style can put a squeeze on Dave Rennie's All Blacks team. See Paul Lewis's column at nzherald.co.nz. Christchurch's weather today, partly cloudy. There are a few showers about Banks Peninsula, spreading elsewhere for the afternoon. Southwesterly strong for a time a bit later. The high, 12 degrees. We're at that right now. Now back to John McDonald.
4: Thanks, Claire. I wonder if making Ian McKellen, or I wonder if Sir Ian McKellen becoming an honorary Christchurch citizen means he needs to chip in something for the cathedral. Just thinking aloud. G'day, Mark.
5: G'day, John. How are you?
4: Extremely well. You?
5: Yeah, good, good. Hey, speaking about fish and chips, I just drove past my local fish and chips, Tars Fish and Chips.
4: What are they called, Mark?
5: Tars, T-A-S, Tars Fish and Chips.
4: T-A-S, Tars Fish and Chips. What a weird name.
5: It's good. Yeah, they do the best fish and chips.
4: Yeah.
5: And the family pack is $50.
4: Yeah.
5: Four fish, three hot dogs, four potato fritters, six chicken nuggets, and three scoops of chips and two steak and onion patties. So
4: what?
5: That's for
4: $50?
5: $50. Yeah.
4: Jeepers.
5: Yeah, no, that's a good deal. And I know for mine, what I normally get, Acro cold fillet.
4: Yeah.
5: It's beautiful.
4: Yeah.
5: It's battered, $7.50, and just a scoop of chips. That's fantastic.
4: That family pack, I mean, not that I need to buy one. So was it four fish, three hot dogs, three patties? What else was it?
5: Four potato fritters, six chicken nuggets, and three scoops of chips.
4: I almost don't believe that.
5: Yeah, it is. Yep.
4: Jeepers, that's incredible. And how many scoops of chips?
5: Three scoops of chips. Three.
4: Yeah. Hell, that's got to be best buy so far.
5: Yeah, they do the best fish and chips on them. They do the best fish and chips.
4: All right. Yeah. Hey, brilliant. Thanks, Mark.
5: Hey, thank you, John.
4: Okay, bye now.
5: See you. Bye.
4: I mean, aside from a weird name, Tars Fish and Chips, T-A-S. I don't know if there's anything behind that. But, you know, don't judge a fish and chip shop by its name. All of that for $50. Four fish, three hot dogs, three patties, four fritters, six something else. I lost track of it. You can beat that. Come on, bring it on. Hey, Georgie.
6: Hello, John. I haven't had fish and chips to take away for ages, but...
4: Why is that?
6: Well, I haven't found a place that I like now. One of my sons lives in Hallswell, in Wigram, sorry.
4: Yeah.
6: And they used to go to the one at Hallswell near the butcher, near the New World, that one there in the corner of the car park.
4: Someone's been in touch about Hallswell Village Fisheries on Sparks Road. Is that the one?
6: No, it's a different one.
4: Yeah. Okay. All right.
6: Yes. Anyway, the fish has got smaller.
4: Probably
6: the same price, and I'm not even sure about the quality, so they don't go there anymore. And the two in Springs Road, and they've tried at least one of those that wasn't good, so I don't think they have it now either.
4: Mm.
6: But at the race course as a meal, they have the most delicious fish meal, and you can have it with veggies and chips, coleslaw and chips, or salad and chips, and it's really nice.
4: Let me check on behalf of the fish and chip shop aficionados. Is it real fish or is it a not one of those Sea Lord patty things? Call it that.
6: No, the fish was orange roughy.
4: Yeah,
6: I'm pretty sure they changed it. I've got a

0: feeling it was gurnard the last time I had it.
1: I cook with a bit of gurnard myself, actually.
0: Yes, I like gurnard. It's a good size, and it's, I like it.
1: You ever done ever made raw fish, Georgie?
0: No, I've never tasted it. I'm not very brave.
1: I think you'd love
0: it. Have you tasted it?
1: Yeah, I've actually, I made it for the first time. I've had it a lot over the years, but I made it myself for the first time a few months back. And the weird thing to get your head around is it's the lemon juice that cooks it.
0: Yes.
1: It's weird, eh?
0: So does this have to be a specific type of fish?
1: I'm just trying.
0: Well, it needs to be white anyway.
1: Needs to be white. Needs to be white fish. Needs to be fish that holds itself together pretty well.
0: Yeah.
1: But nothing like it. I was very proud of it, actually.
0: Yeah. Historically, I have some places. Akaroa was the best fish and chips ever.
1: Oh yes, well known. Yep.
0: And used to go to Theo's before we lived here, so I haven't been there since I've been here.
1: Right.
0: And who else?
1: I'm going to have to take you out for some fish and chips. I'll have to take you down to Cashel Street Takeaways sometime, Georgie.
0: Yes, whereabouts in Cashel Street?
1: Oh, it's down by, you know, Fitzgerald Ave.
0: Yeah.
1: And so you've got Cashel Street and you just turn, it's right on the corner of Cashel and Fitzgerald. On the east side of that intersection.
0: Yeah.
1: Yeah, I reckon.
0: I lived in Hereford Street down near Fitzgerald Ave when I first moved here in a flat. It's well gone.
1: A lot of them are gone now, Georgie. Hey, thank you. Nice to hear from you. See ya.
0: Thank you. Okay, bye.
1: You know, I talked about saying, it's been a while since I've been getting a feed of fish and chips for the family those days. You know, moved on. But there was this place. We used to live in the centre of town when the kids were little. And actually not far away from where we are right now, actually, Matt. Matt's doing the late shift, by the way, on the show. Rory's got some intense behind-the-scenes work to press on with. So I was just saying to Matt that we used to live just down the road from where we are right now. And there used to be a fish and chip shop where a cafe called Child Sister is. And whenever I go into that cafe, it's on Manchester Street, eh? Child Sister? Yeah. So it's just a stone's throw from here. And that used to be a brilliant fish shop and fish and chips shop. And to go there on a Friday night, it'd be absolutely buzzing. And like Theo's, they'd all be running around in the white gumboots because they spent a whole day on the concrete floor. But despite that, despite probably being there since, you know, first thing in the morning, always had a smile, always pleased to see you. We know why. They're probably making a killing. Lovely memories, though. 19 to 12. Oh, that's the wrong button. We'll try this one.
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3: 17 to 12, News Talk ZB, Canterbury Mornings with John McDonald. Just so you know, it was an unsafe work environment here earlier this morning. I was getting more of that, more of a hard time about my preferred choice of or means of eating fish and chips with a knife and fork. And I don't see how that could be a laughing matter. But it was here earlier on. Hi, Michael.
4: Yeah, eating fish and chips I did the other day at the fisherman's restaurant over there at Littleton with a knife and fork. Beautiful.
3: Yeah, but hold on. Was that a restaurant, though? You sat down.
4: Yeah, restaurant. Yeah, restaurant. Yeah.
3: What about when you get a parcel of fish and chips and take it home? Do you eat it with fish and with a knife and fork?
4: Oh no, all hands in.
3: Knife and fork's the only way to do it. Do you know it tastes different with a knife and fork?
4: Yeah, no. I'll tell you what the difference is between the fish and chip shop and the restaurant.
3: Yes.
4: The fish and chip shop cooks them in lard and the restaurant cooks them in canola oil. And they taste a bit better. With a restaurant. The trouble is with the fish and chip shop is that it's cheaper for them to use lard in their fat, in their what's name. Sometimes they overheat the fat too and it's sort of burned a bit. But you've got to actually keep your temperature just right, because I used to have a restaurant and cook them in canola oil. And you buy those little thin chips, not too thin like McDonald's, but they buy those sort of proper little thin chips. And they absolutely come out beautiful in canola oil.
3: Did you, sure, there must be fish and chip shops that use oil, do you reckon, or is it too expensive?
4: Oh, there might be the odd one or two, but the price of canola oil, you know, and if you burn it and you got to chuck it out just about.
3: It'd be it'd only be a Flash Harry fish and chip shop that would do that, wouldn't it?
4: Yeah, you wouldn't want to be burning canola oil, I'll tell you that now. But lard, you got to watch that. But most of the fish and chip shops, the lard's probably been in there for a month. The oil has been in there, and they just cook over and over and over of your fish and chips, and they're usually fatter chips of that. But over there at Littleton the other day, I had crumbed orange roughy.
3: Wow. Sounded good. Sounded really good.
4: That was pretty good. There was salad and chips, and quite a good salad, and very, very good. Absolutely. Sorry, I'm giving them a bit of a promotion there.
3: No, that's all. You do your promotion. I'll send the invoice.
4: Yeah, that's right. No, you send the invoice. Good on you. So anyway, that's all I would say there.
3: Hey, what'd you pay? What'd you pay at the restaurant for the fish and chips and the salad?
4: $40.
3: See, I always look at that on a menu. And sometimes you go for a meal and very tempting to have the fish and chips. I don't know why. Probably because there's a knife and fork provided. But then you look at the price and you think, well, I could go around the chippy and get that for half the price.
4: Well, yeah, I didn't love the look of that because I don't go out often.
3: Oh, okay.
4: And it was a birthday thing.
3: Brilliant.
4: So I didn't worry too much about it with a couple of friends. Okay. So that's how you looked at it like that. You're not out every bloody month or 2 months.
3: Not like some people around here, mate. They're on the town.
4: My neighbour, they're always getting Uber Eats.
3: Oh, yeah, I'm looking at one of them right now. He's mad about town.
4: They don't even know how to bloody cook mashed potatoes.
3: All right. Thanks, Michael.
4: Okay, cheers.
3: All right, brilliant. Nice bit of, I suppose a young people bashing there, just snuck in at the end there. Ah, brilliant. Hey, Renee.
5: Morning, John. How's it going?
3: Oh, I'm great. Michael talking about his crumbed fish there, I'm just thinking, sounds pretty good.
5: Well, I'm not a crumbed fish man.
3: Are you not?
5: Nah, just like my battered fish, that's the way I'd go. Was it Georgie on just earlier on talking about her son or something looking for a fish shop? To go to?
3: Yeah, well, she's never been one for ages. Yeah, what do you got for us?
5: Well, if they went to Springs Road and they weren't happy there, if they just go a little bit further down to where in Hornby, where Pizza Hut is, there's a fish shop right next door to them.
3: Yeah.
5: Yeah, good-sized fish, and it's pretty good price-wise as well, just normal price of everywhere else. And the other one that I normally go to is the Wynonie Fish Supply on Wynonie Road opposite the old Pirate Park.
3: Oh, yeah. Half-decent.
5: Yeah. Yeah, good size fish again. I like the size of the fish. If I go to a fish shop and I find it's pretty small and you're paying the same price where you'd go somewhere else, I don't go back there. Also, it comes down to the chips as well. So,
3: do you ask, because I tend to ask people how big the scoops are, but do you ask how big the fish are as well?
5: No, I just go by, like, it's trial and error. So if I happen to be in a neighbourhood and I feel like fish and chips and I grab it and I see the fish is quite small and I've paid $4 or $5 for that fish, I won't be going back there because I know I can go somewhere else for a decent sized fish for the same price. So it's a one off for me. If I'm not happy with the chips or I'm not happy with the size of the fish, I won't be going back to that shop again.
3: See, the thing about the chips, I've always thought about this. You know, the price of potatoes are the same pretty much, you know, especially when you're talking about the differences between local fish shops. The price of spuds pretty much the same for everyone. Why is it that what you get for a scoop varies?
5: Well, same as petrol, isn't it, John? Why does petrol cost differently at a different service station compared to one down the road? I don't know. Yeah. The one that gets me is the half scoop of chips. Like, if you're paying $4 for a scoop,
3: yeah,
5: and you want half a scoop, you're paying $3.
3: Oh, yeah, no, but you know what that's like. That's similar to the old half pint at the pub, Renee, isn't it?
5: Yeah. Yeah, you know? Yeah, exactly.
3: You might as well just get the whole...
5: Those would be my two. And as for that guy that rang earlier on saying he's about $100 for his family on burgers or something, for a cheeseburger or something like that, you know, it's normally anywhere between $6 to $7, so I don't know what sort of burgers he's getting.
3: You know what? I reckon the fish and chip shop burgers are probably the best burgers you can get, better than Burger King and Macca's and all of that.
5: Oh, 100%. Yeah, I get myself a cheese and egg burger. And I think that's about $8, maybe $9, depending on which one you go to. And, I love the fish and chip shop burgers. I wouldn't go anywhere else.
3: Yeah, no, brilliant. Hey, and one other thing, how fussy are you about cleanliness at fish and chip shops? Because there's one in particular I can think of, and I won't name them, because rather than send the invoice, they'll be sending me a lawyer's letter. But I don't know how it can stay operating this place. It looks absolutely filthy.
5: I mean, I don't take too much notice, but you walk in and you the one at Wynonie and Hornby, they're pretty clean.
3: Yeah.
5: There's one further down the road, I'm not going to mention that one, but I went in there just as a one-off, and a bit like that, John. I never went back there again.
3: I mean, if you can't see through the windows, you know you're not going into a very clean place, eh?
5: No, exactly. And most of the ones, they're not too bad. The ones that I've gone into, they're clean, tidy, no drama, no mess on the floors. Even where you're standing and waiting for your fish and chips, you got a seating area and paper or whatever you can read or
3: read the coffee news. That always seems to be around fish and chip shops, eh? The coffee news.
5: Yeah.
3: All right,
5: pretty clean.
3: Brilliant. Thank you, mate.
5: Cheers, John.
3: Okay, bye now. This place is a it's just so. So blooming filthy. It's a place I used to go to back in the day. I don't know what they're doing. And they had wasn't that long ago, but they were shut for renovations. Lordy. If that's a renovation, they should get their money back. It's an absolute pigsty, that place. Kathy says a knife and fork. LOL. You say you've got to lick those greasy fingers. No, that's what I'm avoiding, Kathy, with the knife and fork. Give it a go, eh? Give it a go. I reckon if you do, you'll love it. Ian says, fish and chips at the Redwood Fish and Chips, 356 Main North Road. Best quality and value. Fish and a huge half scoop for $7.80. Thanks, Ian. Yeah, Sparks right. I've just got to get back to this one. This person says they do Friday fish and chips from Hallsville Village Fisheries on Sparks Road. Consistent. Is that a glowing review? Consistent. But for five kids, you get five hot dogs and two scoops. So it's a modest eat. Still $35. Damn sight cheaper, though, than five Macca's Happy Meals. Absolutely. And I'd venture to say, if you can say this about fish and chips, a lot better for you as well. Thanks for

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0: How about this? Izzy says, we moved down to Christchurch from Rotorua and haven't found a decent fish and chip shop. I've written the ones recommended by you and other callers. We'll give them a try. Thanks very much. Izzy, pleasure. Add this one to your list, Izzy. Olive says Craycroft Fish Shop. Yeah, I've been there many, many times myself. Hey, John.
16: Good morning, John. How are you this morning?
0: I'm very well. You've got about 45 seconds.
16: Right. Hallsville Fish and Chip Shop, one next to the supermarket.
0: Yeah.
16: We called them there one day and I asked for half a scoop of chips, two fish. When I opened up the packet, I had 13 pieces of potato. Disgusting. For two.
0: Oh, jeepers, really? Oh, well, yep. Okay. Well, we'll avoid that one. But so far, it's been a whole list of positive, yep, glowing reviews. You got a positive one?
16: Yes, Waterloo Road, the twins, and Waterloo Road in Islington. Very, yeah, good.
0: What, the twins that run it, do they?
16: Yes. Boy and a girl, very, very good, very clean, good service.
0: Good stuff. Hey, thanks, good. John.
16: Hey, good. Thank
0: Brilliant.
16: You, John.
0: Appreciate it. Why not? Dorothy says fish and chip shop stopped using lard ages ago. Hallsville Seafood, best fish and chips, Craycroft. Lewis Street fish and chips are the best we've found in Christchurch, says Brown. I don't know that one. Anyway, I've got a lot of searching to do for fish and chip shops. In the meantime, stuff to get on with. Matt and Tyler have got a lot to get on with too. Matt and Rory, thanks for making everything happen today. Thanks to you for listening. We are back at 9 tomorrow morning. Until then, have nothing but a fantastic day.

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